0: in April, according to payroll processor ADP, with private employers adding 109,000 positions. ADP says continued strength in the healthcare sector, along with a rebound in trade, transportation, and utilities, fueled the fastest pace of job growth since January of 2025.
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2: 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Others say it's to have family members close by, which is something you can't put a price on. I'm Daria Albinger.
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6: Mostly clear skies for the rest of tonight with overnight lows in the low 70s. For your Thursday, tracking what will likely be the warmest day so far this year with a lot of sunshine, near record highs pushing into the mid 90s. And rain chances return for your Friday, slightly cooler, high temperatures in the low 90s. From Channel 9 Eyewitness News, I'm meteorologist David Heckard.
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1: Oh, girl, back in action in New York City. It is Fox Across America with Jimmy Failla, fresh off a stint in northeastern Pennsylvania at the Mohican Casino. We were at the Bold Gold Media's 10th annual event. A shout out to Vince, his lovely wife Giovanna. But today's not about them. It's about you, the American people. Busy Wednesday episode coming your way. We're going to talk with Kennedy, the K-Train, as we always do on Wednesday, assuming they can get her out of the bar. And we're also going to have a grown-up talk with John Friccioni and his wife Sharon. They are international bodybuilders, but I know them as the personal trainers to Tom Homan. You know Tom Homan, the border czar? They're the folks who get him in shape. So by the end of the show today, you're all going to be on the deportation diet. You'll be in good enough radio shape to kick anybody you want out of the country. How about it?
2: Get him out of here. Get him out.
1: But in the meantime, we will try to get a few people in. 888-788-9910, the phone number. We have a lot to get into, some adulting to do. There was a debate last night to be the next governor of the state of California.
3: That was a hot mess inside a dumpster fire, inside a train wreck.
1: Amen. And we're going to cover it at great length today, not because most of you listening care about California, but because the policies espoused, the issues focused on, represent the national Democrat platform. There was nothing anyone was saying on that stage last night that doesn't parallel with elected leadership here in New York on this side of the country or any other Democrat running for high office where you might be in the other 49 states across this country. So 888-788-9910 if you want to weigh in. The rules are the same every day, no matter where I'm broadcasting from. We say you could be a Republican, you could be a Democrat, just don't be a bang. So good to be back in New York. We had a great event last night. Bold Gold, everybody at 94.3, The Talker, just really an all-around phenomenal hang. Okay, Congressman Dan Muser and his wife, lovely, lovely, lovely. We had a fantastic hang with Rob Bresnahan. Stacey Garrity, who's going to be the next governor of Pennsylvania, was a fantastic time. Like, legitimately, if you're anywhere in the northeast Pennsylvania area, this buds for you. You do things right, and I appreciate that on the highest level. There is nothing cooler than people fighting the correct battles in society, which is why when that event was over and I went back to my room last night, I watched the tail end of the California debate, and I was like, wow. I was just in a room with fantastic patriots, like people who love the country. People, you know, talking up Hillsdale College and our founding fathers and the Winston Churchill Foundation, like things that matter. People who fought the right battles, stood for the correct things, and were in on the joke that if you were born in this country, you have hit the lottery.
2: Freedom!
1: And it's a lottery worth protecting. So it was so crazy because I kind of surfed out of the room on, like, you know, one of those American highs. You know, like John Denver sang Rocky Mountain High. A great singer. Not the best pilot, but a great singer. And we love John Denver in my house. He was a big hit growing up in the 70s. And his work with the Muppets, phenomenal. How it's not in the Rock and Roll Hall of Fame is beyond me. But I surfed out of there on like an American high. Like, wow, this is great. I was surrounded by all these people that get it. And then I threw on CNN. And they were literally like, show of hands, if you want to defund ICE. And the Democrats, like, yeah, no, get rid of ICE. I'm like, wait, what? The people protecting us from the murderers and the rapists that have been let into the country by a guy by the name of Joe Biden, who was our president? I mean, come on, man. Really embarrassing stuff. And as that went on, okay, I like stuck around. I'm like, wow, that's a really bad take. It's jumping off the page at me. And then I saw Katie Porter talking about, yeah, show of hands. Who wants to give free health care to illegal aliens? And they were like, yeah, totally. And then pretty much everything else was about bashing Donald Trump, the one guy who is putting your country first. And I was like, wow, this is, talk about ripping off the Band-Aid. Like, I left that Bold Gold Media event last night being like, holy heck, this country is really headed in the right direction. And then I watched that debate. of all of the high-profile national Democrats. And all I could say to myself was,
2: these people are crazy. I'm telling you, they're crazy.
1: They were all nuts. So I want to play you a couple of clips in the first hour of the show today. And the reason I want to play them is because no matter where you live, there is a Democrat that believes what this other person is saying. There is a midterm election coming up where someone is running on this same platform. And the one common thread in all of it is that it's America last policy. It is America last policy. It's so banal. You think about one of the biggest gripes the Democrat Party has right now is with a ballroom. Okay, a ballroom that might be up to $400-500 million in cost. It is a ballroom attached to the White House, meaning Americans, and more specifically, American presidents will be using it from now until the end of time. It is as America first as it comes.
4: He knows what he's talking about.
1: But they'll yell at you about that. Nah, come on. Half a billion on a ballroom. What do you think this is? Do you know California spent more money on a high-speed rail, and we don't even have 1 mile of track yet? They spent more money on a high-speed rail than we just spent to go to the moon.
5: That is financial lunacy.
1: Okay, the Artemis II mission did not cost one-tenth of California's high-speed rail. Donald Trump's ballroom does not cost one-one-hundredth of what California has spent on illegal immigrants and free Medicare and food and housing for them. Doesn't cost one-tenth of what California has spent on gender reassignment surgeries for prison inmates. Think about that. Bananas. Okay, and the Trump thing, whether we're talking about Iran, we could get a peace deal as early as today. The stock market's through the roof. It was up 500 points this morning when I got into the building. Wow. Okay, but whether it's Trump and the war in Iran, okay, they're constantly telling you this is a bad thing, even though 50 years of presidents wanted to get rid of the Ayatollah. And every president vowed to never let them have a nuke. The fact that Trump is doing it automatically makes it a bad thing because they can't have something tethered to Donald Trump in a successful way. The ballroom's the same. Okay, the ballroom is something every single president will utilize. But the reality is, if Donald Trump builds it, that means he has a legacy far beyond the next 4 years. And for the Democrats' money, that's the worst thing that could ever happen. Yeah, killing him. They want this to come and go and pretend it never happened. That's why they're losing their mind over him building an arch or him building a ballroom, because it's something that will give him a lasting presence in Washington. And to be clear, it's something he deserves because the guy actually cares about the country. Like, for Trump to be successful, you need a better economy, and you're getting one. All the indicators are there. Okay, for Trump to be successful, you need safer streets, and you're getting them. The murder rate just hit the lowest recorded number in history. Okay, for Trump to be successful, we do have to stabilize all of the unrest in the Middle East that's been harming us and our allies for the better part of the last 50 years. We're minutes away from potentially a peace deal. We've already decimated Iran's military. So in that regard, he's a very successful president. He's got the lowest recorded reduction in prescription drug prices in the history of prescription drug prices because of the Trump RX plan. The Trump savings accounts make every kid born from this day forward the recipient of a $1,000 account that, if properly funded, will be worth over $1 million by the time they're about 40 years old. I mean, that is bananas. Now he's starting in 401k eligibility for people who don't work traditional jobs where they have an employer match 401k. And oh, by the way, he just cut taxes on tips and Social Security. By and large, if you were a working class person in this country, Donald Trump is crushing it for you.
6: Correctamundo.
1: Okay, are your gas prices where you want them to be?
6: The answer would be no.
1: No, but if the year comes and goes, the war's over, and the gas prices are down, you're going to forget it ever happened, especially if you're taking home more money in so many other areas. But what the Democrats are proposing, and you're going to hear a lot of it in this hour, is bananas. Because they're not on stage being like, oh, I'll help America. They're on stage like, hey, we need to get more illegals in here. There, Katie Porter flat out says in this clip I'm going to play you that illegal immigrants are the only reason California's population has grown in the last few years. Meaning anybody who lives here and pays taxes is running for their life to get the hell out of California. So the only way they add population is because of people who come here illegally and get free stuff from their government.
7: But Buenos Dias.
8: Buenos Dias.
1: And they tell you if you don't like it, you're the racist. It must have something to do with the color of their skin. America was built on immigration, don't you know? But they never mention the fact that it was legal immigration.
9: Bingo, man, bingo.
1: The people who came here legally and understood that it was a land of opportunity where anybody could amount to anything. Marco Rubio, at his presser yesterday at the White House, kind of gave a soundbite that is so emblematic of the event I was at last night. Okay, people who love the country, want a better one for their kids and grandkids, and have such a profound level of respect for the people who came before them and made it all possible. And Marco Rubio was asked yesterday at this White House presser what his hope for America was. This is the modern Republican doctrine in every sense of the word. And I want you to hear this really quickly because it's so paralleled with the event I went to last night. And it was really like pulsing in me when I got to my hotel last night, threw on CNN and saw that debate and was like, wait, what country are these people even trying to represent? But listen to Rubio first, clip 7.
10: My hope for America is what it's always been. I think it's the hope I hope we all share. We want it to continue to be the place where anyone from anywhere can achieve anything, where you're not limited by the circumstances of your birth, by the color of your skin, by your ethnicity, but frankly, it's a place where you are able to overcome challenges and achieve your full potential. I think that should be the goal of every country in the world, frankly, but I think in the U.S., we're not perfect. Our history is not one of perfection, but it's still better than anybody else's history, and ours is a story of perpetual improvement. Each generation has left the next generation of Americans freer, more prosperous, safer, and that is our goal as well. But it is a unique and exceptional country, and as we come upon this 250-year anniversary, I think we have a lot to learn and be proud of in our history.
1: Okay, so that's Marco Rubio. Greatest place in the world. Anybody from anywhere can be anything. And then you throw on the debate, and they're like, screw America! It's systemically racist! We need to give more money to the illegals! And I was like, what's even happening here? Okay, this is a Katie Porter clip. This one blew my mind. Clip 24.
11: Congresswoman Porter, your thoughts on the idea of funding health care for undocumented immigrants statewide?
12: Yes.
11: Yes. And
12: that's, by the way, what I think Californians deserve as answers to these questions, Alex.
11: And for critics who say that we...
1: Good goodness.
13: Some of these women, they're so stupid.
1: Okay, but that is the modern Democrat mindset. They don't represent a government that works for you. Okay, that's what the country was founded on. Okay. A representative government that was going to serve the needs of the people, that was going to be funded by the people. Okay. We now look at a situation where they don't fear voters anymore. We've had two record-breaking government shutdowns this year, where people were forced to go without paychecks for months on end while Congress got paid. People were forced to wait in line at airports 6 hours. Because there was a lack of DHS personnel or TSA personnel. And they didn't care that it was a midterm and that you were inconvenienced because they no longer see the relationship, the power dynamic, as representatives in Washington work for you. They now look at it as a world where you just work for them. Shut up. Give me your tax dollars. These illegals need free Medicare. We're trying to grow the population in California. We want to count them in the census. We want to get more representation in Congress by using illegal immigrants in our census, which is what they did last time, and that's the goal going forward. But what do those goals have in common on the left? None of them involve you, other than you being a piggy bank to bankroll and all the anti-American ideas that are being peddled by them.
14: And I'm out here in the real world, and I know what's right or wrong or bullshit.
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0: is Fox Across America with Jimmy Fallon saluting the late Ted Turner, who passed away this morning at the age of 87, which is riveting stuff. 87 is an age when most people are just getting ready to run for Congress in the modern era. But Ted Turner, the subject of a statement from Fox News founder, owner, and operator Rupert Murdoch. I want to read it to you really quickly. Ted Turner's vision for 24-hour cable news transformed the media industry and gave viewers everywhere a front seat to witness history unfold. His impact as a trailblazer has left an indelible mark on our cultural landscape. He was a great American and friend. That is Rupert Murdoch, chairman emeritus of the Fox Corporation and News Corporation. So that's the leader of Fox News tipping his cap to the man who founded CNN. And that's how it's supposed to be done in moments like this. We don't agree on a lot in this country, but the thing that has always made us the world's greatest source of good was our ability to coexist in the face of disagreement. E pluribus unum. Out of many, we are one. Like if you saw me last week at the White House Correspondents' Dinner interviewing Brian Stelter, a lot of people were like, what the hell is Brian Stelter doing on the Fox News channel? And the answer was, laughing his ass off, because it's the whole point of being alive. And when you bridge the gap of those political divides by treating each other with a little bit of humanity, you get back the perspective that social media and a lot of this, you know, petty partisan politics has subjected so many of us to. Most people walk down the street in this day and age as Republicans thinking the only thing that matters is that they beat the Democrats. And most Democrats get out of bed in the morning going, how are we going to beat these freaking Republicans? It's a team sport. It's like watching the Yankees play the Red Sox. But in this case, the only people making the big money like the Yankees and the Red Sox are the ones in Congress getting those Nancy Pelosi stock tips. As for the rest of us, we're still getting screwed. But the reality is we try to inject some humanity into our politics on this show because of moments just like the one you witnessed between Rupert Murdoch and Ted Turner. There is no question that CNN has somewhat of a rival to Fox News. I mean, in the last 10 years, it's been the type of rivalry akin to a pigeon pooping on a statue. Hasn't been much fight back from the statue, but that does not in any way besmirch or diminish Ted Turner's cultural impact on this country. Okay, he also owned the Atlanta Braves. And if that doesn't garner some sympathy, he did marry Jane Fonda, so you got to feel bad for him a little bit at some point, because that could not have been easy.
1: Get her out. Get her out of here.
0: But all I'm trying to tell you is, as a guy who gets on the air, and I'm straight up telling you the agenda. The agenda is a rising tide lifts all boats. You got to root for the country because as the country goes, we go. Okay. Been giving people back just a little bit of humanity in these disagreements probably cuts down on presidential assassination attempts by a third. Probably cuts down on our national riot patrol by a third, you know, breaks a couple less windows. Yeah, we're going to get a couple less viral videos on TikTok. But the point is, we're going to be living in a better America. And we're going to need that America, because the clips I'm about to play you when I come back from the California governor's race really will blow your monkey mind.
2: They're crazy.

0: This is WDBO, Orlando's news, weather, and traffic starts now.
1: I'm Laurel Lee. Our top story, President Trump says the new White House ballroom is going up rapidly. That is, GOP lawmakers are considering spending $1 billion in taxpayer money on its security features. ABC News national correspondent Stephen Portnoy has the latest from Washington.
2: In a social media post, the president cites deep-rooted studies, the increasing size, and as he puts it, the far higher quality of the project to explain why the ballroom cost has doubled from an initial estimate of $200 million to $400 million. That figure, which the president has said would be privately raised, is separate from the $1 billion Senate Republicans are proposing to secure what's formally being called the East Wing Modernization Project.
1: You've got to give the newest class of scammers credit for resourcefulness. ABC's Jim Ryan says criminals are using every tool in their box to convince you to give them money, including spoofing phone numbers.
3: When Jennifer Lichtard's cell phone rang,
4: it was the number on the back of my debit card.
3: Even more convincing,
4: it said Chase Fraud Department.
3: So she answered and was told by someone she thought was a Chase employee that her account had been hacked and that she needed to move her funds into a secure account. She's now out $40,000. The FBI says anyone getting a call like that should hang up and call the bank personally. Better yet, go to a branch and talk to a teller face to face. Jim Ryan, ABC News.
1: Surprising new research on the state of American childhood shows a lot of high tech and not a lot of play or freedom.
5: Social psychologists have underscored the value of kids spending less time on devices and more time outside with friends. But new research from the Institute for Family Studies finds that message might not be getting through to parents. The data shows around 60% of 17-year-olds are still not allowed to leave their neighborhood unsupervised. 11% cannot leave the house unsupervised. 16% cannot leave their street. 28% cannot leave their yard. 8% are able to go anywhere they want. The study also finds that 50% of three-year-olds use a tablet, iPad, or Kindle. Many of those children have few or no restrictions, and 60% of kids have a smartphone by age 11. Gianna Gelosi, Fox News.
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10: Mostly clear skies for the rest of tonight with overnight lows in the low 70s. For your Thursday, tracking what will likely be the warmest day so far this year with a lot of sunshine, near record highs pushing into the mid 90s. And rain chances return for your Friday, slightly cooler, high temperatures in the low 90s. From Channel 9 Eyewitness News, I'm meteorologist David Heckard.
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11: There it is, Fox Across America with Jimmy Failla back at Fox News headquarters in New York City, fresh off a wild field trip to Scranton-Wilkes-Barre out there in Pennsylvania. We were at the Mohegan PA Casino yesterday. As I was watching the news this morning, upon getting back into the building, I saw the Palisades fire suspect idolized Luigi Mangione.
12: It's people with a dirty mind that think like that.
11: He was one of those eat-the-rich nutbags who thought he was doing society a favor by setting these fires in the Palisades and wiping out the homes of what he decided were rich people. Now, the reality is a lot of people in Pacific Palisades lived in very expensive houses that were bequeathed to them by their families. The thing that made the Pacific Palisades magical is it wasn't filled exclusively with movie stars and media moguls like Bel Air or Beverly Hills. It's a lot of people who lived in the Palisades who were cops and firemen and worked in every walk of life imaginable that a blue-collar person could, because when they first moved out to the Palisades, California wasn't terribly expensive. There was a time when it had the nicest weather and was the most affordable place to live in the world.
13: Wrong.
11: Well, not today, but back then, that's absolutely the case. And in the golden age of California, it was a place where a working class family could own a bicycle shop, like one of Kennedy's neighbors in the Pacific Palisades, and live a block from the Pacific Ocean. Like, truly incredible stuff. And because an arsonist set that fire and ultimately killed 12 people, 3,000 homes, and there was a lot of mismanagement at the government level, despite the fact that they are the highest taxed, highest regulated state in the world, California did not have the resources to fight those fires. Okay, Gavin Newsom emptied the fire hydrants. They weren't retaining enough water in the reservoirs because they wanted to protect an endangered fish called the smelt that was hurt by the excessive water runoff. So they prioritized woke climate change over local resources.
14: Everything woke turns to shit.
11: And then immediately got on TV after the fires broke out and said, this is why we need to spend more money on climate change.
15: What a fraud.
11: They tried to use the crisis and weaponize it into some momentum for their own agenda. They told us every day for a year that those fires were caused by climate change.
16: That is a fact check false.
11: Unless this guy arrested goes by the given name climate, change, I'm going to go out a limb and say
17: Democrats are so full of crap.
11: Which they are. But as we sit here right now, maybe the 6th of May, I believe yesterday was Cinco de Mayo. Yeah, it's the 6th of May, 2026. It's a glorious Wednesday. The people running to replace Gavin Newsom in California aren't looking to change anything. As businesses get chased away because of all of the mismanagement, the high taxes, the high crime, the unfriendly business climate, California leads the country in net negative migration. And the only reason the lead isn't bigger is because they've let a million illegal immigrants come into the country to offset those numbers. Okay, one, because they see them as a reliable voting block, but two, because they need the population, because it ultimately gets them more dollars from the federal government in the census. So California and its sanctuary state policies writ large, is by design dragging down the quality of life for everyday Americans by forcing them to pay higher taxes to subsidize population that they've imported illegally in defiance of federal law so they can get their hands on more federal dollars.
18: We're paying in cash.
11: At a time when a lot of those federal dollars have been absconded in the form of hospice fraud, and they're putting people who can't read English or speak it behind the wheel of tractor trailers, giving them CDLs with driver's licenses that don't even have names on them because the guys can't speak English to give you one. I said this on my TV show. This is not a political point. It is a human point. can have drivers on the road who cannot read the road signs, okay? Who cannot follow English or basic law. That's not a political point. That is a, I don't want people getting hit by tractor trailers point. Okay, if a guy tells you he learned how to drive at Yale, he's trying to say jail. Okay, it's an accent. It's lost in translation. They don't always pronounce the J. Okay, but that's the reality of California. And every clip I'm about to play you is so bonkers. But there's one we need to start with. That's the best one. It's Steve Hilton. You hear him on this show a lot, and I do hope he's the next governor because he has the correct priorities for the state. But the only reason I'm playing this Hilton clip is because it runs counter to everything that's going to come next. But it's basically Steve Hilton saying to everybody on that stage, stop talking about Donald Trump. Donald Trump is not the reason for California's problems. He didn't slap an additional $2 tax on every gallon of gas we sell. He didn't implement all these dopey climate policies. He didn't make the housing unaffordable. He didn't double the size of homelessness despite outspending other states by 8-1. He's not the reason we spend literally $100,000 a year more per student on education and are 40 places behind Mississippi. Okay, none of that is a Donald Trump thing. And what Hilton is ultimately trying to say to people is we have to stop nationalizing local elections. How many times do you turn on your TV and see a guy running for office and they go, he'll stand up to Donald Trump? I'm like, well, is the county executive here in Oregon, he's never going to interact with Donald Trump. There's nothing to stand up to, okay, unless he's watching a guy on TV. But the point is they're doing it because they're getting people to run on their emotions. They're getting people to run on the national ambition they have for the presidency instead of the local ambition they have for their community. And that's why I like Steve Hilton. I mean, Steve Hilton is a guy who worked in 10 Downing Street under the Prime Minister of England. And he moved to America and fell in love with the place. Has a very successful wife just the same. Had a tremendous show here at Fox News. But loved California. He shot his show out in California. It was a Sunday night show. And he drove down the coast and shoot it at the LA Bureau because he loved being in California. He hated what was becoming of California. And like Spencer Pratt, who's running for mayor, he saw an opening to actually focus on the tax-paying citizen instead of the illegal immigrant or the super woke white person whose life revolves around hating Trump. So here is Steve Hilton reading them their truth. This is clip 26.
13: It's not Donald Trump who's given us gas prices $2 higher than the rest of the country. It's Democrat policies, which Antonia and all the Democrats here support. It's not Donald Trump that's given us the highest housing costs in the country. It's Democrat policies that all these Democrats support. Donald Trump is the president in all the other states of America where the cost of living is way lower than in California. Obviously, it is way past time for change in California, and endlessly going on about Donald Trump doesn't serve the needs of the struggling families and small businesses.
11: And there you go. Yelling Trump doesn't solve problems, especially when he's not a part of those problems. But I'm going to play some clips. Here's Javier Becerra. I love this clip for the same reason I hate it. I tell you all the time, we're living in the death of shame. We talked about this at the Bold Gold event last night. But this is a level of shame that's almost incomprehensible. Tom Homan is your guy running these borders are. I mean, he's the guy literally running the border. He worked under Barack Obama and got a gold medal put around his neck by Barack Obama for deporting 1 million illegal immigrants.
15: Tell them like it is.
11: That's back when the Democrats were slightly more America first. And that's back when the Democrats weren't pretending that ICE was the Gestapo and you were Hitler if you wanted to enforce border policy. No, it was the same Tom Homan who works under Trump who worked under Obama. And it was fine to do under Obama because the Democrats were not performance artists who were just trying to manufacture hysteria around Donald Trump's name in an effort to gin up support for them. That is the only thing the Democrats run on. We'll impeach Trump. We'll stop Trump's radical lawless agenda. Can anybody name a law that he's breaking?
15: The answer would be no.
11: The answer would be no. There's nothing to charge him with criminally. There's no war out there that he's breaking. He's not doing anything illegal by enforcing federal immigration law. He's enforcing the same immigration law Obama enforced, Bill Clinton enforced, George W. Bush enforced. Bill Clinton deported everybody. deported a million people himself. You had to leave if you were here illegally. Unless you were a hot chick. If you were a hot chick, Bill Clinton was going to let you stay.
15: I believe that together we can make America great again.
11: Yeah, if you had a nice set of hoodies, yeah, Bill Clinton probably let you stick around. But stick with me here, okay, because this is important. What the Democrats are doing in the age of Trump is telling you every single thing that comes out of his mouth is some form of strategic evil designed to hurt minorities and kill people, and they lie. But understand, the Tom Homan who has been serving in Washington, D.C. since the days of Reagan is the same Tom Homan serving now. And one of the things he tearfully told me in this studio was that 500,000 kids went missing under Joe Biden. They were trafficked into this country by drug smugglers, coyotes, human traffickers, sex traffickers, horrific conditions. That's why an open border is bad, is because people exploit our generosity in coming into this country. And oftentimes they take kids, because if you're accompanied by a minor at the southern border, the feds are more likely to let you cross it illegally just because they don't want to turn the minor away and make them walk the 100 miles back. So a lot of the traffickers, a lot of the people who work in narcotics and other forms of illicit vice bring kids that aren't theirs. That's why family separation started under all the way back under George W. Bush. And family separation continued under Barack Obama. Why? Because they needed to make sure the kid coming across the border was with an actual family member. So you weren't really separating families, you were separating groups. Because oftentimes somebody posing as a parent is actually a trafficker who's going to sell that kid into prostitution. And Tom Homan was the guy who told us in this studio, the first time he was actually in the studio under Trump, that 500,000 kids went missing under the Biden administration. They had located 300,000 of those kids. There's still 200,000 cases that they're working on. But when you talk about the death of shame, here is Javier Becerra saying that whole entire thing is completely made up.
18: What an idiot.
11: Listen to this. Here it is. Clip 28.
19: But using Trump lies to try to damage your opponents is worse. And that's what we see happening. Everyone knows that Trump campaigned in 2024 talking about lost kids when there were no such thing as lost kids. To hear these candidates now talk about that, if they're so concerned, why haven't they taken any action to find these lost kids? I think it's shameful for people to use Trump lies to try to gain favor with voters.
20: Garbage like you just makes me sick.
11: So he's saying there are no lost kids.
21: He is so full of shit, this guy.
11: And in saying there's no lost kids, that's his invitation to the public to just move on from the kids who are currently missing. The politics are so much more important than the people, but when the politics become more important than the people's children, and you don't actually feel any shame, any hit to your self-awareness in telling that lie? And he goes on to say, we should be jailing ICE agents. Guys, ICE agents have not done a single thing different under Donald Trump than they have under Barack Obama. They haven't broken laws. Okay, one of them got hit by a car and shot the woman, which he's well within his rights to do. Another one got into a violent altercation with an armed protester who didn't tell cops he had a firearm. What he told cops was to F themselves, spit on an ICE agent, kicked out the taillights of a vehicle. They got into a brawl and let the guy go home without an arrest, which turned out to be fatal because that told the guy that he could come back a week later and get into another violent fight with the cops and nothing was going to happen. Didn't quite work out that way. And to make matters worse, Alex Peretti, who died after getting into a violent altercation with the cops, had his picture photoshopped on MSNBC because they tried to make him look more attractive because they decided he wasn't hot enough to be a martyr. Hey, maybe more people will support our cause if we give this guy a set of abs, you know?
22: What the hell is the world coming to?
11: Really gross. But the ICE agents, who literally are tasked with the most dangerous form of police work there is. Hey, this guy's wanted for murder, go get him. Hey, this guy's wanted for child rape, just a disgusting animal of a person. Go get him. That's ICE's job, to make your community safer. Here is Javier Becerra saying we should lock up the people doing those jobs. Clip 29.
19: I think we should police Donald Trump's masked mercenary force that they call ICE. I think we should prosecute any of the forces that violate the law. And I think we should jail anyone who has violated the law. That goes all the way to the top.
23: I agree.
19: If anyone has violated the laws of California, they should serve time.
11: Oh, God.
2: I'm surrounded by idiots.
11: Literally. Weapons grade stupid. But what are you running on? You're running on a pretend thing. No one's jailing ICE agents, you guys. And there's no world where ICE agents break the law by enforcing it. Really think about that. The next time the Democrats tell you we need a new law. We need another gun law. Really? Because you're vowing to arrest the people that are enforcing the current laws. And you're scapegoating them and making their jobs harder in the process. Jobs that are designed to protect all Americans. You call ICE white supremacists. The majority of ICE are minorities. They're Spanish guys. They're black guys. Okay, Asian guys, Muslim guys, Puerto Rican guys, white guys, fine. But the point is, the one thing they have in common is their sense of purpose, which is to make America a safer place by getting rid of the bad guys. If you're running for office by vowing to lock up the good guys who want to arrest the bad guys, goodness gracious, we should deport you next.
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10: There it is. I was just back in Des Moines, Iowa this past weekend performing at the Hoyt Sherman Place. Really rowdy white crowd of drunks. It was a mess. But we loved them. They were a fantastic time. Outrageous Q&A. And I am leaving Des Moines, obviously, in the wake this week because we head to Omaha, Nebraska. We're going to be at the Astro in La Vista. If you want to see me Saturday night, there are tickets at foxacrossamerica.com. I bring all of this up because J.D. Vance, following in my footsteps in Des Moines this past week, did a media event yesterday that we're going to talk about a little bit at the tippy top of the next hour, because he did a perfect job of articulating how the media is manipulating the political conversation.
11: The media is a bunch of losers.
10: And it's not about lying. It's about lying by omission.

0: But there's one type of lie that's directly to your face. The other lie is through manipulating the context of what someone was talking about in an effort to make it look a lot worse than it is. I consider it one of the greatest challenges we have in modern politics is that none of us are debating the same issues because only one side of us is reading the full sentence when they pick up the newspaper. And I do believe it was J.D. Vance who did as good a job of calling it out as anyone. I will play it for you at the tippy top of the next hour.
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8: 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Orlando's news, weather, and traffic starts now.
9: I'm Laurel Lee. Our top story, President Trump says the new White House ballroom is going up rapidly. That as GOP lawmakers are considering spending $1 billion in taxpayer money on its security features. ABC News national correspondent Stephen Portnoy has the latest from Washington.
10: In court filings, the Trump administration has said the new East Wing would include missile-resistant steel columns, military-grade venting, drone-proof ceilings, and bullet, ballistic, and blast-proof glass. In all, the project would amount to a fortified structural buffer that would protect not only the new ballroom, but also the main White House residence and the offices in the West Wing. Aside from the $400 million the president has said he would raise privately for the ballroom, Senate Republicans proposed to spend $1 billion in taxpayer funds to secure it.
9: A marvel of nature at a former California penal colony.
11: The impossible goal for prisoners was escape from Alcatraz. But a wily coyote defied belief, paddling his way to the remote Alcatraz Island across swift, choppy Pacific currents, 2 miles to the former prison fortress, even farther than the mile swim from San Francisco, because video shows the male coyote set out from Angel Island, where there's a colony of coyotes. When first spotted on a morning tour of Alcatraz, the director of the nonprofit Project Coyote says he looked like a drowned rat. Park Service biologists also impressed that the adaptable coyote could scramble up onto the rock, likely driven by a search for new turf and a mate. Therese Crowley, Fox News.
9: 2 days before the Labor Department releases figures on April unemployment, a private company that handles tens of millions of paychecks each week is out with its own assessment. Here's Jim Ryan.
12: Job creation blew past economists' expectations in April, according to payroll processor ADP, with private employers adding 109,000 positions. ADP says continued strength in the healthcare sector, along with a rebound in trade, transportation, and utilities, fueled the fastest pace of job growth since January of 2025.
9: As housing prices rise, more people are moving in with mom and dad, but maybe not in the way you think.
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0: They say it's to have family members close by, which is something you can't put a price on. 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
6: Mostly clear skies for the rest of tonight with overnight lows in the low 70s. For your Thursday, tracking what will likely be the warmest day so far this year with a lot of sunshine, near record highs pushing into the mid 90s. And rain chances return for your Friday, slightly cooler, high temperatures in the low 90s. From Channel 9 Eyewitness News, I'm meteorologist David Heckert.
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1: All right, here we go. 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A lot of dirtbags out there trying to divide us, get you mad at the country. It's not happening on this show.
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1: No, ma'am. We're bringing in Kennedy, as proud of a patriot as there is. I don't think there's another person in media that has done more to support American-owned beer companies than Kennedy. She'll be joining us in this hour, and we are going to get into Tom Homan's personal trainers. That's a real thing. You know Tom Homan, the Borders are. Well, John Friccioni and his wife Sharon Friccioni, who are IFBB pro bodybuilders, co-owners of Way of the Lord Supplements, W-H-E-Y, they are going to be stopping by as well. We're putting you on the Tom Homan deportation diet. You know, people talk about CrossFit. How about cross-border, okay, is what's about to happen. It's going to be a serious hour of the big, bad, one and only Fox Across America. So 888-788-9910 if you want to be a part of the show. Also, the phone number if you don't want to be a part of the show.
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1: That's why we can't put my mom on the phone. But either way, you are welcome to be here, regardless of what you identify, of what you're attracted to, what your political ideology happens to be. We say every day, be a Republican, be a Democrat, just don't be a... You know what? Don't be a member of the media. That's a great place to start this conversation. I want to play you this J.D. Vance clip off the tippy top of the hour, because it really is everything. You know that phrase? That jacket is everything. This song is everything. Well, I don't know. I hate the young terminology. You know when they say it's giving, but there's no other word to go with it? It's like we make fun of trans people for that reconfigured language of they, now meaning one person instead of five. But what does giving mean? That shirt is giving. Or, you know, this clip is everything. I don't know, okay? I'm an old man. Get off my lawn. But as we sit here on my radio, this J.D. Vance clip really does sum up everything that's wrong with modern political discourse. Because he's doing something. I've talked about this on the air. It's about media manipulation through context. J.D. Vance talks about taking away food stamps from dead people. Do you know there are thousands of dead people who still receive food stamps?
4: That's not right.
1: And the average person hears that and goes, well, what's the big deal? They can't do anything with them. They're dead. The point is, living people are receiving the food stamps in the name of a dead person.
4: That's not right.
1: That's what I'm trying to tell you. It's like hospice fraud. Do you know the hospice fraud out in California? One of the reasons they had such a hard time uncovering it was, well, one, they're corrupt and they were probably benefiting from it and getting campaign contributions in time from a lot of the people committing the fraud. But the real reason, a lot of the good-hearted people might not have been in tune with a red flag that told them something was amiss, is because in hospice fraud, what they do is use the social security numbers of living people, real people. So they go out, they steal your social security number, and they enroll you in a hospice. We played a clip last month. It was a CBS package about a woman who was very much alive and playing pickleball the day they came and talked to her. She was 53. And they were like, do you know you're listed as dying in a California hospice? And she was like, get out of here. And they were like, yeah, apparently they used your social security to claim benefits.
5: What in the wide, wide world of sports is going on here?
1: Okay, they are, in a lot of instances, all of these government entitlements are being taken advantage of. We're the most generous country in the world, but there's a lot of dirtbags out there that exploit that generosity. You think about Minneapolis, where they started a $3 million fund for the parents of autistic children who had to deal with the pandemic and educational needs and anything along the lines of schools being closed and life being harder, as if life isn't hard enough for those parents to begin with. The government generously and rightly stepped in and said, hey, it's a $3 million fund to get, you know, make sure there's proper resources to the finite amount of families dealing with this. Well, lo and behold, that ballooned to a $300 million project. Because people started claiming the social security numbers in some instances legitimately, but in most instances illegitimately, and claiming benefits off a program that was originally earmarked for $3 million bucks. and the fraud ballooned to the moon, and Minneapolis looked the other way because, similar to the Somali daycare fraud, they were getting votes from the people committing the fraud, and they were getting donations to their political campaigns.
6: It costs a lot of money to run for political office.
1: Doesn't mean it should be corrupt money, but here we are. So as it pertains to J.D. Vance and the difficulty of having an accurate conversation in the year 2026, he tells a story about how he's going to cut food stamps for dead people. And then rightly goes on to say, oh, you know, the media is just going to report it as J.D. Vance is cutting food stamps.
7: Bingo, man, bingo.
1: And that's exactly the point he makes, is that every single time Trump or a member of his administration makes some type of a claim, okay, the media will either cut the claim in half to kind of cheat the angle, or they'll just misrepresent it entirely. How many times have we said the both sides clip in Charlottesville? Donald Trump said there were fine people on both sides. He never condemned the neo-Nazis and the white nationalists.
8: And you had people, and I'm not talking about the neo-Nazis and the white nationalists, because they should be condemned totally.
1: Never mind, by the way, not only did they lie about that, but we now know that the Southern Poverty Law Center was paying people on both sides to stage that protest and counter-protest because it allowed them to shake down companies for more money. If you didn't follow any of the indictments related to the Southern Poverty Law Center, they essentially are an extortion group that claims to be tracking spikes in hate crimes throughout the country. And what they do is they call up local businesses, local corporations, and go, hey, we had a spike in hate crimes this month. Do you want to donate to help us index this, keep an eye on it, make sure it doesn't go unnoticed, and we keep it under control? And the people give them a little money because they go, I don't want to be known as being against, you know, stopping hate crimes. But what the Southern Poverty Law Center ultimately started to do is they said, well, what if we start staging some of these crimes? That brings up the index numbers higher, that allows us to lean on the corporations extra hard. We wind up getting a lot more money.
9: We're paying in cash.
1: So ultimately, they staged Charlottesville. And by the time this is over, you'll find out at least 100 of them were involved in January 6th. Okay, but as it pertains to media manipulation, they flat out omitted Donald Trump's condemnation of neo-Nazis and white nationalists. They said, no, Trump just got up there, so there were fine people on both sides. I just played you him condemning them, but it is accepted fact in political parlance that Trump said there were fine people on both sides. And everybody in the media believes it to this day. It's a lie they told themselves, but you never let the facts get in the way of a good Trump smear. So here is J.D. Vance outlining how the modern game is played, and this is spot on. He was standing on stage in Des Moines, Iowa, in a very place I was a week ago. I don't doubt some of the excellence rubbed off on J.D. Vance.
10: You can't handle the truth.
1: All right, well, I thought it was a fun thing to say. Here's J.D. Vance, clip 9.
11: We've got 355,000 people on SNAP benefits receiving double benefits. That we've got 186,000 dead people getting SNAP benefits. 186,000 dead Americans getting food stamps right now. Now, I know the fake news media is going to say that the big headline from this speech is J.D. Vance proposes that we take away food stamps. That's what they're going to say. I actually think that we should take food stamps away from dead people. I'm guilty of that. I think that's a reasonable thing.
1: But what he's telling you is the truth. If he goes, I want to cut food stamps from dead people, the only thing that gets reported is, I want to cut food stamps.
12: That's why I don't read the newspaper, because it's garbage. And the editor that let it come out is garbage.
1: And when you see it framed that way, if you're a halfway decent people and you go, oh, God, J.D. Vance wants to cut food stamps. What a dirtbag. Okay, you might be right to think that, because you're not thinking that extra beat of, well, did he really say that? How many times do you read a headline and the headline is not reinforced in the article because it's their framing of what was said instead of the actual true context verbatim of what was said?
13: You can take that newspaper of yours and wipe off your dick with it.
1: Well, that's aggressive. Okay, here's a good example of that really quickly. Okay, I'm going to give you this dopey clip from The View. Joy Behar's mad about the Met Gala. Eat the rich. Jeff Bezos doesn't pay his taxes, yet he can fund the Met Gala. Guys, Jeff Bezos paid $3 billion in taxes last year. Okay. But the fact that they're slamming the Met Gala as anti-rich, you know, we shouldn't have it anymore. You know who was at the Met Gala last year? The cast of The View. Whoopi Goldberg was there. It's $100,000 a head. And here she is on TV lying. They pump into the bloodstream that this guy isn't paying his taxes. That's their new thing. The people who have spent the country into oblivion want you to believe the reason we're there is not because of their spending, but because the rich aren't paying their fair share in taxes. 1% of income earners in this country pay 50% of the income tax. The rich is paying beyond their fair share. And they create jobs along the way, and they pump a lot of money into a lot of different industries that obviously benefit from servicing them. But here is Joy Behar with a straight face telling you Jeff Bezos doesn't pay his taxes. Clip 15.
7: I mean, fine. I love Amazon. Pay your taxes, Bezos. Pay your taxes and pay your employees. Mm-hmm. And then I'd be happy to do Amazon because it happens to be a very good model for a company.
14: Right.
7: But, man, it's depressing to think of what goes on in this country. And it costs $100,000 to get into that Met Gala.
15: Yeah,
7: 100,000. Yeah. And there are people who can't afford gas, they can't afford food, they can't afford bread. It's like we're living in some kind of Louis the 15th period in history.
1: Except she's been to that Met Gala. Joy Behar, the woman sitting next to her, going, yeah, 100,000, too much. You know who was there last year? Whoopi Goldberg. She was at that dinner. She paid the 100,000. She wore the fancy dress. She hung out with the rich people. So you understand, rich people are only bad if they don't hold the same views as the Democrats. And to be clear, Jeff Bezos ain't a Republican. He's a capitalist, but he ain't a Republican. But the fact that he's not lining up to just call Donald Trump Hitler suddenly makes him the devil. It's like Elon Musk. Elon Musk was the patron saint of the Democratic Party because he pioneered electric cars, mass marketed them to the world. And the fact that he's doing all this incredible work on Neuralink and Starlink, SpaceX, stuff that really does in a lot of ways make him the Einstein of this time in our lives. He is absolutely positively public enemy number one because he is friendly with Donald Trump. The politics more important than the people and the progress of society. But again, these narratives can be peddled because they're lying about them. They're denying you context, full perspective. Let me give you this Gwyneth Paltrow clip. This is my favorite one. Gwyneth Paltrow's on her Goop podcast, whatever the hell that is, saying rich white guys are the problem. Now, Gwyneth Paltrow is worth $200 million. She's married quite a few rich white guys along the way. Lead singer of Coldplay, Brad Pitt. Her dad was Bruce Paltrow. Her mom was Blythe Danner. Very few people have come from richer, whiter genes than Gwyneth Paltrow. But like everybody else out there, they're glomming on to this eat the rich victimhood mentality. Here it is, clip 16.
16: How do you think we got to this place in culture where sort of nothing matters? And now all that matters is these kind of super rich white dudes mm-hmm. who are breaking rules, setting rules, mm-hmm. you know, seemingly like not caring so much about the downstream impact mm-hmm. on everything.
17: They don't
16: mental
17: think
16: health
17: they,
16: culture.
17: They don't think they're responsible for the dead.
1: They don't think they're responsible for the dead. I don't even know what to do with that.
18: Close your mouth, please.
1: Close your effing mouth, I think, is what Jillian Anderson said. But the point is, Jillian Michaels, but the point is, there's this fake context to everything being said on the left right now that's designed to manipulate sentiment. So you see the right is bad and the left is virtuous in opposing them. But again, you're not opposing a real thing. You're literally staking your entire appeal to the nation around a straw man argument, except you're woke, so it's a straw person.
19: Everything woke turns to
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0: is Fox Across America with Jimmy Failla doing the damn thing in New York City. I will be on the road this weekend, Omaha, Nebraska. We are at the Astro in La Vista. If you want to come hang with the gang, it's going to be a rowdy one. Anybody who saw me last night in Scranton knows we are not messing around. We have such a ridiculous time on stage doing live events because the thing we do here is real. I'm like a real person. There's no way you could meet me and go, wow, he's different than he is on the radio. This isn't the same guy I see on TV. Of course I am. You can't script this level of mediocrity. I'm just a dude, just telling you real stuff. And I bring that up because no one else will. This is so crazy, this clip I want to play you. Oh, man, this is so bananas. Okay, Katie Wilson, she is the mayor of Seattle. She's a weapons-grade idiot. So the other day, a video went pretty viral of two guys who shouldn't be in this country. They are illegal. They beat up a senior citizen horribly. It was caught on CCTV cameras. She went on TV to say, hey, we got to get rid of these CCTV cameras. They're putting illegal immigrants in jeopardy. You know, if people keep watching these types of videos, they're going to start harming illegal immigrants. So not a word for the senior citizen beaten up. No, we got to worry about the effect this could have on the illegals. It's like the old Norm MacDonald tweet, the late great Norm MacDonald. He had a great tweet about how he was being sarcastic in a post 9/11 world, about how he was concerned that if Muslim terrorists got their hands on a bomb that killed 10 million people, he's worried about the backlash against peaceful Muslims. And the reason that tweet went so viral is it spoke to the media prioritizing the wrong side of a problem. Like when it comes to CCTV cameras capturing illegal immigrants violently assaulting our senior citizens, the problem is not that the illegal immigrants are being caught on camera and people are getting mad about it. The problem is that people are getting beat up by illegal immigrants with violent arrest records.
1: I think he's got a point.
0: Yeah, the point is she's an idiot. Listen to this, clip 19.
2: This is legislation that will expand CCTV cameras that could potentially be taken control of by the Trump administration. And this is legislation that was opposed by immigrants' rights groups, by civil liberties groups, and by the Member of Color Caucus in the legislature. And I'll quote from their letter. This technology and technology similar to it has recently been in the news for its failure to be meaningfully and consistently secured, leading to breaches that could result in sensitive data being shared by ICE and putting our immigrant and refugee communities at risk.
0: Oh my goodness gracious.
3: What you just said is one of the most insanely idiotic things I have ever heard. Everyone in this room is now dumber for having listened to it.
0: So we're not mad that an illegal immigrant just beat up a 90-year-old within an inch of their life. What we're mad about is that people saw the video and now they could be angry with illegal immigrants. Does that sound like America and American citizens, most importantly, senior citizens, are anywhere near a priority to the Democrat Party?
4: Not even close!

0: This is WDBO, Orlando's news, weather, and traffic starts now.
1: I'm Laurel Lee. Our top story, President Trump says the new White House ballroom is going up rapidly. That is, GOP lawmakers are considering spending $1 billion in taxpayer money on its security features. ABC News national correspondent Stephen Portnoy has the latest from Washington.
2: In a social media post, the president cites deep-rooted studies, the increasing size, and as he puts it, the far higher quality of the project to explain why the ballroom cost has doubled from an initial estimate of $200 million to $400 million. That figure, which the president has said would be privately raised, is separate from the $1 billion Senate Republicans are proposing to secure what's formally being called the East Wing Modernization Project.
1: You've got to give the newest class of scammers credit for resourcefulness. ABC's Jim Ryan says criminals are using every tool in their box to convince you to give them money, including spoofing phone numbers.
3: When Jennifer Lichtard's cell phone rang,
4: it was the number on the back of my debit card.
3: Even more convincing,
4: it said Chase Fraud Department.
3: So she answered and was told by someone she thought was a Chase employee that her account had been hacked and that she needed to move her funds into a secure account. She's now out $40,000. The FBI says anyone getting a call like that should hang up and call the bank personally. Better yet, go to a branch and talk to a teller face to face. Jim Ryan, ABC News.
1: Surprising new research on the state of American childhood shows a lot of high tech and not a lot of play or freedom.
5: Social psychologists have underscored the value of kids spending less time on devices and more time outside with friends. But new research from the Institute for Family Studies finds that message might not be getting through to parents. The data shows around 60% of 17-year-olds are still not allowed to leave their neighborhood unsupervised. 11% cannot leave the house unsupervised. 16% cannot leave their street. 28% cannot leave their yard. 8% are able to go anywhere they want. The study also finds that 50% of three-year-olds use a tablet, iPad, or Kindle. Many of those children have few or no restrictions, and 60% of kids have a smartphone by age 11. Gianna Gelosi, Fox News.
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11: Mostly clear skies for the rest of tonight with overnight lows in the low 70s. For your Thursday, tracking what will likely be the warmest day so far this year with a lot of sunshine, near record highs pushing into the mid 90s. And rain chances return for your Friday, slightly cooler, high temperatures in the low 90s. From Channel 9 Eyewitness News, I'm meteorologist David Heckard.
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14: Guitars, but we got a big guest. Seriously, she's gaining weight. I don't know why. Kid, the host of the Kennedy Saves the World podcast. Kennedy's in the house. Hey, girl.
15: From the talking ham. It's actually a compliment.
14: Good to see you.
15: Good to see you, too.
14: I was in. William, if you're listening, our comedy pimp who does listen to the show from time to time.
15: I love William.
14: Last night, I did this killer event. I was at the Mohegan, Pennsylvania Casino, a place.
15: Mohegan!
14: Hey, girl. And we went there, and we called it the Slots and Sluts Tour.
15: Damn right we did.
14: Sold it out. It was packed. It was wall-to-wall.
15: They bedroom. Got what they wanted.
14: And they got theirs.
15: They came for they it. They got it. They,
14: look at how they were dressed. Well, they got what they were dressed for.
15: Asking for it.
14: And in any event, so I'm doing this radio thing yesterday, Bold Gold Media, great event. And the property manager came up to me at dinner. And said, do you know that you and Kennedy did the highest grossing show in the history of our property? So that happened. And we beat out. There we are. And we beat out 38 Special.
15: Damn right we did.
14: Rock band.
15: Yeah.
14: Hold on loosely. That's what they sang. Hold on loosely. And a lot of people were holding on. We had a lot of drunk. That meet and greet. Those people, some people go to the casino to play a slot machine. Some people go to get held up by one. Mm-hmm. I believe those were our fans.
15: That's absolutely right. And God, do we love them.
14: Unfortunately, people were stuffing library cards into the ATM machines. They had no idea what they were doing.
15: Didn't care.
14: But Slots and Sluts was a smash hit. Now, we don't have a return engagement planned, but based on the enthusiasm I encountered, I would imagine we're going to be back there
15: sometime
14: soon.
15: I think we should, Jim. I think we need it. They deserve it.
14: It's the only event we've ever done that we titled it Slots and Sluts. Mm-hmm. And everyone who showed up was absolutely positively invested in this idea that that's what we were calling
15: the
14: show. Yeah,
15: there was a man whose son had a fishing hook for an earring, and he was like, oh, my son really, he really wants to be with a professional woman like you. All right. Slow down.
14: Woo!
15: Pump the brakes there, sir.
14: But it was a smash hit, but so I thought of you, and it was funny.
15: Nice.
14: Yeah, I mean,
15: I'm going to be in Salt Lake City. So I'm in Vegas this week. It's Saturday night, two sold-out shows.
14: If you're listening on K-Dawn, you could still go by and stand
15: outside
14: the venue.
15: Go by, high five. Let's go. I don't care. I'll give you a hug. I don't got standards. And then weekend after that, I'm in Salt Lake City.
14: Come on!
15: Friday and Saturday for four shows at Wise Guys.
14: If you're listening on KOAL... Gas
15: and
14: up.
15: I hope you are.
14: And you should be.
15: Yeah.
14: Okay. Gas up the Prius.
15: And that's going to be a banger.
14: That's a hot show.
15: Yeah, that's going to be a good one. I have not been to Salt Lake City since I was partying with the Beastie Boys and a bunch of pro snowboarders back in the 90s.
14: Wow.
15: It is a triumphant return. I'm very excited. I'm going to tailor the show to Salt Lake City.
14: I love that. So no booze? No, I'm kidding.
15: Extra booze.
14: Thank you. That's what's up.
15: I mean, I know Latter-day Saints have their own version of Rumspringa. I don't know what it is, but I went to high school. I would say about a third of the students in my high school were LDS.
14: Okay.
15: And they had their moments before they went off to BYU.
14: You get your money's worth.
15: Yes, exactly.
14: You're supposed to leave the farm. We've all seen Kingpin.
15: Yeah.
14: You don't have to bowl like Randy Quaid. But it wouldn't hurt.
15: Helps.
14: Yeah, it wouldn't hurt. You don't have to work a shift at a strip club like Randy Quaid, but you'll drink free, you know? So is, what are those dates again in Salt Lake City? Because the KOAL listeners, these are good people.
15: May 15th and 16th.
14: May 15th and 16th.
15: Wise Guys, you can go to kennedynation.com. Get tickets for that show or any of the shows on the Enemies of Freedom tour. And it's been pretty wild. Like we've had some great shows in Austin, in Norfolk,
14: yeah,
15: Nebraska, going to Vegas this weekend.
14: Ooh.
15: I can't wait. I'm having so much fun on this tour. I mean, it's no Slots and Sluts, but you can't bastardize that pristine title.
14: Fair. It's its own thing. It's a standalone. But what I love about going on the road, we both do this constantly, is the people who show up are a reflection of you. You know what I'm saying?
15: Yeah,
14: That's the coolest thing about it is like looking out at a room full of cool people and going, wow, like what I'm doing resonates with cool people. I don't, no one's coming up to me that's like militant, that wants to fight, you know, the angry people.
15: No, it's mostly people who love Fox, and a lot of people that go to my show, you know, there is some fun MTV nostalgia.
14: Yeah,
15: and it's
14: sure.
15: like Gen Xers who are like, what the hell happened to MTV? What the hell happened to popular culture?
14: That's a good point.
15: And it's like, and we all just take such comfort knowing that we lived our childhood and high school eras through such incredible music.
14: The best. And the fact that we had that video parallel.
15: Yeah.
14: And we could just all sit around and just collectively absorb that. I mean, and you were administering the dosage for a great deal of this audience's probably peak pot smoking on the couch years, which matters.
15: Yes.
14: Because you might as well be a Beavis or a Butthead. You were a living Beavis, but you know, right there in the mix. How would that not matter? So when you look out in your audience, and I've been on tour with you just the same, and you see that, it's the coolest thing, because I tell people this all the time. You work in broadcasting, you are a force multiplier of whatever the vibe is. If your vibe is cool, you're force multiplying a lot of cool into the universe. You know, if you're angry, that's what you're bringing to your show. So there is so much validation in that experience of going on the road. So I love that for you. And if you're listening in Salt Lake City, there is no excuse. Route 15 is an easy road to drive. It's scenic. It's mountainous. It's
15: beautiful.
14: If you're in West Jordan.
15: It's one of my very favorite places to go.
14: Yeah.
15: I love it. And because you can just... If you're in New York, you can fly in and you can be on the hill within an hour.
14: Oh, yeah. No, it's a win, man. My cousin Tommy is a chef for the Utah Utes, the football team.
15: Stop it.
14: Yes, he hangs out. He lives in West Jordan. He doesn't live far. Chaffetz is not in West Jordan, but those guys live kind of near each other.
15: Yeah, maybe I can get the Chaffetzes to go. I just worry that I would offend them because some of the stories are like really filthy.
14: Yo. One of the funniest things from this past weekend, talking about you and filth. This is great. Because it was a very clean show that we did.
15: Yes.
14: There was a segment, I believe it
15: Fox
14: was...
15: Fox News Saturday Night with Jimmy Fallon.
14: Yes.
15: Saturday nights, 10 p.m. Eastern, 7 in the West.
14: So it's me, Kennedy. It's a great show. The RZA from the Wu-Tang Clan. It's been... Gianno's there. We're having a good time.
15: Gianno, who, you know, he was one of those people who not only survived the shooting at the correspondence dinner... He was there with his phone out, videoing like some really harrowing moments, like right there.
14: So we were going for the wine. He was going for the viral video. And he was smart because he licensed that content and probably made a gazillion dollars. Bless so Gianno Cole, if it don't make dollars, don't make sense. But the point is, we're on this epic show. I think we were talking about Spirit Airlines. And I was the RZA who mentioned people throwing nuts on the plane. And there was a woman on the panel that night who said she's had plenty of nuts in her face on a plane.
15: You know, because I'm prone to snack.
14: She's a very big snacker. Mm-hmm. And apparently there was one commenter who had a nut allergy. Who wrote me this? I got to find the comment now. Someone wrote it on one of my Twitter posts. It's lengthy. And it's about you and me and that vulgar moment that we shared on Saturday night.
15: How dare you? Shame.
14: And this is why they said, like, I've listened to you and Kennedy for 5 years. And when I read this critique, I just wrote back, no, you haven't. If you've been listening for 5 years, that doesn't even make the middle podium of things we've said.
15: Yeah, that didn't even move the needle.
14: Yeah, that's like, because the whole hook of what you and I are doing in mass media is like, we're letting the people watching at home go, what would it be like if these people didn't care at all and they just said anything they were thinking? Yeah. We are doing a pull the goalie version of media. That's what we're doing. It's comedy. We are comedy raw dogging.
15: It's what you asked for and it's what you need. And you are welcome because we are givers. We are public servants.
14: And it reminds me of the letter we got after Mohican where someone said, I went to the Slots and Sluts tour. I was like, no, that's it. You went. It was called Slots and Sluts.
15: You knew what you were getting.
14: Any expectation of decorum?
15: Yeah. That's like going to a cigar show and complaining you left there smelling like smoke.
14: I was down at the Tijuana Donkey Show last night, and I got to tell you.
15: I got some fluids to the face that cannot be identified in a bio lab.
14: So, two things we do. Okay, we are, you know, unapologetically honest with this audience.
15: Mm-hmm.
14: Okay, we're obviously not censoring ourselves to a great degree, if at all. And we're both very pro-American, and we're both capitalists. And I bring up capitalists because this reaction to the Met Gala of like, we got to eat the rich. I don't know if you heard the Joy Behar clip, but she's like, you know, Jeff Bezos, if he can pay $100,000 for the Met Gala ticket, he can pay his taxes. Do you know Jeff Bezos pays $3 billion in
15: taxes? So that's the thing. And Billy Binion from Reason put out a wonderful graph this week about how much people actually pay in taxes. And if you talk to any rich person, and you can, it can be rich by any metric. Like if you say someone who earns over $100,000 is rich, fine. If you say it's over $500,000, over $1 million, over $10 million, whatever, you just ask those people. Don't tell them what they're paying. Ask them what they are paying.
14: Yeah.
15: And it is a shocking amount of money.
14: Oh,
15: like, we have a progressive tax system in this country. The more you make, the more you pay.
14: Yes.
15: And, you know, this clicky social media idea that the rich aren't paying their fair share. Thanks, Senator Warren.
14: Who's worth $30 million, by the way.
15: Yeah, interestingly, like, she and Ilhan Omar are now multimillionaires, having shown up in Washington, D.C. with almost nothing.
14: Nothing.
15: But somehow, you know, they're capitalists in the dark.
14: Yeah.
15: And everyone else who works hard and aspires and who's been fortunate enough to make some money, they have so much of that money confiscated.
14: Yeah.
15: And, you know, rich people look around and they say to themselves, like, what is the return on my investment? Because, you know, it's like, it's being very gracious saying that it is an investment in this country when you are overly taxed.
14: Yes.
15: But what is the return? Like, even Cardi B realized that when she started making money. She's like, there's still crime. There's still potholes. And I was like, welcome to the Liberty Movement. Because the idea that the rich aren't paying taxes is a bowel movement.
14: Hey, bang, Kennedy's here.
15: Woo!
14: She's on the road. She's slanging jokes.
15: On the road again.
14: On the road again. And I find it so fascinating because obviously tax the rich is a way to outsource the fact that some people won't stop spending money in Washington. If you actually manage spending, because we live as a country, like the folk story, you know, and everyone has a folk story related to a pro athlete who made $100 million and is broke now. That's how we live as a country.
15: Yes.
14: We have the $100 million contract. We make more money than any country in the world, and we're $37 trillion in debt.
15: Yeah.
14: So we are the Jamarcus Russell of countries in that regard.
15: At some point, the country's going to blow out its knee.
14: Yeah.
15: And never be able to play again.
14: And you can't.
15: And we're not saving.
14: No, no, ma'am. That's who we're going to be. Going to be Jamarcus Russell, former Raiders draft pick. But that's the part I think is stupid. And when they say these things, like, you know, the billionaires, like, we get billionaires are just bad. Okay, you can't put a cap on ambition. You know, if you said, oh, we can't, we shouldn't have billionaires. You wouldn't have millionaires. You know what I mean? Destroying ambition. But bigger than that, and this is the funny thing that nobody ever talks about when they say, like, oh, the billionaires are bad. Tell a waitress who is like a single mom who got a $5,000 tip at a Perkins that we shouldn't have billionaires.
15: Yeah.
14: You know, and all of the people that service the peripheral economies that they create, that we shouldn't have those billionaires.
15: That's all we're waiting for.
14: Yeah.
15: Like anyone who buys a scratch ticket, anyone who plays Mega Millions, like that's, we are an optimistic country.
14: Yes.
15: Like that's all we're waiting for is the $5,000 tip.
14: Yeah.
15: Don't withhold that from us.
14: Yeah.
15: With the idea that there should be a maximum wage that we should absolutely max out, because then you destroy innovation. And innovation is actually the thing that saves lives. It doesn't matter if it's like coming up with a new way of paving roads or an immunotherapy that will treat five different kinds of cancer.
14: Yep, that's
15: like
14: a great point.
15: You want innovation, and human beings are selfish creatures. And we need something to keep us motivated to earn more, to gather more, to find resources to survive and feed our families. It is how human beings are designed, but it is also the thing that has allowed America to beat every one of her foes.
14: Every single one.
15: Every damn one.
14: And that's why we can have something called the Slots and Sluts Tour.
15: Yes, because we are innovators.
14: We got more Kennedy. Don't go anywhere.
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9: Bang, there it is. 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The K-Train is in the station. Host of the Kennedy Saves the World podcast. And the headliner out there in Utah, Salt Lake City, the weekend of May 15th, next weekend. That's a big damn deal.
10: The Gateway, wise guys, come see me.
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9: Get your
10: tickets. Enemies of freedom.
9: Come see the K-Train yucking it up. And the one thing I will tell you about going on the road right now is it's a great time to leave New York. I like leaving New York right now in a weird way. Not because I don't love New York and I don't have a lot of people here.
10: Because we have a commie mayor.
9: It's killing me. And I've been talking about it a lot on the road because there's just so much stupidity. I was playing clips. The guy from Citadel was talking about how Miami is making so much money because so many of the industries that would otherwise exist here are like, what if we just don't have to pay any of these taxes?
10: Yeah.
9: And we're in Miami. Yeah. you know these hot chicks we're checking out on the sidewalk 4 months a year? What if we get to check them out scantily clad the other 8 months too?
10: See, I'm thinking like, what if I could ocean swim?
9: Yeah, fair.
10: 300 days a year. Like, mm-hmm. What if I could run outside in December?
9: Yeah. But you're not a horny finance person. A horny finance person, just boobs and bucks. You know what I mean? In Miami, that's the place. And I was talking about this because in so many of these cities, like Seattle's doing this too, they literally are chasing away industry.
10: Yes.
9: But it's crazy because obviously it's going to screw the people.
10: Because we're looking out for vulnerable communities. So
9: by creating
10: we're raising
9: more of them.
10: Taxes and firing cops and inviting rich people to live because of vulnerable. They're allergic to rich people and cops.
9: It's so crazy. Like when I watch the California.
10: Actually, you kind of need two of those things in order to have a functioning society, but okay.
9: It does help to have them around.
10: Yeah, well.
9: But when I was watching the California debate last night, I got back to my hotel room, and there's nobody running on anything in California that's any different than every other state in the country. It's not unique to California. You know, their gas tax is higher than everybody else's, but all of the other things they're doing in terms of prioritizing illegal immigrants and downgrading the contribution like the cops and ICE make, this is like really gross stuff, but it's mainstream now. It's not fringe. Okay.
10: No.
9: It is not fringe. Like abolish ICE or any of that. Go ahead.
10: It's because progressives are the only ones with ideas. And it turns out voters respond to ideas.
9: Yep.
10: And Democrats don't have them. Republican ideas are national ideas.
9: Yeah.
10: And so progressives have figured out a way to capitalize on these local issues. And, you know, mainstream Democrats have completely dropped the ball. And this is something that Republicans need to learn from.
9: Amen. It's a great point. With a minute to go, because you're not wrong. I watched the whole debate and I was so fascinated because even, you remember when he said it was disastrous because Kamala said she wouldn't do anything different than Biden?
10: Yeah.
9: Everybody on the stage won't do anything different than Newsom.
10: Perfect.
9: Like Hilton will, Chad Bianco might, you know, but the rest of the stage is like, no, it's crushing.
10: No, I want Hilton and Chad Bianco to get all of the votes. So it's two Republicans going
9: amazing.
10: Head to head in the general. That would be the best. And I hope all

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6: I'm Laurel Lee. Our top story, President Trump says the new White House ballroom is going up rapidly. That is, GOP lawmakers are considering spending $1 billion in taxpayer money on its security features. ABC News national correspondent Stephen Portnoy has the latest from Washington.
7: In court filings, the Trump administration has said the new East Wing would include missile-resistant steel columns, military-grade venting, drone-proof ceilings, and bullet, ballistic, and blast-proof glass. In all, the project would amount to a fortified structural buffer that would protect not only the new ballroom, but also the main White House residence and the offices in the West Wing. Aside from the $400 million the president has said he would raise privately for the ballroom, Senate Republicans proposed to spend would protect not only the new ballroom, but also the main White House residence and the offices in the West Wing. From the $400 million the president has said he would raise privately for the ballroom, Senate Republicans proposed to spend $1 billion in taxpayer funds to secure it.
6: A marvel of nature at a former California penal colony.
8: The impossible goal for prisoners was escape from Alcatraz. But a wily coyote defied belief, paddling his way to the remote Alcatraz Island across swift, choppy Pacific currents, 2 miles to the former Alcatraz. The director of the nonprofit Project Coyote says he looked like a drowned rat. Fox News.
6: 2 days before the Labor Department releases figures on April unemployment, a private company that handles tens of millions of paychecks each week is out with its own assessment. Here's Jim Ryan.
9: Job creation blew past economists' expectations in April, according to payroll processor ADP, with private employers adding 109,000 positions. ADP says continued strength in the healthcare sector, along with a rebound in trade, transportation, and utilities, fueled the fastest pace of job growth since January of 2025.
6: As housing prices rise, more people are moving in with mom and dad, but maybe not in the way you think.
10: It's not just location, location, location anymore. 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One reason? Housing prices are high and they're expected to stay that way. Family members are pooling their funds to get the benefits of home ownership, including equity and tax breaks. Others say it's to have family members close by, which is something you can't put a price on. I'm Daria Albinger.
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3: Mostly clear skies for the rest of tonight with overnight lows in the low 70s. For your Thursday, tracking what will likely be the warmest day so far this year with a lot of sunshine, near record highs pushing into the mid 90s. And rain chances return for your Friday, slightly cooler, high temperatures in the low 90s. From Channel 9 Eyewitness News, I'm meteorologist David Heckert.
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1: Jimmy, fired up, back in action for a big hour of Fox Across America with Jimmy Failla. And we're going to be talking to Tom Homan's personal trainers. That's a real thing. The border czar, the guy who shut down the border, the guy who got a gold medal under Barack Obama for deporting a million people, a gold medal he rightly deserved.
2: I agree with that.
1: Well, John Friccioni and his wife Sharon Friccioni, superstar bodybuilders, they co-own the Way of the Lord supplement company. In the interest of full disclosure, they sent me some. Lincoln is taking their creatine. I'm not taking any of it. I think I'm supposed to at some point, given my physique.
3: You're killing yourself the way you eat. You're a fat f***. Look at you.
1: But I'm going to put this entire audience on the Tom Homan deportation strategy in this hour. It's going to be very eventful. We got a lot to get to before then that might be a little more serious in tone. But if you're listening to the show for the first time, the one thing you're going to come to realize pretty quickly is we do take the issues very seriously. We just do not take ourselves seriously at all.
4: Can you dig it? Can you dig it? Can you dig it?
1: 888-788-9910, the phone number, whether you can or can't dig it. I say the same thing every day. You could be a Republican on this show. You could be a Democrat, Libertarian, Independent. Nobody cares. Just don't be a... There you go. We need less of those. I want to talk about Marco Rubio for a minute because I watched his entire press briefing yesterday. We were doing the show live in Mohican over there at the Sky Bridge. Hot stuff. My man Joe, doing the engineering on the back end, made a lot of magic happen. Couldn't get back any of my blackjack losses, but that's all right. You know, man needs to know his limitations, but a shout out to Joe and everybody out there, everybody listening right now on 94.3 The Talker. We had a fantastic time. And when the show was over, I went up to my room and watched the Rubio press briefing. And I've told this to people before. It's something me and Mikey talk about a lot on this show when he's not cruising the adult websites during the live broadcast. Is Marco Rubio is probably more presidential than anybody in the cabinet right now in terms of the potential for him to get elected. I know J.D. Vance is something a lot of conservatives support, and he is as good as being a counterpuncher on TV as any Republican I've ever seen because he never gets off message. Like Trump, as good as he is, as effective as he is, he's a wrecking ball. Okay. And he's, you know, I always say he's like the old boxer, Andrew Galata. Andrew Galata was a good tactical boxer, but he'd also bite you. He'd also punch you in the nuts. He'd also punch you in the back of the head and get points deducted. There's a little bit of Trump in that. You know, Trump will have a great point about the border, but he'll sometimes throw a punch in the nuts and start going after somebody's personal appearance.
3: There's a slob. There's a real slob.
1: Okay, what separates Vance and Rubio from Trump is their ability to stay on message. And Marco Rubio, the reason I believe, is the more potent of the two. And I'm, it's funny, I met them all. I was in the Oval Office 2 weeks ago. I met Trump, Rubio, and Vice President J.D. Vance at the same time. Mike Huckabee was there as the Israeli ambassador. It was really funny stuff, man. And they're both great. I've interviewed them both on this show. But the reason I think Rubio might be ahead right now, and this is really true, is as a Secretary of State, he has a level of visibility given so many of the global conflicts we've engaged in, whether we're talking about Iran and the extended press briefing he gave yesterday, or of course the operations in the Middle East pertaining to Gaza and everything that went on down in Venezuela. And coming soon to a theater near you is Cuba. And here is Rubio talking about the situation in Cuba. And he's talking about it because this is very much a movie trailer for what's going to happen next. Okay, he believes you've got a bunch of incompetent communists running a country that's been all too hospitable to some of our adversaries, which is something we ultimately cannot tolerate in the long run if we're going to be a successful country. So you got some good, colorful Cuba, but you know what else you got? Okay, you got a little something in the pop culture sphere because he started talking about rap lyrics, which was funny. Listen to this one. This is Iran clip 4.
5: The message to Iran, these guys are facing, they are facing real catastrophic destruction to their economy, generational destruction to their economy, generational destruction to the wealth of their country, imposed on themselves by the actions that they're taking. They should check themselves before they wreck themselves in the direction that they're going.
1: Marco Rubio quoting Ice Cube and saying, check yourself before you wreck yourself.
2: Tell them like it is.
1: But the bigger one of consequence was not the one that they're going to meme to death. Okay, and to be clear, that's another leg up Marco Rubio has, is he's more viable in the culture war. Marco Rubio memes about the new job he has to do because somebody just got fired are the most prevalent type of meme on social media. They're a big thing. He DJ'd at a wedding over the weekend, so there was a lot of curiosity about that. But when it comes to matters of abject consequence, he's the face of so many of them right now. And here he is talking about Cuba, and this is very much a movie trailer for the next season of Foreign Policy. Clip 8.
5: Here's what's happening with Cuba, okay? Cuba used to get free oil from Venezuela. Used to give them a bunch of free oil. They would take like 60% of that oil and resell it for cash. It wouldn't even go to benefit the people. So the only blockade that's happened is the Venezuelans have decided, we're not giving you free oil anymore. And you can only imagine nowadays, the way oil prices are, no one's giving away free oil, much less to a failed regime. So the problem with Cuba is worse, okay? Their economic model doesn't work. Doesn't work. And the people who are in charge can't fix it. And the reason that I can't fix it is not just because they're communists, that's bad enough, but they're incompetent communists.
1: Incompetent communists, okay? And you understand, okay, what that means is we don't want those incompetent communists running things for a hell of a whole lot longer. Venezuela was the heads up that we wanted to maintain hemispherial control. You know, the Monroe Doctrine has very much become, as the kids say, the Donroe Doctrine. You can't have a country that's hostile to our interests being propped up by countries hostile to our interests, serving as a staging ground mere miles from the coast of this country. So I'm telling you now, the potential for high-level global conflict only elevates Marco Rubio. And the guy is so good at his job. Like, if you were telling me right now I needed to send a Republican on the ABC and they were going to have to duke it out with Margaret Brennan and all the made-up stuff you get out of the media, I would tell you Marco Rubio and J.D. Vance are just as good, two of the best counterpunchers I've ever seen. If you talk about measured communication style that stays on message, I would say it's still a tie. They're both that good. I just think right now if I was handicapping, there's two things that put Rubio ahead in 2028. It's the fact that he's dealing with a lot more consequence in the current moment as the face of so many different things. And something nobody wants to talk about that is just so significant. Voter turnout in 2028, okay, is obviously a huge issue every year. But Marco Rubio being our first Latino president and a guy who got there through meritocracy, he served admirably as a senator. He became one of the most consequential secretaries of state in the history of this lifetime. If he is in good standing, throwing meritocracy behind a historic first is unstoppable. Okay, and the biggest problem they had the last time they tried to give us a historic first, well, we'll have our first female black president, Kamala Harris. And
6: Kamala's awful with her weird laugh.
1: So it didn't work. If Kamala Harris represented our first female president and our first female black president, you understand people are fine with a female president. You know how many females are running Fortune 100 companies? You know how many females are running the company I work for right now and crushing it? Like, we're the biggest media platform in the world, and we're led by women in just so many of the key roles, including the biggest one here. Okay, so we're not living in an America that's averse to female leadership. You just need the right female. Because if you get an awful one that nobody relates to, nobody's going to vote for it.
7: I'm Hillary Clinton, and I approve this message.
1: So you understand, Marco Rubio is the type of first that wouldn't be a trendy vote. It would be a consequential vote. Like, Barack Obama was a trendy vote. We never had a black president. We were coming off the tail end of an unpopular Iraq war that we were lied into. We were. There were no weapons of mass destruction. That's where we were going there. We claimed he was working with Al-Qaeda to harbor bin Laden. None of that was true. Okay, we were lied into that war. You could tell me there were other reasons for going that I don't understand, and I'm willing to give you the benefit of the doubt. But the fact is, we never got the explanation, so the Iraq war was very unpopular by the time it was over. Okay, the housing market collapse, the fuel crisis, okay, made a Democrat president very possible. The fact that Barack Obama did run on something called hope and change, even though it was, you know, ultimately just one of those vagaries that sounds wonderful and positive, but wasn't attached to any type of deliverable. The only thing that was delivered was $2 billion in cash to Iran, the biggest state sponsor of terrorism in the world. And PolitiFact's Lie of the Year Award, which was given to Barack Obama for saying this about Obamacare.
2: If you like your doctor, you will be able to keep your doctor, period.
1: Marco Rubio is a guy that would be a first with significant accomplishments and a significant history in Washington. Barack Obama was a hot topic button you buy and pin to your denim jacket. The kids think it's cool, it becomes popular. But, you know, there was a time where the kids were eating Tide Pods, and that was popular. A lot of them died from it or got really sick. So I don't necessarily know that the online trend is going to carry over to the Oval Office. Marco Rubio is not so much an online trend because of the memes he's a part of. He is a man of significant consequence. And that's why I would put him in the lead. One of the other reasons why is because as a minority, he is really good at speaking to the truth about this country. Not the one the Democrats are bastardizing to tell you we're a systemic hellhole, we're systemically racist. So they love to tell you, oh, America is so racist, so oppressive. Yet every minority in the world is trying to move here. Why? Because it's better here than it is everybody else. Rubio said this in his presser yesterday. I thought this was perfect. Clip 7.
5: My hope for America is what it's always been. I think it's the hope I hope we all share. We want it to continue to be the place where anyone from anywhere can achieve anything. Where you're not limited by the circumstances of your birth, by the color of your skin, by your ethnicity, but frankly, it's a place where you are able to overcome challenges and achieve your full potential. I think that should be the goal of every country in the world, frankly.
1: You
5: but I think in
1: cut
5: the
1: it
5: US,
1: off right there.
5: Perfect.
1: That's great. And that it should be. That should be the goal of every nation in the world. Anywhere, anyone from anywhere can achieve anything. Guys like him are proof. Guys like Barack Obama are proof. Okay, and that's what I find so fascinating. Is the Democrats don't know how to combat a member of the minority community who has benefited so overwhelmingly from their status as an American by simply taking advantage of the same freedoms every other member of the minority community has at their disposal and may or may not be utilizing. And one of the reasons so many people in this current generation of Americans aren't taking advantage of those opportunities is they're being told it doesn't exist. They're saying America is a systemically racist, oppressive hellhole. Minorities don't have rights here because rich people don't pay enough in taxes. That's pretty much the argument. It's bananas. Okay, but the people who aren't letting the government define their attitude towards life are succeeding every day in this country, regardless of where their family migrated here for. Because if you are an American, okay, you live in the land of opportunity, not because of where you came from, not because of what language your parents grew up speaking, but because of the ball game you're playing in now. And Marco Rubio knows how to articulate that without creating a controversy. Are they going to treat him like Trump? 100 million percent. He's going to be a racist. He's going to be a white supremacist. And Marco Rubio knows how to articulate that without creating a controversy. Are they going to treat him like Trump? 100 million percent. He's going to be a racist. He's going to be a white supremacist. How to articulate that without creating a controversy. Are they going to treat him like Trump? 100 million percent. He's going to be a racist. He's going to be a white supremacist, Latino guy. But nobody's going to buy it anymore because they see through the BS, especially when people can. 1,000,000%. He's going to be a racist. He's going to be a white supremacist, Latino guy. But nobody's going to buy it anymore because they see through the BS, especially when people can communicate honestly about what the media is doing.
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0: Fox Across America with Jimmy Failla. Busting out the fine china because we got some high-class company coming. Joining us now from East Texas, the owner of KTBB, member of the Texas Radio Hall of Fame. I am talking about His Excellency Paul Gleiser. Hey, man.
1: Brother.
0: We are coming up on the one-year anniversary of you and I covering the conclave, the Pope over in the Vatican. We lost your feed. A little bit of a Comrex issue there. We'll get him back in a minute. But I was going to talk to Paul Gleiser about the Pope because we are coming up on the 1 year. And I would like to reenact it with me over in Italy and Gleiser back here in America because New York is a mess. I left to go out to Wilkes-Barre. I was there the last 48 hours doing this big Bold Gold media event, Mohegan, Pennsylvania. Love it, love it, love it. And I get back yesterday to see Barack Obama praising my mayor, Zoran Mamdani.
2: That's stupid. Use your common sense.
0: Mamdani, the guy chasing all the wealth out of the city. This is Ken Griffin. He's at the Milken Institute Global Conference yesterday. He's a Citadel CEO. He's talking about how their Miami office just keeps getting bigger and bigger because of Mamdani and his anti-business policies and the fact that he wants to raise taxes even higher to pay for all this dopey runaway spending. Here it is, clip 10.
3: So where does that leave us at 350 Park?
4: That leaves us with the fact that we went to Miami and revised our building plan to make it a bigger office building.
3: You're bailing?
4: So what do we do at 350 is still a point of discussion internally. But what is no longer a point of discussion is that Miami is now, you know, when we moved from Chicago, there was a debate between New York and Miami. It's unquestionably true that we made the right choice. I'll leave it at that. It's unquestionably true that we made the right choice. And now what the mayor of New York has made clear to my partners, and principally my New York partners, is that we need to double down on our bet in Miami.
0: Wow. So that's Ken Griffin saying we need to double down our investment in Miami, meaning we need our operations there because New York's policies are anti-business. It's the same thing they're dealing with out in California with the mass exodus of wealth. Same thing they're dealing with in Seattle where that moon bat, they elected mayor, says, oh, the millionaires are leaving. My message to them, bye, and people clap. Listen to this, clip 20.
5: I think the claims that millionaires are going to leave our state are, like, super overblown. And if, you know, the ones that leave, like, bye.
0: And people clapped for that.
6: Thank you for the education, gentlemen. We've just received a PhD in stupidity.
0: Guys, do you understand? All of these cities like New York, states like California, cities like Seattle, they're chasing away businesses because they're telling you the rich is bad. The rich are bad. Okay, but you know who employs people? The rich. How many employees does the average middle class person have? And the answer is none. How many employees does the average poor person who might be drafting off state entitlement programs have? None. But you know who funds those programs? The rich people. Okay, 1% of the income earners in this country pay 50% of the taxes. So you understand if your attitude towards the rich is, you're bad, get out of here, I don't know, watch out here. What you're ultimately doing is raising taxes on everybody else who stays behind, okay?
7: Thanks, big government weenuses.
0: I'll say. And so I get off the trip yesterday, and I see Obama being like, oh, Zoran Mamdani is a generational talent. What an incredible leader he is. And all I can think to myself is,
8: have you ever had a checkup?
0: Seriously, Obama. I don't know what the hell they did to you up there, but you're losing it, dude. Not good.
9: This is WDBO, Orlando's news, weather, and traffic starts now.
8: I'm Laurel Lee. Our top story, President Trump says the new White House ballroom is going up rapidly. That is, GOP lawmakers are considering spending $1 billion in taxpayer money on its security features. ABC News national correspondent Stephen Portnoy has the latest from Washington.
9: In a social media post, the president cites deep-rooted studies, the increasing size, and as he puts it, the far higher quality of the project to explain why the ballroom cost has doubled from an initial estimate of $200 million to $400 million. That figure, which the president has said would be privately raised, is separate from the $1 billion Senate Republicans are proposing to secure what's formerly being called the East Wing Modernization Project.
8: You've got to give the newest class of scammers credit for resourcefulness. ABC's Jim Ryan says criminals are using every tool in their box to convince you to give them money, including spoofing phone numbers.
10: When Jennifer Lichtard's cell phone rang,
11: it was the number on the back of my debit card.
10: Even more convincing,
11: it said Chase Fraud Department.
10: So she answered and was told by someone she thought was a Chase employee that her account had been hacked and that she needed to move her funds into a secure account. She's now out $40,000. The FBI says anyone getting a call like that should hang up and call the bank personally. Better yet, go to a branch and talk to a teller face to face. Jim Ryan, ABC News.
8: Surprising new research on the state of American childhood shows a lot of high tech and not a lot of play or freedom.
12: Social psychologists have underscored the value of kids spending less time on devices and more time outside with friends. But new research from the Institute for Family Studies finds that message might not be getting through to parents. The data shows around 60% of 17-year-olds are still not allowed to leave their neighborhood unsupervised. 11% cannot leave the house unsupervised. 16% cannot leave their street. 28% cannot leave their yard. 8% are able to go anywhere they want. The study also finds that 50% of three-year-olds use a tablet, iPad, or Kindle. Many of those children have few or no restrictions, and 60% of kids have a smartphone by age 11. Gianna Gelosi, Fox News.
8: 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Your next chance to win is happening tomorrow morning at 8 a.m. Download our app now so you're ready to win $1,000 five times a day. Laurel Lee, WDBO News.
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16: Mostly clear skies for the rest of tonight with overnight lows in the low 70s. For your Thursday, tracking what will likely be the warmest day so far this year with a lot of sunshine, near record highs pushing into the mid-90s. And rain chances return for your Friday, slightly cooler, high temperatures in the low 90s. From Channel 9 Eyewitness News, I'm meteorologist David Heckert.
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17: 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And Ed Torrance gets you to work in time with those traffic updates every 6 minutes.
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0: They join us now on Fox Across America. Hello, hello.
19: Hello. How you doing? Thanks for having us.
0: Of course, I build you to the American people as Tom Homan's personal trainers, which is sort of true. I mean, I just got off the TV at Fox, and I got a phone call from D.C. It was Homan, and I thought he was threatening to beat me up again because one of the jokes I told on the air, but he was actually calling to connect me with you two. So it wound up being a hilarious moment, and it's good to see you both again.
19: Yeah, thank you.
0: But you go back how long with Tom Homan? You've known him a while?
19: At least 15 years or so.
0: Wow. Now, yeah. Does that make you, John, a member of Buffalo Bills Mafia like Homan, or are you not a Buffalo guy?
19: I'm not at liberty to discuss that.
0: Oh, Sharon, that sounds like there's some other rival involved here that might turn off everybody listening on WPEN. I'm not supposed to be a journalist. I'm supposed to be a goofball. But sometimes accidentally hit a really good story. Do you see how that happened? Well, let's talk about your products. You both have a very extensive and storied career in bodybuilding, as is evidenced by your appearance. But the Way of the Lord, W-H-E-Y, is a combination of two things. It's the love of bodybuilding and, of course, doing things right, probably through some of the biblical teachings we grew up around. Is that a fair assessment?
19: Yes. Fair. Yes.
0: And was the motivation in getting into this something rooted in trying to spread more of that goodness and the value of health and everything else as it pertains to spirituality? Like, give me your explanation, because nobody wants workout tips from me. So do the talking here, okay?
19: Yeah, definitely. So, you know, we've been bodybuilding, you know, for many, many years. Me since my started competing in 1991. So been around the fitness industry for a long time and competing, been taking supplements forever. And, you know, we decided after a lot of years of taking supplements that it was time that we do our own, because we were tired of inferior products, things not being as good as they're supposed to be, digesting well and whatnot. And we figured, you know, what better way to promote our products and promote us and our brand than to bring our faith into it? You know, something different that nobody else is really doing, something good that we believe in, something straight out of the heart and soul, you know? So we decided to, you know, go with it that way. And for us, it's been a perfect fit, you know?
0: Mm-hmm. I love hearing this, because when I got the phone call, I just thought the Fox wardrobe department was having another fat intervention with me.
19: Well, if you need some help, I can help you out. You know?
0: Yeah, you can. I will tell you this right now, because you very generously sent us a great care package. Lincoln is currently taking creatine and pre-workout. Yeah. What am I supposed to be taking as a TV guy? Because obviously I would need to lean out. What direction am I supposed to go in?
19: Well, I mean, your creatine, you can't go wrong with. That's, you know, a staple product that every man and woman should be taking. You know, studies show that it's one of the best products out there for many reasons. Mm-hmm. But, you know, you should definitely be taking that if you're going to be working out regularly. You know, you want to take your BCAAs for hydration and for muscle repair. Mm-hmm. And then, of course, a good solid protein, like the Way of the Lord's protein, you know, something good and healthy, because you know, there's so many things out there, you know, nowadays that are loaded with chemicals and additives and things. So we really focused on making sure that our products are truly natural, not just saying that they're natural, that they truly, truly are. And we've achieved that. And they also taste real good. So for me, telling you, you know, take your protein, take your creatine, recover with the BCAAs, and try and eat as healthy as you can along the way.
0: Come on, I'm a whole new woman. This is great.
19: Yeah, you look gorgeous, by the way.
0: Look at me go. We're talking to John and Sharon Friccioni. What is the website for your products?
19: Wayofthelord.com.
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0: No, I loved it. You know, Lincoln and I got our package in the mail. He has a routine. So Lincoln is training to get certified as a lifeguard right now. That's his big summer thing because he wants to work at summer camp and check out the chicks, I guess. That's thing.
19: I was a lifeguard.
0: Oh, so yeah, you know. Sharon, this is a real thing, Sharon. What percentage, let's just guess, you and me, okay, Sharon? What percentage of guys do you think go into lifeguarding because they want to be heroes? And what percent do you think just want to check out chicks?
20: Large majority, probably.
19: So, come on, I wanted to save lives, Jimmy. That was my thing.
0: Yeah, one episode of Baywatch at a time.
19: But it's all about saving lives, man. Yeah,
0: it's funny because I saw Lincoln gets up every morning before school. He goes to the pool. He'll go swim before he goes to school. And there was about a 48-hour window where I was like, wow, this is like such a cool, noble thing that my kid wants to go out there. And then it dawned on me what he's really just trying to do is get in shape to meet women. And I needed you two on there to give me that clarity that I was missing for a minute there. That's what happened.
19: That's good. That's a good thing.
0: Yes.
19: That's a good thing that he's doing.
0: So these products are not only going to get you in shape, they're going to uncloud your vision is what we're being told.
19: Yes.
0: Do you guys, let me ask you this, as people who are bodybuilders yourself, are you thrilled with what they're trying to do within the Trump administration in terms of bringing back the physical fitness test? Do you think that's obviously a big, good step?
19: I think it's a wonderful step. You know, I mean, everybody should have some kind of healthy lifestyle. You know, it doesn't have to be as extreme as ours, but, you know, eating healthy, working out as much as your schedule allows you to, you can't go wrong. So I think it's a wonderful thing to bring back as much health and fitness into the administration.
20: Absolutely.
0: Yeah, it's good because you know what, too? Your physical health absolutely affects your mental health.
19: Yeah.
20: Right.
0: You know, so if your body feels good, yeah, you're going to feel better.
19: You're going to feel better. You're going to sleep better, you know. So it has plenty of benefits to it, of course.
0: Yeah. And I like that that's coming back. And obviously, there's a very big push to eat natural products. And that's something like Bobby Kennedy's been pushing pretty aggressively. And I think what's funny is we have so many generations of Americans, myself included, who really weren't like food literate. Meaning we were being taught to eat maybe a lot of the wrong things or emphasize the wrong things and developed, I think, a lot of like self-inflicted health maladies that are avoidable if you lean into more natural products like what you guys are pushing. Is that true?
19: Yeah, absolutely. You know, we've kind of been brainstormed the last few years that, you know, what we're eating is healthy for us, when in reality, majority of the foods that we're eating aren't healthy for us. Mm-hmm. Going towards eating healthy foods and then more importantly, getting the right products.
0: Yeah.
19: And that's why we, like with our proteins especially, we really emphasize being natural with that. Mm-hmm. You know, there's enough chemicals in the world and in all of our foods that sometimes you can't avoid, but there are ways to avoid it when you're making supplements. And we really focused on making everything as clean and healthy as possible. And we also achieve making them taste really good too, without having any chemicals in it, which is a big thing.
0: Yeah, that matters. It's thewayofthelord.com, W-H-E-Y. We're talking to John and Sharon Friccioni, personal trainers to Tom Holman. So everybody who takes creatine will be able to deport 1 million people by the end of a cycle. Is that the promise? That's funny.
19: We'll be back to Tom.
0: Yeah. But you know what's funny? And I want to say this. And as people who know him, you can speak to this for a minute and I'll let you go. The thing that makes Tom Holman special is he's done this job under so many different presidents. Okay. He is not doing this for political purposes. He is a guy who genuinely cares. And I don't think the average person has any idea of just how invested he is in making a better, safer America. And that's one of the most admirable things you can do because he's not doing it for him. He's doing it for everybody else. Wouldn't you say?
20: He cares deeply and he has such a big heart and looking out for the kids and everything.
19: He's really not, he's so much different than how the media perceives him to be. He really loves America, I mean, big time. And he's so into wanting it to be safe that, you know, that's a side that they don't put out there, that he really does have a huge heart and he really does care, you know.
0: Yeah, for sure.
19: You know, and he loves where he's at. He loves doing it with Trump, too. So
0: he definitely does. Yeah. I mean, they're having a good time.
19: Yeah, he deserves a lot of credit for what he does, you know?
0: Absolutely. What was that you said? Too bad he's a Bills fan? I'm kidding. Come on, you're off the hook.
19: Right?
0: It's thewayofthelord.com. I will get in touch with you both offline because I need all the help I can get. But let's do this again soon. This was a lot of fun for me, you two.
19: We'd love to join you again anytime.
0: You name it. We'll flash the bat signal. Bye, John. Bye, Sharon. We'll talk soon. the great John and Sharon Friccioni, personal trainers of Tom Homan. That may or may not be true, but they're great friends with Homan. And that story of their protein and their supplements, thewaythelord.com, I was filling in on the 5 a few weeks ago, and I had just gotten off the air. And obviously, I cracked a bunch of jokes. So anytime you get off a TV set and you see Tom Homan on the caller ID, you're like,
1: this could be a problem.
0: Oh, no. Because don't forget, Tom Homan once threatened to punch me in the head on the show because of a joke I told. Like, for real. He was pouring his heart out about how evil Joe Biden's border policies were and how many people were getting sex trafficked and how many people were getting killed. And I go, I'll put you down as a maybe on Joe Biden. And he goes, maybe I ought to punch you in the head. That's what he said. Tom Homan, for real. He didn't know I was joking. He just looked back at me like,
1: you do that again and I'll break every bone in your body.
0: And we laughed. So my natural assumption, having gotten off the air here at Fox and seeing Tom Homan immediately on the caller ID, was I was going to have to fight the border czar again. But little did I know, he was connecting me to his buddy who had seen Lincoln on my TV show that weekend, my son Lincoln, who was talking about workout regimens on the way to college, and he offered to help train me and Lincoln and all that jazz. So it started off with me thinking Homan was going to beat me up. It ended with me thinking the Fox wardrobe department was staving another intervention on my workout regimen. But it was neither here nor there. It was two phenomenal people who started a mom and pop nutritional supplement business that piggybacks very much off the success of their bodybuilding careers. And the coolest thing for me, and I tell you this all the time, is meeting the people who care, because I'm new to media. You know, this show's been on the air 6 years. That's still very new. You know, what I was doing before that, I was driving a taxi. I was doing stand-up comedy and kind of trying to break through. And when I finally broke through, all I wanted to do was use this platform for something good, because I'm new and I still care. Okay, I tell everyone who meets me, I would love to be sitting here with a speedboat and a bad attitude, but I'm just not that person yet. So I find a lot of comfort and safety when I'm around other people who are super profoundly successful. Like, I hung out with Vince Benedetto yesterday, who's running Bold Gold Media. As successful as a human being can be, especially if you meet his wife, Giovanna, just knockout. She's a phenomenal person in every sense of the word. And when you see people like that, and they're trying to use their time and their resources to help other people, you go like, oh, yeah, America, that whole thing. And that's very much what John and Sharon Friccioni are doing. Yes, they have a product to sell, but it's very much a product aimed at bettering your quality of life. And the fact that they don't need to do that, because they have been so successful in so many other forums, gives me hope that it is possible to remain successful and not become, you know, a big bag of you-know-what in your personal day-to-day functionality. So that was a very selfishly indulgent segment for me, but it could become quite indulgent for you because I am not taking their products yet. I should be, but Lincoln is, and he's doing pretty well with them, which is good stuff. And more importantly, the more of their products I indulge, the less I'm going to get beat up by Tom Homan. So for me, this is very much part interview, part survival strategy. We're back after this.
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14: There it is, Fox Across America with Jimmy Failla. Bottom of the ninth on this show. We have been dropping truth bombs all day. I'm in a rowdy mood. I got one more to play. Nick Kristof, speaking at the Milken Institute Global Conference, talking about how Democrats spend so much time demonizing the South and trying to tell you places like Mississippi in 2026 are a lot like Mississippi in 1826, which I got to be honest with you, is not the truth. And the point he tries to make is Democrats keep talking about education and how they're the party of education, but their states are the ones that are doing the worst.
15: When you're right, you're right, and you're right.
14: And they also happen to be the ones who are spending the most.
15: When you're right, you're right, and you're right.
14: Here's his comparison of California to Mississippi, and this is a truth bomb that nobody in the Democrat Party wants to hear. Clip 33.
16: You know, we talk a good game about the importance of education, and yet a black kid in Mississippi is 2.5 times as likely to be proficient in math and reading by fourth grade as a black kid in California. Mm-hmm. And so do we need to look a little bit less at what the Trump administration is doing to harm working class families and look a little more in the mirror?
14: Ooh, hot damn.
17: I admire your honesty.
14: Stop blaming Trump. Look in the mirror. That's a truth bomb. Okay, and I say this because Donald Trump isn't doing anything to harm working class families. There's no tax on tips. Okay, there's no tax on Social Security. They lowered the prescription drug costs. Okay, for the first time in 50 years, wages are growing at a faster rate than inflation. Hiring exceeded expectations by 3-1. It sucks that your gas prices are higher. I'm a former cab driver. I get it. But that's all they have to go on. And as adverse as that might be, it's a very finite thing. Your gas prices a month from now are not going to be remotely close to what they are today. Your gas prices a week from now, if they're making a deal in Iran, aren't going to be anywhere near they are today. So why are these blue cities and states spending so much more than the southern states and not getting the test results? It's because those teachers' unions are now activists masquerading as educators. I played you this clip yesterday. There's so many great teachers in the world, some of which are listening right now. We've all been influenced by a phenomenal teacher who was really committed and invested in his or her kids. But then you've got the Randy Weingartens of the world who are literally bragging about pressuring Target to oppose ICE or we're going to bankrupt their stock. What does Target's position have ICE have anything to do with actually educating children? Okay, and the answer is nothing.
18: Correct the mundo.
14: That's why they're failing. Listen to Randy Weingarten, clip 22.
19: We sent a letter to Target a few weeks ago, right at around the time of the occupation by the federal government of Minnesota, that said, why are you not, we're writing to you not only as consumers of your products, but we own about 7% of your stock. And why are you not, or actually probably even more than that, I'm not looking at the letter. Why are you not listening to the people in Minnesota, the place that you are headquartered, the place that you started? They want you to be with them telling ICE to stay out.
14: Wait, what? They want
20: what? An idiot.
14: The people of Minneapolis want Target to be there telling ICE to stay out? Again, my question is, does that have anything to do with educating kids? That's why the blue states are so far behind in education. The kids are not the priority. Democrat politics are. And the only way that's going to change is if the parents themselves realize the well-being of their children is more importantly than the well-being of their political party. I understand people like ideology, but you need to like your kids more. And there's no world where we should be tolerant.

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3: Mostly clear skies for the rest of tonight with overnight lows in the low 70s. For your Thursday, tracking what will likely be the warmest day so far this year with a lot of sunshine, near record highs pushing into the mid 90s. And rain chances return for your Friday, slightly cooler, high temperatures in the low 90s. From Channel 9 Eyewitness News, I'm meteorologist David Heckard.
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0: to win if it did well. It takes getting pounded on by the military, I think, for more. But in addition to that, there it is failing. You know, we have sanctions on them, tremendous sanctions. Scott Bessent's done a great job. We have sanctions that nobody's ever seen before. No, they're failing. Their currency is worthless. Their inflation is probably 150%. The real number is 150%. They aren't paying their soldiers. They can't pay their soldiers. The money is worthless. No, they should do the smart thing, you know? They should do the smart thing. And because we don't want to go in and kill people, really. I don't want to. It's too tough. Great people. I know the people. I have so many Iranian friends from New York and from other places over the years. They're great people. I don't want to kill those people.
1: Yeah.
2: But I will.
1: If you force us, I'll do it.
2: Yeah.
3: Well, you can't take it off the table. That's for sure.
1: No.
3: No, you got to keep that message needs to be very loud. Yeah.
1: Yeah.
3: And it is.
1: Well, and yesterday Rubio talked about this is a new stage of the war.
3: Mm-hmm. Dude.
1: But then it was off. But, I mean, it's more defensive.
3: He's really, really good.
1: Rubio is,
4: the
1: yes.
4: The operation is over. Epic Fury, as the president notified Congress, we're done with that stage of it. Okay, we're now on to this project of freedom.
1: Yes, yeah. But then it's paused. Yeah. But he did talk about the leadership.
3: Yes.
1: And I thought that was good.
4: The time's come for Iran to make a sensible choice. And it's not easy for them to do that, obviously, because they have a fracture in their own leadership system. And apart from that, I mean, the top people in that government are, to say the least, they're insane in the brain.
1: Yeah.
3: Cypress Hill, nod.
1: Yes.
4: They're insane in the brain.
1: The new remix.
4: They're insane in the brain.
1: Thank you. Well, I mean, all right.
2: He was DJing that wedding just a few days ago. So
3: yeah, he was.
1: He was.
2: Yes. Ready to mix it up a little bit.
1: It's like Marco was channeling that. You don't suppose he was a Cypress Hill guy back in the day?
3: Oh, sure.
1: Yeah, Puff and Tough?
3: Oh, sure.
1: Oh, buddy. All right.
3: Come on, man.
1: Indiana, big political story from last night, huh?
2: Oh, yeah. Well, I mean, a lot of Republican state senators who didn't want to redistrict a few months ago. Well, they lost. A lot of them, most of them lost, right? Five of the seven, something like that.
1: Yes.
2: Republican State Senator Travis Holdman lost his primary election by 20 points.
1: Gee!
2: He was one of those state senators.
3: That's a shellacking. That's a beating.
2: Oh, yeah. And, you know, the voters were mad about his decision, and they let him know. But here was his reaction as he was taking his beating last night.
1: Okay.
5: Well, I have one lesson for people. Revenge and retribution is not a Christian value, and that's what this was all about. And I'm not bitter about it, it's just a fact. And there's life after serving in the Indiana Senate, and I'm going to find out what it's like.
1: I'm trying to understand this from a Christian perspective. What retribution is not? Listen, you didn't do what the voters wanted you to do.
2: Yeah.
1: So they voted for somebody else. That's what it is.
2: Yes. That's how it works.
1: And you can think of it as, well, Trump's a meanie, and he put these other people against us, and that's not nice, and that's not Christian. If you would have done what the voters wanted you to do, you'd still have a job.
2: Yeah.
1: So don't be whining about that. That's weak.
2: Yeah, it is.
1: And as a Christian brother, I'm here to help, not to hurt, but that's weak, bro.
2: Yeah, it is. Yeah,
3: what part of the Bible does it say, thou shalt not gerrymander? Pretty sure it's not there.
1: Not heard that one, man.
3: Nope.
1: And I guess we've got a glass ceiling that was broken at the Met Gala.
2: Yes.
3: Gosh, we did. We talked about this yesterday a little bit.
1: Yeah, you guys were telling me about this. Well,
2: Thanks to the Met Gala, which normally I don't really care too much about, but we were introduced to a person named Erin Rose Philip, the first black transgender woman with quadriplegic cerebral palsy signed to a major modeling agency.
3: Okay, that bears repeating. What now? Yeah,
2: it's the first black transgender woman with quadriplegic cerebral palsy signed to a major modeling agency. And again,
1: man, that's a lot to take
3: there
1: in.
3: There are so very few boxes left to check.
1: Yeah. That's a dude, right?
2: It's a dude.
3: Yeah, it's a dude.
1: All right. Black.
2: Yes.
1: Transgender. Wow. And all the other stuff going on with that.
2: Yeah, I'm just wondering, like, what is there even one other black transgender woman with quadriplegic cerebral palsy. Is there one?

0: an other, because I think that person's the only one.
1: And mathematically, that'd be tough.
0: That's kind of hard to replicate.
1: Yeah.
0: So some more is coming out about this person, this glass ceiling shatterer. According to a TEDx talk that Aaron did, the reason there aren't more black transgender women with quadriplegic cerebral palsy signed to major modeling agency is because of whiteness.
1: What?
0: Racism.
2: Yeah, racism.
1: You're joking. Roll it.
3: When I first started working, I was an anomaly to the industry. Arguably, in many ways today, really I still am.
0: Yeah.
3: I think it's time to say the quiet part out loud. The fashion industry is unlikely to book or pay black trans feminine and or physically disabled models to do runway, editorial, and or campaign because of an absence of whiteness.
1: What? Holy mackerel.
2: Is that a stretch? Is that a reach? Holy smoke.
0: Yes, okay. I'm an anomaly. Yes, you are actually an anomaly. Now, I'm not trying to make light of a physical condition here.
1: No, but, not at all.
0: But like, black transgender woman with quadriplegic cerebral palsy, that's anomalous by definition.
1: Yes. Yep. Well, and so you're saying the fashion industry is racist?
0: Yes.
1: Well, you might be proof of that, just not in the way you're thinking of. Right. Because if you weren't black or transgender, would you have that gig?
0: Probably not.
2: I don't know. We need an acronym for that, though.
0: I know. We need a day of visibility for black transgender women with quadriplegic cerebral palsy, because if there's more than one of them, my goodness, that's an underserved community.
1: BTQP?
0: BTWQCP.
2: Plus.
1: Spirit.
0: STAMMA. There you go.
2: Golly. You can't get that on a bumper sticker. You got to trim it up. Something's got to work, yeah.
1: That's amazing.
2: Yeah, I know. Isn't it crazy?
1: Honestly, I saw the story in print. You guys were talking about it earlier because I was out of here yesterday. And, you know, I'm thinking, well, if whatever is interviewed, they're going to be completely, like, grateful that they have this gig, right? Like, it would be this proud thing. And no, it is, well, it's racist.
0: Yes.
1: That is That's incredible. It's good they have the gig.
2: I know. Well, it is the nuttiest story.
1: And I'm still pissed about it.
2: Maybe of the week, and it's only Wednesday. I know, right?
0: Yeah. Why are you pissed about it?
1: No, I'm saying they're pissed about it. This person is like pissed because the industry is all this. Yeah. And again, I wouldn't wish this on anybody, but a little gratitude for the gig would be nice to hear because, I mean, let's face it, with this job, there's no way you can get fired from it. You can do anything.
0: Oh, yeah.
1: There's a built-in excuse for it. It doesn't matter what you do.
2: Yeah, what are you going to do?
1: Right. All you got to do is basically show up.
2: Find a replacement.
0: Plenty of fish in the sea, right?
2: Right, exactly.
0: There's a whole fleet of black transgender women with quadriplegic cerebral palsy who would love to get signed to a major modeling agency.
2: Tobacco-chewing, one-legged cowboy hat wearing.
0: I'm just waiting for Joe Biden to come out and say black transgender women with quadriplegic cerebral palsy signed to major modeling agencies are the backbone of America. They built America.
1: Oh, yes.
4: No one. The history books will note it.
1: Yes, they will. I've never seen anything like it. Oh, my gosh.
5: I got hairy legs.
1: Yeah, I know. Of course you do. Yes, all right. The five stories we're watching today, much more straight ahead.

0: Why'd I go to the doctor? Working on the farm, my heart kept skipping a beat. 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
8: Two hikers have been injured at Yellowstone National Park after being attacked by a bear near Old Faithful. Park officials said Tuesday they were closing some areas near the popular geyser after Monday's attack by one or more bears. The identities of the hikers and the extent of their injuries are unknown. Secretary of State Marco Rubio says his visit with Pope Leo later this week isn't meant to fix things between the pontiff and the president. Speaking to reporters yesterday, Rubio insisted his upcoming trip was planned before the recent back and forth between Leo and President Trump. Rubio says he plans to talk to the Pope about getting humanitarian aid to Cuba through the church and other topics. Gas prices are up about 50% since the war in Iran began. The current average in Florida is $4.46 for regular unleaded, compared to about $2.90 in late February, according to AAA. Issues along the Strait of Hormuz have triggered a supply disruption, leading oil tankers stranded and driving prices up.
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14: Okay, number five, Democrat Representative Ilhan Omar was supposed to turn over documents related to the massive Feeding Our Future fraud case. Her entities, her campaign, she was mentioned something like half a dozen times in the court documents, and, well, state legislators want to hear from her. Well, the deadline came and went yesterday. Republicans tried to issue a subpoena. Democrats blocked it.
15: Some people did something.
14: There you go. Some people did something.
16: You were one of them.
14: $250 million went missing. Whatever. Number four, voters in Indiana kicked five GOP state Senate incumbents to the curb in the primary last night because, well, they were targeted because they refused to redistrict the state. Number three, Tennessee has put out their proposed 2026 congressional map that would erase the only Democrat House district in the state, taking it from an 8-1 advantage to a 9-0 advantage. Number two, a proposed deal between the U.S. and Iran bans underground nuclear facilities, requires the regime to commit to no nuclear weapons, and blocks enrichment for 5 years. There would be limits of 4% enrichment after that. And in addition to a commitment to enhance nuclear inspections and an end to restrictions on travel through the Strait of Hormuz. And then number one, that cruise ship that's been stuck off the coast of Africa because of hantavirus. South African health authorities say they have identified that it is the Andes strain of hantavirus, which may be passed from person to person. Now, it takes very close contact, but... they identified that in two passengers who were on the cruise ship. Now, this is rare. Again, it's not the next, you know, pandemic or anything like that. But it is particularly troubling because this particular strain has a 40% mortality rate.
16: Yeah.
14: And it's, boom, it's serious.
17: How many people already died?
14: Three.
17: Yeah.
16: And they said it came from bird watching.
14: Something like that, yeah.
16: There were some bird droppings or something that from people that were bird watching, and that's how they got it.
17: Oh.
16: Gosh dang.
17: Yeah. Well, you weren't going on a cruise anymore.
16: I know, but that thought bubble just went away.
17: Yeah.
16: No, I'll walk.
17: Something else to fear.
16: I'll walk to Puerto Rico. Whatever, man. I'm not driving that bus.
17: Yeah.
16: I'm not doing that.
17: I know this isn't one of those big stories of the day or anything. You see this whole internet debate going on with this... younger guy, he's got his girlfriend and then his mom, they're gonna get in the car and go somewhere, and the dude's mom said, because the girlfriend's getting in the front seat,
16: mm-hmm.
17: and the mom's like, I ain't riding no back seat, like, wow. You yeah
16: hmm.
17: And she explains it, and then the girlfriend's like, she's kind of ticked off, she's like, well, I'm not getting in the back seat, I'll drive my own car. So it's split on who's in the right here. Yeah. There's audio of this.
16: Sure.
17: Because it doesn't look like the mom has, well, mobility issues. She's kind of a bigger woman.
16: Mm-hmm.
17: And I don't know if this matters or not. Some people online, it does. There's also a racial dynamic. It's a black dude, white girlfriend, black mom. She's like, I ain't sitting in no back seat. And then it starts.
18: I'm not sitting in the back seat. You need to get out. You gonna sit in the back seat today? You need to get out. I'm not sitting in the back seat.
19: My mom's coming, so I will not. You have to get back.
18: What do you mean you're not coming?
19: It's not that deep. Just sit in the back seat.
18: Y'all not married anyway.
17: And then it's
18: I mean, we're just going somewhere. You act like you gotta sit in the back seat forever. Okay.
17: And now it's on, man. Now it's on.
16: Yeah. Yeah, like, and you could sit in the back seat forever.
17: And the dude, originally, you'd hear him kind of say, Mommy, you don't have to sit in the back seat. But then he's like, uh-oh, I don't know what to do now.
14: That guy is the real victim in all of this. He is between a rock and a hard place for sure.
16: Oh, man.
17: Probably something he maybe should have talked to somebody about before it happened. I don't know. Yeah. Or maybe you just don't see it coming.
16: I'm staying in a hotel for a few days. Let things simmer.
17: So if you want to join the debate, who's in the right? Is it the mom or the girlfriend?
14: I tend to think, you know, you let the elder sit in the front car, but or sit in the front seat. But I have, I'm also like, you don't have to be a jerk about it, though.
17: See, that's the thing.
14: It's the reaction that's problematic.
17: Yes. So if the girlfriend says, hey, you can ride in the front seat, no problem, then that's fine. Yeah. But when you got mom going, I ride no back seat.
14: Yeah.
17: If you are the girlfriend, you're like, what? I think it's hard for me to take the girlfriend's side, but the tone is what really sets you off from the mom.
16: Most girlfriends would have said, no, mom, you sit in front, I'll get in back, without even bringing it up.
17: Yeah.
16: You know, that's kind of how it would roll, in my mind, anyway.
14: I'll just say, based on that snippet of audio, I think they both would have benefited from my soon-to-be-patented Disrespect 101 class in school.
17: Yes.
14: That's like, okay, look, you can realize that it's not that big of a deal one way or the other. And that is, by the way, a class that you would sit in for 45 minutes every single day where the teacher just disrespects the hell out of you constantly. And you can't do anything about it. If you lash out, you're kicked out. You got to take it again next year.
17: Yeah.
14: Can't graduate till you pass that class.
16: I'm for that, by the way.
17: By the way, part of the fun of this whole thing is the comment section afterward.
16: Yeah.
17: Because you got some dudes. Hey, we ain't married. You don't think you come before my mama. Mama always come first. Entitled female dog be tripping. Dang.
16: Yeah.
17: Because she's been disrespectful to her own mama since birth. Wasn't raised right. Good for him to leave with his mama. Man, oh man.
14: Golly.
17: Somebody else, mother of the year, really? I don't think she deserves that. This is the Markley Van Camp and Robin Show.
16: Get her a pass for the group bus from now on.
14: Hey, can I I'll just say that both be tripping. All right.
17: Yeah.
14: That did not need to escalate to that level.
17: Man. Yeah. Well, there's and no one else said it, but you know how dudes are. That's all fine and good, but mama ain't keeping him warm at night anymore.
14: That's okay. True.
16: See, I was going to say that. I probably would have been more coarse with it, but yes, I understand.
17: You know what
16: I'm
17: saying?
16: Yes.
17: She's got a particular skill set, I'm guessing, that he really likes.
16: Yes.
17: Yeah. Okay. Anyway, again, not one of the big stories. Just want to talk about crap like that every once in a while. Did you hear Trump talking about what Iran has left as far as their military? I can't help it. It just cracked me up. David's got a piece from Van Jones you're going to want to hear, and a round of What's Your Story straight ahead.

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0: News. I'm Dave Packer. Extreme weather and possible tornadoes across Mississippi tonight. Scott Simmons with the Mississippi Emergency Management Agency says they're getting reports of hundreds of structures damaged, including the agency's own emergency operations center.
1: That's the challenge right now. Of course, it's nighttime. There's debris on the roads, power lines down, and getting into those areas is tantamount right now for our emergency responders as we coordinate with those county emergency management agencies as they're dealing with their situations right now and getting as many boots on the ground as they can.
0: We're hearing from officials that the U.S. and Iran are negotiating over a memorandum of understanding aimed at breaking through the standoff in the Strait of Hormuz. A federal judge in New York today unsealed a purported suicide note left by Jeffrey Epstein before his first attempt to kill himself. His spokesman says former New York Mayor Rudy Giuliani remains in the hospital, but now in intensive care.
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5: Mostly clear skies for the rest of tonight with overnight lows in the low 70s. For your Thursday, tracking what will likely be the warmest day so far this year with a lot of sunshine, near record highs pushing into the mid-90s. And rain chances return for your Friday, slightly cooler, high temperatures in the low 90s. From Channel 9 Eyewitness News, I'm meteorologist David Heckard.
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0: The Markley Van Camp and Robbins Show. Jamie Markley, David Van Camp, Scott Robbins. I can't help it. Sometimes Trump just cracks me up with the way he phrases
1: things.
0: This is
1: a good one, though.
0: It is, talking about the war in Iran and what they're looking at now.
2: They've got three, four guys. They got a little machine gun in front. They're shooting at one of our ships that's meant for it. It bounces, they don't even know they're being shot at. And then they take it out with an Apache helicopter in about 2 seconds. They go, Apache, Apache ship, northwest, 10 degrees. Turns around, boom. I don't like that, you know? You lose people. All these people are so unnecessary.
0: Right. Just say uncle. Make a deal. We could be done with this. No more, you know, turn around and boom or whatever.
1: Yeah, just
2: turns around, boom. Boom.
3: The sound effects boom. Always get me.
0: Oh, yeah.
1: Turned around and boom.
3: Yes.
0: Yeah. Two, three guys. Three, four, whatever. Just cracks me up. Van Jones.
3: Mm-hmm.
0: He doesn't like Trump getting involved in elections.
3: Yeah. So in Indiana, several state senators who refused to redistrict the state lost their primaries last night because the voters were ticked. Democrat activist Van Jones says the fact that Donald Trump got involved was really bad. Scott Jennings actually called BS on him in a very nice way.
0: Oh, okay.
4: What a petty little punching down bully to wander over here and slap around a bunch of state senators to feel better about himself. I would be embarrassed if I were the president of the United States.
0: Do you think... Hold on a second.
3: Yeah.
0: Do you want me just to let the whole clip play?
3: No, I mean, it's...
0: Dude.
3: It's weak.
0: Punching down to feel better about yourself? No. It's doing what Democrats have done for years.
1: Presidents get involved when they think they could bump it.
0: Yes.
3: Of
0: yes.
3: course.
0: You when don't. You could lose the House?
1: Yeah. I mean, everybody...
0: You're supposed to be a political guy, Van.
1: What's wrong with you, man?
0: You know?
5: It's a vindication for a lot of people.
0: Oh, sorry. Wrong clip of Van Jones weeping. What a joke. Anyway, all right, go ahead.
4: What a petty...
0: Yeah, I already heard that part, Van.
6: Do you think those sorts of rules apply to, say... Barack Obama when he engages in the Virginia redistricting referendum?
4: He got involved in a ballot measure. He didn't need to go poking and picking on little individual dog catchers and everybody else.
6: Well, he was picking on the Republican congressman who represented their constituents.
0: Good one.
1: Yeah.
0: He did ads for him.
1: This isn't new.
3: Presidents get involved. Yeah, they do. They can.
1: Yeah.
0: But Obama can.
3: I like that too.
0: But not Trump.
3: Your state senator is basically just a dog catcher? What are you talking about, dude? They have pretty important roles in the state government.
0: No kidding. Man, oh man, get back to your weeping about
5: it. If you're an immigrant, you don't have to worry if the president's going to be happier to have babies snatched away or send dreamers back for no reason.
0: Right.
1: How does a dog catcher feel about men in women's sports? I've never voted for a dog catcher in my life.
0: No. Well, as long as you're a good person.
5: Telling the truth matters. Being a good person matters.
1: Okay, yeah.
3: And he was talking about Joe Biden there.
0: He was?
1: Yeah, he was.
0: Oh, my gosh. Yeah, I wonder, has anyone ever asked Van, who plays in the racial politics all the time, hey, remember that time Biden talked about how Obama showered and could speak clearly?
3: Yeah.
0: What do you think of that, Van?
7: I mean, you got the first sort of mainstream African American who is articulate and bright and clean and nice-looking guy.
0: Yeah.
7: I mean, that's a storybook, man.
0: He even uses deodorant. It's incredible.
3: I hear he's got a loofah in the shower.
0: Heck yeah. I bet he does. What about that, man?
1: That's incredible.
0: Person bet.
1: You know, I don't know too many people, particularly if a Republican had said that, would survive it.
0: Oh, heck no.
1: They'd be done. Out.
0: Are you kidding?
1: That's crazy. That still to this day shocks me when I hear it. It's like, he said that.
0: That's why I feel like I got to play it once a month. Maybe once a week.
1: God.
0: Need to be reminded of that. That's a classic. All right, it's that time. We do it a couple of times a day. Go around the table. It may not be the biggest story out there, but it caught your attention. You wanted to bring it in. David Van Camp, today, what's your story?
3: Former Health and Human Services Secretary Javier Becerra, he's one of the Democrats running for governor in California.
1: Who? Javier who?
3: Oh, sorry. Javier Becerra.
8: Javier Becerra.
1: Thank you.
0: Yes.
3: Yes.
0: A great guy.
3: Now, he most famously helped oversee the largest government-sponsored child trafficking ring in American history, losing track of hundreds of thousands of children who came across the border. That's according to the Biden era Inspector General of DHS. And HHS was also working in tandem with them to try to find placement for a lot of these children who were unaccompanied.
0: Mm-hmm.
3: Even his fellow Democrats were bringing that up during a debate last night. And he denied that there were ever any missing kids.
0: What?
3: Yeah.
8: I think everyone's invoking my name. It's nice to hear my name quite a bit, and they're at least pronouncing it.
9: It shouldn't be.
8: I will tell you this. Distorting the facts in your quest to be governor is never good. But using Trump lies to try to damage your opponents is worse. And that's what we see happening. Everyone knows that Trump campaigned in 2024 talking about lost kids when there were no such thing as lost kids. To hear the
0: What are you talking about?
3: Then why have they found tens of thousands of them?
0: Great question. Man, oh man.
8: To hear these candidates now talk about that, if they're so concerned, why haven't they taken any action to find these lost kids? I think it's shameful for people to use Trump lies to try to gain favor with voters when you know it's not true. Use the facts. We should have a governor who relies on the facts. I will speak the facts when I'm governor because that's what the California voters deserve.
9: I feel...
0: So I guess there would be pushback after that from people. You just can't let him roll in that.
3: Well, no.
0: No. But again, you had news agencies that wouldn't admit that.
3: Yeah.
0: Really disgusting.
3: It is interesting that, I mean, he makes the point. I mean, Katie Porter was on that stage, and she had been a member of Congress. And, yeah, she didn't really seem all that interested in the missing kids while she was in Congress and Biden was president.
0: No. Nope. Katie Porter, she doesn't have a chance. I haven't seen the recent polling.
3: She got a bump when Eric Swalwell had to drop out of the race because he may or may not be a rapist. But yeah, I mean, I haven't seen recent polling, but it's like her, Tom Steyer, and Javier Baqueria seem to be like the top three Democrats. But there is still a pretty decent chance that you're going to get a two, because the way they do their primaries, it's called a jungle primary where everybody, regardless of party, runs in the race. And if no one tops 50%, which in this case, no one will top 50%,
0: right,
3: you got the runoff between two candidates. So it could be Republican versus Republican.
1: That's beautiful if that happens. Beautiful.
0: Hilarious.
1: And hilarious, yeah, at the same time. Katie Porter, by the way, man, poster child for Ozempic, right?
3: Yeah.
1: And she's been taking the shot. You see how much weight she's dropped?
0: I haven't seen a recent picture. Well, I saw almost she was on some crappy podcast the other day.
1: Weird. Oh, yeah. Well,
0: she thought she had a great line talking about the Midas touch.
1: Oh, yeah.
0: Trump, it's bleep, excrement.
3: Mm-hmm.
1: Touch. Yeah.
0: And then she's laughing at her own joke. Yeah. It's so lame.
1: Well, she's nervous because nobody laughed. She knows it.
0: Yeah. All right, Scotty, what do you got for what's your story?
1: This is a baseball story, and I know baseball hates me, David. I already know that.
3: Yes,
1: but
3: they hate your guts.
1: One thing that's kind of changed the game this year has been that ABS challenge.
0: Oh, yeah.
10: Have you seen my baseball?
1: Yeah, right. That's me talking. Yeah. When I was a child. Yes.
0: Can you sign my ball?
1: Yeah. Well, yes. I did. So, anyway, the Cincinnati Reds game the other night, and you strike out 11 hitters at a Reds game, everybody in the ballpark gets free pizza from one of the local pizza parlors.
0: Oh, nice.
1: Right? So it's a nice deal. So people are keeping track. It's at 10. They're in the ninth inning. Bottom of the ninth, the Reds reliever, a guy by the name of Brock Burke, is ahead 1-2 in the count. Colorado Rockies second baseman is up. He throws a fastball on the edge of the zone. Home plate umpire says, that's ball two. Tyler Stevenson, the catcher, says, no, I don't think so. He taps his helmet, and the call was reversed. 11 strikeouts, everybody got pizza. So ABS saves the day, see?
0: Wow.
1: Makes the game better.
0: Yes. There have been some fans, Scott, that have been asking for that, excuse me, for years.
1: Well, you were one of them. I'll give you credit for that.
0: And there were other baseball fans that said it's going to ruin the game. What about the human element of the game?
1: Well, here's the thing. They're implementing it in the right way, first of all.
0: Mm-hmm.
1: Secondly, you only get two. You get two. You can keep both if it's right.
0: I know.
1: But if you decide to make that decision and it's wrong twice, you're out of them for the game.
0: Yes. So you've gone a 180 on this whole thing.
1: I kind of have because it's fun to watch the crowd because we see it before the ump calls it.
0: Yes. It's just you can't have a close game and all of a sudden a ball 8 inches off the plate and it gets rung up.
1: Now only the pitcher or the catcher can make the decision to challenge it. only those two guys.
0: Yeah.
1: But I've never seen the pitcher do it. I've seen the catcher do it all the time.
0: The batter can do it.
1: The batter can do it, yeah. Batter, pitcher, catcher. Yeah, I should say that.
0: Yeah.
1: But I've never seen a catcher not get it right.
0: Yeah.
1: Those guys just know.
3: Yeah, they know.
1: Well,
3: they know where their glove went.
1: Yeah. Yeah, and so they're constantly challenging and winning. And sometimes it's like a tenth of an inch or something off the plate, you know?
0: Yeah. I saw this piece from The Street, which I never see. It was shared at some other news website that we peruse looking for stories, right? And it says, essential retailer shuts hundreds of stores as protests grow. Like, okay, what could this be about? And so I start reading the piece from someone named Danielle Klein. Just because a market needs a store does not mean retailers can make money operating in that area. I'm like, well, there's some truth.
1: Yeah.
0: In some cases, there's simply not a large enough population to justify opening or operating a store. In other cases, the economics of the population simply don't work. That's why some markets have what's known as food deserts. Areas where people have limited access to affordable, healthy food, especially fresh fruits, vegetables, and whole foods. These areas often lack full-service grocery stores. And we've talked about that before. It's like, well, if you would crack down on crime, then some of these stores could actually, well, maybe make a profit, but they're not going to just go losing money year after year. That's insanity. But at the same time, you have people oftentimes in those neighborhoods, not every time, but oftentimes, saying you don't want to crack down on crime. Yeah. Well, then how are you going to have a store? But where this piece goes, then it says in recent years, pharmacy deserts have become increasingly common. Those are areas where companies like CVS, Walgreens, and the now closed Rite Aid or local operators have pulled out. And goes on about all of these pharmacy deserts. And Walgreens' plan to close over 1,200 stores in 3 years has been met with protests, as some of these closures will leave areas as pharmacy deserts. Again.
1: Yeah. What do you want them to do?
0: I know. Yeah, remember the one in San Francisco?
1: Yes.
0: It was freaking bonkers.
1: Yeah.
0: Because you could steal, what was it, up to $900 worth of stuff?
3: Yeah, before it became serious, yeah.
0: Yes. You can't operate a store that way.
1: No. And you've got all these elitist communists that are sitting back going, you should be able to go into Whole Foods and just take what you want.
0: Yes.
1: They're making all kinds of money.
0: Yeah, they're rich people.
1: Yeah.
0: No, that's not the way it works.
1: But they're excusing it. So, it doesn't make any
0: sense. Just stop breaking the law.
3: Have you heard the new term? Well, I don't know how new it is. It's new to me, at least. Because these are the same groups of people who believe that looting is justified if it's done in the name of social justice.
1: Right? Yes.
3: You're talking the defund the police people. The term is micro-looting. Now, most of us would call it petty theft, shoplifting. They're calling the revolutionaries in America on the left are calling it micro looting, and it's totally justified.
0: Oh my gosh. Yeah, this piece it goes on talking about a Southside Chicago Walgreens prepares to close. Local leaders and residents rallied outside the business. Yeah, how dare you close?
3: We had an audio clip from that yesterday where one of the aldermen was out there saying that they should be charged with corporate abandonment.
1: Yes. Yeah.
0: Well, you have to have laws.
3: Yeah.
0: And then you have to enforce the laws. And you just can't let people steal.
3: Yep.
0: This isn't difficult.
1: Business is in business to make money.
0: Yes.
1: Yes.
0: It's the way it works.
1: Golly.
0: You owe us something, Walgreens. No, they don't.
1: Wow.
0: Yeah, kind of crazy. All right. Got to get to a news update. And Nimrod's in the news. Just a few right here.

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13: Florida's Space Coast is reporting a big boost in tourism thanks to NASA's Artemis II moon mission. Local tourism officials say a new visitor record was set last month. Over 345,000 people helped generate over $40 million in local spending the week of the launch. That's about 200,000 more visitors than Artemis I 4 years ago. Orange County is lowering the heat threshold for cooling centers. Centers will now open when feels-like temps hit 103 degrees. That's 5 degrees cooler than last year. County officials say their goal is to offer relief sooner to help protect residents. President Trump defending the rising cost estimate for his White House ballroom project. According to a Truth Social post from the president, the cost has changed because the ballroom is now expected to be approximately twice the size and a far higher quality. President Trump first announced an estimated $200 million price tag last year, but the figure has since soared to $400 million.
12: Florida summers are just around the corner. 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
2: Well, there was an effort to try to get the Supreme Court to reconsider their striking down of racial gerrymandering in Louisiana, the big decision that has reshaped the congressional map in the midterms in general. Well, 9-0. They even lost Ketanji Brown. Well, you saw her. No, we're not going to reconsider this. No, we're done.
1: Wow.
2: We have Ketanji
4: Brown. Well, you saw her.
1: Yeah, Alito kind of gave her a smackdown verbally.
3: Deservedly so.
1: Yes.
3: Yes.
1: Yeah, like, you know, you're out of line here. What are you doing? All right, we got to get to Nimrods. Here we go.
5: When the going gets tough.
26: Damn it, this is too hard.
5: The dumb get dumber.
26: All right, Dean.
5: It's Nimrods in the News on the Martley, Van Camp, and Robbins Show.
26: I love the poorly educated.
1: All right. Nimrods in the News for our friends in the state of Washington. Probably already saw this video. Maybe you've seen this video. This 58-year-old drunk woman is driving.
3: Yes!
1: And then all of a sudden goes onto the sidewalk to go after this kid. Yeah. On a motorized bike.
3: Gosh damn.
1: It's a good thing it was motorized or she would have hit him.
3: Driving down the sidewalk chasing him.
1: Yes. Yeah. They tracked her down. She said she took her dog for a ride and was looking for other dogs to socialize with.
3: On the sidewalk?
1: Well,
2: where else are you going to find dogs, Scott?
1: Did you hear the one lady that took the video?
2: Yeah.
1: She was like, what?
27: This lady's crazy.
1: And then she sees him go on the sidewalk.
27: My God.
1: Oh, yeah. Luckily, he was not hurt. She was arrested, and that's Nimrods in the News.

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5: From ABC News, I'm Dave Packer. Counties across Mississippi are assessing storm damage following a series of tornado warnings across the state. Scott Simmons with the Mississippi Emergency Management Agency says they're getting reports of hundreds of structures damaged, including the agency's own emergency operations center.
6: The EOC was sustained damage. The actual emergency operations center had blown out windows. They're currently operating on generator power.
5: In Lamar County, reports of roughly 200 to 250 structures impacted and at least four people injured. Six people injured when an Amtrak train hit a construction trailer in Cary, North Carolina. This passenger on the train saw it.
7: I look and that's when I see the thing flip, the like trailer or whatever. So I'm like, oh, like we just hit something. So I'm texting my stepmom and my dad, like, hey, like, oh my gosh, like we just hit something.
5: Cary police say the trailer came loose from its truck and was left on the tracks. 10 weeks into the war with Iran, Tehran says it's considering a new proposal from the Trump administration to bring it to an end as the administration faces spiking gas prices. ABC's Rachel Scott.
8: President Trump well aware gas prices are rising every day. The average price of a gallon of gas now $4.56. That's the highest in 4 years. Up 162 since the war began and 25 cents since just last week. The president said there was no deadline for Iran to make a deal.
5: All of this happening as gas prices in the U.S. are rising by the day, putting a strain on American families. There are now 5 suspected hantavirus cases on board a cruise ship in the Atlantic. 3 people have died, but Dr. Anne Lindstrand with the World Health Organization says
9: the transmission rate here is very low. This is not COVID-19. You have to have a very close personal contact.
5: The MV Verde now en route to the Canary Islands. Arizona and Georgia health officials say they're monitoring residents who were former passengers on the ship. You're listening to ABC News.
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4: Mostly clear skies for the rest of tonight with overnight lows in the low 70s. For your Thursday, tracking what will likely be the warmest day so far this year with a lot of sunshine, near record highs pushing into the mid 90s. And rain chances return for your Friday, slightly cooler, high temperatures in the low 90s. From Channel 9 Eyewitness News, I'm meteorologist David Heckard.
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5: The Markley, Van Camp, and Robbins Show. Jamie Markley, David Van Camp, Scott Robbins. Okay. Marco Rubio was White House press secretary yesterday with his other eight jobs.
6: Yes.
5: And he did a great job at it. He's good at pretty much everything he does,
6: mm-hmm.
5: even DJing.
7: Well, don't bother him on the weekends, though. He's got some DJ stuff.
6: He's got gigs.
5: Yeah. But he was talking about Iran and saying, you know, choice is theirs.
8: It could be one that leads them to reconstruction, to prosperity, and to stability, and to not posing a threat to the world. The alternative is growing isolation, economic collapse, and ultimately total defeat. I know what the right choice is for Iran. I hope that the people over there making decisions will make the right one.
5: Yeah, I think we all are. Mm-hmm. Scott Robbins, I know, is he's sick of the gas prices like a lot of people are.
7: Well, yeah. I don't know. I mean, up again.
5: Yes. Going to keep going up.
7: Yeah, $5 a gallon is
5: not far away.
7: Some people already have it a moment away.
5: Yes.
7: If it hasn't already happened, yes.
5: You know what Marco Rubio
7: says?
5: How does
7: that work, by the way? Does the email go out to all the owners of these stations going, hey, take it up 2 cents?
6: Well, they're betting on what the cost of fuel is going to cost in the future. Or what the
7: price. But everybody does the same thing.
6: The yeah.
7: Is my point. I mean, in mm-hmm. total in concert with each other.
5: Yeah. Yes.
7: And nobody independently goes, I'm going to charge $4.95.
5: Well, some, I mean, there's not too many independents out there. There are some.
7: That's why I wondered if you
5: just will do some sort of special deal.
7: Mm-hmm. Yeah.
5: You've seen that in the past.
7: Well, yeah, a lot of grocery stores have points you can get. And
5: yeah, there's things like that.
7: A gallon, you know, and then I said, you know, today I was watching the news, though, they were talking about the gas thing again.
6: Yeah.
7: And David, I mean, fortunately for me, I had my trusty notepad ready. I took down the tips they were giving.
6: Oh, really?
7: On how to save gas.
6: Yeah.
7: Yeah, which is always helpful.
6: Drive down hill as much as possible.
7: Yeah, coast.
5: Yeah, all that stuff.
7: Don't accelerate too quickly. You know, all these things are very valuable to use during these times. God, I wanted to put my face in a fan.
5: I know.
7: And, you know, fuel-efficient automobiles, we haven't talked about that for a while. So
5: well, do that.
6: I got to say, I'm glad you gave me that tip because I need to go outside and turn my truck off because usually I just let it idle.
7: Just let it run.
6: For a while. And I always wonder why I burn so quick.
7: Hours on end, overnight.
5: Rubio, Scott wants you to imagine a world with Iran with a nuke.
7: Oh, no, I don't like that world.
5: Yeah.
8: If Iran had a nuclear weapon and they decided to close the straits and make our gas prices like $9 a gallon or $8 a gallon, we wouldn't be able to do anything about it because they have a nuclear weapon. And a nuclear-armed Iran could do whatever the hell they want with the straits, and there's nothing anyone would be able to do about it. That's the world none of us want to leave behind. It won't happen under this president's watch, but some future president and future, you know, and the future Americans will have to deal with this. So just one more example of why these guys can never be allowed to have a nuclear weapon.
5: Yeah. Do you like that argument?
7: Of course I do, yes. I've been making virtually the same argument.
5: You have?
7: Kind of, yeah, my own way. Like, they can't have one. It's too dangerous.
5: Right.
7: They're too nuts. I mean, he took it up a notch, no doubt, but, you know.
5: Yes. I just hadn't heard him frame it quite like, do you know what they could do with the gas prices?
7: No, that part I
5: liked
7: because that paints the picture.
5: Yes.
7: Here's what can happen. Now, again, you're still going to, I mean, because Trump is doing it, they're still going to hate it. I mean.
5: Well, yes. If a conservative's doing it,
7: they're
5: going to hate it.
7: And particularly Trump.
5: Yes.
7: Yeah. I mean, no matter how good it may be in the end, it doesn't matter.
5: But yeah. I mean, a lot of people want to see the end of this thing.
7: Oh, gosh, I do, too.
5: Yeah, there's no doubt about that. Meanwhile, David, I know you got a clip of Jen Psaki with Pete Buttigieg.
6: Yes.
5: Is this about the Indiana thing?
6: It is.
5: Boy, they are ticked.
6: They really are, yeah. So voters in Indiana decided to kick out several state Senate incumbents who were Republicans because they didn't go along with what a lot of people wanted to happen, which was redraw the maps to give Republicans an even bigger edge in the congressional representation out of Indiana.
7: This is a primary.
6: Primary, yes.
7: Yeah.
6: And MS Now's Jen Psaki was really bummed out that more Republicans aren't weak like the people who got shown the door, and asked former Transportation Secretary and South Bend Mayor Pete Buttigieg about it.
7: Okay.
0: We talked before about sort of what politics could be, what we all hope it will be again. I mean, these Republicans in Indiana, you probably don't agree with them on much. I don't agree with them on much in terms of their policies, but they knew it was coming if they stood up to Trump. They stood up to him anyways. They decided, some of them at least, that there are worse things than losing an election. I just wonder how different you think our country and our politics could be if more Republicans had that
7: joking?
0: In them. And do you think, you've been traveling out there and the country, that there are more of them out there?
2: You've gerrymandered state after state.
6: Yeah. What that really is.
2: You've got the claw and a lobster and all sorts of nonsense through these states redistricting.
6: Yeah.
2: You know, like, but it's not fair that the Republicans are trying to do it now.
6: But yours. Basically just asking, why is it that Republicans won't just do what we want?
2: Right.
7: That's what makes them mad. Yeah.
2: Okay, Pete.
3: So I do believe a different kind of politics is possible. Look, Democrats are always going to disagree with Republicans. I'm always going to disagree on a lot of issues with Republicans. But if we're all actually talking about what we believe in, that is better than Republicans repeatedly having to feel pressure to either lose their career or do something wrong because the president is demanding it of them.
2: Talk about what you believe in.
6: Yeah.
2: Everything is... Trump's the enemy.
6: Yes.
2: That's your whole platform, dude.
6: Well, I do think it's rich, too, because both of these people are talking about, oh, they just, you know, kowtowed to their dear leader. Both of these people are also on the best Biden ever train.
2: Of course. They all get their talking points. They'll say whatever is put in front of them, no matter how lame it is. Your boy Mays Moore put together something. It was hilarious. And it might have been one of his older clips, but he talked about it's incredible how you can get all these people on the left, both politicians and, you know, journalists, whatever you want to call them on cable news, to recite the same lines, even when it only appealed to a few people and people couldn't make sense of it. And the example was when they were all trying to say J.D. Vance was weird.
7: Oh, gosh, I remember this. Yeah.
2: I mean, you think back to that. It's like, okay, if you know anything about J.D. Vance, it's this great American story.
7: Yeah.
2: Yet somehow, in some sort of polling or focus group nonsense, they decided, you know what, we could paint this guy as weird, and it will just stick.
6: Yeah.
2: And if you want the example, because you'll hear Pete in there and little red... lying hood, it's all together.
4: Some of what he and his running mate are saying, well, it's just plain weird.
9: These guys are just weird. That's where they are.
10: As weird and creepy

0: Is J.D. Vance a
1: super weird idea from J.D. Vance?
2: Yeah, it's not. I mean, it's quite weird. Just plain weird.
3: Chris Murphy.
4: Just plain weird.
2: Just plain weird.
5: That stuff is weird. They come across weird, and then they start being weird. Yeah, they're weird.
6: Being a really weird.
7: He's such a weirdo.
8: Donald Trump and his weirdo running mate are weird. Deeply and profoundly weird.
9: They are weird.
10: These Republicans just being weird, it's just weird.
3: And they would never explain it.
11: Yeah.
3: Just, oh, they're weird. That's it.
10: Really weird.
8: Republican weirdness goes even deeper.
12: He said a lot of things that are weird. A weird style that he brings. Weird policies.
2: Let's start with the weird.
3: Weird policies.
11: I don't know, man.
3: Well, the transing of kids.
11: Yeah.
3: Okay, you're calling people weird.
13: It's like they own a franchise, like a fast food restaurant. Like you go to McDonald's in Boston or Buffalo, and they got the same menu, right?
3: Yes.
13: The same things. It's only in politics.
11: Yeah.
13: It's like you have a franchise you're operating. And they tell you what to say and when to say it and how to say it.
3: And they're puppets.
13: They have to do it or they get kicked out of the club.
11: Pete Buttigieg, who, you know, he and his husband went and bought babies.
3: Yes,
11: they did. And he's calling other people weird?
3: Correct.
11: Okay, good job. Yeah.
3: Yeah, and he's got his little milky things that he's got it strapped on him. Golly, that's weird, dude.
9: That's plain weird.
14: What was weird was his talking about Diet Mountain Dew. Who drinks Diet Mountain Dew?
5: Who ever seen the guy laugh?
3: Like five dudes I know drink Diet Mountain Dew.
11: Yeah, what's the problem with why? Why?
3: Oh, that's just weird.
11: I forgot that Diet Mountain Dew was apparently catching strays for some reason. Like, what? What's the problem with that? It's not my drink of choice, but whatever.
3: Yeah.
13: Hard to believe these people were soundly defeated.
3: Yeah.
13: Yeah, hard to believe.
3: You know what is funny? And I know we got to move on. I'm not even halfway through the clip.
13: Yeah. Seriously?
3: Seriously.
13: Oh, my gosh.
3: Yeah, I'll give you 10 more seconds.
5: It seems very weird to me that that an adult can go through 6.5 years of being in the public eye. If he has laughed, it's at someone, not with someone. That is weird behavior.
8: Weird and cultish.
5: These are weird people on the other side.
8: He kind of doubled down on his weird ideas.
13: Tim Walz calling someone weird.
11: Yeah.
3: Old jazz hands.
13: Yeah. Okay, dude.
3: Yeah.
13: Sit down.
3: If you want to get all the nuttiness out of the way at one time, I got Joy Behar, too.
13: Oh, yeah. Let's hear that. I want to hear that.
3: She's tired of Jeff Bezos.
13: Okay.
3: She's tired of it.
13: All right.
3: Apparently, I guess.
15: I'm sick of him. I also love Amazon. That's my dilemma. I love Amazon.
16: Right.
15: And he owns it. And, I mean...
3: I think this is because he was at the Met Gala, whatever, that most Americans could care less about.
15: Yeah. The country is spending nearly $1 billion a day on this stupid war that Trump started, while they're gutting health care and social services.
16: Right.
15: And I think it's kind of tacky to be celebrating with all your wealth and all that while this is happening in this country. He's tacky, Bezos.
3: Oh, my gosh.
13: Right after that, he heard that Bezos gave his fortune away. He felt so guilty. Gee.
3: You people celebrate it like crazy. You're part of the ABC News division. God. You ever watch Good Morning America, how it's so celebrated?
13: Yeah.
3: Stuns on the carpet at the Met Gala.
13: No
3: whatever.
13: Reflection there. Nope.
3: Yeah. Hilarious. Okay, a couple of news updates to get to. Oh, more fraud in Ohio and the five stories we're watching today coming up.

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4: Two hikers have been injured at Yellowstone National Park after being attacked by a bear near Old Faithful. Park officials said Tuesday they were closing some areas near the popular geyser after Monday's attack by one or more bears. The identities of the hikers and the extent of their injuries are unknown. Secretary of State Marco Rubio says his visit with Pope Leo later this week isn't meant to fix things between the pontiff and the president. Speaking to reporters yesterday, Rubio insisted his upcoming trip was planned before the recent back and forth between Leo and President Trump. Rubio says he plans to talk to the Pope about getting humanitarian aid to Cuba through the church and other topics. Gas prices are up about 50% since the war in Iran began. The current average in Florida is $4.46 for regular unleaded, compared to about $2.90 in late February, according to AAA. Issues along the Strait of Hormuz have triggered a supply disruption, leading oil tankers stranded and driving prices up.
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9: And Robin Show. Jamie Markley, David Van Camp, Scott Robbins, and the five stories we're watching today.
10: Number five, the FBI is raiding the office of Virginia Senate Pro Tem L. Louise Lucas, a Democrat and close ally of Virginia Governor Abigail Spanberger. Fox is reporting that this is in connection to some major corruption probe. It's still kind of vague. Well, an interesting detail here pointed out by Bill Malugin. The FBI is serving multiple search warrants at her office and a next-door cannabis dispensary.
11: That doesn't she own it?
10: Yeah.
11: Yeah.
12: Oh, this ought to be good.
11: Oh, yeah, it's fun following this one. And you know what she's going to say?
10: Yeah. Oh, it's racist.
11: It's racist, yeah. Successful woman of color is being attacked by the federal government.
12: Well, did she break the law?
13: I don't know.
11: We don't know yet.
12: Is it going to be the old Democratic playbook? That's not happening. It's racist.
11: Right.
12: Well, it is happening, and it should.
13: Yeah. Could be. We'll see.
12: Who knows? Wow.
13: Number four, Democrat Representative Ilhan Omar was supposed to turn over documents related to the massive Feeding Our Future fraud case, but she did not. Minnesota State House Republicans tried to issue a subpoena to get those documents, but the pro-crime Democrats blocked it. Number three, South African health authorities have identified the Andes strain of hantavirus on that cruise ship that's been stuck off the coast of Africa. Why that's significant is because this could be passed from person to person if you have close contact. And it's rare, but very, very serious. Number two, voters in Indiana kicked five GOP state Senate incumbents to the curb in the primary. They were targeted because they refused to redistrict the state. And then number one, a proposed deal between the U.S. and Iran is on the table. Apparently, they're somewhat close to reaching some agreement. It would ban underground nuclear facilities, requires the regime to commit to no nuclear weapons, and blocks enrichment for 5 years. There would be limits of 4% enrichment after that, a commitment to enhance nuclear inspections, in addition to an end to restrictions on travel through the Strait of Hormuz.
11: What's the deal with 4%? It's a weird arbitrary number.
13: Well, I think that's just under the threshold.
11: 5% threshold?
13: No, it'd be under the threshold of being able to actually quickly create a nuclear weapon.
11: Okay.
12: Yeah.
11: I just was questioning that one.
12: Yeah. I just wanted to speak in a term that you could understand.
11: I appreciate
12: Kablooey. I did it with my hands, too.
11: Kablooey was
12: like
11: good.
12: Like a big nuke. Yes.
11: You guys didn't get to see that because it's radio, but it was really, the graphic was good.
12: And you got it right away.
11: Yeah, right, immediately.
12: Perfect.
11: I'm playing charades, I would have known. Kablooey.
12: You want to hear something terrifying?
11: Uh-huh. What's that?
12: You can now build an AI recreation of your ex. People are doing this.
13: Why?
11: I was just going to say, why would I do that?
12: I thought the same thing initially. But for some people, it's a good thing. And maybe they miss their ex, which makes it sadder.
13: Yeah, that's really sad.
12: But there are a number of people in China doing this. It's an AI program called X Skill, and it's building digital versions of their former partners. So what happens is a user will upload things like old texts, pictures, voice notes, social media posts. Then AI takes it and recreates the ex's personality, speech patterns, and shared memories. The creators of this say it's meant for personal reflection and emotional healing, not stalking or harassment. Mm-hmm. Oh, boy.
11: I just fear it would cost me money somehow.
13: Well, if it's in China, it's just...
11: I don't know how.
13: All it is a massive data harvesting scheme.
11: Yes.
12: Yeah.
11: Of course it is.
12: Well, yeah, and the data could be used without their permission, all that stuff. Some of the users, and I don't know if I believe this or not, because you can get somebody to quote whatever if you're paying them for it. But they were saying this actually helped them move on. Seems weird. One person said, I was finally able to say everything I'd been hesitant to say, and it made me feel better. To the AI version of your ex?
11: Yeah.
12: Yeah, that's,
11: no.
12: That's kind of kooky. So you got this crazy technology. And then another story, you know, just happens to be out there today. There are cereal box toys that are making a comeback with some brands.
11: Oh, great. I loved those things when I was a kid.
12: See,
11: loved
12: them. I know you've talked about this before.
11: Oh, yeah.
12: Look at David shake his head.
11: The toys inside were awesome. Yeah.
12: Why are you shaking your head, David?
13: Well,
12: it's Scott's joy.
11: It was fun.
13: You're an adult man, and also...
11: I know.
13: I never got the cereal that had the toy in the box. You know what we did? I'm not even making this up.
12: Because you had the generics, right?
13: We made toys out of the box. I'm not kidding.
12: Another sad tale of Van Camp's childhood.
13: We made little cutout dolls. Like,
11: feel
13: my mom still has a Superman that my brother made.
12: Boy.
11: Yeah, feel better about your childhood. Tune in every day. You'll go, gee, mine wasn't that bad.
13: Making toys out of off-brand cereal boxes.
12: A lot of this is on Toy Story 5, some of these new toys. This is the Markley, Van Camp, and Robin show.
11: Fruit rings. Not loops. Rings.
13: Oh, we didn't get the rings. No. That was too highfalutin. We got the stuff that just absolutely massacred your tongue and the inside of your mouth.
12: Well,
11: rock.
12: Maybe you can remember the names because I'm reading this story. So a lot of these toys are from Toy Story 5, and Fruit Loops is one of the series.
11: Yeah, sure.
12: What was the generic Frosted Flakes?
13: Oh, it was like Sugar Flakes or something like that.
12: Corn Pops?
13: I don't know about the Corn Pops.
12: Apple Jacks?
13: That would be Apple Zingers, sir.
11: Probably, yeah.
13: I'm not kidding. Frosted that, Mini Wheats.
12: Frosted Mini Wheats.
11: I don't know.
12: Oh, we'll have to look these up. That'll be fun.
11: Yeah, we will. Yeah.
12: We got some news updates to get to. Ohio fraud and what's your story all coming up.

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9: Mostly clear skies for the rest of tonight with overnight lows in the low 70s. For your Thursday, tracking what will likely be the warmest day so far this year with a lot of sunshine, near record highs pushing into the mid 90s. And rain chances return for your Friday, slightly cooler, high temperatures in the low 90s. From Channel 9 Eyewitness News, I'm meteorologist David Heckert.
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0: The Markley Van Camp and Robbins Show. Jamie Markley, David Van Camp, Scott Robbins. I didn't know this. I just happened to see it a little while ago. I did not know that Trump was bringing tension to the Obama marriage. You see this story?
1: What?
0: Yes. Yeah.
1: Hang on. Trump is bringing tension to the Obama marriage.
0: Yes.
1: Okay.
0: Headline.
1: Heard that right.
0: Headline. From Fox News, Obama admits, quote, genuine tension in marriage over pressure to stay in politics. Former president told the New Yorker that his wife wants him to ease up and spend more time with her. He says he is feeling pulled because Trump is, what was the quote? She wants to see her husband easing up and spending more time, enjoying what remains in our lives. But during this administration, Obama has further broken those norms, arguably becoming the current president's most high-profile critic. Said, people aren't looking at me in historical comparison to other presidents. They don't care about the fact that no other ex-president was the main surrogate for the party for four election cycles after they left office. But Trump's recklessness has forced Obama's hand.
1: Oh, come on. Force, yeah. Poor guy's got to stay out there, or democracy will fail.
0: Well, I saw a clip of Greg Gutfeld, and he was talking about, like, liberal men and how they have to deal with their wives hating Trump so bad it's in their head all the time. And it was actually a pretty funny bit, and that's why I looked up the story. I'm like, I had no idea. Whatever.
2: Yeah, we've diagnosed this issue before with Howard Stern and Jimmy Kimmel, other men who become neutered cucks, you know, watching Trump have his way with their wives' mental health. You know, I think this is why so many kind of like accomplished liberal men have to smoke so much weed, because that's their only escape, because the Trump hate from their other spouse, they can't escape.
0: They can't escape it, yeah.
1: He's got a point. We've talked about this. You and I have, Jamie.
0: We have.
1: Many times.
0: Yeah.
1: We know people.
0: Yeah.
1: Who all of a sudden they've become this person, and a lot of it has to do with who they're with.
0: Yeah.
1: Yeah.
0: Yeah,
1: it's kind of like they, you know, you get into an elevator with an English guy, and you're in there for 10 minutes. You talk like him. He doesn't talk like you. You know? I mean, it's just everything changes.
0: Three minutes is all it takes?
1: All the norms are thrown out the window. I just use that as an example.
0: Yeah, got it.
1: Just walk out, go out of there, mate.
3: I've never experienced that before.
1: Yes, you have.
0: David does it all the time. Hello, hello.
1: Hello.
3: Well, no, that's a different malady altogether, because I'm socially backwards and an idiot.
1: The switch is shifting.
3: And it has happened before where somebody is walking by and I panic in the moment. And I out of nowhere, it just started a couple of weeks ago, where all of a sudden I just go, hello, hello. I've never said hello, hello in my life. And I'm like, what?
0: Dude, I didn't mean for us to go into this. I was just saying that it's happened to you. But like, that, it made me think of it. But yes, if you want to bring it out, that's fine.
3: But that's not because
0: I know. I
3: was like hanging out with a Brit and for 3 minutes and then suddenly started to. No, it's because just like the autism took over or something. I don't know.
1: I checked our insurance plan and they do cover LOLO syndrome.
3: And then I finally kicked that habit that started, and then it happened again. The flop sweat comes when I'm. And I didn't say hello, hello. I said howdy, howdy. I've never said howdy, howdy in my entire life either.
0: Because it's just some sort of anxiety in a social situation.
3: Yes, exactly.
0: I say, how and you have no reason to be anxious, yeah. But it's just this thing.
1: No. I say howdy a lot. Howdy.
3: Oh, howdy, I'll yeah, I've said that before, yeah. But not. I don't do the double guns howdy, howdy. I'm certainly not going, hello, hello. But I panicked in the moment, and suddenly that little tapeworm just went into my brain and just started repeating and replicating itself.
0: Well, before we move on, did the other person look at you sideways? Like, what are you doing?
3: No, one of them now, apparently that's our thing, because she says it to me. She says, hello, hello. Hello. Oh my gosh, what have I done?
0: She's matching you. She's making you feel comfortable in your space.
1: Markley Van Camp and Robbins telethon to cure. Hello, hello.
0: It's like a different form of Tourette's. Oh, gosh.
1: Did you see that? Hello, hello. Whoop, whoop. Hello.
0: You're killing me. I got to do this story about the Ohio fraud. All I want to do is lean into the hello, hello thing.
1: I'm stuck now, too.
0: I know. I mentioned the other day, Luke Rosiak at Daily Wire is doing this like 5-part series on Medicaid millionaires. exposing billions of dollars in dubious personal services payments where people are paid to spend time with their own family. That's what's happening in Ohio.
1: Yeah.
0: And it's crazy. And it's definitely worth a read. You can see how long this particular piece is. I'm showing you the pages right now. Several. It's like pages and pages long. But you get into it, and there are all these buildings in Columbus, Ohio.
1: Yeah. Unoccupied buildings.
0: Well, they're saying this is where the business is. Eight businesses. You go in there, there's nothing in there.
1: Right.
0: But they're billing millions and millions of dollars for services. Yet, like, one of the claims, just to get into the story a little bit, was Moonlight Home Healthcare, run by Sase Kaza, like, takes $9 million. Their office was not just closed when Daily Wire visited, but there was nothing inside. It billed around $20,000 a month until skyrocketing to more than $500,000 a month in December 2023. But no one's watching it. It's government money. No one cares. And these people are getting rich. And said, and despite the fact that Kaza was, in fact, moonlighting, he was simultaneously running Comprehensive Behavioral Health Associates in Youngstown, Ohio, which billed $32 million for community psychiatric supportive treatment. The latter company had its own $600,000 federal tax lien against it, and a website that contains only stock art and doesn't contain the name of a single doctor or employee or their qualifications. It's just kind of wild. And then it said, it gives the address of this other place. There are 80 companies that collectively billed at least $73 million to Medicaid and received $23 million from the state of Ohio. 11 billed more than $1 million. Two claim Suite A alone. Two of these companies. That would be Continental Home Healthcare, led by Dequa Muhammad, which, according to government records, billed $15 million. And then there's Dynamic Home Healthcare, owned by Saeed Ahmad, who the government paid $10 million. And then, Bernard, what is it? Kanadu's Buckeye Health Agency charged $15 million. Down the hall is Omega Home Healthcare Services, charged $11 million. And again, what's this for?
1: I don't know.
0: People saying, well, I hung out with my relative who's elderly. And that's home health. That's what that is. And they get paid crazy money for it. So that's the story out there. J.D. Vance said, okay, yeah, we're on this. Ramaswamy, you know, who's running for governor of Ohio.
1: Yeah.
0: Said, yeah, elected, we're going to clean that up. Well, yeah, you would hope.
1: Jeez.
0: And the good thing, at least, is that this story is getting out more than just conservative media. There are independents that are understanding how much fraud there is. Because when you had Doge, well, Elon Musk was the boogeyman there. Mm-hmm. And people are firebombing Teslas all over and keying cars, and it's insanity. But a lot of people had no idea the fraud was happening in their own state. And it's made people honestly wake up and say, hello, hello. Like, what the is going on here?
1: You're taking care of people who are afflicted with a hello.
3: What's all this then?
0: We do this a couple of times a day. We go around the table. It may not be the biggest story you saw, but you wanted to bring it in. And we certainly want to hear it. All David, right. What's your story here?
3: There is a guy in South Carolina. He's on death row. Well, not really anymore. He killed a state trooper. John Richard Wood, 59 years old, lacks the ability to rationally communicate with a state trooper more than 25 years ago. And the judge has ruled that John Richard Wood, 59 years old, lacks the ability to rash 5 years ago. And the judge has ruled that John Richard Wood,

0: 59 years old, lacks the ability to rationally communicate with his lawyer. Factual of his punishment. Here's what's going on. Apparently, he's been evaluated, and he believes he is immortal.
1: What?
0: He believes he is immortal, and the state's saying, well, we're not going to test that theory. Amp, good job. Him for rape, which is why he shot or why he killed somebody. Also, he believed that courtroom personnel were working against him because they were agents of beloved Kevin Rudolph, a deity that he thinks is part of a battle to rule the planet. And Wood also believes he was given wings and immortality to win the fight.
1: Okay.
2: Well, no.
1: I might have missed it. You may have said it. Does it say how old this guy is?
0: 59.
1: Yeah. Yeah, man, not cool to give him a name like that.
0: No. John Richard Wood? Yeah.
1: Yeah.
2: Well, there's strike one.
1: That's what I'm saying. Did that cause any of this?
2: Yeah.
1: Maybe, maybe not. Mm-hmm. Now, I'm not making excuses, but boy, oh boy. Kids at school, Dick Wood?
0: Yeah.
1: Golly. That's a tough one to get through.
0: Yes, very difficult.
1: Yeah. All right. You're always talking about the names in an 0-2 count,
2: well,
1: Scott.
2: Well, no, but I'm telling you, man, and my idea so far has not gained traction, but there should be a board in every state. Every state, there's like 10 people. Maybe they're elected. I don't know. We can vote them in, but they're there to reject names. And if you come up with some crazy nonsense name that you either made up or is some rapper in Thailand's name, you don't get to use it. We're going to say no, because we can't start your children that way. We can't.
1: That'd be tough, though, with Richard, because that might be just a traditional
2: Richard,
1: name.
2: If your last name is Wood, you cannot refer to him as Dick. You can't. There's no way. Because, again, you'll be fined heavily for that.
1: Got it. All right, Scotty, what's your story?
2: FBI Director Kash Patel has confirmed the Trump administration is all set now to release the UFO files, in his words, very soon.
1: Okay.
2: He confirms these files have been delivered for release. I'm going to say maybe these files will explain Tim Walz and Zohran Mamdani. I don't know. But they're supposed to be released any time now. And what's inside of them is anybody's guess. But I guess Patel's tired of being asked about it, wants to get to the bottom of it, say, yeah, let's release everything, let's get it out there, and let's let everybody dissect whatever it is they want to dissect from them.
1: Okay. For my story, it's an update on something we were talking about earlier, which was cereal box toys are sort of making a comeback with Toy Story 5. They're going to be in several boxes of cereal. David said he never got any of those because times were tough and it was always the generic cereals.
0: Yeah. And we would make toys out of the boxes. Yeah.
1: Right. And I was just curious. I looked it up. I knew I'd seen this somewhere. If you had any of these generics, you know, like Tricks are for kids.
2: Yeah.
1: Did you ever have Pranks?
0: I never had Pranks. No.
2: Pranks.
1: Pranks instead of Tricks.
2: I never. No.
1: That was the generic name.
2: Oh, no, was it really?
1: Yes. I'm not making that up. Yes.
2: Oh, okay. All right.
1: Instead of Lucky Charms, it was Marshmallow Magic.
2: Yeah.
1: Never had that one?
0: No, I never had that one.
2: I'm familiar with that one.
1: Well, instead of Cocoa Krispies, Cocoa Nuggets?
0: Yes, I've seen that.
2: Yes.
1: Okay.
2: Yes.
1: And then you had the Fruit Loops, right? But what about Fruit Spins?
0: Fruit Spins, yeah.
2: Those I've seen.
1: Yeah, the Freaky Fruits?
0: Mm-mm.
1: No? Okay. Fruity Rings.
2: Yep, seen Fruity Rings. Yeah. I've bought Fruity Rings before.
1: How about Confruity Crisp?
2: No.
1: Okay. That's a thing.
2: Okay.
1: Oh, Cinnamon Toast Crunch? Bunch of Cinnamon Squares.
0: Yes, I've seen that one.
2: That's a good one.
1: Crisp Six? Hadn't heard of that one before. We mentioned Apple Jacks. Apple Orbits.
0: Well, yeah, the ones that we had were the Apple Zings.
1: Got it.
0: Yeah.
1: And then I'm not even sure what cereal this is ripping off or what cereal. Circus Balls? Cereal?
0: I don't know.
2: Circus Balls?
1: Yeah.
0: I don't know. We had the Fruity Dino Bites. Those were Fruity Pebbles. So it was just dinosaurs. Yeah.
1: Yes. The Chex, I guess just Crispy Hexagons.
2: Yes, I've owned those too. Yes. Crispy Hexagons.
0: I love to eat shapes.
2: Passport by name.
1: What is the cookie cereal? What is it?
2: Cookie Crisp.
1: Is that what it is? These are just cookies. News update. Ed Nimrod's in the news coming up.

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7: Florida's Space Coast is reporting a big boost in tourism thanks to NASA's Artemis II moon mission. Local tourism officials say a new visitor record was set last month. Over 345,000 people helped generate over $40 million in local spending the week of the launch. That's about 200,000 more visitors than Artemis I 4 years ago. Orange County is lowering the heat threshold for cooling centers. Centers will now open when feels like temps hit 103 degrees. That's 5 degrees cooler than last year. County officials say their goal is to offer relief sooner to help protect residents. President Trump defending the rising cost estimate for his White House ballroom project. According to a Truth Social post from the president, the cost has changed because the ballroom is now expected to be approximately twice the size and a far higher quality. President Trump first announced an estimated $200 million price tag last year, but the figure has since soared to $400 million.
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3: Well, you got a high-ranking Democrat official in Virginia by the name of L. Louise Lucas, a high-ranking Democrat in the state Senate. And her office and, weed dispensaries being associated with her are being raided by the FBI. Apparently, multiple people have been taken into custody at those shops.
2: Oh, looking forward to seeing what happens with this.
4: Me too.
2: All right. Got to get the Nimrods. Here we go.
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8: I love the poorly educated.
2: All right. Nimrods in the News. We go to Florida. Youth football game. On-field brawl is going on.
4: Oh, boy.
2: You got a bunch of kids there. Renee Lynn Lambert, she's 34, apparently kicked a boy during the on-field brawl, saying she had no choice because the kid hit me first. Deputies responded, became aware of this brawl. Parents ran on the field to intervene, like to try to break it up. Apparently, some kid hit her, so she kicked him back. Witnesses quickly identified her, who was leaving the area. She was arrested. Said, "Are you mad at them for hitting me?" Said, "No, I'm mad at an adult for attacking a kid."
4: That's right.
2: That's Nimrods in the News. 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
2: Mostly clear skies for the rest of tonight with overnight lows in the low 70s. For your Thursday, tracking what will likely be the warmest day so far this year with a lot of sunshine, near record highs pushing into the mid 90s. And rain chances return for your Friday, slightly cooler, high temperatures in the low 90s. From Channel 9 Eyewitness News, I'm meteorologist David Heckard.
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5: The Markley, Van Camp, and Robbins Show. Jamie Markley, David Van Camp, Scott Robbins. You know, there's people that are frustrated with the Iran war every time they go to get gas. Why did we do that?
6: Well, it's tough right now.
5: Trump wanted to remind people, well, what Obama did didn't work. He gave them cash.
7: He was giving them cash. He sent plane loads of Boeing 757, took the seats out, and put green cash, $1.7 billion in the plane. Every bank in Virginia, D.C., and Maryland was stripped of their cash. And after giving them tens of billions of dollars, they screwed Obama, okay? That's not the way we play. No, we do it the old-fashioned way.
5: So that's where we are. And we'll see what happens. Trump is saying that they want to make a deal.
8: Yeah.
5: Now, I know the thing is we've heard him say that before.
3: James.
5: I know. I'm here to help, not to hurt. Hopefully it's true.
6: Who are you negotiating with? That's what I want to know.
5: What's left, apparently.
8: Well, and yeah, I don't know. The longer it goes on, the more the whole energy thing is going to be a real problem for like months to come.
5: Yeah.
8: Because, I mean, you're just listening to different analysts, and a lot of these analysts have been wrong about other things, so it's like everything with a grain of salt. But you're already seeing oil shortages in parts of Asia. You're seeing oil shortages all over the world. Europe is next. And then around July, early July, it's going to hit us.
5: Mm-hmm.
8: And that's going to be a big, big problem, not only for practical, just everyday living standards in the United States, but of course, elections, you know, everything is politics. It's got to get wrapped up like this month if you want to avoid a serious problem come July. Yeah.
5: And you're hoping that they'll want to do that, but you don't know. It's like what Rubio said yesterday.
9: The time's come for Iran to make a sensible choice. And it's not easy for them to do that, obviously, because they have a fracture in their own leadership system. And apart from that, I mean, the top people in that government are, to say the least, they're insane in the brain.

0: I want to play that all day just to see Robin's head bob like
1: that. Oh, it's the old Cypress Hill hit.
0: Yes. You didn't play that at Top 40.
1: I'm trying to remember what year it came out. I don't remember if I did or not.
0: It was early to mid-90s.
1: Maybe.
2: I want to say 93, but...
0: Yeah, that sounds about right. 94, maybe?
1: Maybe. I don't remember. I can't remember if I played it or not.
0: I bet you did.
1: I did it when I was DJing dances.
0: Well, yeah.
2: 1993.
0: Yeah, there you go.
1: The kids loved it.
0: Oh, big.
1: Yeah, filled the dance floor when you did. And Dane in the membrane.
0: How great would that be if Rubio DJed again, and he just all of a sudden...
3: They're insane in the brain.
0: There you go. Bringing it back. Okay.
1: I can't believe he said that, but it was great. I don't know how many people got it or got the connection, but I would imagine everybody in his age demo.
0: That was the first thing I thought. Little,
1: me too, when I heard it. I'm like, oh, Cypress Hill. Okay.
0: All right, David. California governor's race.
2: Yes.
0: Katie Porter.
2: Yes.
0: She's kind of a nut.
2: Yes.
0: Kind of.
2: Miss Mashed Potatoes herself.
0: Mm-hmm.
2: Katie Porter is a Democrat running to be governor of California and very famously poured scalding hot mashed potatoes on her husband.
1: Ex-husband, rather. Really? That guy. He's living his best life right now.
0: Yeah, that wasn't some sort of like kinky foreplay either.
1: No.
2: That's just because she's a nut. And during a CNN debate last night, they were talking about illegal immigration, obviously a big issue in California. She says, you know, the state has a duty to keep illegal aliens in California.
0: Why?
4: Go ahead. It's the job of the California governor to protect every single Californian. The sanctuary state policy is designed to make sure that our state resources, the taxpayer dollars, the public servants that we have are focusing on doing their jobs, which is not cooperating with the federal immigration authorities.
0: What?
4: These are Californians. They contribute to our economy. They pay taxes. And they're one of the only ways that our state has been growing in recent years.
0: They're not citizens.
1: Oh, did she just say that?
2: She did.
0: Whoa.
2: That's the only...
4: And they're one of the only ways that our state has been growing in recent years.
1: Yeah. Wow. Can't believe she said that out loud.
0: I'm stunned.
1: I am too. Wow. I just caught the end of that. Wait a minute. What did she just say?
0: Well, it's mind-blowing. I was already blown away by what she has said before that.
1: Yeah. Whoa.
0: They're Californians. All you got to do is make it across the border... And show up in the state and you're a Californian?
2: Well, and they're like, hey, we're hemorrhaging legal residents and man and citizens, especially. Next time the census rolls around, if we don't have enough illegal aliens here, we're hosed. We're going to lose more seats.
1: That's exactly what she just said.
2: Yes.
1: That's amazing.
0: Man.
1: Wow.
0: She's been in this political game for a while.
1: Yeah.
0: She's not very good at it.
1: Well, that's a big fat error right there.
0: Would seem.
1: I can't believe somebody didn't jump on that one because you just admitted what we all been talking about to begin with forever.
0: Yes.
1: Not your party, by the way, but conservatives certainly have.
0: But a lot of times with Democrats, that's what it is.
1: Well, yeah, of course it is.
0: I mean, if they're to talk about what they're really for, it's completely backwards with most people in America.
1: To win elections.
0: But they've got to disguise it. It's got to be deception. But she just said it, as you said.
1: Unbelievable.
0: Yeah.
1: Wow. Okay, I'm stunned.
0: Meanwhile, in Illinois, Republicans are stopping black people from voting. Is that what I understand?
2: That's apparently the case, yes. The lieutenant governor of Illinois, Juliana Stratton, is very upset that the Supreme Court says you can't draw congressional districts based on race alone.
0: Okay.
5: I come with the lens of my father who marched from Selma to Montgomery in 1965.
0: Right.
5: To protest voting rights discrimination.
0: Okay.
5: And so many others who marched and protested and raised their voices. And here we are 60 years later, 61 years later, and look at what's happening. So, yes, this is an effort to dilute the black voting power. This is an effort to try to roll back rights.
0: Hold on. Someone look at the map.
2: Yeah.
0: In Illinois. Of the voting districts.
2: Yes.
0: It's an absolute joke.
1: It's insane. Right.
2: Well,
0: I think Colbert even brought it up to J.B. Pritzker, didn't he?
1: Yeah, he did.
0: Like, look at this. This is a joke.
2: Yeah.
0: But you're saying, oh, it's the Republicans.
5: And we're not going to just sit on the sidelines and watch this happen. We're going to keep fighting just like we saw those, like my dad, 60 years ago.
0: Okay.
1: Well, she wants to be the next senator from Illinois.
0: How about we talk about your dad from 60 years ago? And let's talk about Martin Luther King Jr. and what he was about. And looking beyond race. Are you continuing that tradition? Because the Democratic Party sure isn't.
2: No.
0: Not at all. It's all race-based. It's not on the content of character. It's racial politics all the time.
1: What's insulting to think you still continually have to do this?
0: Oh, yeah.
1: I mean, it really is. I mean, and then look at me in the eye and tell me that.
0: No kidding.
1: The way I look at it, you do it by population, not by color of skin.
0: Yes.
1: As to where the, you know, lines are being drawn, for crying out loud.
0: Yeah.
1: Have a seat.
0: Yeah.
1: She's just like the rest of them.
0: Of course. Oh, yeah.
1: And she wants Dick Durbin's slot in the Senate.
0: Well, there you go.
1: Yeah.
0: Well, probably not any more room for white guys in that place.
2: Oh, no.
1: Particularly not older white guys.
0: Yeah, no kidding.
1: Even worse.
0: Can't have that. See the white dude suing the failing New York Times?
1: Yeah.
0: For discrimination?
1: I saw that.
0: Got really? Passed over for an editor's gig.
1: Yeah.
0: Because he's white. They said they needed more color and more female color in those jobs.
1: Too bad.
0: And he was far more qualified.
1: Qualifications be damned.
2: Oh, man.
0: Yes.
2: Can you imagine the witch hunt going on right now in that office?
0: Dude, everyone's trying to figure out who it is.
2: Yeah, they'll try to figure out who it is. They will figure out who it is, and then they're going to ruin his life. I think he knew that going in. Yeah.
0: Yeah.
1: Well, that's why you just go for it. I mean, yeah,
2: might as well.
1: Yeah, if you win, you're okay. Then if you lose, you're starting over again.
0: One of the first guys with the stones to actually talk about being discriminated against because he was a white male was Scott Adams. Rest in peace.
1: Yeah.
0: And people are like, oh, my gosh, can you say that? He's like, I'm telling you. I had bosses ahead of me said they would have put me in these jobs, but they couldn't because they had quotas. Mm-hmm. Because I was white, male, sorry, can't have it. Yeah, it's something. You know, something else to bring up, because we didn't have much time. Usually with Nimrods in the news, it's a pretty short story and we're out. But it was interesting. If you were listening a little while ago, we had the Nimrod in the news in Florida, this Renee Lynn Lambert, who's 34.
2: Mm-hmm.
0: And she was taken into custody for allegedly kicking a boy at a youth football game during this on-field brawl. Apparently, the parents went onto the field to try to break it up. Mm-hmm. And some kid wearing the number 9 on one of the teams apparently hit this woman, which then, so she kicked him. Well, people saw her kick the kid, so they identified her when the cops showed up. And, yeah, she was arrested for it. And she said to the deputies, are you mad at them for hitting me? And you can hear a male voice behind the body camera saying, I'm mad at an adult for attacking a kid. Mm-hmm. Stop, you're detained right now. And she was saying, get your hands off me. I'm the one who got hit. She's talking to the cop. And she said, so where's number 9? Go get number 9. And she's being led away in handcuffs. And yeah, she was being detained because she hit the kid. And she's saying, the kid hit me.
2: Mm-hmm.
0: Okay. So I'm just bringing it up. We're not talking about laws. We're just talking about common sense, old school rules.
2: Mm-hmm.
0: And the other part of this story, which is an NBC story, it doesn't say how old these kids are.
2: Yeah.
0: So when you're thinking youth football, what, 10, 12?
2: I'm thinking,
1: yeah, probably.
2: Yeah, middle school-ish.
0: Mm-hmm. Okay.
2: Yeah.
0: So let's say right around that age. Okay. If the kid actually really hit her, can she kick him back?
2: Well, you're going to try to act like a man? You got to take the responsibilities of a man. Hell yeah.
1: Well, yeah, his daddy should have whooped him. You don't kick women.
0: Well, I don't know. She says that he hit her. So let's say for the sake of argument. Let's say for the sake of argument, yeah, he did hit her.
1: He did hit her. And
0: yeah, then he's got a kicking coming back from the woman.
2: Yeah.
1: I don't have a problem with that.
0: I mean, that's the way, weren't you raised that way? Like,
1: although she's an adult and he's a child, so that's a whole different ball game.
0: I understand, but if you're going to throw down at an adult like that,
1: yeah,
0: it's coming back to you.
2: Yeah.
1: And well, lessons learned, man. I mean,
0: controversial in this day and age, but my goodness.
2: Well,
0: man.
2: Yeah. Yeah, you know, don't hit people or you're going to get hit back.
0: Yeah.
2: It's an important lesson to learn.
0: I remember being in middle school and I was almost like having fun. And my sister, like 6 years older than me, her boyfriend was over and I got lippy with him. boy, he put me down fast. And you could say, man, that was unnecessary, but I knew what not to lip off again. That dude was not messing around. Yeah. You were testing the boundaries a little bit.
1: Enough of your gas, little,
0: yeah, and then
1: little
0: you,
1: Jamie.
0: You know, it's like, I'm not just going to take that from you.
1: Mm-hmm.
0: So, yeah. But, yeah, it's a different world. And the thing is, there's not clear footage of any of it to really know.
1: Yeah.
0: So we're all just playing by different scenarios in your head.
1: You throw the first punch, man.
0: Cool, buddy.
1: Yeah.
0: Yeah. What do you expect?
1: Yep.
0: All right. A couple of news updates to get to and the five stories we're watching today. Straight ahead.

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8: Two hikers have been injured at Yellowstone National Park after being attacked by a bear near Old Faithful. Park officials said Tuesday they were closing some areas near the popular geyser after Monday's attack by one or more bears. The identities of the hikers and the extent of their injuries are unknown. Secretary of State Marco Rubio says his visit with Pope Leo later this week isn't meant to fix things between the pontiff and the president. Speaking to reporters yesterday, Rubio insisted his upcoming trip was planned before the recent back and forth between Leo and President Trump. Rubio says he plans to talk to the Pope about getting humanitarian aid to Cuba through the church and other topics. Gas prices are up about 50% since the war in Iran began. The current average in Florida is $4.46 for regular unleaded, compared to about $2.90 in late February, according to AAA. Issues along the Strait of Hormuz have triggered a supply disruption, leaving oil tankers stranded and driving prices up.
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3: Pro Tem L. Louise Lucas, one of the most powerful Democrats in the Commonwealth of Virginia, also raiding several cannabis dispensaries, and apparently the search was related to an investigation about the marijuana dispensary businesses, possible corruption and bribery related to that. I did not realize that she got busted selling, like, funny weed, like weed that wasn't actually weed.
2: What?
3: A while
2: really?
3: Ago. Yeah.
2: Like skunk wow. weed?
3: No, like things that were not approved. Illicit drugs she was selling.
4: Oh, yeah. Like the heavier stuff.
3: Yeah.
4: Okay, got it.
3: Number four, Florida Governor Ron DeSantis announces that he has been sued to block the 2026 congressional redistricting map that just went into effect. You'll never guess who's filed the lawsuit. It would be the Southern Poverty Law Center.
4: Oh, gee whiz. Okay.
3: Yeah. All right. Number three, voters in Indiana kicked five GOP state Senate incumbents to the curb in the primaries because they were targeted because they refused to redistrict the state. Number two, the U.S. military has just struck another Iranian oil tanker that tried to go through the Strait of Hormuz blockade. They disabled it. I'm sorry, they differently abled it. And number one, a proposed deal between the U.S. and Iran is on the table. Both sides feel like they are actually close to getting a one-page agreement done. So we'll see.
4: Right. Well, there's two sides in Iran.
3: That's true, at least.
2: Yeah. Yes. Okay. Here's a question, was part of a poll. Are you happier or less happy than you were in the 2010s?
4: Happier.
2: Yeah?
4: Yeah.
2: Okay. Why would you say that?
4: No.
3: Scott had a unique 2010s experience.
4: No kidding. And I was, you know, pretty ill, critically ill during that time.
2: Yeah, almost died.
4: There was a period, yeah. And, you know, and I've gotten remarried. I've got this cool job, fun with you guys. And, you know, got a daughter who loves me, a granddaughter who loves me. So, yeah, life's good.
2: But it was happier back then.
4: No, it's happier now.
2: You're saying it's happier now. That's I thought I said, you said it was happier then.
4: No, hell no. No.
2: Oh, okay.
4: No.
2: Is that
4: no.
2: What, the way you understood it, David?
3: No, I thought he was talking about now.
4: Yeah.
2: Okay,
4: I was
2: good.
4: Talking about now, yeah.
2: I was the one that went a little slow on that one.
4: That's all right.
2: It all comes down to your personal
4: experience, right? Your life, right, yeah.
2: I mean, some people are like, well, it's the politics now. It's this, it's that, and that's why. Because for a lot of people, they were saying, they were happier then.
4: Yeah. Well, they had reason to be, I'm sure. Yeah, you're right. I mean, it comes down
2: to your personal life.
4: Yeah, I mean, if bad things happen to you after 2020, yeah.
2: A lot of times.
4: Mm-hmm.
2: But when they asked, why is it? What's the biggest role in Americans' happiness? Politics was 30% of the answer.
4: Oh, wow.
2: The economy, 23%.
4: Yeah.
3: Wow.
2: I know. I mean, there have been times the economy's terrible, but your personal life is going great.
4: Mm-hmm.
2: That sort of thing. Have you ever heard this question before? If you take someone that won the lottery and someone that lost the use of their legs in a car accident, 1 year later, who's happier?
4: Well, you would think it would be the lottery winner, but I'm sure that's wrong.
2: This is the Markley, Van Camp, and Robin show. That's a cliffhanger.
3: It is.
2: You want me to tell you now?
4: Well, sure. Go ahead.
2: Okay. It's whoever was happier when it happened.
3: Oh, yeah.
2: Is the answer a year later. It's almost like a trick question.
3: Yeah.
2: But even if it was the person that lost the use of their legs, if they were a happier person overall than the person that won the lottery, a year later, they're still a happier person.
3: Well, it's that old saying of like, you know, somebody's going house hunting in a neighborhood and asks one of the neighbors, how do you like it here? well, how did you like your old neighborhood? Oh, it was great. Love the neighbors. They said, you're going to love it here. Another potential home buyer asked the same question. They say, well, I hated it. Our neighbors really suck. Well, then this isn't the place for you, is the answer.
2: A lot of truth in that. Couple of news updates and the Scott Robbins trifecta coming right up.

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0: News. I'm Dave Packard. The U.S. is now pursuing a short-term agreement with Iran.
1: Trump wrote on social media, if they don't agree, the bombing starts. Iran has not agreed to anything yet and remains publicly defiant, one official declaring Iran has its finger on the trigger and is ready. But the American blockade is squeezing Iran's economy. The Pentagon announcing U.S. forces fired on another Iranian-flagged tanker.
0: ABC's Rachel Scott. The cruise ship at the center of the suspected Hanta virus outbreak now on its way to the Canary Islands. Three people have been evacuated from the ship. So far, the WHO has confirmed five cases of the disease. Three of them were deadly. A federal judge unsealing a purported suicide note by Jeffrey Epstein left behind before his first attempt to kill himself that was found by a one-time cellmate, the note ending with, quote, no fun, not worth it. His spokesman says former New York Mayor Rudy Giuliani's out of intensive care, but...
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6: Mostly clear skies for the rest of tonight with overnight lows in the low 70s. For your Thursday, tracking what will likely be the warmest day so far this year with a lot of sunshine, near record highs pushing into the mid 90s. And rain chances return for your Friday, slightly cooler, high temperatures in the low 90s. From Channel 9 Eyewitness News, I'm meteorologist David Heckard.
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0: The Markley, Van Camp, and Robbins Show. Jeremy Markley, David Van Camp, Scott Robbins. Got the Robbins trifecta coming up in just a few. News update, David Van Camp.
1: Well, as U.S. officials seem fairly confident that an agreement is imminent with Iran to cease hostilities, Polymarket, if you're into that kind of thing, and, you know, America is descending into degeneracy with this kind of stuff, but
0: yep.
1: The odds of a permanent peace deal this year soared to record highs on Polymarket. 77% chance, what the odds makers are saying.
0: This year?
1: Yeah.
2: Calendar year, I'm assuming, yes.
1: Yes.
0: Yeah.
1: Mm-hmm. Hmm. Question well, is, how much, you know, pain comes out of it in the end? How long does it take to get done?
0: Yeah, no kidding.
2: They'll get none of my money.
0: You're not betting on it.
2: No.
0: I remember we were talking about by the end of May.
2: Mm-hmm. I know. But it's, I mean, anything's possible. Hell, it could end today.
1: Oh, yeah.
2: I don't know. I mean, you know, that's the thing with this. It could end today or a year from now. I don't know.
1: Well, I think,
0: you know, they could say they want to make a deal. Do.
2: Right, exactly.
0: And it feels like, okay, a week could go by and all of a sudden, boom, they hit a tanker or something.
1: Yeah.
0: Some nonsense. They found a rocket somewhere.
2: Again, you got to bring 1,000 people to the table because all these factions and they all get voting blocks and... Good Lord.
1: Yeah. They're checking the couch cushions for missiles.
2: Yeah. Yes, exactly.
0: Well, that's what they do. They stall as much as possible.
1: Yeah.
0: You know, they're, again and again and again.
2: They do it. Oh, that's their strategy.
0: Yes.
2: But okay. The chokehold is really hard on them right now, though, too. I believe that.
0: Yeah, I mean, yeah.
2: In terms of, you know, collapse of an entire economy.
0: Yeah.
2: And henceforth an entire country. I mean, it's certainly on the table. It's possible.
0: Well, we shall see. You guys saw the video. This was crazy in Seattle. These two thugs rough up this 77-year-old man.
2: I did see that, yeah.
0: Dude, when you see that, honestly, Scott, what's going through your mind when you see it?
2: It's pathetic. Anger.
0: Yes.
2: When I see it, anger. I want those two guys.
0: Yes.
2: The guys that beat him up. I mean, you know, they whatever happens to them, they deserve every bit of it. And I hope it's severe. I'm not holding out any hope because it is Washington, Seattle, Washington, so I don't know.
0: Well, I saw it, and our friends in Seattle have seen it, you know. Andy Ngo posts it on X. Seattle, surveillance recorded two black males ambushing a 77-year-old. Suspect Ahmed Abdullahi Osman arrested and quickly released. Whereabouts unknown. Other man never arrested. Migrant groups have been urging the mayor to ban CCTV cameras.
1: Right. Yes. Making us look bad. Well, and she's gracious. Amenable to that. This nut job, Katie Wilson, the mayor of Seattle.
0: Oh, yeah, you hear her talking about it?
3: This is legislation that will expand CCTV cameras that could potentially be taken control of by the Trump administration. And this is legislation that was opposed by immigrants' rights groups, by civil liberties groups, and by the Member of Color Caucus in the legislature.
0: That means it's probably a good thing. We got to protect the criminals.
1: Member of Color Caucus?
2: Yeah, I didn't know that one existed either. That's
1: come on.
0: No, come on.
3: And by the Member of Color Caucus in the legislature.
2: Is it member meaning one person?
0: I believe so.
2: Yeah, not members.
0: That member. They said
2: one guy started his own thing. Yeah,
0: they said it's bad.
2: Okay.
0: And they're a person of color. I'm just a white woman. I can't say anything different.
1: Based on recent events, I think we need a black transgender woman with quadriplegic cerebral palsy signed to a modeling agency caucus.
0: Yes.
2: What is her opinion? Yeah, we need to know.
0: Well, she'd say those CCTV cameras are racist.
2: So the Trump administration is going to use them to deport people? Is that the charge here?
0: Possibly.
2: Okay.
0: I think she goes on.
3: And I'll quote from their letter. This technology and technology similar to it has recently been in the news for its failure to be meaningfully and consistently secured, leading to breaches that could result in sensitive data being shared by ICE and putting our immigrant and refugee communities at risk.
0: Shared by ICE? We can't have them taking our people here illegally away? It's freaking bonkers, man.
1: I love that. Protect them at all costs. Hey, you know, a lot of like... wealthy people and businesses are moving out of Seattle. Bye, is what she says.
0: Yep.
1: This brat.
0: What about the 77-year-old man?
2: Exactly.
0: This is walking down the street.
1: Collateral damage in their project, in their social engineering project.
0: Oh, gosh. It is just maddening. And then, oh, dude, you know, people share this stuff. Did anybody see the video that was making the rounds of the McDonald's in Chicago that the employee took? I'm guessing the employee got fired. I don't think he just put that out there. I don't know.
2: See it.
0: Oh, it's this giant rat going through the condiments.
2: Oh, gosh, dang it.
1: Yeah.
0: You guys are always ripping me because I don't want any condiments on my burger. I want none of it. No ketchup, no pickles. I don't like that.
2: Rat droppings. No.
0: You always rip on me if we're in the car.
2: Well, you do because of how you do it. Yeah.
0: What do you mean how I do it? I just say, what a burger with cheese only.
2: Cheeseburger with no cheese, no pickles, no ketchup, no mustard.
0: I don't say no cheese.
2: I want it plain. I see
0: I don't
2: one
0: say,
2: drop.
0: No, I don't say.
2: Ketchup on that, it's going back.
0: I say I just want the burger and cheese only. That's
2: I know,
0: it.
2: And it's just, hey, we got to wait. You got to pull up because you got to wait for them to special make it.
0: Gosh. It's fresh that way. Like but at least I don't have rat crap on mine like you do.
2: Well, you know, a little rat crap
0: at this
2: is
0: Chicago
2: okay.
0: McDonald's?
2: Yes. Yes. Mm. You ingest how many pounds in your life? I don't know. I'm sure there's a figure on that somewhere.
0: I just happened to see that video. Yes. I'm like, oh my gosh, dude, that's a big one too.
2: Yeah. Well, yeah.
0: Whew.
2: Been eating fries.
1: Yeah, it needs to get on Ozempic.
2: Yeah, no kidding.
0: All right, you ready for your big three?
2: Yeah, let's go.
0: Of course you are.
4: Are you ready? One, two, it's the three most important news stories of the day.
5: I hit the trifecta.
4: Well, at least according to Scott Robbins. It's the trifecta on the Markley, Van Camp, and Robbins Show.
0: Every day about this time, Scott Robbins' top three stories, helped by his hero.
6: I'm Casey.
2: Well, welcome back, Casey. Good to see you.
6: Yes.
2: He had the day off yesterday with you.
0: I don't know why he always takes the day off.
2: You didn't see him at all yesterday?
0: We had some doctor stuff, man.
2: Oh, I thought you were having breakfast together or something.
0: No. Okay,
2: all right.
0: No.
6: I'm ready.
2: He lied to me then. Okay.
6: That's three.
1: Number three, media mogul and eccentric weirdo Ted Turner is dead.
2: Yeah, Ted Turner, media mogul. CNN.
0: Yeah.
2: Revolutionized TV news. I will say that about him.
0: He did.
2: He had an idea, and people thought he was nuts. Well, he was nuts, but the idea itself took off. I mean, it was fine.
1: He took risks.
2: Now we got 24-hour news. Yes. And you grow up. Sometimes there are a lot of people in the neighborhood where we live and a lot of people around the country who became Braves fans because of his TV network carrying all the Atlanta Braves games all those years.
0: Yeah, it was the Cubs and the Braves.
2: And he had the Turner Broadcast Network. He had the Turner Classics. He had all of that. Anyway, I if somebody would ask me yesterday, is Ted Turner alive or dead, I would have said dead. But he wasn't. He wasn't until yesterday. 87 years old, by the way. Turner Broadcasting System, TNT, TBS, Cartoon Network, that was his. Turner Classic Movies was his. And also a founding the United Nations Foundation. He also raised buffalo. Did you know that?
0: Mm-hmm.
2: He had his own buffalo business, right? Buffalo meat business?
1: He had a restaurant in New York. Maybe it's still operating where you would buy a bison steak from his ranch.
2: And he also was a political activist of sorts, and he paid his penance by being married to Jane Fonda.
0: Yeah. They would always be at the games together.
2: Oh, yeah.
1: Didn't they split up because she got religious or something, and he was
0: she became Christian at the end of the marriage. He was not happy with that.
2: She became Christian?
0: Yes.
2: Wow.
0: Near the end of the marriage.
2: When did she unbecome Christian?
0: What does she say now? That she identifies as a Christian, although her faith is unconventional and not based on traditional, organized, or fundamentalist doctrine, is what she says.
2: Okay, whatever. Church of what's happening now, in other words.
0: Or you create the God that you want, sort of thing. Right. I don't know. I can't really say. That's
2: God.
0: What she said.
2: I created him. Yeah.
0: Again, I don't know for sure.
2: Yeah,
0: so there you go.
6: Now, on with the countdown.
0: Scott Robbins, right back to top three of the day, up to number
6: two.
1: I feel like you're bringing this one in just to rub it in, Scott, but Kim Kardashian has given up the dream.
2: Yeah, Kim Kardashian is taking a break from the California bar exam after last year's failed attempt. Oh, man, strike three call.
0: Oh, buddy.
2: Kim, by the way, skipped the February exam, and she said, I have no plans to try again. Those looking to take the test, they get two tries per year. But sources say that she won't be planning to try again after failing several times. And she's had enough and she's not doing it anymore. She said she's taking the California baby bar exam, which is required for entrance into the legal apprenticeship program. Times before she finally passed, on her fourth, by the way, the baby one, but not yet the big one. So, But she's given up trying. She said, well, I'm not a lawyer yet, but I play one on TV. So there you go.
0: Well, you know, there were no other bets out there for us, David. Mm-hmm. I think that bet was made in 2019.
1: Yeah.
0: Or no. When did she first say that she was going to be a lawyer?
1: I don't remember. 2018 or 2019. I think 2018.
2: Like 6 years, right? Yeah. Anyway.
0: Yeah. Because you had bet that she would run for president in 2024.
1: Yeah.
0: You lost that one. And then you bet that she would pass the bar. And lost that one, too. But there were no other bets out there on it. I think there are only three current bets right now, at least that I have logged. The Travis Kelce and Taylor Swift will get married.
2: No, they got the big wedding. They're planning it right now.
0: Yeah, we have, like, offsetting bets, Scott. I don't know if you remember that or not. They will get married by 2028. I said yes. You said no.
2: I did?
0: Yes. Mm. I also said they'd be broken up by July 30th of this year. And you said no. So I think those bets are going to offset.
2: Sound like it.
0: The only other bet that I have, and remind me if you can think of any others, is by August 2027, Jasmine Crockett will be polling top three for the Democrats for president. That is a $20 bet to both me and David.
2: I may have outkicked my coverage on that. Maybe.
0: Oh, my goodness.
1: And Stephen A. Smith has a better chance at being in the top three than Jasmine Crockett.
2: Oh, I agree. Yeah.
0: Yeah, no kidding.
2: Yeah.
0: Wow.
2: Jazzy's let me down.
5: Scott.
0: Even Casey can't believe that one.
2: Well,
5: the countdown doesn't stop till we reach the top.
0: Yes, the Scott Robbins trifecta, the top three of the day.
5: And finally, one.
1: Number one, women's college under fire after letting dudes in the dorms.
2: Northampton, Massachusetts. Today, the U.S. Department of Education's Office of Civil Rights opened an investigation into Smith College, one of the nation's largest all-women's colleges, for admitting biological men and granting them access to women-only spaces.
7: What the hell's going on here?
2: I don't know. I don't know, Casey. Including dormitories, bathrooms, locker rooms, athletic teams. They will determine whether the college violated the Title IX Education Amendment of 1972. Title IX contains a single-sex exception that allows colleges to enroll all male or all female student bodies, but the exception applies on the basis of biological sex difference, not subject to gender identity. In other words, if you've got the tackle and you're a guy and you really want to go there, they got to allow you to go. However, if you have the tackle and you think you're a girl, you can't go there.
0: Boy, oh boy.
2: But they're saying you can, so this thing's going to court, and we'll see how it works out.
5: And there you have it.
0: Scott Robbins, trifecta, top three of the day. Well done, as always, Scott. Appreciate it.
5: It's really been an honor for me.
2: Well, thanks for coming back. I appreciate it.
5: Thank you.
0: No problem. All right. Another news update, and Nimrod's in the news. Coming up.

0: All right, warmer weather's finally here, which means cookouts, ball games, maybe a little time on the water, basically all the good stuff. But let's be honest, it also means heavier food, more sweets, and yeah, maybe a couple extra drinks sneaking in there too. 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
6: Florida Space Coast is reporting a big boost in tourism thanks to NASA's Artemis II moon mission. Local tourism officials say a new visitor record was set last month. Over 345,000 people helped generate over $40 million in local spending the week of the launch. That's about 200,000 more visitors than Artemis I 4 years ago. Orange County is lowering the heat threshold for cooling centers. Centers will now open when feels-like temps hit 103 degrees. That's 5 degrees cooler than last year. County officials say their goal is to offer relief sooner to help protect residents. President Trump defending the rising cost estimate for his White House ballroom project. According to a Truth Social post from the president, the cost has changed because the ballroom is now expected to be approximately twice the size and a far higher quality. President Trump first announced an estimated $200 million price tag last year, but the figure has since soared to $400 million.
5: Florida summers are just around the corner. 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
0: All right, news update, David Van Camp.
1: Pramila Jayapal, Democrat representative, is admitting now that she is conspiring against the U.S. to bring oil tankers into Cuba. She's been talking to foreign countries about getting oil into Cuba.
2: Well, hey, wait a minute.
1: Yeah, that's not allowed.
2: I was going to say, you can't do that.
0: And she admitted it.
1: She did.
2: Well, okay. What are they going to do about it?
0: That's the thing. It's like one thing after another. You're like, okay, what happens here?
2: Yeah.
0: We'll see.
2: Yeah. Take the David Van Camp route and go nothing?
0: More than likely.
1: Maybe not in this case, if it's as clear cut and if there's evidence that she's doing it, not just talking about doing
2: it. Wow.
1: Yeah.
2: Something there.
0: It really is. All right, we got to get to Nimrod. Here we go.
17: When the going gets tough.
18: Damn it, this is too hard.
17: The dumb get dumber.
19: All right, Dean.
17: It's Nimrod's in the News on the Martley, Van Camp, and Robbins Show.
18: I love the poorly educated.
0: All right. Nimrod's the News. We go to Port St. Lucie, Florida. That's where a married couple is facing felony charges because they admitted to something. I'll set it up this way. There's a dude, Christopher Paula. He's 40. He was flying a DJI Mini 3 Pro drone like 11:30 at night when it lost communication while in flight over his neighborhood. It was programmed to come back to his house.
2: Oh, okay.
0: But it lost communication. And it just went down into the backyard of this woman, who is Sandra Marcellus. She's 43. Now, her husband, and I looked up the pronunciation, because the name is spelled Alquidiven. It's Alquidiven.
2: That's not a real name.
0: That's his name.
2: It's made up.
0: Alquidiven
2: okay.
0: Daniels.
2: Okay.
0: He's 49.
1: That sounds like an anti-anxiety medication, doesn't it?
2: Does. It does.
0: Alquidiven? Yeah.
1: That may cause rectal bleeding, but at least you'll be happy.
2: And shingles.
1: Yeah.
0: Well, Christopher, the guy that had the drone, he's looking for the last known position. So he goes and asks Alquidiven, hey, you got my drone? He's like, you don't have a bleeping drone anymore. So Alquidiven told authorities, hey, man, we've been having problems with drones, and sometimes my lady is in the backyard naked.
2: Well,
0: by the picture, I don't think that was really the mission that Christopher had. Anyway, they put the drone in the fire pit. It's worth like $1,200, and that's the felony charge, and that's Nimrod's in the News.
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2: In Lamar County, reports of roughly 200 to 250 structures impacted and at least 4 people injured. 6 people injured when an Amtrak train hit a construction trailer in Cary, North Carolina. This passenger on the train saw it.
4: I look and that's when I see the thing flip, the like trailer or whatever. So I'm like, oh, like we just hit something. So I'm texting my stepmom and my dad like, hey, like, oh my gosh, like we just hit something.
2: Cary police say the trailer came loose from its truck and was left on the tracks. 10 weeks into the war with Iran, Tehran says it's considering a new proposal from the Trump administration to bring it to an end as the administration faces spiking gas prices. ABC's Rachel Scott.
5: President Trump well aware gas prices are rising every day. The average price of a gallon of gas now $4.56. That's the highest in 4 years. Up 162 since the war began and 25 cents since just last week. The president said there was no deadline for Iran to make a deal.
2: All of this happening as gas prices in the U.S. are rising by the day, putting a strain on American families. There are now 5 suspected hantavirus cases on board a cruise ship in the Atlantic. 3 people have died, but Dr. Anne Lindstrand with the World Health Organization says
6: the transmission rate here is very low. This is not COVID-19. This is, you have to have a very close personal contact.
2: The MV Verde now en route to the Canary Islands. Arizona and Georgia health officials say they're monitoring residents who were former passengers on the ship. You're listening to ABC News.
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2: Mostly clear skies for the rest of tonight with overnight lows in the low 70s. For your Thursday, tracking what will likely be the warmest day so far this year with a lot of sunshine, near record highs pushing into the mid 90s. And rain chances return for your Friday, slightly cooler, high temperatures in the low 90s. From Channel 9 Eyewitness News, I'm meteorologist David Heckard.
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10: Well, hey, everybody. Glad you're joining us today on Florida's Voice. My name is Drew Steele. Big deal on the other side of the glass. You got Nina in the Reagan newsroom and you hanging out with us at FL Voice News on YouTube, Rumble, X, Facebook, and Instagram. And anytime you want to check out the program after hours, Florida's Voice with Drew Steele, the podcast, Apple Podcast, Spotify, wherever you get it. It is the middle of the week, and it doesn't mean we're in the, it does mean we're in, I was just going to say it's the middle of the week, and we're in the middle of crazy season. But in my head, we are in the middle of crazy season. There's a lot of crazy things going on right now. It's a funny thing when you have a Democrat, for example, who you're getting the impression that people are trying to protect, especially when there are people in the city of Minneapolis and the state of Minnesota who are really frustrated about Ilhan Omar and some of the things that she's been doing, and maybe even the investigations into which she may have done things nefarious with regard to certain places that are there and some fraud that's been going on. You may have heard about it in Minnesota. And so the Democrats blocked the subpoena. Did it happen today?
11: Once again, are trying to protect their political base and their political benefactors.
10: Yeah, now that is Kristen Robbins. She's a Republican there in the Minnesota State Representative House, or House of Representatives, as it were. And I know you're shocked. Shocked, I tell you. This is shocking news, everybody, that the Democrats are protecting their own. Let her go on a little bit.
11: And we should have had a unanimous vote in committee yesterday to subpoena those documents of communication between Representative Omar and the Feeding Our Future defendants. And it's disgraceful that they don't even want to get the information.
10: It is disgraceful that when you're talking about feeding our future and, you know, your children and feeding them and being able to provide for people who are having a tough time providing for themselves in the moment. And then you're like, yeah, I'll take some of that. Allegedly. And you have Democrats that are like, yeah, we're not going to go through and allow you to subpoena any of these records. Now, some people might say, D, I know this is crazy, but there are some people out there when they hear this, they're like, hey, that almost feels like you're guilty when you do things like that. Like, why not just let it happen? And D, I need you to be the ombudsman if you're still there. I can't really see you.
12: Yes, sir.
10: Okay, there you are. Okay. I need you to be the ombudsman on this thought about the latest with Ilhan Omar, who we have the questions about whether or not she's involved in Generation Hope and earmarks. She had earmarks for her sister's Medicaid business, fingerprints on multiple areas where we have to get down to the bottom of it as it's been described. And it should have been a unanimous vote. And so now they want to get these documents of communication between Representative Omar and the Feeding Our Future defendants, and they don't want to do it. Now, I'm just going to posit this for everyone, and you tell me what you think, and you're the ombudsman, so here we go. Wouldn't it be amazing, incredible, crazy, if Republicans were like, hey, we would like to subpoena these documents, and then the Democrats were like, okay, go right ahead. And they get all the documents and they have them in front of them. And there's nothing. and there's absolutely nothing, then, D, it stands to reason that you could use that to run on in 2026, 2028, 2030. I don't know. Pick a year every 2 years. And you could run on that and say, do you see the retribution? Do you see it's just because she's a Democrat? Do you see? And you could use that as a tool for yourself, for your party, to go again. Because if there's nothing to hide, then there's nothing to hide. And then you can use that. But they don't. So wouldn't it be better to go ahead and release it and show everybody what's going on?
7: Of course.
10: Yeah, exactly. And so I don't know why they don't think of that. Unless, of course, they feel like she might be guilty, then, oh boy. But who's more important, the representative or the people? Remember, there are real people, human beings, who live in the district who may have been, allegedly, through this feeding our future issue and Medicaid fraud, that have been abused here politically by taking people's tax dollars and deciding to do something else with it that has nothing to do with what it was supposed to be intended for, to which, forthwith. You see what I'm saying? I'm always amazed at that. It gets me every time. You got quite the opportunity to embarrass Republicans, and you don't want to do it. Okay, nothing to see here. What else do we have that there's nothing to see here? Oh, I don't know. Maybe from last night. Why don't we talk about this from last night? Nothing to see here. Everything is fine. MAG is dying. It's a horrible thing. What's going on with Republicans? Oh, wait a second.
8: Huge political shakeup in the Hoosier State. Five Indiana Republicans backed by President Trump have all defeated, dare I say, walloped GOP incumbents in primary races overnight.
10: Uh-oh, would you look at that? Hey, hold on a second. I thought that everything was really, really bad going on with these primary issues. I thought that everybody was against Trump and MAGA, and everything is horrible. It's terrible, the affordability issue. It's all Trump's fault. Gas prices, it's all Trump's fault. I don't want to vote for any Republican that is being backed by Trump. I'm going to stay away from him. Just kidding. And so there you have it. The primary is a pretty big deal last night.
12: Rivera has that for us this morning. Hi, Maddie. Good morning, Carly and Todd. The results in Indiana were a clear display of President Trump's influence over the GOP.
10: Was it? I'll get to that. Because on the one side, you have Fox News that's like, it's a clear influence of Trump. I want you to tuck that one away for just a second, okay?
12: The five Republican state Senate incumbents who lost to Trump-backed challengers overnight all opposed the president's push to redraw the state's congressional map.
10: Right. So you had the people that wanted to redraw the map, and then you had these five Republicans that are like, nah, we don't want to do it. And Trump's like, you should primary them. And guess what? They all lost, right? So we know that. That was a big deal. What else?
12: On notice. Meantime, in the neighboring state of Ohio, former presidential candidate Vivek Ramaswamy emerged as the Republican nominee for governor.
10: By the way, he didn't just emerge as the Republican nominee for governor. He got like 100% of every county. 100% of every county went for him. Like, that is a walloping when it comes to him getting the primary vote. And so that is a pretty big shakeup. Now, you have Fox that's like, the president of the United States says you should primary these individuals because we want to redistrict. We see what has been going on for far too long with Democrats, the way they act, and we don't like it. It's basically a
13: bowl of doggy do.
10: You betcha, Nancy. And it's a really funny thing how you have Maine and New Hampshire and Vermont and these states in the Northeast, and it's like they have zero representation, but there are Republicans that live there. Yeah, but they have no representation. How is that even possible? Yeah, you see, because you gerrymander everything just right. And for years and years, nobody would be able to say anything about that, which doesn't seem fair. We'll get back to that in just a second. So, on the other side of this, big victories, feeling really good, Republicans feeling good, definitely, in places like Ohio and especially Indiana. They feel like some of the questioning of what is the Republican Party, backed by MAGA, backed by Donald Trump, is not a good thing. You got a lame duck president. Well, wait a second. What about when you have decision desk and Chuck Todd and Chris, what's his name again? Saliza, yeah, and others you know, the big lefties there who were reporting on this yesterday and had to admit something that I think is kind of true. Here, check this out.
7: You vote in this race, like it's the Republicans of the Republicans, but still.
13: And that has been the question, right? Which is if there had been any sign of weakness inside the Republican side of things. We see the weakness in independents and in generals. That's clear. But if
10: is it clear? Because you're telling us it's clear. You're suggesting the polling is making it clear. But you also told us that, hold on a second, I'll get to it. Just listen to Chuck Todd.
13: Started to see cracks there. I think it would have been like a flood. I mean, it's sort of like, oh, wow.
7: I think there are a lot of people
13: waiting. We can do this now?
7: Yeah.
13: That's right.
7: Yeah.
13: And to stave that off, I mean, look, the whole point is the duck in the Oval Office lame?
10: Is the duck in the Oval lame? And I guess the answer is no, Chuck. So there's Chuck Todd and Chris Cillizza who are together trying to explain to everybody that, you know, there is some division in different places. But I guess maybe Trump's not a lame duck. You're right. And not just that. And I clapped my hands. Sorry. Not just that. But going back to what he was saying about independents and others who, you know, there's some cracks. There's some fissures in the wall. And well, maybe that's the narrative that you've been putting out enough, that everything is so horrible and terrible and nasty and he's bad and saying horrible vitriolic things to the point where some people are like, I'm going to have to do this myself. No, you're not going to have to do anything yourself. Don't do that. I mean, the most horrible, horrific things that you could think of that we've been witnessing lately. And maybe there are some people who are upset because of the continuous nonstop banging on that wall of Trump's bad, Republicans bad, everybody hates MAGA, everybody, okay. And especially because maybe a couple of people decide that they want to speak against MAGA and the president, and by default, the American people who voted for him, because that's what you're doing when you do that. And you got a couple of people that you get to have a chance to have on CNN and MS Now and other outlets that are like, hey, let's bring them on. They don't like Trump, do they? Okay, they're our friends now. But you see, there's another side of this too. And as you start to get these numbers, the rhinos, as it's been described, going down like the Titanic. And it was beautiful to see because there were some people that were just like, wow, is this really happening? Is this going on right now? I mean, is this...
14: We are projecting that Trevor DeVries, the challenger, backed by Donald Trump, to State Senator Dan Durnell, has won the primary in Indiana's first state Senate district. Durnell won of the Republican incumbent state senators who voted for he voted against the redistricting plan.
10: All right, so all the people that voted against the redistricting plan, and once again, keep that in mind, because there are some that are going to be like, yeah, it kind of is all about Trump. Now let's get to the other side. It's all about Trump, because if you cross Trump, there's trouble. That's what it is. It's people running scared. Is it? I mean, what's the name? Alyssa Farah is on CNN. They bring her in because I guess she's kind of sort of a semi sort of Republican, kind of sort of, but she's not a real fan of Trump. So that's always good. And then she said last night,
15: Alyssa, if we're watching what's going on in Indiana right now, things seem to be trending in the president's direction.
10: Oh, so it did more than trend.
15: What message does this send about, I suppose, political loyalty?
10: Okay. He supposes it's about political loyalty and it's about Trump. And then she goes in and says,
16: if you cross Donald Trump and you're a Republican, your political career is very likely over. Look, the United States is littered with politicians who opposed him as Republicans. And
10: let me just stop there for just a second, because I want to move on. We'll talk more about this later. But let me just say this. On the other side of all of this discussion, you see how well things went for the president in Indiana, because the people that he said should primary those that were there that were against redistricting the state should be primaried, and they all are out of office. Most of them. Yeah, all of them. And it's about you don't cross Trump. But let me put a little flip on this. How about this part of it? What if the belief of the president of the United States that these people should be primaried because they didn't want to redistrict. Just so happens, I know, this is such a coincidence. Call me crazy. This is nuts. Just so happens to coordinate perfectly with the feelings of the Republicans in the state of Indiana who were like, yeah, we didn't want this. You did this against our will. We wanted redistricting in this state in mass. And you as our representatives did what? You didn't listen to us. And you decided to do this on your own. And we're not going to do it for whatever reason in the state house in Indiana. And you did it. And now you lost. And it just so happens that that's what the Trump administration and the president of the United States felt like as well. Like, you should have done it. And yes, the president said you should primary him. The people of Indiana said, yeah, we should. And we should vote for whoever the person is because we feel the same way. It's not always about the president. It's not always about you cross him and you're in trouble. Sometimes, I know it sounds crazy, but sometimes what the president feels and thinks is what the Republicans and the people of the United States feel. I know, crazy. Happens every once in a while. So maybe that's what happened in this case. I know. Hey, D, am I crazy? Am I crazy for saying this?
17: Sometimes.
10: Thank you.
17: Oh, this, no.
10: Okay, not this. All right. Can you remember, funny guy, what was the last time I said something crazy? Do you remember the last time I did, or should you not say it?
17: Not specifically, but I'm sure it was recent.
10: Okay. Is it that one time that you don't want to repeat because we don't want to bring that up again? Is it that one thing that we've talked about recently?
17: Well, don't tempt me.
10: Okay, nah, never mind. Okay. Oh, hey, look, we got to move on now. Here we go. 866-588-8303. We are live Monday through Friday, 3 to 6 p.m. across great radio stations here in the state of Florida. And if you are listening right now, whether on one of those great radio stations or you're watching NFL Voice News on YouTube, Rumble, X, Facebook, and Instagram, and you want to call the program, we would love to hear from you. Maybe your thoughts on the election last night. We'll get to that more coming up. All right, a couple of other things that are happening, like here in the state of Florida. Blazing Goalie is not messing around here in the state. We heard about this yesterday, put out a little video about this. Are we done with people trying to, again, take money from the taxpayers? And not just that, but also, in doing so, you are hurting people who are supposed to be recipients of said tax, let's just say in some case, to help families. And here's somebody who decided that SNAP here in the state of Florida was something to go after. And it's got cool music at the beginning. All right, here we go. Where's Blaze?
18: Hey, everyone, it's Blaze Ngolia, CFO of the great state of Florida, here to announce yet another arrest. Abbas Raymond is a scumbag who stole over $2.8 million of taxpayer dollars for committing SNAP fraud. This, as you know, is money that goes to help some of the most needy of people to help them get the nutrition that they need. But we also know that this program is rife with fraud, and there are a bunch of people taking advantage of it. And in Mr. Abbas's case, outright stealing from the taxpayers. Now, Mr. Abbas will face potentially up to 30 years in jail for his crime. Wow. And I personally hope he does every bit of 30 years.
10: There you go. A little bit from the CFO of the great state of Florida, Blazing Goalie, who's like, yeah, we're not doing that here in the state of Florida once again. So working hard for, yeah, that's a victory. That's good. All right. How about this story out in the state of Florida? I like this one, too. This is from the Orlando Sentinel. Orange County's March tourist tax collections are so horrible that we have to rethink what has been going on in the state of Florida. It's really, really bad, and maybe possibly because of the governance of Ron DeSantis and the legislature. Just kidding. It actually rewrote the record books. It did. The tourist tax collection, that means things must be going pretty well. March is almost always good for tourism. Is it? I'm saying tourism, but it's tourism. Right, D? It drives my wife crazy. I'm sorry. I say
17: tour.
10: I say tour as well. I'm sticking with it. She's not here anyway. It's the office. March is always a good tourism month in Central Florida, but it was never as fabulous. That's what Stephen Hudak says at the Orlando Sentinel. As fabulous as it was this year. Comptroller Phil Diamond, whose office tracks collection and spending of Orange County's tourist tax, widely seen as a barometer of the health of the tourism market, indicated Tuesday that receipts. It's Wednesday, isn't it? I said receipts. The receipts would continue the surge that began last April. Really? Wow. He texted one word to a reporter about the numbers. He said, quote unquote, blockbuster. And he confirmed in a news release that March didn't just set new monthly highs, it rewrote the record books. Now, why am I bringing this up? Because when it comes to tourism in the state of Florida, it's a big, big, big deal. Agriculture is a big deal. Tourism is a big deal. And a lot of people gauge how we're doing in the state by how many tourists come here, right? So there are people who are talking about affordability, and in some cases, rightly so, no doubt. Nothing's perfect anywhere. Obviously, there's the concern about gas prices right now. I get it. But when you're talking about how it's been pretty good. And there are some who are trying to make it seem like the state's unaffordable and tourism is going to suffer for it. Oh, and by the way, the second part of this, which is also the fun part, which is that nobody wants to come here to the state of Florida because Donald Trump. And because remember the whole thing with Canada? Remember the Canada 51st state? Let's go. Let's get it done. Let's save the Great White North. Let's save them from what is the progressive craziness that's been going on in the state. Remember that discussion? I know you don't like me bringing it up. Too late. I already brought it up. And it was going to really affect all around tourism in the state of Florida because, you know, everybody hates Trump. Canada hates Trump. Europe hates Trump. I don't know, duckies and bunnies hate Trump. And traditionally, they're on the side of people. I don't know, I'm just trying to come up with, dogs and cats getting along all over town. It's just a mess, right, in the state of Florida. So the way we were told it was going to look for the foreseeable future here in the state, I guess was going to be a big old negative in a lot of ways. And you come to find out that, well, not in Central Florida, at least, off the charts, blockbuster for the record books. And I just feel like you wouldn't hear that if what has been described for the past year were the case. You would have heard quite the opposite, like the real legitimate tangible effects because of what this president has done. And by default, throw in DeSantis, throw in the legislature. I don't know, throw in a bunch of other things, maybe even the duckies and bunnies. But that's good news. I'm happy for Orange County. I'm happy that there are people that are coming here to the state to enjoy not just Central Florida, but the whole state. We got a lot to love. And so I was happy to hear that. But I thought it was kind of funny because it's a lot of people that like to talk doom and gloom and
19: marijuana.
10: I don't know why. Why? Why? Thank you, Nikki Fried. Why? All right. So I just thought I'd put those stories out there. We got more coming up. We've got top of the news from the Florida's Voice newsroom coming up. AP is going to join us in just a minute with some more. And also, Barack Obama was the president of the United States at one time. I know. And some might say, wow, it almost feels as if a lot of the things that we are suffering from here in this country kind of began with Barack Obama. What are you saying? I'm saying that like the woke ideology, the progressive ideology, the beginning of the turn to which we're trying to get away from and turn back away from, maybe started in 2008. I guess he did an interview with Stephen Colbert. I'm going to play some of that coming up because it's almost laughable in a lot of different ways.
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23: ABC News, I'm Dave Packard. Counties across Mississippi assessing storm damage following a series of tornado warnings across the state. Scott Simmons with the Mississippi Emergency Management Agency says the agency's own emergency ops center got hit.
24: The EOC was sustained damage. The actual emergency operations center had blown out windows. They're currently operating on generator power.
23: Six people injured when an Amtrak train hit a construction trailer in Cary, North Carolina. Cary police say the trailer came loose from its truck and was left on the tracks. All six that were hurt were on the train. 10 weeks into the war with Iran, Tehran says it's considering a new proposal from the Trump administration to bring it to an end. There are now 5 suspected hantavirus cases on board a cruise ship in the Atlantic. 3 people have died. The MV Verde, now en route to the Canary Islands. Arizona and Georgia health officials say they're monitoring residents who were former passengers on the ship. This is ABC News.
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3: Mostly clear skies for the rest of tonight with overnight lows in the low 70s. For your Thursday, tracking what will likely be the warmest day so far this year with a lot of sunshine, near record highs pushing into the mid-90s. And rain chances return for your Friday, slightly cooler, high temperatures in the low 90s. From Channel 9 Eyewitness News, I'm meteorologist David Heckert.
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10: All right, former Speaker of the House and gubernatorial candidate Paul Renner is going to join us in just a few more minutes. Scheduled to join us. All right, now, top of the news from the Florida's Voice newsroom.
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10: All right, AP Anita Padilla is in the Florida's Voice newsroom. She's got the latest. Let's see what's up.
5: Hey, Drew.
10: Hey.
5: There's a new push for government transparency as Congressman Byron Donalds, who's running for governor in Florida, rolls out a sweeping new accountability plan. And key political endorsements are stacking up across Florida with big names backing candidates for statewide office. We'll get to those stories in just a moment. But first, a Florida man accused in a major child exploitation case has now been arrested out of state. This is after investigators say he fled during an active investigation. Attorney General James Uthmeyer says 52-year-old Adam Walgren of St. Cloud was taken into custody May 1st in Arkansas. Authorities say he's now facing 80 counts of possession of child sexual abuse material. They say he's expected to be extradited back here to Florida, where he will face prosecution. In the meantime, Congressman Byron Donalds calling for a major expansion of government transparency here in Florida. The Republican gubernatorial candidate unveiled a plan that he says would make Florida the most transparent government in the country. It includes expanding forensic-style audits and creating a single searchable online database where taxpayers can track government spending, including contracts, salaries, and budgets. Donald says the goal is to give Floridians full visibility into how their tax dollars are being used and to root out waste. All right, in state politics, Congressman Daniel Webster is endorsing Blazin Golier for Florida's chief financial officer. Webster calls him a trusted conservative voice with a track record of supporting balanced budgets and government accountability. Angolia, who currently serves as CFO, is seeking a full term after his appointment last year. And speaking of Angolia, when I come back at 4:35, I'm going to tell you about an arrest that he just announced regarding some fraud. And we're talking millions of dollars. We'll tell you all about it in our next hour. I'm Anita Padilla, the news director here at Florida's Voice. Drew, back over to you.
10: All right, AP, we appreciate you in the Florida's Voice newsroom. 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That's Florida's Voice, the website. All right, 866-588-8303. Yeah, I'm just going to tease this a little bit, but coming up, we are going to play some audio from Barack Obama's visit with Stephen Colbert. You know, there's no doubt that Stephen Colbert, once he's done with this program, is going to be an anchor on CNN, or he's going to do something politically. There's no doubt. And it's going to be left-leaning, and maybe it won't be as populated as his show. I'm sorry, I was just going to say, maybe his audience won't be as big as the audience that he has there on network television. But at the same time, you really don't have far to go up when you're all the way at the bottom. Did I just say it? All right, that's not, yeah, okay. It's whatever, go ahead. Yeah, all right. So just that everyone understands before we play one of these clips. We're talking about a former president of the United States that was part of and committed what was one of the biggest atrocities against American citizens, and one in particular that we have ever seen. When you have Barack Obama's, for example, FBI that spied on a presidential campaign, that surveilled presidential advisors, that lied to a FISA court, that misled Congress, fabricated a collusion narrative to justify a special counsel, that pushed that phony Russian disinformation line to shut down scrutiny of Biden's corruption that was going on. And then you get into the Hunter laptop after the fact. Look, the former president of the United States was neck deep in a lot of what was happening at the time with regard to the Russia collusion hoax issue. The evidence is there. It's not made up. It's not imagined. It's there. So let's bring him on the lefty programs. In other words, let's bring him in because, well, he was the president of the United States. And we'll ignore that as if it never happened. Just like they ignore all the players and bring them in as the experts like James Comey and John Brennan, who were the architects in some ways,
3: allegedly,
10: of all of this. So with that in mind, it's always fun to listen to a little bit of what the former president had to say and kind of chuckle a little bit and laugh and maybe even get the sads a little bit, because you're hearing someone who did what he did, we know, among other things, and speaks to someone that's interviewing him like he's above the fray and nothing like this ever happened in his administration. So this is a part of what he was saying about the Trump administration.
6: It's this struggle between the idea that we the people includes everybody.
7: During a taped interview on The Late Show with Stephen Colbert, Colbert asked former President Barack Obama about the expanding powers of the executive branch.
10: He asked him about the expanding powers of the executive branch, which, by the way, he'd know a lot about.
7: And what powers he believes whoever is the president should not have.
10: So you're going to ask the president that was neck deep in the Russia collusion hoax. You know, there's nothing here, Mr. President. Well, you got to change it around to make it look like there's something against Trump, because we got issues here. And I'll get to some of that coming up. So here's the interview.
6: The House shouldn't be able to direct the attorney general to go around prosecuting whoever the president wants to prosecute.
10: Right. Okay. So there's the audience that's clapping along that, you know, the president can't just tell his attorney general to prosecute anybody he wants to prosecute, which is exactly what Democrats do all the time. All the time, always, all day, every day. I don't know how the kids say it these days, but all the time, that's what you do. And just because you don't like that the president of the United States, Donald Trump, right now, here in this moment, is realizing a lot of the corruption and the corrupt things that other politicians have done and has decided to direct the FBI to investigate, which is part of their job. It's in the name. Federal Bureau of Investigation. You investigate, then you hand it over to the DOJ, the Attorney General, and then he decides whether or not there's going to be prosecution. Just because that's happening, you know, it's retribution. No, it's really not. If there's some there, then we got to go there.
3: There.
8: Because technically it's under the executive branch.
6: Technically,
8: but the norm is that it's independent.
6: The norm, the idea is that the Attorney General is the people's lawyer. It's not the president's consigliere.
10: I can't even believe. Do you realize how that is, I guess, gaslighting on steroids? I don't know if that's a thing, but it sounds disgusting. That's what that is. So the president of the United States is, former president Barack Obama, excuse me, is telling in this taped interview with Stephen Colbert that, you know, you can't weaponize the DOJ and the attorney general. It's not your personal consigliere, and you don't get to do that kind of thing. And, oh, by the way, we got to be above that. You were the... I've already explained it, but I'll explain it a little more. I don't want to get myself too crazy and frustrated right now because I want to be calm. When Paul Renner joins us right now here on Florida's Voice, the former Speaker of the Florida House, gubernatorial candidate, I always, always, always appreciate when he's here. Sometimes I have to make sure that I don't get myself all crazy before he comes on because I get myself all worked up. But he calms me down. It's okay. Look, he's going to calm me down right now. Watch.
11: Calm. I will sing to you, Drew. Don't worry.
10: Thanks. You're a calming voice. Okay. What's happening with you lately? Where have you been? What have you been doing?
11: Well, we're in Tampa today, Naples last night for a candidate forum, and we were with a couple, and they invited some of their neighbors over to talk about electric rates and the need to lower electric rates here in Florida, get away from some of the perverse incentives that some of our utilities use to spend more, to make more, such as these massive solar farms you see all across the state that really need to be changed. We need to change the rules on how we do that to make sure that we're delivering the lowest possible cost that is domestically sourced, not relying on China, and is reliable. And so we violate all three of those when it comes to these massive solar farms that we see all across the state. And we could lower the cost for people that are struggling with their cost of living today if we were to do so, along with taxes, along with insurance, and other things that, government can be helpful in reducing.
0: I wonder, like, how long, obviously, being the former Speaker of the Florida House, how long ago was this issue out there? I mean, is it something that you had looked at before and maybe the legislature wasn't on board with some of the changes that you're describing? Because some of the things that we're talking about here have been there for a while.
11: Yeah, and we tried that in my second year, and it did not happen. Yeah. And it's something I think will be a long conversation and a big political fight, because I think the way the business model is set up, and again, the utilities are going based on the rules of the game they have. But I think those rules of the game do two things that are problematic. One, drive up costs, and two, create problems for the reliability of our grid, because solar is not as reliable as natural gas, as coal, as nuclear, those types of fuels that are available 24/7 on demand. And they only draw power when the sun's shining, and then it has to be stored in batteries. Both the solar panels and the batteries, the vast majority of that is coming from the Chinese Communist Party. That's where the dominant producer is in China. And we cannot rely on China for our electricity and energy needs. I think that goes without saying.
0: Yeah, I think that's a big part of this conversation. And I'm glad you brought that up, because so many times we may have had this conversation before in the past. So many times you look at what was going on during, let's just say, the Biden administration and this green energy push, and how people got on board with it. I'm sure they were incentivized in a lot of ways to do it, never realizing the national security implications. And even when we had a taste of what that looks like during COVID, right? All of the issues with how many things we would get from China. For example, how many people would talk about medications. It's like, wait a second, it comes from China? Wait a minute, there's a chance that I may not get it because of what's going on with COVID, and how instantly that should have been a change here in the country. And the same way with solar in a lot of ways. We looked at it, but didn't look at the big picture and where we get it from and who benefits. And who could take it away at a moment's notice as well if it's not, number one, made in the United States, but when all the minerals and the like come from other places, you're beholden to whatever their whim is at the moment.
11: And even worse, our government has taken apart some of those materials and found kill switches in transformers, for example, so that in a hot war, China could just go lights off.
0: Yeah.
11: And think about that and how dangerous that is for our national security. We've got to make sure, again, we have the lowest possible cost for consumers, not relying on foreign adversaries like China. Make it made in America. Natural gas, nuclear, coal is all abundant, something we can produce here in the United States, and make it reliable. And all three of those fuel sources are much more reliable. Again, 24/7. Heat wave, cold snap. We see what happens when Duke said, hey, curb your electric use from 5 a.m. to 10 a.m. when we had that major cold snap here about a month or two ago. And that shows you that we're at a point of grid instability. And the last thing we need to do is add to that AI data centers, which use massive amounts of power. The hyperscale centers, 700,000-800,000 people is the equivalent power draw that they use. And that would be a bad deal for Floridians. And so as the Florida first candidate in this race, I'm saying full stop on that. It's also bad for our aquifer, our water, and our environment.
0: All right. Well, I'm looking at the time. We were up against the hard break, so we've got to jump. But I'm glad you brought this up because, like I said, that part of the issue for me, the control that China has and who benefits, and that we should be looking more at this. And then, of course, how many resources we have here, especially natural gas. I mean, we have so many different resources and ways that we can go outside of that, that I'm glad that you're looking at that and exploring that, because I think that's an important issue. All right, well, we look forward to the next time we get together. I know you've been busy and you've been out and about across the state, so I know we'll get together soon. So all the best, my friend. God bless.
11: God bless you, Drew. Take care.
0: All right, we'll see you. That is Paul Renner, the former Speaker of the Florida House and gubernatorial candidate, joining us here on Florida's Voice. All right. When we come back, I'll play more of the Barack Obama audio that we've got. coming up. And it's just, what is it? Is it gaslighting? Is it playing up to people who truly hate President Trump enough that they'll listen to what he says about the control that the president has and the things that he wants to do and not even take a second to step back and say, wait, who's saying that? We know your history. Maybe we need to refresh everybody's minds on that history coming up, among other things. It's Florida's Voice.
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20: I'm not sitting in the back seat. You need to get out. You gonna sit in the back seat today? You need to get out. I'm not sitting in the back seat.
21: My mom is coming, so I am alone. You will have to get in the back.
20: What do you mean you're not coming?
21: No, I'm not sitting in the back seat. It's not that deep. Just sit in the back seat.
20: I'm leaving. Okay, no, y'all not married anyway, honey. I mean, we're just going somewhere.
0: boy, this is getting out of control, but it is asking a very serious question. Not really serious, but an interesting question. So, of course, a video that's going viral on social media. It's a young man whose mother is in the back seat of the car, or is getting ready to get in the car. They want her to get in the back seat. The girlfriend who's sitting in the front seat, and the mom says, "You gotta sit in the back. I'm sitting in the front because she's just not going to sit in the back." And everything just broke loose on that. And so the question becomes, if you've got, let's say, an elderly mom and you're driving with your girlfriend, mind you, shouldn't she sit in the back and the mom should sit in the front? That seems respectful, especially if, yes, the mom wants to sit. But even if she's not asking, you should offer it, don't you think? The girlfriend sits in the back, or the boyfriend sits in the back, and the mom sits in the front. That's an easy get. Full stop. Right? I'm not crazy, I don't think. I can't think of any circumstance. Now, if it's a married couple, if the mom wants to sit in the front, the mom gets the front seat. I don't think that's even a question. I don't know. What about that part, D? What if they're married? You're married.
2: It's a little different, but still, I think the respect thing comes into play.
0: That's what it is. Ultimately, that is exactly what it is. So, mom wants to sit in the front seat. You let her sit in the front seat. That's all. We've solved the world problems. All right, world peace is among us now, I guess. Not really. I don't know. Just trying to solve all the problems if we can. Speaking of trying to solve all the problems, can we solve every single problem? Not really. Like TDS, can't do it. Here's the president of the United States. Oh, do I have enough time to play this? The president was talking about his ratings the other day, and among Republicans, especially after what happened last night. The president said,
9: "A couple of them I like, a couple of them I can't stand, actually, if you want to know the truth."
0: Talking about people in Congress.
9: I am at, according to CNN, 100% approval within the Republican Party.
0: Okay, so 100% approval within the Republican Party, the president says. And Jake Tapper's like, no. We know that the president his support among Republicans is going down. And I don't know where you got that from. And somebody was like, seriously, stop this. He was talking about CNN and Holy Toledo guy.
19: Holy Toledo.
0: Who went onto the program, was talking about MAGA support, and that's where the 100% thing came in.
19: And there are numbers that just jump off the screen at you, and this is one of those. Because just take a look here. MAGA GOP view of Trump. Approve 100%. 100%. If you are a member of MAGA in the GOP, you approve of Donald John Trump. 0% say that they disapprove.
0: Okay, that's all. So, all right. So what you're trying to say is, you know, it's not 100% of Republicans. It's 100% of MAGA. Okay, and now we have to try to figure out who MAGA exactly is. And then we have to kind of dissect. No, we don't. So there are people that get very upset when the president says, you know, 100% of Republicans. I mean, you said it on CNN. And there's Harry Enten, who was talking about MAGA GOP. And then we have to dissect it because somebody's like, no, that's not true. Here's an idea. Instead of focusing on that, focus on Democrats. Because if they get 100% of the power in this country, I'm just saying that you might not even have a chance to go on social media and express your disapproval. Because they might not give it to you.
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1: Pushing gas prices higher in the U.S. to $4.54 on average, says AAA. In Oakland, California, Adam Covey says he won't change his travel plans, but he's going to work harder.
2: I'm going to have to work an extra shift, maybe two shifts a month, to help pay for my travel plans this summer.
1: A federal judge in New York today unsealed a purported suicide note left by Jeffrey Epstein.
3: The note purportedly written by Jeffrey Epstein before his first attempt to kill himself said, quote, "It is a treat to be able to choose one's time to say goodbye," according to court records released Wednesday. The cryptic one-page handwritten note offered few new details about Epstein's purported motivations. And there's no confirmation that Epstein himself authored it. His former cellmate, convicted quadruple murderer, claimed he found the note tucked in a book in the days after Epstein's first suicide attempt in July 2019. Peter Haralambos, ABC News.
1: Oklahoma officials say they've made an arrest in Sunday's deadly mass shooting during a party near Arcadia in Edmond, Oklahoma. 22 people were injured. An 18-year-old died. J.D. Younger is the Edmond police chief.
4: Detectives believe this incident began with a disturbance between two females attending the gathering that escalated into an altercation between rival gang members also attending the gathering.
1: Younger says additional suspects remain. 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
13: Mostly clear skies for the rest of tonight with overnight lows in the low 70s. For your Thursday, tracking what will likely be the warmest day so far this year with a lot of sunshine, near record highs pushing into the mid 90s, and rain chances.

0: return for your Friday. Slightly cooler, high temperatures in the low 90s. From Channel 9 Eyewitness News, I'm meteorologist David Heckert.
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6: 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Glad you're joining us today on Florida's Voice. My name is Drew Steele. 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And Nina's in the breaking newsroom. 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But we're also, like I said, on great radio stations across the country with breaking news and so much more. So we hope that you'll be checking it out. Rightline, at Rightline News on X and Facebook. All right, coming up in just a few minutes, scheduled to join us, the Agriculture Commissioner Wilton Simpson here in the state of Florida. This is Arson Awareness Week. So let's be aware of it, because I'm sure you're already aware how dry everything is. I was just talking to my son a little while ago on the phone, and we were talking about how I wanted to get new tires for his truck, because I wanted to make sure, you know, with the rains that are coming. And jokingly, he's like, you know, how much it's been raining right now? We could probably wait another week to get them, which is really not a joke. And it's not a good way that we have going on right now in the state. So we'll get to that in just a bit. Also, I know that yesterday you've got some people that are reeling, very upset about the primaries, and especially in Indiana and how things ended up. I know there are people upset because I know by the way that they're talking about it. Let's talk about this quickly right now, because here's CNN that was talking about Indiana, and of course it's all about Trump.
7: Overnight, revenge and retribution.
6: Revenge and retribution. Can I just start that again? This is CNN and how they started this morning talking about what took place yesterday, where you had many, many people in the halls of the Indiana State House who were losing elections because, well, they're rhinos, but because they rejected what the will of the people wanted, and the people wanted redistricting, and they were like, no. We're not going to do it. We're going to go against the will of the people, clearly, because they all got voted out. The president wanted to back people that were going against the incumbents and people who voted against redistricting, redrawing the maps. And so somehow that's, as CNN describes,
7: overnight revenge and retribution for President Trump in Indiana.
6: Revenge and retribution. See, it can't be that the people, the citizens in the state, were upset because their elected officials weren't doing what they wanted them to do. No, it had to be about Trump's revenge. Are you kidding? And it's even got, look at the graphic behind him.
7: Payback
6: again. Look at the graphic behind him. Trump's Indiana revenge. And you wonder, when people get upset with the left in this country and the rhetoric that's out there, and a lot of it's hateful. I mean, a lot of it's violent, but it's also hateful. That's pretty hateful. Trump's Indiana revenge.
7: And seven Republican state senators who rejected his demands to redraw Indiana's congressional map.
6: Yeah, so it was his demands to do it that made the people of the state go, okay, it's possible that they backed the president. It's also possible that they didn't like their elected officials going against their will. And that's why this took place.
7: He certainly got that revenge. At least five of those seven who defied him were defeated in their primaries Tuesday by Trump-backed challengers.
6: So I wonder, hey, D, do me a favor. Next time we come on the program and I play this clip, and maybe we'll do it like late in the 5 o'clock hour. I don't know. But the next time I play this clip, can you count how many times he says Trump and revenge?
3: All right.
6: I want you to...
3: I'll try to remember.
6: Yeah. You know what? Why don't we just do it right now? It's only 20 seconds long. So in this 20 seconds, I want you to write down... You got a pen? You ready? You let me know when you're ready. I'm looking at you scrambling now. Okay. I want you to write down how many times he says Trump, retribution, or revenge. Here we go. Listen carefully.
7: Overnight, revenge and retribution for President Trump in Indiana. The president swore payback against seven Republican state senators who rejected his demands to redraw Indiana's congressional maps. He certainly got that revenge. At least five of those seven who defied him were defeated in their primaries Tuesday by Trump-backed challengers. Just one candidate the president endorsed lost. Another race still remains too close to call.
6: All right, just in the 20 seconds, maybe not as much as I thought, but how many did he say?
3: Yeah, that was four.
6: Yeah, four, okay. That's probably four too much. Like, you only needed to use it once, and the retribution part, you didn't need to use at all. And the revenge, you definitely didn't need to use. So I just don't like the way that CNN does business. It could have been Trump, but it also could have been bigger. Like, the voters in the state who felt betrayed. That's all. I just wanted to put that thought out there. But they're not thinking about that. That's okay. Let's move on. I know you're thinking about different things. You're the thinking people. I'd rather focus on you. So let's do that. All right. Among some of the other things that are happening, let's talk about Democrats. In some cases, this isn't really a segment of Dumb Dumb Dems, although we like to do that segment, but I don't think that this is... okay, I guess it is.
4: Dumb, dumb, dumb.
6: Yeah, all right.
4: Dumb, dumb, dumb, dumb, Dems.
6: Yeah, I don't know that this is that. Or maybe it is. Because we don't like to call people dumb. We like to call their ideology dumb. Here's Representative Jayapal, Democrat, who, I guess not thinking about the context to which she put these words together in this sentence, as she's talking to, I guess, constituents about Cuba, she said, hey, I don't want you to worry about certain things with regard to Cuba and what the president is doing, because I've got a handle on it.
8: Only one Russian tanker of oil has made it to Cuba. In fact, it landed just a couple of days before I landed. And one tanker has enough oil basically for 10 made it to Cuba. In fact, it landed just a couple of days before I landed. And one tanker has enough oil basically for 10 to 14 days of Cuba's oil needs. So it's a very limited amount of time. Now, Russia has said they're going to send another tanker. I was in conversations with the ambassadors from Mexico and some other places, and I know
6: that Representative Jayapal is saying that she's trying to get those Russian tankers into Cuba. She wants to make sure that they make it there. As she was talking to other countries, as you heard, about this issue. And if you look on the screen, if you're watching NFL Voice News on YouTube, Rumble X, Facebook, and Instagram, there have been some individuals, including libs of TikTok, who put this on her account that are like, I don't know if you can do this. The Logan Act says that you can't influence the measures or conduct of any foreign government to defeat the measures of the United States without authority of the United States. Now, you don't have the authority to circumvent what this administration, this country is doing, and the influencing the measures or conduct of any foreign government to defeat the measures of the United States. That is going against the Logan Act, according to some, and might be troublesome. But, you know, she's a Democrat, so don't read too much into it, because they pretty much can say whatever they want to say, and nothing's going to happen to them. You just don't have to worry about it. It's just the way it is. They're better than you.
9: 150 million people have been killed since 2007.
6: Like that guy can say that, and he became the president. So, in a lot of ways, it really doesn't matter too much, does it? All right, what else do we have going on with Democrats? I thought this was an interesting comment by Van Jones. So, Van Jones was talking about Senator John Fetterman. And there were people that were looking at John Fetterman and some of the things that he's been talking about. The president's like, listen, you might as well just become a Republican the way you're talking lately, and we'll help your campaign, and you can change there and get elected. Because we're finding out that the people that elected John Fetterman in Pennsylvania were like, I thought he was a crazy leftist. He probably still is in a lot of ways. But there are a couple of things that he cares more about, like the safety and security of the United States and our border, which I think is a good thing, among a couple of other things. And so Van Jones was going after what he called, and again, don't fall in love with the first Democrat that says something that you might agree with, but here's Van Jones, who says about Democrats, you're being kind of nutty if you're going against Senator John Fetterman as a Democrat for saying things like he wants to keep our border secure. And
10: look, I think he is a moderate Democrat, and that should not be illegal in this party. My God, you have to agree on 100% of 100% of the Berkeley, California agenda to be a Democrat?
6: Yes, you do. That's exactly right.
10: Doesn't make any sense. Like, it just shows you how nutty things have gotten.
6: Now, I wanted to play that not because Van Jones is right, but I want to play it because I think when people hear that clip, they think, oh, well, that's Van Jones that is saying something negative about his party. Well, hold on. He also did say that John Fetterman was a moderate. He's not a moderate. He has one or two positions that he has taken lately when he talks about, I think he's pro-Israel and pro-border security and doing what we're doing right now along the border. That doesn't necessarily make him moderate, but that's the tell. It's not that Van Jones is saying that Democrats are nutty for going against him. We're a big tent. We should be able to have everybody. And he's a moderate. So what are you saying? That a moderate Democrat can't? That's not the story. The story is that John Fetterman is not a moderate at all. And the story is that when Van Jones does that, he's also trying to talk to the crazy leftists in the party to say, you can't go back. If you keep talking negatively and you want to speak negatively about Israel, look, you take that position, and that is known as the far left position when you're against Israel. If you're pro-Palestinian, that side of the ledger, that's how people are looking at people who are pro-Palestinian, the far left. And not just that, but you look at what's happening along the border, and it makes sense. And are you telling me that the American people want to go back to Joe Biden and want to go back to the open borders and want to go back to a time when they had tractors that were tearing down razor wire to allow illegals to rush the border? Some of the things that we were doing to try to protect to make sure that people weren't coming in unvetted, and yet that administration was allowing it all the time. And sometimes you'd hear the president say,
9: bad at care.
6: I don't know what that means. I don't know where that came from, but you'd hear the president say something that was completely different, like the gaslighting, or someone in the administration that was gaslighting to make you believe that everything was fine. We've got a secure border. How many times did Mayorkas say that the border's secure in the past? Like all the time. And we're looking at the video, and it's like, are you not seeing the same videos that we all are? Of course they were. So, do we have one more? I don't want to play another one on Democrats. I'm going to wait for that for just a little bit. Hold on. All right, once again, we're still waiting for a call scheduled to join us. Agriculture Commissioner Wilton Simpson. So we'll bring him in as soon as that call comes in just a few more minutes. We will see. Also, some other things that are happening here in the state of Florida. Ah, how about this news story? I like this. Didn't get a chance to talk about this yesterday. I wonder what you think about this. Tampa Bay Times. It's a viewpoints story. Is open carry over at Florida public stores? A reader noticed a change in the grocery store chain's policy, but Publix officials remain quiet. I was like, all right, you got me. Let's read into the story a little bit. And then let's kind of deep dive into this story, because you have to remember positions of the Tampa Bay Times and the Orlando Sentinel and the Miami Herald. And, you know, you can go right down the list of all the different publications here in the state and politically where they stand. And let's just say they're not really pro Second Amendment. Clear out the news cobwebs and travel back to the old days, she says. Who's she? Stephanie Hayes, columnist for the Tampa Bay Times. I mean, 7 or 8 months ago. Oh, I get it. That was a joke. That's when Florida began allowing people to openly carry firearms in most places except courthouses, schools, and so on, thanks to an appeals court ruling. Now, I'm not sure if anybody has noticed this lately, but we've had open carry laws now in the state, and it's not the Wild West like people described. Let's go on. Private businesses retain the right to ask customers not to stroll around visibly armed. I like the way she puts that. Strolling around visibly armed. It's kind of like you envision somebody walking through a building and going, look at me, and here's my gun. Like, it's, I don't know. Many did just that, including chains like Winn-Dixie and Walmart. They were like, look, we know it's open carry here. If you don't mind. Publix, with 900-some stores in Florida, became the, I don't know what a pew-pew outlier is, but okay. Open carry was allowed in stores when word got out to the South Florida Sun Sentinel. Some shoppers were skeeved out. She put skeeved out by the idea of pistols on display near the cold cuts. Hey, D, let me ask you a question. I'm just putting this out there. If somebody is writing a column who's a journalist, and, you know, maybe, all right, so it's an opinion piece. So, no, it's just a viewpoint piece, which I'm assuming is an opinion piece. I don't know. But when they say some shoppers were skeeved out by the idea of pistols on display near the cold cuts, you think you're getting an idea of where the person who's writing the article stands?
3: Absolutely.
6: Yeah, I'm thinking they're not really big fans of the Second Amendment and firearms because, you know, well, we'll get to the you know in just a second. Others said they'd feel safer seeing a responsible gun owner packing. Thank you very much. Skeeved out by pistols on display. Again, and here you have this vision of somebody who's like, look at me. Hello. Look at me with the gun right here. Look, can you see it? It's right next to the baloney. Look at me. In the baloney. Now look at me. Now look at the baloney. I'm sorry. It's as ridiculous as I'm making it so far. However, it seems the days of open carry at Publix could be over. And she said that a reader said that they've shifted their stance and their guidance. And she reached out, didn't hear a whole lot, but there's a possibility that maybe they're not going along with it. All right. You know, and again, with the law that was passed, businesses have the right to say, okay. Then she said, she looked into it and not really sure. It's a little vague right now. And she says, Publix is allowed to do what Publix wants, of course. Oh, there's going to be a big button and a smile coming up. At the same time, Floridians are passionate about this store. Yep. About where they buy their food. Yep. About the experience they can expect while feeding their families. What's the experience? The experience is one that they enjoy when they're there. Are you suggesting that if somebody is carrying in Publix that it's not going to be an enjoyable experience anymore? Maybe stop focusing on the firearm and buy your baloney. Of course, they would want clarity on something as loaded, literally, as weapons. Wait, the people that are going to Publix? I mean, I'm not worried about it. I don't think Dee is worried about it. I don't know if anybody in the building's worried about it. I'm going to Publix and get my bologna. I'm going to be leaving. I'm not looking around to see who's carrying openly. Why are you doing that? That's why they write to reporters and columnists who do not have aspirations to be the Publix police. Clarity has not been a company's strong suit. Publix, which has donated to both political parties but skews conservative and contributing. Ah, there it is.
11: Things are getting weird, and they're getting weird fast.
6: You betcha, Elon, they're getting weird, but now we got it. So is that what the rub is? Is that why you write the story? I could be completely off base on this, and I would admit it, I might be. But it seems interesting to me that somebody wants to write an article about this and then word things like, you know, if you're in Publix, you're constantly looking at people to see if they have a gun openly displayed there. Said nobody, ever. Who's doing, why are you doing that? And then the second part comes out where she's like, you know, they skew conservative in contributions. So what? And then the other part, which is the biggest part about open carry in the state of Florida, or firearms in general, or the Second Amendment, which is, it's going to take a lot to convince people who are anti-gun to understand that every single solitary person that owns one, carries one, and openly carries one is not up to no good. They're not up to nefarious things. As a matter of fact, they may be the person that protects you. But that's the rub, is that you constantly have this. You have people that continuously try to make it seem like you own gun, you bad person. No, no, I'm not at all. And that's got to stop. And how that stops, that's a fundamental change. That's something that has to come from, I guess, the Utes having a really honest and open conversation about firearms and the rights that we have in this country that certain people would love to have eliminated. Because they know full well, judging by history and people and political movements that took guns away from the citizens, and how people realize that once you do that and you have an unarmed citizenry, good luck trying to control your government. We've been down this road. Many people have been down this road. But it's just, I don't know, it's just frustrating to me when I see a story like this. And I appreciate that the writer just wants to know whether or not it's okay to open carry in Publix. But at the same time, why are you so focused on it? Why should that be a focus at all? Go get your bologna. It might even be on sale. I don't know.
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15: ABC News, I'm Dave Packer. Extreme weather and possible tornadoes across Mississippi tonight. Scott Simmons with the Mississippi Emergency Management Agency says they're getting reports of hundreds of structures damaged, including the agency's own emergency operations center.
16: That's the challenge right now. Of course, it's nighttime. There's debris on the roads, power lines down, and getting into those areas is tantamount right now for our emergency responders as we coordinate with those county emergency management agencies as they're dealing with their situations right now and getting as many boots on the ground as they can.
15: We're hearing from officials that the U.S. and Iran are negotiating over a memorandum of understanding aimed at breaking through the standoff in the Strait of Hormuz. A federal judge in New York today unsealed a purported suicide note left by Jeffrey Epstein before his first attempt to kill himself. His spokesman says former New York Mayor Rudy Giuliani remains in the hospital, but now in intensive care. This is ABC News.
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0: Mostly clear skies for the rest of tonight with overnight lows in the low 70s. For your Thursday, tracking what will likely be the warmest day so far this year with a lot of sunshine, near record highs pushing into the mid 90s. And rain chances return for your Friday, slightly cooler, high temperatures in the low 90s. From Channel 9 Eyewitness News, I'm meteorologist David Heckert.
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6: 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And that's why I wanted to make sure that we were here for you. 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
6: And for the last time today, AP Anita Padilla is in the Florida's Voice newsroom. She's got the latest. What's up?
2: Hey, Drew, a multi-million dollar fraud scheme targeting food assistance programs and the arrest that was just announced in Florida. Plus, another key endorsement in a South Florida congressional race. And a viral Everglades video sparks outrage, but now the influencer known as Clavicular is facing charges. All right, let's get right to it with these stories coming right out of Tallahassee, Florida. The chief financial officer, Blazin Golia, says a man accused of stealing nearly $2.9 million in food assistance benefits has now been arrested. State investigators say Abbas Rahman is accused of orchestrating a complex fraud scheme targeting the SNAP program, which provides benefits, food benefits, to low-income families. They say that he used stolen identities, fraudulent merchant applications, and manipulated banking information to divert more than $2.88 million in taxpayer funds. Officials say the money was meant to help struggling families put food on their tables. Now he's facing multiple felony charges, including grand theft, organized fraud, and identity theft. All right. Meantime, in South Florida, Congressman Carlos Jimenez endorsing former Boca Raton Mayor Scott Singer in his bid for Congress in Florida's 25th district. Jimenez praised Singer's experience in local government, saying that mayors understand how to deliver real results from balancing budgets to handling crises. And Singer called the endorsement meaningful, highlighting Jimenez's leadership both as Miami-Dade mayor and now in Congress. The race continues to take shape as candidates build support across the region. And finally, a viral video that sparked a lot of outrage across Florida is now leading to criminal charges. Miami-Dade prosecutors have now filed charges against social media influencer Clavicular and two others. This is after that video. A lot of you probably saw it. It appeared to show people firing weapons near an alligator in the Everglades. And authorities say 20-year-old Braden Eric Peters, who goes by the name Clavicular, is charged with unlawfully discharging a firearm in a public place. The incident happened back in March at a wildlife management area in the Everglades, and state wildlife officials say the video prompted an investigation, and Florida law strictly prohibits harming or shooting at alligators without authorization. Now two other men, including the influencer, another influencer known as Cuban Tarzan, is also facing charges as well. The case remains under investigation. All right, that's a look at your headlines at 4:35. I'm Anita Padilla, the news director here at Florida's Voice. Drew, back over to you.
6: All right, AP, thanks so much. We appreciate you in the Florida's Voice newsroom. And anytime you want to check out the stories that they are working on, you can go to flvoicenews.com. That's Florida's Voice, the website. Sorry, I know it makes D crazy when D, I'm just going to say something on the air that I should be talking to you off the air about, but I guess I'm going to talk to you on the air about. And it makes you crazy. Like, no disrespect to Anita Padilla while she's doing the news, but I'm always, while she's doing the news, I'm getting myself prepared for what I'm going to be talking about next, so I get really deep into it. And I know, it's like, is that, I'm thinking about when people are watching NFL Voice News on YouTube, Rumble, X, Facebook, and Instagram. Does that seem disrespectful to AP? Because I know she's over there. Maybe I should just ask her. Does that seem...
3: No, that's fine. Everyone understands.
6: She's shaking her head. No, all right. I don't know. I just because, you know, I'm paying attention and I'm listening, but at the same time, I'm getting ready to talk about so many other things that are going on. All right, like this. President of the United States in the Oval being asked all kinds of questions. She's talking about America 250 and what's the ultimate fighting that's going to be going on there for America 250. There was a little bit of that talk today. But there was some talk about Iran and a couple of... First, let me get to the news stories of things that were happening today. And then let's get to this reporter who, I don't know, was talking about Iran, kind of upset the president. We'll get to that in just a second. So are we going to have a deal with anybody right now with regard to Iran and the Straits and what's going to be next? Well, check this out. Earlier today, Fox News was reporting.
4: We've got the details of this 14-point plan.
6: All right, so a 14-point plan, this new one, right?
4: According to Axios, under the banner U.S. and Iran closing in on one-page memo to end the war, we've got these. A five-year ban on nuclear enrichment,
6: right,
4: which would be less than the 20-year ban President Trump previously said he didn't like. There would be limits of 4% enrichment after that. There would be a ban on underground nuclear facilities, a vow to never seek a nuclear weapon, commitment to enhanced nuclear inspections, and an end to restrictions on travel through the Strait of Hormuz.
6: I'm just going to stop there for a second. That seems like a no deal deal. Like if you're Iran right now and the president says no underground nuclear facilities, you're not doing it. You can never have a nuclear weapon and you need to vow. And it's like,
3: we vow.
6: Okay. Commitment to enhanced nuclear inspections and end to restrictions of travel through the Straits. I don't know if this deal is going to happen. My first reaction is, it's not over yet. It's not over yet. It's not over yet. That's what I'm thinking.
4: President Trump, though, is telling the New York Post it's too soon right now to schedule a new round of in-person talks with Iran. So this is a very high-stakes game of telephone, still led by Steve Witkoff and Jared Kushner.
6: All right, so still high-stakes telephone between Witkoff and Kushner and whoever's over there. So this proposed deal between the U.S. and Iran bans underground nuclear facilities. Okay, I was just going to say they've already got them. And it's like, we don't have that one anymore. It's gone. Well, we want to go see it. No, you don't have to go see it. Well, on that, they have to commit to having people inspect. See, these are all the things that they were doing and all the things that they were saying that they were going to do in the past, but they didn't. Requiring the regime to commit to no nuclear weapons and blocks enrichment for years. So the president says it's too soon right now to schedule any kind of in-person talks. But I don't know. When I hear that, I'm thinking, I'm not really sure. I do know that just the other day, the president was talking about the Straits and Iranian ships and some of the blockade that we have had there in the Straits.
7: And we won't let that happen. And so we're dealing with people that want to make a deal very much, and we'll see whether or not they can make a deal that's satisfactory to us. We have it very much under control. The blockade is unbelievable. The Navy's been incredible. The job they did, it's like a wall of steel. Nobody goes through.
6: Nobody goes through. It's like a wall of steel. And if somebody does decide that they want to go through, then that might be trouble. And apparently that's what happened today. The military struck another Iranian oil ship, tried to go through the Strait blockade. CENTCOM said after the ship's crew failed to comply with repeated warnings, that U.S. forces disabled the tanker's rudder by firing several rounds from the 20-millimeter cannon gun of a Navy F/A-18 Super Hornet launched from the Abraham Lincoln, and it's no longer transiting to Iran. Like, don't mess around. This is not what you should be doing, and you did it. And so this is what happens when you mess around, you find out. Okay. So on the heels of all of that, so now I've got you up to date. So today, as the president was talking about the America 250 UFC event at the White House, one of these reporters was asking about Iran, and it got a little, I don't know. You listen to the question here.
8: You're facing an opponent right now in Iran that has refused to submit. You seem optimistic now.
6: You see what he did, D? You get it? Refused to submit. The UFC event is what they were talking about at the White House. Refused to submit UFC. I did. Just caught that. Okay, funny guy. Go ahead.
8: You're facing an opponent right now in Iran that has refused to submit. You seem optimistic now as you maybe push through a deal. What's different about this moment now than in other moments where a deal has seemed close?
7: Well, why do you say they refused to submit? You don't know that. You don't know what's going on behind
8: U.S. ships a few days ago.
7: Man, a few days ago is a long time ago. You know, in the world of war, a few days ago. No, they want to make a deal badly. And we'll see if we get there. If we get there, they can't have nuclear weapons. You know, it's very simple. But what's not to submit? So they had a Navy with 159 ships, and now every ship is blown to pieces and lying at the bottom of the water. They had an Air Force, lots of planes, and they don't have any planes. They don't have any anti-aircraft. They don't have any radar left. Their missiles are mostly decimated. They have some. They have probably 18-19%, but not a lot by comparison to what they had. And their leaders are all dead. So I think we won. Now it's only a question of, look, if we left right now Iran, it would take them 20 years to rebuild. You would call that we're in good shape, right?
6: Fantastic.
9: Okay. So he was looking at someone and saying, yeah, you'd probably be good shape. So that's the president who didn't like the question. So they refused to submit. You don't know that. You don't even know what's going on. Well, a few days ago, a few days ago, in terms of fighting and war, that is a long time, and a lot of things change. You know, what is going to happen? I'm not sure. I feel like my gut tells me that if we're serious about Iran doing all the things we are describing, and there's not really a willingness to go along with it, like what we just heard about, banning underground nuclear facilities, requiring the regime to commit to no nuclear weapons, blocking enrichment for years to be able to see for ourselves whether or not you're doing this. Maybe it continues. Or maybe something has to change to where there is a regime that is friendly to what? To the United States? How about to the world? How about to everybody? How about to the course of what would be business in the Straits? How about for everybody? I know it's about us, certainly, and, you know, death to America, death to Israel, we've heard it many, many times. But isn't it about everyone? And ultimately, it is. So we'll continue to watch. We'll see what happens. I don't know what's going to happen next, but I feel like we got a little more time with this one. Just my gut. That's all. All right. Oh, yeah. I guess I can play a little bit of this. I don't have a whole lot of time, but maybe we can play some of this before we go to break, because anytime there is a Pete Buttigieg clip.
6: Buttigieg.
9: We get to play the Buttigieg clip for Nina in the breaking news. Yeah, she's laughing. For Nina in the breaking newsroom, which she loves that. Pete Buttigieg was reacting to the election results out of Indiana, where a whole lot of Rhino Republicans, ones that did not want to allow for the people's voice to be heard when it comes to redistricting. We want to do it. Yeah. Oh, he said, you don't want us to do it? Okay, we're not going to redistrict. No. We said we want to. And if you don't, when an election comes up, there might be some changes. So what did Pete Buttigieg have to say about it?
10: I do. I mean, I see it everywhere I go. We have been going to a lot of more conservative areas. We did a town hall in Oklahoma. It was great. We had about 2,000 people come out. I was in Marjorie Taylor Greene's old district, where we had hundreds of people come out, and the Democratic candidate overperformed by about 25 points.
9: Yeah, but did they win? See, the overperforming and the win part, that matters.
10: I'm headed to Montana soon, and there are a lot of people on all sides of the aisle who are fed up with the role of money in politics and taking action to do something about it. So I do believe a different kind of politics is possible. Look, Democrats are always going to disagree with Republicans. I'm always going to disagree on a lot of issues with Republicans. But if we're all actually talking about what we believe in, that is better than Republicans repeatedly having to feel pressure to either lose their career or do something wrong.
9: What if it just happens to be that the people in the state voted against these individuals who were in office because they weren't doing the will of the people like they were voted in to do? You kind of skipped over that one there, Pete.
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25: Y'all, did you know that? Who actually puts 4 tablespoons of butter in 1 box of macaroni? I gotta know.
9: Me, I do. I do right here. D. So this is a person on TikTok again who obviously has gone viral because she's been doing macaroni and cheese out of the box the wrong way this whole time. So Kraft Macaroni and Cheese, as you can see there if you're watching on the screen, tells you that when you're making it, you need 6 cups of water and you need 4 tablespoons of butter. And she's like, who does that? Who puts 4 tablespoons of butter in their macaroni and cheese? The answer is me and everybody else. Don't you?
3: It's a lot of butter, but it's better with butter.
9: It is better with butter. Better Butter is by far brilliantly boisterous. I don't know. But anyway, so 4 tablespoons. See, now it says margarine or butter.
3: Oof.
9: Margarine, huh?
3: Never margarine.
9: Oh, can we not do that? I'm just thinking the butter I'm okay with. How else is it supposed to get creamy? A quarter cup, you put a quarter cup of milk in it. That's not enough milk to make it nice and creamy. It's the butter that does it. And I don't know what margarine does. I can't even remember. Do you remember the last time you've had margarine? Maybe you've had it recently. Have you had margarine recently?
3: Oh, man, maybe when I was in middle school.
9: Oof, I'm thinking the same thing. I can't remember the last time I've had it. Like when people back in the day were like, I can't believe it's not butter. I can. Right here. I'm me. I can. I can believe it. They never asked me about that. All right. Well, we'll be done. Wow, that was shuffling me off. Thank you so much. I guess we're talking about something else. All right. I saw there was some news with polling. Is there new polling out there that we wanted to talk about? Okay. Maybe I'm mistaken. No, I'm not. There it is. All right. So you have the approval, disapproval of the president, according to TIPP. Who are they? I don't know. But it remains about the same. It's about a 40% approval for the president of the United States. And among other races that are going on around the country, another poll here in the state of Florida. We may have talked about the Fabrizio Lee poll from yesterday that shows Byron Donalds is at 54%, now up 9% from the last time they polled. James Fishback was at 9%, Jay Collins at 7%, and Paul Renner's at 2%. And oh, by the way, speaking of Congressman Byron Donalds, he unveiled a brand new sweeping government transparency proposal to make Florida, quote, the most transparent government in America. That's expanding DOGE-style forensic audits and creating a single searchable statewide database of all government spending. Yes, sign me up. I like the DOGE-style forensic audits. I like what the CFO is doing here in the state, Blazing Goalie. I like holding people accountable in different municipalities here in the state, no doubt about it. But I also like that. Can you imagine a searchable statewide database on all government spending? I mean, it would take a couple of people full time probably to handle that. But I'd like to know it's there, and I'd like to see. There is something about auditing people, audits. And I'm not talking about the IRS, you know, that kind of audit, like, oh boy, help. Like, I'm not talking about that. But I'm talking about auditing different things that we do, whether it's government, in our lives, to audit to make sure that the money is going where people have said it's supposed to go. I think that's a good thing. A little accountability is nice. All right, let's take a break. My name is Drew Steele. It's Florida's Voice.
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0: From ABC News, I'm Dave Packer. Counties across Mississippi are assessing storm damage following a series of tornado warnings across the state. Scott Simmons with the Mississippi Emergency Management Agency says they're getting reports of hundreds of structures damaged, including the agency's own emergency operations center.
2: The EOC was sustained damage. The actual emergency operations center had blown out windows. They're currently operating on generator power.
0: In Lamar County, reports of roughly 200 to 250 structures

0: Grab some friends and an ice-cold Mountain Dew today.
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4: From ABC News, I'm Dave Packer. Counties across Mississippi are assessing storm damage following a series of tornado warnings across the state. Scott Simmons with the Mississippi Emergency Management Agency says they're getting reports of hundreds of structures damaged, including the agency's own emergency operations center.
5: The EOC was sustained damage. The actual emergency operations center had blown out windows. They're currently operating on generator power.
4: In Lamar County, reports of roughly 200 to 250 structures impacted and at least four people injured. Six people injured when an Amtrak train hit a construction trailer in Cary, North Carolina. This passenger on the train saw it.
6: I look and that's when I see the thing flip, the like trailer or whatever. So I'm like, oh, like we just hit something. So I'm texting my stepmom and my dad like, hey, like, oh my gosh, like we just hit something.
4: Cary police say the trailer came loose from its truck and was left on the tracks. 10 weeks into the war with Iran, Tehran says it's considering a new proposal from the Trump administration to bring it to an end as the administration faces spiking gas prices. ABC's Rachel Scott.
7: President Trump well aware gas prices are rising every day. The average price of a gallon of gas now $4.56. That's the highest in 4 years. Up 162 since the war began and 25 cents since just last week. The president said there was no deadline for Iran to make a deal.
4: All of this happening as gas prices in the U.S. are rising by the day, putting a strain on American families. There are now five suspected hantavirus cases on board a cruise ship in the Atlantic. Three people have died, but Dr. Anne Lindstrand with the World Health Organization says
8: the transmission rate here is very low. This is not COVID-19. This is, you have to have a very close personal contact.
4: The MV Verde now en route to the Canary Islands. Arizona and Georgia health officials say they're monitoring residents who were former passengers on the ship. You're listening to ABC News.
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1: Mostly clear skies for the rest of tonight with overnight lows in the low 70s. For your Thursday, tracking what will likely be the warmest day so far this year with a lot of sunshine, near record highs pushing into the mid 90s. And rain chances return for your Friday, slightly cooler, high temperatures in the low 90s. From Channel 9 Eyewitness News, I'm meteorologist David Heckard.
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5: Well, hey, everybody. Glad you're joining us today on Florida's Voice. My name is Drew Steele. Big D on the other side of the glass. You got Nina in the breaking newsroom. Breaking. And you hanging out with us at FL Voice News on YouTube, Rumble, X, Facebook, and Instagram. 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Steele has three E's, by the way, drewsteele.com. And there you can listen 24/7. You can even listen and stream the show while it's live. So you could carry it around with you, your phone there, wherever you go. And you just push play and it works like an app. But the website's ugly. I could say that because I made it. So there you go. All right. Speaking of ugly, you know, one of the biggest discussions that we have in the state, and it's amazing how when you talk to certain politicians, like if you talk to people who are running for office, let's just say in Southwest Florida or in Northeast Florida, certain areas of the state, Central Florida, the whole state, water quality. Water quality has always been the talk. It's been the issue. Lake Okeechobee has been the issue, a big one. There are a lot of things we've been doing between the EAA. You got reservoirs. You've got a lot of things that we've done to work on the flow of water out of Lake O. But I've always thought about something that to me was fundamental, which is, what about the lake itself? Like, what do we do about the lake and things that are in the lake specifically? And I wanted to get to that discussion with someone who I believe could shed some light on what it is that we need to do, some of the things that are going to be happening. Mark Heilemann is joining us right now here on Florida's Voice, the Vice President of CPRO Water Diagnostics and Restoration. And there's a lot to dig into here, so I'm looking forward to the conversation. First, it's great to see you, Mark. How's everything?
6: Drew, thanks. Everything's great. Appreciate being here.
5: Well, I appreciate you, and I appreciate, first of all, what you're doing. We're going to get to what you're doing in just a second, but for those that don't know about CPRO, explain a little bit about what it is that you do.
6: Yeah, CPRO, I've been around since the early 90s. Our focus is on specialized water resource management. That would include things like water quality management, restoration, dealing with nuisance and harmful algae, as well as aquatic invasive species, such as invasive aquatic plants and things like invasive mussels, zebra, quagga, and golden mussels around the country. We do support agencies, private and public entities around the country with these kinds of management. We have a water quality division called Utrifix, a dedicated task force to tackle water quality problems that frequently are driven by eutrophication or excess nutrients in our aquatic environments. This excess nutrient really frequently drives harmful algal blooms, which is a very visible and challenging manifestation of the problem.
5: So maybe we go into some of the detail of, before we get into what we're going to do or what's happening in the lake, what's going on with movement towards the lake? So people understand, you know, we have a system here that is set up with not just an outflow, but an inflow, and what comes into the lake. And so how has that been as you've been examining what you're seeing here? Maybe talk about the inflow, outflow, and then what we end up having. itself?
6: Yeah, Lake Okeechobee, largest lake in the state, like many shallow freshwater lakes in Florida, inflowing areas of the watershed, they carry nutrients, and then there's outflow areas, you know, generally going to the south. And unfortunately, human development has created a lot of different changes in our watersheds that has made nutrients more available, especially phosphorus, which is the limiting nutrient in our freshwater systems and is really a driver of excess algal growth and some of our harmful algal bloom issues. And so you have this flow of nutrients moving south from with Lake Okeechobee specifically, moving as an external load to the lake, and the water slows down and it settles out. And it's, you know, the disturbance in watersheds, regardless of cause, has led to this deposition of excess nutrients in Lake Okeechobee sediments, what we call internal nutrient load, which is constantly recycling and driving excess productivity in the system and the risk of harmful algal blooms.
5: Right. So having said all of that now, I go back to what I was talking about as we first opened up the hour, which is I never understood why people didn't focus enough on the lake as well. It's an all-in approach with the things that we need to do in the state, no doubt. It's the inflow, it's the outflow, it's everything. But the focus on what's in the lake to begin with, and then what we can do to help to get rid of what seems to be the cause of a lot of our issues, whether you're talking about St. John's River, you talk about the Caloosahatchee and what we see as well as in other areas. So what's going on? Do we have phosphate? What is it on the bottom of the lake? And what is it that you do that could help to try to remedy some of this?
6: Yeah, I mean, the historical focus in water quality restoration is to cut off the flow of nutrients coming to our freshwater ecosystems. You know, the challenge is the level of disturbance, the amount of energy to do that is it's challenging. There's been a lot of work, a lot of great efforts here in the state supported by the governor and the legislature to develop stormwater treatment areas, to basically develop better filters to reduce external load, both coming into Lake Okeechobee and ultimately water leaving Lake Okeechobee before it goes to the Everglades. But that piece in the middle, our regulation, our US-wide policies here are focused in the watershed, but the piece in the middle, the lake as part of the watershed, that's not been given the energy that, you know, likely is needed and to provide consistent, reliable water quality restoration. And that's the part that we've been working on as a company to provide improved strategies to address that internal nutrient load, which is generally that internal phosphorus nutrient pollution that's already in the lake itself and driving the poor water quality.
5: There you go. So you come into play. Here comes C-Pro and you're like, all right, we've got a plan and some help as well. Let's talk about what it is that you do specifically. Like, so what do we do next? What can we do there in the lake?
6: So our water quality division, Utrafix, is focused in this issue around the country and discussions internationally, but ultimately we go in and we provide phosphorus sequestration. We have naturally derived formulations of phosphorus binding minerals. Utrasorb G is the technology that we're looking to implement soon in Lake Okeechobee as part of a DEP demonstration. Talk about that in a minute. Yeah. But ultimately, it's to selectively target phosphorus, bioavailable phosphorus that is in extremely excessive quantities in the lake sediments, and is really a major internal driver for the poor water quality. The formulations are lanthanum based generally. Lanthanum reacts very specifically with phosphate, that bioavailable form of phosphorus, ties it up permanently, a very safe technique proven through many scientific publications and technical reports. And that's the strategy that can be complementary to everything else that's going on around Lake O and its water quality improvement.
5: So with Florida DEP, you're going to now do a demonstration. You're going to show us how we can possibly have this work out for us in the lake. That's what's coming next.
6: Florida DEP has developed a program to demonstrate technologies to deal with excess nutrients in Lake Okeechobee itself. We've had the opportunity to become part of that program and to implement a demonstration effort in the lake starting next month, if all goes on track, to show how we can selectively change the behavior of the sediments relative to phosphorus availability. You know, use these naturally derived materials to tie up the excess phosphorus, make it unavailable, and demonstrate that at a smaller scale, which is very scalable to dealing with nutrient hotspots and overall the phosphorus pollution in the lake at large.
5: So what you're able to put down there in the lake then, if I get this right, so you can find hotspots or smaller areas, because we're not going to go to scale right away, but to demonstrate, you can do certain areas. This will be where the phosphorus is, I guess, down at the bottom there. And ultimately, you'll be able to test to show that it is starting to dissipate. Or is that what happens? It dissipates. It's not there. It's bound to this what you're putting down there. And so keeps it in check, basically.
6: Yeah, it's changed into an unavailable form. One of the naturally occurring minerals that phosphorus was in before we mobilized it so readily in the environment. Part of this process, we take past science. There's a lot of great science within Lake Okeechobee, which shows the accumulation of phosphorus in its sediments. We've taken that information and designed the initial demonstration to treat some 1,000-acre scale hotspots within the lake, and then also follow it both before treatment and after treatment to characterize the fractions of phosphorus in the sediment, show what's readily bioavailable versus not. And our goal is to demonstrate the shift from that bioavailable phosphorus in high concentrations to much reduced concentrations and shifting that phosphorus into unavailable forms that won't drive the poor water quality and the risk of harmful algae.
5: Wow. Okay. This is big. So then the first two questions become how, for lack of a better way of putting it, once you get going, let's say this is like, yeah, this is working. Some of the demonstration we see, Florida DEP is looking at this. So everybody's like, all right, we're on board. How long would it take if you had to go to scale? I guess short term, how does it go? And then long term scale, I mean, how does that work?
6: Well, in the short term, this demonstration is real efficient. We hope to do that sediment characterization initially here in a few weeks, start the project in mid-May and be done, or mid-June and be done at the end of June with the initial phase.
5: Wow.
6: And, you know, hopefully there'll be opportunity and resources to do more of the work. But right. You know, it's a big problem. We're treating much less than 1% of Lake Okeechobee sediments with this.
5: Right, it's a big job.
6: And so, you know, how it looks, you know, what basically it means as far as a scalable way to manage the phosphorus dynamics of the lake at large. We know we can characterize sediments and determine where hotspots are within the lake. That would be a next phase, is to potentially look at those areas and begin to tie up some of that excess phosphorus, which is really a big driver of the problem that ultimately can leak to the coastline with releases, et cetera. So again, it's a start. We hope there's an opportunity to do more work. And, you know, we're confident based on nationwide results and some of the science behind this that we can have a strong impact in our demonstration and get on the road to wherever DEP in the state would like to go.
5: Great. And then I guess the last question will be the one that I'm sure some people are asking in their mind as they're listening and watching here at FL Voice News on YouTube, Rumble X, Facebook, and Instagram is, there are going to be people that are hearing about this that you're going to be using to bind this phosphorus, and then they're going to worry about the environmental impacts. What about the fish? What about aquatic life? And what about all of the different things that are in the lake? Should people be concerned? And then the answer to that is?
6: Mm-hmm. Well, there's hundreds of scientific publications around this technology. You know, lanthanum is a naturally occurring mineral, bentonite clay, natural. And these materials are well documented for the purpose of lake restoration over the last number of decades, and really are safe in terms of its use for phosphorus sequestration. So ultimately, a lot of science, DEP has looked at that, and as far as assessing their potential technologies, these technologies, or Utrazorb G in particular, has been demonstrated as part of Florida DEP's innovative technology grant program relative to dealing with harmful algal blooms and nutrient enrichment. And, all that technical information and science has been vetted to in a permitting process implemented to approve this demonstration. So hopefully that gives some confidence and peace of mind to folks who are looking at this and saying, what does it mean for my use of the lake?
5: Yeah, absolutely. All right, Mark. Well, this was fantastic. Very informative. We need to do this again. I would love, could we revisit this as we go through the process? Because I would like to find out more and see how this is working out. Is that all right with you?
6: Absolutely. Happy to do it.
5: Okay. Yeah, you kind of don't have a choice now, Mark, because I just called you out on it. So I need you to come back for something. Good. All right. I'm happy to invite you back, because I really want to know how the progress is going. That sounds great. All right, sir. All the best. We'll see you soon, okay?
6: Thank you, Jude. Take care.
5: That's Mark Heilman. He's a VP of C-Pro Water Diagnostics and Restoration with a very interesting proposition for Lake Okeechobee, and you've got the Florida DEP on board. So they're going to do what is going to be this test there in the lake, and let's see what we can do to help with a lot of the water quality issues that we've been having. And again, it's an all hands on deck approach. It's not just what you're doing from north of the lake and south of the lake and everything else, but it's also in between, and it's the lake itself. So good stuff. All right, and we'll have him back. All right, anytime you want to call, 866-588-8303 is the phone number. Barack Obama, president of the United States at one time, who went on to Stephen Colbert's show and said some funny things, some ridiculous, some a little odd.
2: Get your hands out of my fryer.
5: That wasn't one of them, and I don't know where that comes from. But anyway, here is the former president of the United States as the Late Show host there, Stephen Colbert. Is at this monolith that is known as, I guess, the Obama Library there in Chicago, as it's getting ready to open soon. That is one ugly building. I'm just saying, it's one ugly building. And so we'll start with this clip. I love how Stephen Colbert starts this conversation with the former president. They start to talk about Mamdani in just a second. But before he gets to Mamdani, I want you to listen to how Stephen Colbert describes some of the others that are out there in the Democrat Party. You know, the champions, the ones that we should be listening to and following and getting excited about. Listen to this.
4: You have people like Abigail Spanberger and Mikey Sherrill, very centrist.
5: I'm sorry. Very centrist? Since when? Okay, Abigail Spanberger, for those that don't know, the governor in Virginia, who ran as someone who wasn't going to redistrict maps, who wasn't going to tax people into oblivion, who wasn't going to do all of these different things. And then all of a sudden it's like, did we win? Did we win yet? Okay, here we go. And then went neck deep into progressive ideology and politics. And everybody feels like they were duped in Virginia. Like everybody, even the Democrats were like, I think I'm duped. You're duped. What else did he say?
4: But then you have further left, like AOC or Zoran Mamdani.
5: Oh, listen to the audience applauding in this taped interview. Oh, they love Mamdani and AOC. That makes me sad.
4: Who do you think would be best for this party to actually achieve change?
5: Okay, so what would be best for the party to achieve change? You know, you've got the centrists, the moderates, and then you have the far left, which is basically the party. Let's see what Barack Obama says.
2: I'm not as worried about this so-called rift between the left and liberals, as you describe it. You look at somebody like Mamdani, who I think is an extraordinary talent.
5: He is. Look, I will say this. He is an extraordinary talent in that he really gets people to believe that communism is fun. It's what you do.
7: This is what you do do.
5: Oh, and Bernie, you'd know better than anybody, wouldn't you?
2: He wants people to be able to afford housing in New York.
5: Yeah, but he doesn't tell you how he's doing it. And you all don't describe how it's going to be done. It's kind of like, well, go ahead.
2: Well, you know, I would assume.
5: Wait, did he call? Did he say, you know, Bob? What did he say?
2: You know, Bob.
5: Dee, did he say, you know, Bob? I think he said, no. You know. Yeah, okay, he didn't.
2: I would assume liberals in New York want the same thing. And so I don't worry as much. What I'm more interested in for Democrats is, yeah. Do you know how to just talk to regular people like we're not in a college seminar?
4: I think that's one of the powers that Mom Donnie has.
2: That's correct.
4: Is that he also, not only does he talk like a normal person, but he lives a normal life, but he also names what is obviously wrong.
5: Okay. Does he live a normal life? Do we really know that? Do we know a lot about his spouse? Or we kind of do, I think, if I'm not mistaken. There was some news stories about his spouse. Look it up. But it's so funny how, why can't we find somebody that just talks normal and is just like a regular guy and we can, what? No, he's a guy. What?
8: Please do not use gendered language to address everyone.
5: I'm sorry. I'm not, no, you shouldn't have pushed that button. No. So Mamdani, they're saying it's like somebody that you can relate to. He just talks, he's got a normal family, just an average life. He's just an average guy. Yeah, what about the policies? Can you talk about that? See, because just like Barack Obama in 2008, who came out of the middle of nowhere and all of a sudden was like, wow, look at this individual. I'll tell you what, this guy could be president. Remember some of the things that Joe Biden said about Barack Obama at the time. And yeah, anyway, the point is, then you found out that behind all the stuff that people, oh, shucks, and the mom jeans and some other things that Barack Obama had going on. And then you looked at the substance and you were like, wait a second. I don't think I like this for America. It's the same thing with Mamdani, isn't it? That they're trying to give you the portrait of somebody who's just like everybody else. And, you know, he can communicate with the best of them, the things that he espouses and the things that he wants to see going on in New York City. And some might say maybe in the future, if he were to run for president, you know what I'm saying? That's the danger politically. You have somebody who's really slick and communicates really well and makes you think that communism is really cool because we just haven't done it the American way. Figure that one out. And then this last one from Barack Obama, which was stellar. He's talking about, he's concerned about the Trump administration and government as a whole. And
2: when I was president, people would ask me, well, what change would you like to see in Washington? I'd say, I'd love a loyal opposition. I'd love...
5: I don't have enough time to... All right, I'm putting this in the top five audio clips. And so you'll get to hear the rest of it coming up. Top five audio clips on the way. Not enough time.
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11: ABC News, I'm Dave Packard. Counties across Mississippi assessing storm damage following a series of tornado warnings across the state. Scott Simmons with the Mississippi Emergency Management Agency says the agency's own emergency ops center got hit.
12: The EOC was sustained damage. The actual emergency operations center had blown out windows. They're currently operating on generator power.
11: Six people injured when an Amtrak train hit a construction trailer in Cary, North Carolina.
7: Cary police say the trailer came loose from its truck and was left on the tracks. All six that were hurt were on the train. 10 weeks into the war with Iran, Tehran says it's considering a new proposal from the Trump administration to bring it to an end. There are now 5 suspected hantavirus cases on board a cruise ship in the Atlantic. 3 people have died. The MV Verde, now en route to the Canary Islands. Arizona and Georgia health officials say they're monitoring residents who were former passengers on the ship. This is ABC News.
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1: Mostly clear skies for the rest of tonight with overnight lows in the low 70s. For your Thursday, tracking what will likely be the warmest day so far this year with a lot of sunshine, near record highs pushing into the mid 90s. And rain chances return for your Friday, slightly cooler, high temperatures in the low 90s. From Channel 9 Eyewitness News, I'm meteorologist David Heckert.
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23: 5, 4, 3, 2, 1. This is Drew's top 5. Number 5.
24: On the death of a television and American legend, CNN founder Ted Turner has died at the age of 87. Turner, born in Cincinnati, Ohio, made his fortune first through advertising in the state of Georgia and then made his way into cable television, where he made a fortune on the seas as a sailor, as a baseball owner for the Atlanta Braves. He was an American trailblazer. Ted Turner, dead at the age of 87.
5: And that was the announcement this morning as word got out in Fox News reporting. Ted Turner passed away, 87 years of age, CNN founder. The president eulogized him on Truth Social, calling him a friend. Devastated when the new CNN owners just destroyed it, and personally devastated by that. But That's happening earlier today. Ted Turner passing away at the age of 87.
23: Number four.
2: It was better than expected, Maria. We came out at 109,000 for ADP for the month of April. This is the highest number we've seen in 15 months for ADP, well above the estimate. Last month was only 62,000, so this is a strong number. This tees us up, obviously, for the Friday jobs report. A little bit of a pullback on the market, as you can see here, as this number crossed. Look, March was a blowout. ADP, we've got a strong number here.
5: And it was strong number from ADP. Good sign. One station, 62,000. It was 109,000 for a well above the estimates. So
2: March was a blowout. ADP, we've got a strong number here. And it was
5: strong number from ADP. Good sign. One station, 62,000. It was 109,000 for a well above the estimates. So good to see. And then the jobs report tomorrow and how things go.
23: Number three.
3: Sandra and John, so as you can see behind me, the FBI or Louise Lucas were told, according to sources, that this is a search.
5: Would you look at that? FBI agents raided a Virginia State Senate president's office,
4: Democrat,
5: tied to a major corruption probe. And was there a little more on the, on this there? Wow.
3: SWAT teams in full force told people to come out of that shop with their hands up.
5: Yep, they came out and they came out in full force. Put your hands up. So there you go. Three people arrested and a lot of boxes brought out over the past several hours. Major corruption probe. 10 raids happening statewide. It's just, you know, one of those things you keep an eye on. And as long as Democrats are around to definitely want to
4: keep your eye on things. And
5: did I say that? I did.
23: Number two.
6: When I was president, people would ask me, "Well, what change would you like to see in Washington?" I'd say, "I'd love a loyal opposition. I'd love a Republican Party that was conservative in some ways, that didn't agree with me on a whole bunch of stuff, but believed in rule of law and judicial independence."
5: It's really weird how that rule of law came out. Like, it was really hard for him to say because he would really like for Republicans to be more like believing in the rule of law. Oh, I see what you're saying. So as far as Democrats are concerned, there's nothing to worry about on that side. But on the Republican side, they're the ones that are not really following the rule of law. Okay, gotcha.
4: Russia collusion hoax.
5: Did I say something out loud? I don't know.
23: Number one.
8: If you vote in this race, it's the Republicans of the Republicans, but still.
25: And that has been the question, right? Which is if there had been any sign of weakness inside the Republican side of things. We see the weakness in independents and in generals, that's clear. But if you started to see cracks there, I think it would have been like a flood. I mean, it's sort of like, oh, wow.
8: I think there are a lot of people
25: we
8: waiting.
25: Can do this now.
8: Yeah.
25: That's right.
8: Yeah.
25: And to stave that off, I mean, look, the whole point is the duck in the Oval Office lame? And you know what? You can't say he's lame yet.
5: You can't say the duck in the Oval is lame. Huh. Okay. That is Chuck Todd's assessment along with Chris Saliza, a bunch of lefties who were talking about last night at the Decision Desk 2026 on Chuck Todd's podcast that I watch so you don't have to and nobody else is listening. But they're talking about how after Indiana decided that, hey, you know what? We're going to get rid of a lot of the rhinos and those that were in the state legislature that we really had a problem with, among others, because we wanted to redraw the maps, and they were like, no, we don't want to redraw the maps. And we're like, hey, we're the ones you're supposed to be listening to, the people, and you're not doing the will of the people, so maybe we'll vote you out. And people are like, well, that's never going to happen because MAGA's weak, the president's weak, he's a lame duck. I mean, nothing's good. Oh, would you look at that? Something happened.
23: Drew's top five.
5: That duck isn't as lame as you thought. Yeah, I love how a lot of the left were talking about about this, and I just thought this was just the funniest 20 seconds on the elections from last night in Indiana and other places.
0: Overnight, revenge and retribution for President Trump in Indiana. The president swore payback against seven Republican state senators who rejected his demands to redraw Indiana's congressional maps.
5: Yeah, it's all about revenge and retribution, because it couldn't be because the people didn't want them there anymore because they weren't listening. No, it's got to be revenge and retribution from the president of the United States. Okay. Yeah. All right, what else we have? A couple of things. The president of the United States. Let me just play a little bit from the president earlier today, thanking military moms for their sacrifice at the White House today. This was awesome.
7: The women in this room have sacrificed for our country in countless ways. Among you are veterans and active duty service members, proud spouses, and the parents of those who serve in uniform. Amazing people. The most amazing people. Many of you have missed cherished moments, and you really have. You've spent so much time taking care of the ones you love. You've missed holidays, birthday parties, graduations, or even a child's first words. Others have moved more times than anybody can even count. And I don't know if you love doing it or not, but you get very good at it. You have the way, you know the way, you know the way to do it. But you do it all because you love America, you love our country. And this week, as we prepare to celebrate Mother's Day, we take this opportunity on behalf of all of us to say thank you very much for the incredible job. You do it with love, so it's not, I don't think, there's no such thing as a job if you love it, but we'll call it a job nevertheless. The job you do is incredible, and everybody respects you so much. You have no idea. So I just want to thank you all, and thank you all for being here.
5: That was a little bit from the president, and he's so spot on. By the way, I completely forgot. Did I say it? D.I., kind of Mother's Day is this weekend. A reminder for everybody that Mother's Day is this weekend, in case you were busy and forgot. Not saying that you would, but anyway. Thanking military moms for their sacrifice, and it's so true. Missing holidays and birthday parties and graduations, even a child's first words, and moving so much, and all of this because you love the country. And so that was fantastic. And then there was one moment where, of course, as the president was talking about different issues, different things, there was one moment where, as he was introducing someone, this story came up, and people were like, today, this morning, they were like, did you hear this? I was like, we're going to play it. Here it is.
7: We're also honored to be joined by a military mother who sacrificed far more than most, as Melody Wolf. And, you know, I love the name Melody because for a long time, you know, they have spell correct and word correct and these crazy machines that we use to put out truths, or they used to be called tweets. And every time I wrote Melania, it would correct to Melody. So I do thing, and I work very fast, very fast. Blah, blah, blah, blah, and I talk about it, and I say, and Melania is fantastic, and happy Mother's Day, Melania, our great First Lady, Melania. But it would spell correct and word correct to Melody. And sometimes I wouldn't proofread it, and I'd say, and I would get just absolute decimated. These people would decimate.
5: Impressed.
7: He said he didn't know the name of his wife. He keeps calling her. And I said, what the hell is wrong with this machine? I didn't know about that little feature, but I got that corrected eventually. You know who corrected? The military. I said, come here. You got to correct this. You're killing me.
5: That must be nice, D, when you can't figure out how to use your phone, or something happens with your phone and you got an issue, and it's like, I'm going to call the military to help me out. So it's a nice...
9: pretty convenient.
5: Yeah, it's a nice little benefit being the president, so there you go. But calling his wife Melody, but it really wasn't, and the spell check thing was pretty funny. All right, and let's see, one other thing. Yeah, we got a couple of things before we go to break. Let's see. Yeah, and I want to get to this. So I don't know who did this video. I'm not really sure, so I can't give him credit. I don't know who it is. But the New York Post had a story up the other day. Might have been yesterday. And chemtrails are back. Do you remember how we were talking a lot about chemtrails? And people were like, no chemtrails. And then all of a sudden, you have the EPA administrator, Lee Zeldin, member coming on this program. It's like, yeah, okay, it's chemtrails. We're worried about, worried about the chemtrails. And RFK Jr. was talking about it. And it's back in the news. And who's responsible? And he is on record saying that DARPA is likely responsible for the chemicals that are in the sky. And then there was this video that was made by some dude I can't give credit to because I don't know who it is, but he was talking about this.
9: In 2023, during his failed presidential campaign, RFK Jr. hosted a podcast about chemtrails, where he platformed claims that the U.S. military is secretly using commercial jetliners to disperse harmful chemicals in the sky as part of a secret global program.
5: Oh, my.
10: Chemtrails, is this all military aircraft? The military programs to weaponize climate. I know they're doing that because they do it with everything else. They do it with chemicals.
9: In 2024, in response to a post on X about chemtrails, RFK said, we're going to stop this crime.
5: Yep, and so guess what? It's back in the news again. If you've been like, I know those chemtrails are real, I know they are, and the governor and the president, people talking about it. We're not going to have chemtrails in the state of Florida, for example. Three states have enacted legislation prohibiting certain geoengineering from going on, weather modification activities. That's Florida, Louisiana, and Texas. But it was brought up again. And since there's been the banning of chemtrails and the discussion about chemtrails, is it gone? And sometimes you look up and it's like, that sure doesn't look like it's gone. It looks like it's back. For a little while it went away and then, but the talk from the New York Post is that RFK Jr. once again talking about it and laying the blame with DARPA, and that we need to start pushing more to stop the chemtrails from happening. I think that would be a good idea. I hope that even Democrats think that's a good idea. And if Democrats were ever to get into power, they wouldn't take that away because of Trump. Like, let's not do that.
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4: With Drew Steele.
5: Kick out of Mr. Colbert. He and President Obama are obviously best buds. Maybe they ought to get a motel room or something. They were just fawning all over each other.
6: Oh, my. I don't know that we need to do that, but that is Senator John Kennedy who's talking about the interview with Barack Obama and Stephen Colbert. And I don't never mind. I don't even know why that even came up. All right. Do we want to play? I'm going to leave this up to you. Do you want to go to a different kind of story, maybe a non-political story, or do you want me to pivot to like maybe some more of the Obama stuff in case people didn't get a chance to hear it? I'm going to give you the option.
7: Sure.
6: Yeah, a little more Obama? Okay. So let's do this. Before we go, we have the former president of the United States, Barack Obama, who, among other things, was talking about, let's see, like how he's going to be. No, I don't want to do that yet. Let's do this one first, because there was one with aliens. And it was, okay, this is it. So he was talking about aliens, and this came up, and then he said something that I thought, oh boy, maybe we should make sure that this doesn't happen. You'll get what I'm talking about here.
8: Government is terrible at keeping secrets. This idea of conspiracy theories, if there were aliens or alien spaceships or anything under the control of the United States government that we knew about, seen, photographs, what have you, I promise you, some guy guarding the installation would have taken a selfie with one of the aliens and sent it to his girlfriend to impress him.
6: Do you buy that? Are you on the president's side, Barack Obama?
7: Buy much this guy says.
6: What's that? You don't buy much of what he says? So you would you agree with that one? That maybe if there were aliens and they were in an installation, that there'd be some dude taking a selfie and sending it to his girlfriend? Do you think that would be?
7: Probably.
6: What if there was no way to send anything out because there's no, like, basically your cell phones get taken away or there's no cell service? They lock all that. See, you're not thinking. I mean, not you, but I'm talking about Barack Obama. Anyway, let's see what else he says about aliens, because it gets weirder.
9: It would leak. Or there'd be like hints. There'd be like certain hints out there, like a presidential center would look like a scout ship that's just come down from
6: there. There was a joke about the way the presidential library
9: orbit and landed in Chicago. That would happen.
8: It could happen.
9: Okay.
8: And
9: do you wish they were real?
8: I actually do. I'm putting in a plug now.
9: Okay.
8: First contact. I think I would be a good emissary for the plan.
6: No. I don't think Barack Obama should be the first person that aliens visit with, and there's an emissary, and it's no, I don't. But it does lead to a very interesting closing the show out question, D, and here it is. If we needed to have an emissary and someone who was going to be the first person to greet the aliens, I mean, they might already be walking among us, but let's just say they're not. And one comes down and he's like the old school, take me to your leader. Who is it, D? Who's the one person we would want to have be the person, the emissary, the first person to communicate with the
7: Marco alien? Rubio.
6: Yeah? Huh. I wasn't expecting you would say that, but all right. Is there a reason why? Just because you like...
7: Give him another job.
6: Well played, sir. Well played. All right. That's it. Sit and contemplate that until tomorrow. Until tomorrow, then we'll do this again. All right. Have a great day. See you tomorrow. It's Florida's Voice.
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4: 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It is 5 o'clock. Happy Thursday, all. I'm Scott Inez, Orlando's morning news here on WDBO. It is our top story this morning. Record-breaking heat expected in Central Florida today, but hopefully not sticking around for long.
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6: Near record highs today all throughout the listening area. This is going to be, hopefully, one of our hottest days for the next month or so. Temperatures in May can really skyrocket. The days are longer, the sun angle's higher, and we still have the drier air, which likes to heat up a little bit faster. So we'll top out right around 94 to 95 today. That will be pretty much the hottest for a little while.
5: Not likely to hit the record for Orlando of 98 degrees, but in Daytona, the record of 93, and in Sanford and Leesburg, a record of 94, well in the realm of possibilities today. Along with the heat, a fire weather warning is in effect for today. Strong winds and low humidity, along with the

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2: Good morning, I'm Greg Rhodes. As Publix in general appears to be quietly reversing its policy, allowing customers to openly carry firearms.
3: Last October, the retail giant agreed to allow open carry in accordance with state law. However, new signs are popping up at store entrances asking customers to keep their weapons at home. The signs now state that only law enforcement can openly carry firearms in public stores. Laurel Lee, WDBO News.
2: A Broward County couple that lost their jobs at Spirit Airlines are already onto a new adventure. Jason Stroh and Andrea Strasberg have started a dog grooming business since the airline closed on Saturday. Strasberg credits her time at Spirit for teaching her qualities like compassion, empathy, and patience that she uses in her new job. Stroh doesn't expect that they'll ever return to the airline industry and says that the layoff was a blessing in disguise. Orlando police set to increase their presence along Orange Blossom Trail tonight as the city prepares for the world's largest hip-hop festival at Camping World Stadium.
4: The department will have a special event zone set up for Rolling Loud this weekend. Within this zone, fines will be doubled, and vehicles involved in criminal or traffic violations may be towed. The special event zone will be active from 6 o'clock tonight until 6 o'clock Monday morning. I'm Carl Willis for WDBO 107.3 FM and AM 580.
2: Sony is now agreeing to pay almost $8 million to users as part of a settlement for a class action lawsuit involving purchases of digital games through the PlayStation Store. 3 years ago, Sony was accused of monopolizing the market and driving up prices for certain games in its store, the plaintiff saying Sony violated antitrust laws. Eligible games include The Last of Us, Call of Duty Classic, and Assassin's Creed Chronicles China. President Trump now striking an optimistic tone over the end of the war in Iran and WDBO's continuing coverage of the conflict. Here's more from Mark Mayfield.
5: In his latest comments following reports of a deal on the table, Trump told reporters from the White House on Wednesday that there have been very good talks.
6: They want to make a deal badly, and we'll see if we get there. If we get there, they can't have nuclear weapons. You know, it's very simple.
5: Iran's foreign ministry spokesman confirmed his government was reviewing the U.S. plan, a reported one-page memorandum of understanding that sets a framework to end the war and start negotiations on Iran's nuclear program. I'm Mark Mayfield.
2: Three more patients evacuated from the cruise ship hit by a rare and deadly virus. Here's Jonathan Savage with the latest.
7: Two patients with hantavirus and one suspected case were taken off the MV Hontius before it departed Cape Verde yesterday. Three people have died in the outbreak. 40 other passengers disembarked on the Atlantic island St. Helena. Everyone else is isolated in their cabins as the ship heads for the Canary Islands. Hantavirus usually infects humans who inhaled rodent droppings and can then be spread person to person. It's thought a Dutch couple, now deceased, caught the virus while bird watching in Argentina. Former passengers now in three US states are reportedly being monitored, but none has yet shown symptoms. Jonathan Savage, Fox News.
8: Now, the WDBO Sports Update.
2: And Scott, there will be no Triple Crown winner this year. Kentucky Derby winner Golden Tempo will not be running in the Preakness Stakes. That's trainer Sherry DeVoe announcement yesterday. This is now the third time in the past 5 years that the horse that won the Derby has not raced in that second leg of the Triple Crown. DeVoe saying that Golden Tempo will compete in the Belmont Stakes, which will be held in her hometown of Saratoga Springs, New York.
1: Look, I understand that the Triple Crown is a gauntlet. I mean, these horses are running long, long races with a couple of weeks in between. I think there's 3 weeks in between the Preakness and the Belmont. But I think it should be a requirement. If you win the Kentucky Derby, you should have to race in the Preakness to try to get that that Triple Crown.
2: And if you don't agree to run those, then you vacate your Kentucky Derby win. I think that should be a part of it.
1: Yeah.
2: It's a part of horse racing that is falling off, and it's a part of the reason why it's falling off the national attention, I think. Yeah. You're not seeing these Triple Crown winners. You're not even seeing the attempt at a Triple Crown. It's kind of like that idea of we talked about in college sports. Is it worth it to play if you're getting paid this much not to? Yeah. Well, the sire fees for some of these horses after winning the Kentucky Derby, it's not worth it to possibly lose them after that race.
1: So yeah,
2: I get that part of it, but still, it's horse racing. That's part of the risk.
1: It all comes down to money, I guess, right? But, yeah. I mean, my wife and I couldn't take our eyes off of that race on Saturday.

0: Saturday night, it was a lot of fun to watch. All right, thank you very much, Greg 507 WDBO. We do have your weather and your traffic every 6 minutes in the morning.
1: I'm Channel 9 Eyewitness News meteorologist Cassandra Crimi. Tracking big heat today, record-breaking levels for many across Central Florida. A high of 95 expected in Orlando with mostly sunny skies. Dry and breezy as well with a west-southwest wind gusting as high as 25. We'll keep our fire concerns elevated. A red flag warning issued through the afternoon. From Channel 9 Eyewitness News, I'm meteorologist Cassandra Crimi.
0: And currently, I am looking at downtown Orlando where we've got, let's see here, it is 71 degrees and I've got 71 now at Orlando's severe weather station. Ed Torrance is in that WDBO traffic center. How we doing, Ed?
2: It's got overnight construction on I-4 eastbound at Sand Lake Road. It's got a left lane blocked on that exit ramp. Also got construction on 192 eastbound at Part and Settlement Road with the left turn lane blocked. And the 408 eastbound at I-4, the off-ramp is closed. A right through lane is blocked. I'm Ed Torrance with Reliable Traffic Reports every 6 minutes in the morning on WDBO.
0: Ted Turner has passed away and the man lived a life. And we'll get into it when we come back.
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0: Hey, good morning. It's 510. I'm Scott Inez. Orlando's Morning News here on WDBO. 107.3 FM and AM 580. Orlando's News and Talk. Let's go in depth on one of our top stories this morning. Call the late Ted Turner what you will, but I'll tell you this. The man lived a life. The man lived a life. He was a media mogul, a conservationist, a philanthropist. He was a yachtsman. He was the owner of a baseball team, the Atlanta Braves, that captured the World Series. And yes, he was married to Jane Fonda as well. We all make mistakes. But Ted Turner passed away on Wednesday, and like I said earlier, the guy made his mark. I mean, there's no question about that, and he probably made his greatest impression on the news business when he launched CNN nearly a half a century ago, and with it, the 24-hour cable news cycle, something that we're dealing with today. It totally changed the way America and the world consume news. He was nicknamed Captain Outrageous back in the day, the mouth of the South as well, prior to Neil Bortz, by the way. But he once said, if I only had a little humility, I'd be perfect. That was Ted Turner. And by the time he sold his Turner Broadcasting System to Time Warner in 1996, Turner had turned his late father's billboard company into a global conglomerate. It included 7 major cable networks, 3 pro sports teams, and a pair of hit movie studios as well. And even the president chimed in yesterday on Ted Turner. President Trump calling him one of the greats of all time. He was born in November of 1938 in Cincinnati. When he was 9, his family moved to Savannah, Georgia. He was expelled from Brown University. I did not realize this, but he was expelled from Brown University for sneaking a female student into his room. I'm sure he wasn't the only one, but probably one of the only ones who got caught back in the day at Brown University. Turner went to Atlanta then to work for his dad's billboard company. And after his father committed suicide, actually, in 1963. And that's when Ted Turner took over the company. And in 1970, of course, he bought a little UHF station that didn't reach a whole lot of people in Atlanta, Georgia. It was so weak it didn't cover all of Atlanta. And now we know it as the TBS Superstation, right? Back in the day, which was a staple, really, on cable TV from the get-go. And he broadcasted his Atlanta Braves on that channel and made Braves fans out of so many people across the southern half of the United States. So no matter what you think about the man, the guy made his mark. There is no question about that. And I came across this morning, I came across this interview that he did on CNN back in 1990 with Larry King here. Go.
6: Do you think about dying?
7: Once in a while, but not too often. I know it's going to happen.
6: I mean, when you have a father die tragically and your father dies of a suicide, that has to be, I would gather, life-lasting.
7: Sure.
6: That's not like...
7: But there are lots of people. I mean, everybody dies. I mean, it's something that everybody's going to do. What I try and do is, you know, most people, I think, are very fearful of it. Very fearful, scared to death of death. And I've tried to not be afraid of it as much as I could to try and play it down so I don't live in fear all the time. And one thing I kind of came up with that was that life is like a great B-movie. You don't want to get up and walk out in the middle of it, but you wouldn't want to sit through it again.
0: Interesting stuff. The man made his mark. There's no question about it. He was an entrepreneurial American giant. Ted Turner, gone at the age of 87.
8: You mentioned like the reach that TBS brought for the Braves throughout the Southeast. And that was all in that time before you had the Tampa Bay Rays and the Miami Marlins, or at the time the Florida Marlins when they first came out. And then also kind of how that tied into the increase in wrestling culture, too.
0: Sure.
8: The way that he brought WCW into the fray and really challenged, at the time, the WWF, now the WWE. Just this last month, WrestleMania had over 100,000 people attend at Allegiant Stadium in Las Vegas. Mm. That doesn't happen without Ted Turner.
0: Right. Yeah. No, you're absolutely right. And, you know, you talk about his Atlanta Braves being on the TBS Superstation. It was really the only team, especially in the South, you could watch each and every night on cable TV.
8: Yep.
0: So a lot of people, including yours truly, became Brave fans.
8: Yeah, I knew. I have a lot of family that are Braves fans because of that.
0: You're right. I mean, Bob Horner and Phil Niekro and Dale Murphy and Bob Walk and all those guys had no idea who those guys were before the TBS Superstation. So, and of course, CNN probably his most lasting impression. And it's something that is still changing the news today. Yeah, Ted Turner gone at 87. It's 5:16 now, WDBR. I'm Scott Inez, Orlando's Morning News. We do have your weather and your traffic every 6 minutes in the morning.
9: Near record highs today all throughout the listening area. This is going to be, hopefully, one of our hottest days for the next month or so. Temperatures in May can really skyrocket. The days are longer, the sun angles higher, and we still have the drier air, which likes to heat up a little bit faster. So we'll top out right around 94 to 95 today. That will be pretty much the hottest for a little while. while. Lows tonight back in the low 70s, so very warm. 92 on Friday with a scattered late afternoon downpour. 30% rain chance tomorrow and about the same on Saturday. Then for Mother's Day Sunday, high still low 90s with a 40% coverage of late day storms. Overall, not a bad weekend, but on the more humid side. From Severe Weather Center 9, I'm certified chief meteorologist Tom Terry.
0: And currently, I am looking at downtown Orlando where we've got 71 degrees. It is 71 at Orlando's Severe Weather Station. He's in that WDBO Traffic Center. How are we doing, Ed Torrance?
2: Scott, we got overnight construction on 436 eastbound at Palm Springs Drive. Left turn lane is blocked. John Young Parkway heading northbound at Orange Center Boulevard. You got a left turn lane blocked as well. And you also got construction on the turnpike northbound at mile marker 247, a left lane blocked in that area. I'm Ed Torrance with Reliable Traffic Reports every 6 minutes in the morning on WDBO.
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0: 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I'm Scott Inez, Orlando's morning news here on WDBO 107.3 FM and AM 580.
8: Good morning. I'm Greg Rhodes. And how much more are you really paying when you get that snack just before your flight?
15: This is Action 9 consumer investigator Jeff Deal from Channel 9 Eyewitness News. We always expect to pay more for things like food and drinks when we visit the airport, but what many people may not realize is some airports, including Orlando International, have policies restricting how much vendors can charge. So we put it to the test, buying items at the airport and comparing those prices to prices on the streets of Central Florida. We'll show you what we found and ask the airport authority what it does to stop vendors from charging sky-high prices. Watch the full story live today starting at 5 on Channel 9 Eyewitness News. I'm Action 9's Jeff Deal for WDBO.
8: The National Taxpayer Advocate saying that tens of millions of Americans have not received a refund from the IRS for income lost during the COVID-19 pandemic. It stems from a court ruling that says that it should be treated the same way it would be if the event of a natural disaster. Many of them are lower and moderate income earners are less likely to have legal representation and not even be aware that they're due money. The deadline to submit a claim for a refund is July 10th. Rutgers University is axing a graduation speaker over his anti-Israel, pro-Palestinian social media posts.
13: Romeo Gandor, a Rutgers grad and CEO of biotech company ArcelX, was supposed to address the university's engineering students May 15th, but after some said they wouldn't attend their graduation if he was the speaker, Rutgers disinvited him. In an April post on X, El Gandor accused Israel of committing genocide and claimed they're running dungeons where they train dogs to sexually assault prisoners. El Gandor released a statement Wednesday blasting Rutgers and said he refuses to waver from his commitment to human rights. I'm Sarah Lee Kessler.
0: Hey, Greg, we were just talking about Ted Turner and the death of Turner yesterday at the age of 87, and everybody's talking about Ted Turner and CNN and his lasting legacy in the 24-hour news cycle. But you and I were talking about the Atlanta Braves and Turner with his TBS superstation creating so many Brave fans, especially across the South. Just got this open mic here. Go.
16: Yeah, Ted Turner, I can remember them days when I was coming home from school. Made me a Braves fan, and I'm a Braves fan now. And every day when you came home, you look forward to watching the Braves. He played about every Brave game on TV, and that's what I would look forward to every day when I was a child. So, yeah. Thank you very much, Ted Turner. Rest in peace. God bless.
0: Yeah, it's just, have a blessed day. Just an example of the lasting impression that Ted Turner created with his Atlanta Braves and the superstation TBS. And, of course, later on, WGN, another superstation, came in from Chicago where you got Chicago Cubs games every day as well. So
8: that's why you see any time that the Braves or the Cubs come down to places like Tampa, yeah, or they play down, yeah, in Miami, those games, yeah, sell out. And, yeah, they're packed with those fans, yeah, because of superstations,
0: yeah,
8: like that.
0: Yeah, yeah, you're right. All right, thank you very much, Greg. 523 now. 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
9: It's going to get hot today. We've talked all week about it, and we are here. Temperatures climbing into the low, even mid-90s. Orlando right around 94, maybe as hot as 95 today. Don't be surprised to see 96 perhaps driving around on your carmometers today. We'll also see a slight chance for an afternoon storm tomorrow, as we'll stay only around 92 for Friday, 30% rain chance tomorrow afternoon, and again on Saturday. By Sunday, Mother's Day, still a 40% chance of late afternoon storm, but a pretty decent weekend coming up. From Severe Weather Center 9, I'm certified chief meteorologist Tom Terry.
0: And right now we are looking at downtown Orlando, where it is 71 degrees, and I've got 70 now at Orlando's Severe Weather Station. Ed Torrance is in that WDBO traffic center. How are we doing, Ed?
2: It's got overnight construction on I-95 northbound at mile marker 187. It's got two left lanes blocked. 417 northbound approaching Celebration Avenue. Right lane is blocked in US 17 northbound at the 417. It's got two left lanes blocked. I'm Ed Torrance with Reliable Traffic Reports every 6 minutes in the morning on WDBO.

0: 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When do you stop? 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Mark Howard addresses that topic. Our consumer warrior is up next.
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6: At what age do you stop supporting your kids? Well, if you're one of those kids listening to me, you're like, well, I hope my parents never stop supporting me. And a survey from Ameriprise finds that 3/4 of parents are helping to support their adult children. And if the parents are just loaded with money, fine. If they want to do that, go for it. Give you that money. But what if they're not? Do you know, in this same survey, almost 40% of the parents helping out their adult children are now worried about being able to have their own retirement because of how much money they're giving to their kids. So I'm talking to you if you're one of those parents. It's nice to love your kids and help them, not to the point that it hurts you.
0: Save more, spend less. You can hear our consumer warrior, Clark Howard, at 25 and 55 past each hour during Orlando's morning news with Scott and Az. Going to be a scorcher today here in Central Florida. That is our top story. More with Greg coming up here in about 3 minutes at 5:30. 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
7: I'm Channel 9 Eyewitness News meteorologist Cassandra Crimmie, tracking big heat for Central Florida with some of the hottest air of the year headed our direction today as temperatures will climb into the 90s. We'll get to 95 degrees today in Orlando under mostly sunny skies. From Channel 9 Eyewitness News and meteorologist Cassandra Crimmie.
0: Cassandra, currently I am looking at 70 degrees at Orlando's severe weather station. Ed Torrance is in the WDBO traffic center. What's happening, Ed?
8: It's got overnight construction on I-95 northbound at mile marker 187. It's got two left lanes blocked. 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I'm Ed Torrance with Reliable Traffic Reports every 6 minutes in the morning on WDBO.
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5: This is WDBO, Orlando's news, weather, and traffic starts now.
0: Thanks for being here on a Thursday morning. It's 5:30 now. I'm Scott Inez, Orlando's morning news here on WDBO. It is our top story. Record-breaking heat expected in Central Florida, but hopefully not sticking around for long.
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11: Near record highs today all throughout the listening area. This is going to be, hopefully, one of our hottest days for the next month or so. Temperatures in May can really skyrocket. The days are longer, the sun angle's higher, and we still have the drier air, which likes to heat up a little bit faster. So we'll top out right around 94 to 95 today. That will be pretty much the hottest for a little while.
10: Not likely to hit the record for Orlando of 98 degrees, but in Daytona, the record of 93 and in Sanford and Leesburg at 94 is well in the realm of possibilities today. Along with that heat, a fire weather warning is in effect for today as strong winds and low humidity, along with those record temps, can contribute to some extreme fire behavior. That warning today from noon until 8 p.m. Coming up, a suspected drug smuggler busted after the U.S. military intercepted his boat off the coast of Haiti. We'll have that story for you and more coming up next here on Orlando's Morning News.
7: I'm Channel 9 meteorologist Cassandra Crimi, tracking big heat today, potentially breaking records across many Central Florida communities. I've got your full forecast details coming up.
8: And overnight construction on the 417 northbound approaching Celebration Avenue has got a right lane blocked. From the WDBO Traffic Center, I'm Ed Torrance.
0: 5:32 on a Thursday morning. Glad you're here. 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
10: Good morning. I'm Greg Rhodes. As hundreds of former Spirit employees are now rallying to try and reopen the airline.
12: Former employees gathered at Orlando International Airport yesterday to raise funds as Spirit's planes left the airport. It's part of an online campaign trying to raise nearly $2 billion to reopen Spirit. So far, it's raised nearly $500,000. I'm Carl Willis for WDBO 107.3 FM and AM 580.
10: Senator Rick Scott is warning Americans not to trust government. That's what the senator said this week in Miami at a panel discussion on cryptocurrency. He discussed the Clarity Act, which would ban a central bank digital currency, or CBDC. Scott says government can't be trusted, and there's no way we should allow it to have a digital currency. He warns that they'll use it to hurt you because targeting people is what governments do. When it comes to regulating crypto, the senator said that government should get the hell out of the way and let people innovate. A suspected drug smuggler is busted after the U.S. military intercepted his boat off the coast of Haiti.
13: The Coast Guard and Navy seized about 3,200 pounds of marijuana valued at nearly $4 million. The crews got permission from the Haitian government before conducting the raid and handed the smuggler to Haitian authorities. The U.S. military says it's committed to working with the Haitian government to combat drug trafficking in the region. Laurel Lee, WDBO News.
10: Yosemite National Park in California now seeing its biggest crowds in more than a decade, and some people aren't very happy about it. Critics blaming the Trump administration for getting rid of the reservation system to prioritize open and accessible public lands. The last few years, it helped control the number of visitors in the park at one time. Yosemite is already was already the most visited national park in California. The LA Times reporting last weekend that the wait time to drive in through the park entrance was about 1.5 hours. Social media posts also showed a traffic jam of hikers near the summit of Half Dome. Philanthropist, media mogul, and CNN founder Ted Turner has died at the age of 87. Turner, who based his media companies in Atlanta, helped to usher in the cable news era back in the 1980s. He also dedicated a large portion of his fortune, gave to causes related to environmentalism. ABC's Lindsay Davis also says that Turner had a reputation of speaking candidly.
14: The billionaire had a way with words.
15: And it should just be a better service for people that want to know what's going on.
14: And a style all his own. He would earn the nickname the Mouth of the South for his colorful speech.
10: That is a great nickname, but for first off, the Mouth of the South, great nickname.
16: Yeah.
10: But two of the things that I found most interesting when after we broke this news yesterday, when looking up a little bit about Ted Turner, in the 1970s, he won the America's Cup.
16: Yeah, off of Newport, Rhode Island.
10: A very accomplished sailor.
16: Yeah, yeah.
10: And then also on his passing, he dies as the third largest individual landowner.
16: Yeah.
10: Over 2.5 million acres owned by him and his ranches around the country, including here in the state of Florida, just north of Tallahassee.
16: Interesting. Really interesting. Did it all. I mean, he did it all during his life. A life well lived. There's no question about it. There's nothing boring about Ted Turner, gone at the age of 87. It is 5:35 now, WDBO. I'm Scott Inez, Orlando's Morning News. We do have your weather and your traffic every 6 minutes in the morning.
7: I'm Channel 9 Eyewitness News meteorologist Cassandra Crimi, tracking big heat today. Record-breaking levels for many across Central Florida. A high of 95 expected in Orlando with mostly sunny skies. Dry and breezy as well with a west-southwest wind gusting as high as 25. We'll keep our fire concerns elevated. A red flag warning issued through the afternoon. From Channel 9 Eyewitness News, I'm meteorologist Cassandra Crimi.
16: Currently, we're at 70 degrees at Orlando's severe weather station. Ed Torrance is in that WDBO traffic center. How are we doing, Ed?
8: Scott, we got overnight construction still on US 17 northbound at Town Center Boulevard. Left lane is blocked there. John Young Parkway southbound Orange Center Boulevard. You got a right turn lane blocked. And Colonial Drive westbound at Summerlin Avenue. Left turn lane is blocked. 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I'm Ed Torrance with Reliable Traffic Reports every 6 minutes in the morning on WDBO.
16: This is just absolutely ridiculous. Somebody needs to take the fall for this Sloth World debacle. We'll get into this in depth next.
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16: Yeah, can't not wait to give away $1,000. WDBO Pays Your Bills this morning coming up here at 8 a.m. We're also going to do it at 10 a.m., at 12 noon, at 2 p.m., and at 5 o'clock. This afternoon. Good morning. It's 5:39 now. I'm Scott Inez. Orlando's Morning News here on WDBO. Let's go in depth on our top local story. The more I look at this story, the more it just really, really ticks me off. The fallout continues into the failed sloth world here in Orlando. And now we've got 55 dead sloths. 55. And by the way, that number is very, very likely to go up here. And it's the result of what, in my opinion, is just gross negligence on the part of someone or someones. And we'll get into that coming up. But on Wednesday, State Rep Anna Escamani led a news conference in Orlando right outside of Sloth World, or what would have been Sloth World, calling for criminal charges and policy changes following the deaths of these sloths. It's just totally unacceptable. I mean, imagine if there were like 50 plus dogs or horses, cats who died like this. So one of the people who spoke during this news conference is Dr. Rebecca Cliff, who is the executive director of the Sloth Conservation Foundation, and here she is. Go.
20: When you take a sloth out of that environment and when you replace it with things like brown rice or Pedialyte solutions, when you expose them to cold temperatures and constant human disturbance, they simply do not survive, and we know that. Anyone with even a basic understanding of sloth biology knows this because it's been well documented. We know what sloths need to stay. We know what sloths need to survive. In almost every way imaginable, those needs were not met by Sloth World. From the way these animals were violently taken from the wild, which is reflected in the physical injuries that were seen on their bodies, to the conditions they were kept in here in Florida, they were never given a chance to survive, and the result was suffering and death. And this didn't just happen once. It happened again and again. And it was allowed to happen. And that is what we're here to understand and to get to the bottom of today. In 2024, 21 sloths were brought here from Guyana. And they were placed in an unprepared warehouse in a parking lot with no electricity, no climate control, and no running water. Within a matter of days, all 21 of those sloths were dead. Another 10 sloths were then imported from Peru. All 10 of those animals died as well. None of these deaths were reported at the time because under the current system, they do not have to be. The Florida Fish and Wildlife Commission became aware of the 31 sloth deaths in August 2025 during an inspection, and yet they allowed Sloth World to continue importing more sloths until as recently as March this year. During that time, we now know that another 21 sloths have lost their lives, bringing the total to 55 dead sloths right now. The Florida Fish and Wildlife Commission has stated that they found no evidence of violations, but under Florida law, it's a criminal offense to subject animals to unnecessary suffering. Placing highly sensitive animals into a warehouse with no electricity, no heat, and no running water resulted in suffering that was predictable, visible, and entirely preventable. I struggle to understand how that does not constitute a violation.
16: I got to tell you, Dr. Rebecca Cliff, I do too. How is this not some sort of violation? And I know that Florida Attorney General James Uthmeyer, who was very aggressive, by the way, he previously confirmed that his office is working with Monique Worrell. Well, that's an interesting tandem, but they're trying to determine whether criminal charges can be filed against the Sloth World owners, Pete and Ben Argesta. And again, the FWC has stated it found no evidence of violations. That's unacceptable. You got 55 sloths dead here, and there are probably many more who are going to die. And it may be the only time I ever agree with Anna Eskamani, but she's absolutely right. If there's nothing criminal in the deaths of these animals, then what is criminal? And the two owners, Pete and Ben Argesta, where are these bozos? Why aren't they answering questions? I guarantee you they're already lawyered up. Now, this guy Ben Argesta says he blames the deaths of the sloths on a virus. Come on, Ben, your nose is growing. Apparently, one of them, the other guy, Pete Argesta, was the so-called sloth expert, but didn't have any background. Was not a certified sloth expert. So this case just absolutely baffles me as to why they can't find anything criminal about it. But you get State Attorney James Uthmeyer on this case, he'll find something. He's an aggressive guy. So what do you think about this Sloth World debacle? Let me know. Tap that open mic in the WDBO app because this is where Orlando sounds off. It's 5:45 now. Let's go ahead and get that extended forecast for you. 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
11: Near record highs today all throughout the listening area. This is going to be hopefully one of our hottest days for the next month or so. Temperatures in May can really skyrocket. The days are longer, the sun angle's higher, and we still have the drier air, which likes to heat up a little bit faster. So we'll top out right around 94 to 95 today. That will be pretty much the hottest for a little while. Lows tonight back in the low 70s, so very warm. 92 on Friday with a scattered late afternoon downpour. 30% rain chance tomorrow and about the same on Saturday. Then for Mother's Day Sunday, high still low 90s with a 40% coverage of late day storms. Overall, not a bad weekend, but on the more humid side. From Severe Weather Center 9, I'm certified chief meteorologist Tom Terry.
16: 70 degrees at Orlando's Severe Weather Station. He's in that WDBO traffic center. How we doing on a Thursday morning at Torrance?
8: Scott, we got overnight construction still along 192. Westbound at Dyer Boulevard, you got a right lane blocked. I-4 westbound approaching 535, a left lane is blocked there. 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I'm Ed Torrance with Reliable Traffic Reports every 6 minutes in the morning on WDBO.
16: Secretary of State Marco Rubio to meet with the Pope today. That should be interesting. We'll talk about it in our Big Three. It comes your way next.
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16: The U.S. and Iran negotiating over our memorandum of understanding aimed at breaking through the standoff in the Strait of Hormuz. The one-pager would see Iran easing its grip on the strait and the U.S. gradually lifting its naval blockade over a 30-day period. Secretary of State Marco Rubio to meet with Pope Leo today at the Vatican. Shouldn't this be interesting? It's the second face-to-face between Rubio, who is a devout Catholic, and the Pope. The meeting comes amid tension between the Holy See and the White House. And we could be looking at record heat today here in Central Florida, so make sure you hydrate today. Temperatures expected to climb into the mid-90s by this afternoon, and the 90s will be here through the entire weekend.
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10: Good morning, I'm Greg Rhodes. Speaking in front of the now shuttered building in the Tourist District, Florida State Representative Anna Escamani was joined by local experts and District 6 County Commissioner Mike Scott to discuss the reported deaths of over 50 sloths in the care of Sloth World.
2: What a disgrace to government, to state regulators, for not thinking that the public would be outraged, not thinking this was a problem, and for allowing this permit to be renewed after sloth deaths. It's just truly unacceptable. And if we were here outside a pet store for dogs or for cats, there would have been arrests made already.
10: State Attorney General James Uthmeyer and Orange Osceola Attorney Monique Worrell's office are working to find whether criminal charges can be filed after the FWC stated that they found no evidence of violations. Google is making the controversial decision to add blog and web forums as sources in its AI searches. It could help users find information to tricky questions, but it also might spit out less reliable information. Google defending the decision by saying that many users are looking for advice, not just simple facts. And personal items from late actor Matthew Perry's estate are now headed to auction.
6: The auction is in partnership with the late Friends Stars Nonprofit Foundation, which aims to reduce the stigma around addiction. From the sitcom, a collection of 26 scripts, two scripts signed by the show's cast, a photo album with a letter from a character, and a replica of the character Monica's yellow peephole frame are up for auction. Perry's 1995 SAG Award and a personal collection of artwork are also available to bid on. The auction takes place online and in person in Dallas, Texas, June the 5th. I'm Mark Mayfield.
16: 5:51 now, WDBO. Thanks so much for joining us on this Thursday morning. What do you say we get that extended forecast? 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
11: It's going to get hot today. We've talked all week about it, and we are here. Temperatures climbing into the low, even mid-90s. Orlando right around 94, maybe as hot as 95 today. Don't be surprised to see 96 perhaps driving around on your carmometers today. We'll also see a slight chance for an afternoon storm tomorrow, as we'll stay only around 92 for Friday. 30% rain chance tomorrow afternoon, and again on Saturday. By Sunday, Mother's Day, still a 40% chance of late afternoon storm, but a pretty decent weekend coming up. From Severe Weather Center 9, I'm certified chief meteorologist Tom Terry.
16: All right, Tom, and currently we're looking at 70 degrees at Orlando's Severe Weather Station. Ed Torrance is in the WDBO Traffic Center. How are we rolling on a Thursday morning, Ed?
8: Scott, we got a crash on the Turnpike northbound at State Road 528. Vehicles on the shoulder. Still looking good for the drive on I-4 up to speed in both directions. I'm Ed Torrance with Reliable Traffic Reports every 6 minutes in the morning on WDBO.

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1: It's odd how FWC can fine you $1,000 for a fish that's an inch too small, but they can't find a problem with this. They need to be looked at.
0: Touche. Number of sloths that have died from the sloth world debacle now has reached 55. Keep tapping that open mic in the WDBO app. Clark Howard this morning saying they've made it easier to foreclose loans to veterans. We'll tell you about that story. Clark is coming up next.
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6: I am so grateful to the men and women of this great country who have worn the uniform of the U.S. military and served our country, put their lives in danger at various times during their career in the military. And now, how are we rewarding them? You're not going to believe this. The Department of Veterans Affairs has changed the rules to make it easier for a lender to foreclose and put a veteran out on the street on a VA loan than someone in virtually any other kind of home loan out there. This is an outrage. Why would the federal government choose to make it ultra easy to put vets out on the street homeless? This must be fixed.
0: Totally agree, Clark. Clark is fired up this morning. That's our consumer warrior, Clark Howard. Save more, spend less. You can hear our consumer warrior at 25 and 55 past each hour during Orlando's morning news with Scott Inez. Hey, good morning. We could be looking at record heat today here in Central Florida, so hydrate. We'll have more on our top story with Greg coming up here now in about 3 minutes as we kick off that 6 a.m. expanded newsfeed. And remember, it's WDBO pays your bills today at 8 a.m. I give you the keyword at 8. You go to the WDBO app. You enter that word. It's as simple as that for your chance to win $1,000. 5:57 now, WDBO. Good Thursday morning.
7: I'm Channel 9 Eyewitness News meteorologist Cassandra Crimmy, tracking big heat for Central Florida with some of the hottest air of the year headed our direction today as temperatures will climb into the 90s. We'll get to 95 degrees today in Orlando under mostly sunny skies. From Channel 9 Eyewitness News, I'm meteorologist Cassandra Crimmy.
0: Currently, we are looking at 70 degrees in Maitland, and I've got 70 now at Orlando's Severe Weather Station. He's in that WDBO Traffic Center watching your I-4 traffic cameras. What's happening out there right now, Ed Torrance?
8: Scott, I-4 is still up to speed in both directions between Sanford and Champions Gate. I'm Ed Torrance with reliable traffic reports every 6 minutes in the morning on WDBO.
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5: 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This is the 6 a.m. expanded news feed. 15 minutes of nonstop, in-depth coverage on today's top stories, the exclusive weather forecast, and I-4 traffic update. Orlando's only commercial-free 6 a.m. expanded news feed starts with the three big things you need to know right now.
0: Well, the number of sloths that have died from Sloth World, that debacle, and now has reached 55. The number is likely to go up. Way up, unfortunately and tragically. Officials holding a news conference outside the shuttered attraction yesterday saying that the situation was highly preventable. There is an investigation underway. The U.S. and Iran negotiating over a memorandum of understanding aimed at breaking through the standoff in the Strait of Hormuz. The one pager would see Iran easing its grip on the strait and the U.S. gradually lifting its naval blockade over a 30-day period. Meanwhile, our top story this morning, record-breaking heat expected in Central Florida, but hopefully not sticking around now.
12: A warming trend will peak today around the listening area, where even some may see their hottest May 7th on record. Here's Channel 9 Chief Meteorologist Tom Terry.
13: Near record highs today all throughout the listening area. This is going to be, hopefully, one of our hottest days for the next month or so. Temperatures in May can really skyrocket. The days are longer, the sun angles higher, and we still have the drier air, which likes to heat up a little bit faster. So we'll top out right around 94 to 95 today. That will be pretty much the hottest for a little while.
12: Not likely to hit the record for Orlando of 98 degrees, but in Daytona, the record of 93, and in Sanford and Leesburg at 94, those are well in the realm of possibility today. Along with the heat, a fire weather warning is in effect for today, as strong winds and low humidity, along with those record temps, could contribute to extreme fire behavior. That warning today from noon

0: Day across Central Florida. I'll take you through just how hot it will get coming up.
1: And traffic building on I-4 eastbound at 536 from the WDBO Traffic Center. I'm Ed Torrance.
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3: Good morning, I'm Greg Rhodes. As Publix appears to be quietly reversing its policy allowing customers to openly carry firearms.
4: Last October, the retail giant agreed to allow open carry in accordance with state law. However, new signs are popping up at store entrances asking customers to keep their weapons at home. The signs now state that only law enforcement can openly carry firearms in public stores. Laurel Lee, WDBO News.
3: A Broward County couple that lost their jobs at Spirit Airlines is already onto a new adventure. Jason Stroh and Andrea Strasberg have started a dog grooming business since the airline closed on Saturday. Strasberg credits her time at Spirit for teaching her qualities like compassion, empathy, and patience that she uses in her new job. Stroh doesn't expect that they'll ever return to the airline industry and says that the layoff was a blessing in disguise. Orlando police now set to increase their presence along OBT tonight as the city prepares for the world's largest hip-hop festival at Camping World Stadium.
5: The department will have a special event zone set up for Rolling Loud this weekend. Within this zone, fines will be doubled, and vehicles involved in criminal or traffic violations may be towed. The special event zone will be active from 6 o'clock tonight until 6 o'clock Monday morning. I'm Carl Willis for WDBO 107.3 FM and AM 580.
3: The WDBO Business Update is brought to you by the Good Feet Store, a survey finding that home buyers are requesting mother-in-law suites, granny flats, and guest houses more than ever as multi-generational living becomes more popular. Realtor.com says housing prices are high, and they're expected to stay that way. Family members are pooling their funds to get the benefits of home ownership, including equity and tax breaks. Others say it's to have family members close by, just something you can't put a price tag on. In our continuing coverage of the conflict in Iran, President Trump signaling that a peace deal with Iran could be signed soon, though many questions still remain. Here's Madeline Rivera.
6: The U.S. blockade on Iranian ships remains in full effect, even as U.S. and Iranian officials continue to work to strike a deal. The president tells our Brett Baer he is cautiously optimistic.
7: They want to make a deal. We've had very good talks over the last 24 hours, and it's very possible that we'll make a deal.
6: Axios first reported on the one-page memo the White House sent to Iran to end the war. The memo lays out a 30-day period of negotiations, and during that time, officials would work on a more detailed agreement to open the strait, limit Iran's nuclear program, and lift U.S. sanctions.
3: On Wednesday, U.S. forces disabled an Iranian oil tanker in the Gulf of Oman, attempting to break the American naval blockade after it failed to comply with numerous warnings, according to CENTCOM. Controversial social media influencer Braden Eric Peters, who goes by the name Clavicular, faces criminal charges for firing a gun at an alligator while live streaming here in Florida.
8: Peters and two other influencers were streaming a boat ride through the Everglades in March when they came across the alligator. In the video, the three are seen unloading multiple shots and are now charged with a misdemeanor for unlawfully discharging a firearm in public. It's unclear if the alligator was alive at the time of the shooting. His attorney says Peters was following the instructions of a licensed airboat guide, adding no animals or people were harmed. Beyond his legal issues, Peters has faced criticism for the extremes he takes to improve his looks, including hitting himself in the face to improve his jawline.
3: That was ABC's Hannah Bata. Clavicular was hospitalized last month after emergency crews responded to a suspected overdose during one of his live streams.
9: Now, the WDBO Sports Update.
3: New York Knicks holding off the Joel Embiid-less 76ers 108-102 from Madison Square Garden last night to claim a 2-0 series lead in the Eastern playoffs. Out west, the Spurs thumping the Timberwolves 133-95 from San Antonio to knot up their best-of-seven series now at one game apiece. Another set of Game 2s tipping off later tonight as the Cavs will try to even their Eastern series at one game apiece with the Pistons, while the LA Lakers hope to do the same out west against the Thunder in Oklahoma City. As got, there will be no Triple Crown winner again this year. Kentucky Derby winner Golden Tempo will not run in the Preakness Stakes. That's what trainer Sherry DeVoe announced yesterday. This is now the third time in the past 5 years that the horse that won the Derby has not raced the second leg of the Triple Crown.
2: Takes a lot of the excitement out of the Triple Crown. I get it. If the horse is unable to run, he or she is unable to run. But from what I gather, they're just looking to save the horse for a future race, maybe even the Belmont?
3: Yeah, they're set to run in the Belmont, which the owner, that's her hometown of Saratoga.
2: Okay.

0: right. All right. Yeah, Belmont actually run in New York City, but yeah, we'll see what happens. I don't like the trend of not having a potential Triple Crown winner. All right, thank you very much, Greg. 607 WDBO. What do you say we get that extended forecast for you? 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
1: Near record highs today all throughout the listening area. This is going to be hopefully one of our hottest days for the next month or so. Temperatures in May can really skyrocket. The days are longer, the sun angles higher, and we still have the drier air, which likes to heat up a little bit faster. So we'll top out right around 94 to 95 today. That will be pretty much the hottest for a little while. Lows tonight back in the low 70s, so very warm. 92 on Friday with a scattered late afternoon downpour. 30% rain chance tomorrow, and about the same on Saturday. Then for Mother's Day Sunday, high still low 90s with a 40% coverage of late day storms. Overall, not a bad weekend, but on the more humid side. From Severe Weather Center 9, I'm Certified Chief Meteorologist Tom Terry.
0: Get ready for the heat today. Right now, Tom, we are looking at downtown Orlando, 71, and I've got 70 degrees at Orlando's Severe Weather Station. He's in that WDBO Traffic Center. What's going on, Ed Torrance?
2: Scott, can I say I don't like the heat. I prefer the magic.
0: Oh, okay. It's really good.
2: I thought you would like
0: really
2: that
0: good. Thank you. Yeah, you that was good.
2: Scott, right now things are starting to build on I-4 eastbound at 536, but not seeing any major delays on I-4 in either direction. This traffic report is brought to you by Pro-Life Across America. 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I'm Ed Torrance with Reliable Traffic Reports every 6 minutes in the morning on WDBO.
0: Hydrate, Ed, regardless today. It is 6:09. I'm Scott Inez, Orlando's morning news here on WDBO. It's a story that is a headline all over the world. Hantavirus. That hantavirus hit cruise ship now, evacuated some passengers near the South Atlantic island of St. Helena. Let's go in depth now. Live to London, Fox News radio reporter Jonathan Savage is with us. And Jonathan, we're being told that as many as 40 passengers hit by the deadly hantavirus have disembarked here. What is the latest on that cruise ship, Jonathan?
3: Yeah, this cruise ship is now headed to the Spanish island of Tenerife. It's off the coast of West Africa. Effectively, it was stranded off Cape Verde for several days, but they are being allowed to dock in Tenerife. It's thought there's around 100 passengers still on board. When they get to Tenerife, passengers and crew will be tested. Those who are healthy will be allowed to disembark and make journeys home. Health officials say the risk to the general public is low. However, there have been 3 deaths as a result of this outbreak and 8 confirmed or suspected cases. Right across the world, health authorities and governments are trying to trace former passengers to make sure that they're still healthy. That includes in the United States.
0: So a hantavirus, it pops up every now and then here in the news. What is it and where the heck did it come from here, Jonathan?
3: Yeah, hantaviruses are a family of viruses that are typically spread by rodents, and humans usually get infected because they've inhaled particles from rodent droppings, they've touched contaminated surfaces, and even sometimes through bites. This particular strain is called the Andes strain of the hantavirus. In this case, it is thought that the initial patients who were infected may have contracted the infection before they boarded the ship while possibly bird watching in Argentina. So authorities in Argentina are now trapping rodents, testing wildlife, and tracing contacts.
0: Interesting. So what about the current, the future state of this ship and mainly the people on board this ship right now? Do we know about the health of those passengers who are on this ship right now, Jonathan?
3: Well, we know that some passengers who have fallen ill were taken off the ship, and that included the ship's doctor, we understand. One of the deaths occurred after the patient left the ship and was taken to South Africa. For the passengers who are still on board, we've heard from some of them saying that it's a strange atmosphere. It's calm, but it's tense, with passengers reportedly largely confined to their cabins, wearing masks, socially distancing themselves, although one passenger said our days have been close to normal.
0: Has to be a very, very strange and eerie atmosphere on that ship right now. 3 people have died so far. Jonathan, thank you for that report this morning. As always, that is Fox News radio reporter Jonathan Savage live from London for us. It is 6:12 now, WDBO. I'm Scott Inez, Orlando's Morning News. We do have your weather and your traffic every 6 minutes on a Thursday morning.
4: I'm Channel 9 Eyewitness News meteorologist Cassandra Crimi. Tracking big heat today, record-breaking levels for many across Central Florida. A high of 95 expected in Orlando with mostly sunny skies. Dry and breezy as well with a west-southwest wind gusting as high as 25. We'll keep our fire concerns elevated. A red flag warning issued through the afternoon. From Channel 9 Eyewitness News, I'm meteorologist Cassandra Crimi.
0: And right now, Cassandra, I'm looking at the WDBO interactive weather radar, and as is usual over the last month or so, I don't see a whole lot going on. No rain in Central Florida. Currently, I'm looking at 70 degrees there in Winter Springs, and I've got 70 now at Orlando's Severe Weather Station. He's in that WDBO Traffic Center watching your I-4 traffic cameras. What's going on out there right now, Ed Torrance?
2: Scott, we got a tap of the brakes. I-4 eastbound at 536. After that, clear into downtown westbound remains up to speed. I'm Ed Torrance with reliable traffic reports every 6 minutes in the morning on WDBO.
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0: Secretary of State Marco Rubio has just arrived. He has just arrived at the Vatican this morning. He will meet with the Pope today, Pope Leo. It's the second face-to-face meeting between Rubio, who is a devout Catholic, and the Pope. The meeting comes amid tension between the Holy See and the White House. The number of sloths that have died from Sloth World, and that debacle now has reached 55, and that number could likely go up here very, very soon. Officials holding a news conference outside the shuttered attraction yesterday, they say the situation was highly preventable. I would agree. There is an investigation on the way. There should be a criminal investigation on the way. And we could be looking at record heat today here in Central Florida. Temperatures expected to climb into the mid-90s by this afternoon, and the 90s will be here through the weekend, so make sure you hydrate today and over the course of the next several days.
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0: So how much more are you really paying when you get that snack before your flight? We'll tell you about this story with Greg coming up here in just a few minutes.
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0: 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I'm Scott Inez, Orlando's Morning News on WDBO, 107.3 FM and AM 580.
12: Good morning, I'm Greg Rhodes. And how much more are you really paying when you get that snack just before your flight?
13: This is Action 9 consumer investigator Jeff Deal from Channel 9 Eyewitness News. We always expect to pay more for things like food and drinks when we visit the airport, but what many people may not realize is some airports, including Orlando International, have policies restricting how much vendors can charge. So we put it to the test, buying items at the airport and comparing those prices to prices on the streets of Central Florida. We'll show you what we found and ask the airport authority what it does to stop vendors from charging sky-high prices. 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I'm Action 9's Jeff Deal for WDBO.
12: Rutgers University axing a graduation speaker over his anti-Israel, pro-Palestinian social media posts.
14: Romeo Gandor, a Rutgers grad and CEO of biotech company RcellX, was supposed to address the university's engineering students May 15th, but after some said they wouldn't attend their graduation if he was the speaker, Rutgers disinvited him. In an April post on X, El Gandor accused Israel of committing genocide and claimed they're running dungeons where they train dogs to sexually assault prisoners. El Gandor released a statement Wednesday blasting Rutgers and said he refuses to waver from his commitment to human rights. I'm Sarah Lee Kessler.
12: And on the heels of the opening of the Barack Obama Presidential Library, the Theodore Roosevelt Presidential Library is now in the final stretch, setting the stage for a major July 4th opening in Medora, North Dakota, that state leaders expect to draw thousands of visitors from around the country and the world. Governor Kelly Armstrong is already promoting the library, saying that it'll be just one more thing that attracts tourists to North Dakota on America's 250th birthday. The governor saying that the state has been planning for more than a year, coordinating emergency services, transportation, public safety, and local partners. Opening day includes a public ceremony set for 10:27 in the morning, a nod to Roosevelt's October 27th birthday.
0: Are we like 100 years late, though, on Teddy Roosevelt's library? That's just a little bit late, right? Love Teddy Roosevelt, but hey, better late than never, I guess, right?
12: After I saw this story come up, I did a little research. Uh-huh. And when he passed away in 1919, he hadn't set up any plans for a library. So after that, there was a lot of issues trying to gain funding and things like that. Well, recently they had a major donor increase that funding. Oh. Back in 2023, they selected a site, and now they're set to open it.
0: Okay, that makes sense. All right, thank you very much for the update, Greg. It is 6:20 now. What do you say we get that extended forecast? It is brought to you by Universal Roof and Contracting. Channel 9 Eyewitness News Chief Meteorologist Tom Terry.
1: It's going to get hot today. We've talked all week about it, and we are here. Temperatures climbing into the low, even mid-90s. Orlando right around 94, maybe as hot as 95 today. Don't be surprised to see 96 perhaps driving around on your carmometers today. We'll also see a slight chance for an afternoon storm tomorrow, as we'll stay only around 92 for Friday. 30% rain chance tomorrow afternoon, and again on Saturday. By Sunday, Mother's Day, still a 40% chance of late afternoon storms, but a pretty decent weekend coming up. From Severe Weather Center 9, I'm Certified Chief Meteorologist Tom Terry.
0: And currently, we're looking at downtown Orlando, where it is 71, and I've got 70 degrees at Orlando's Severe Weather Station. He's in that WDBO Traffic Center. How we doing, Ed Torrance?
2: Scott, you got traffic slowing now on I-4 eastbound from 192 to just after 536. After that, clear into downtown. I-4 westbound still up to speed. I'm Ed Torrance with Reliable Traffic Reports every 6 minutes in the morning on WDBO.

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9: At what age do you stop supporting your kids? Well, if you're one of those kids listening to me, you're like, well, I hope my parents never stop supporting me. And a survey from Ameriprise finds that 3/4 of parents are helping to support their adult children. And if the parents are just loaded with money, fine. If they want to do that, go for it. Give you that money. But what if they're not? Do you know, in this same survey, almost 40% of the parents helping out their adult children are now worried about being able to have their own retirement because of how much money they're giving to their kids. So I'm talking to you if you're one of those parents. It's nice to love your kids and help them. Not to the point that it hurts you.
0: Yeah, love them, but maybe love them a little bit less. Clark Howard, our consumer warrior. You can listen to Clark at 25 and 55 past each hour during Orlando's Morning News with Scott Inez. Our top story this morning could be looking at record heat today here in Central Florida. We'll have much more on our top story with Greg coming up here in 4 minutes. And don't forget, at 8 o'clock this morning, you're shot at $1,000. WDBO pays your bills coming up at 8. We'll also do it at 10, at 12 noon, at 2 p.m., and at 5 o'clock this afternoon. Good luck to you. It's 627 now, WDBO, 107.3 FM and AM 580, Orlando's News and Talk.
10: I'm Channel 9 Eyewitness News meteorologist Cassandra Crimi. Tracking big heat for Central Florida with some of the hottest air of the year headed our direction today as temperatures will climb into the 90s. We'll get to 95 degrees today in Orlando under mostly sunny skies. From Channel 9 Eyewitness News and meteorologist Cassandra Crimi.
0: And today we do have a red flag warning in effect for portions of Central Florida. That includes Volusia County, parts of Lake County, all of Orange, all of Seminole, and all of Osceola counties. Currently, we are looking at downtown Orlando, where it's 71 degrees, and I've got 70 degrees at Orlando's severe weather station. He's in that WTBO traffic center watching your eye for traffic cameras. What is going on a Thursday morning, Ed Torrance?
11: Scott, we got a crash on International Drive at Westwood Boulevard to watch out for. I-4 eastbound slowing from 192 to 535. 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I'm Ed Torrance with Reliable Traffic Reports every 6 minutes in the morning on WDBO.
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0: Good Thursday morning. It is 6:30 now. I'm Scott Inez, Orlando's morning news here on WDBO. Our top story, record-breaking heat expected in Central Florida, but hopefully not sticking around long.
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16: Near record highs today all throughout the listening area. This is going to be, hopefully, one of our hottest days for the next month or so. Temperatures in May can really skyrocket. The days are longer, the sun angles higher, and we still have the drier air, which likes to heat up a little bit faster. So we'll top out right around 94 to 95 today. That will be pretty much the hottest for a little while.
15: Not likely to hit the record for Orlando of 98 degrees, but in Daytona, the record of 93, and in Sanford and Leesburg of 94. Those are well in the realm of possibilities today. Along with the heat, a fire weather warning is in effect for today, as strong winds and low humidity, along with those record temps, can contribute to extreme fire behavior. That warning today from noon until 8 p.m. Coming up, a suspected drug smuggler has been busted after the U.S. military intercepted his boat off the coast of Haiti. We'll have that update for you and more coming up next here on Orlando's Morning News.
10: I'm Channel 9 meteorologist Cassandra Crimi. Tracking big heat today, potentially breaking records across many Central Florida communities. I've got your full forecast details coming up.
11: And seeing delays on I-4 eastbound from Osceola Parkway to 535 from the WDBO Traffic Center. I'm Ed Torrance.
0: Hey, good morning. It's 6:31 now. I'm Scott Inez, Orlando's Morning News on WDBO 107.3 FM and AM 580. 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
15: Good morning, I'm Greg Rhodes. Speaking in front of the now shuttered building in the tourist district, Florida State Representative Anna Escamani was joined by local experts and District 6 County Commissioner Mike Scott to discuss the reported deaths over 50 sloths in the care of Sloth World.
17: What a disgrace to government, to state regulators, for not thinking that the public would be outraged, not thinking this was a problem, and for allowing this permit to be renewed after sloth deaths. It's just truly unacceptable. And if we were here outside a pet store for dogs or for cats, there would have been arrests made already.
15: State Attorney General James Uthmeyer and Orange Osceola Attorney Monique Worrell's office are working to find whether criminal charges can be filed after the FWC has stated that they found no evidence of violations. Rick Scott warning Americans not to trust government. That's what the senator said this week in Miami at a panel discussion on cryptocurrency. Senator Scott discussing the Clarity Act, which would ban a central bank digital currency, or CBDC. Scott says government can't be trusted, and there's no way we should allow it to have a digital currency. He warns that they'll use it to hurt you because targeting people is what governments do. When it comes to regulating crypto, the senator saying that government should get the hell out of the way and let people innovate. A suspected drug smuggler has been busted after the U.S. military intercepted his boat off the coast of Haiti.
18: The Coast Guard and Navy seized about 3,200 pounds of marijuana valued at nearly $4 million. The crews got permission from the Haitian government before conducting the raid and handed the smuggler to Haitian authorities. The U.S. military says it's committed to working with the Haitian government to combat drug trafficking in the region. Laurel Lee, WDBO News.
15: In WDBO's continuing coverage of the conflict in Iran, President Trump striking an optimistic tone over ending the war.
19: In his latest comments following reports of a deal on the table, Trump told reporters from the White House on Wednesday that there have been very good talks.
20: They want to make a deal badly, and we'll see if we get there. If we get there, they can't have nuclear weapons. You know, it's very simple.
19: Iran's foreign ministry spokesman confirmed his government was reviewing the U.S. plan, a reported one-page memorandum of understanding that sets a framework to end the war and start negotiations on Iran's nuclear program. I'm Mark Mayfield.
15: Yosemite National Park in California seeing its biggest crowds in more than a decade, and some people aren't very happy about it. Critics blaming the Trump administration for getting rid of the reservation system to prioritize open and accessible public lands. For the last few years, it helped control the number of visitors in the park at one time. Yosemite has already the most visited national park in California. The LA Times reporting last weekend the wait time to drive in through the park entrance was about an hour and a half. Social media posts also showing a traffic jam of hikers near the summit of Half Dome. And philanthropist, media mogul, and CNN founder Ted Turner has died at the age of 87. Turner, who based his media companies in Atlanta, helped to usher in the cable news era back in the 1980s. He also dedicated a large portion of his fortune and gave to causes related to environmentalism. ABC's Lindsay Davis also says Turner had a reputation of speaking candidly.
21: Greater the billionaire had a way with words.
22: And it should just be a better service for people that want to know what's going on.
21: And a style all his own. He would earn the nickname the Mouth of the South for his colorful speech.
23: Ted Turner, the original Mouth of the South, created CNN way back in the day, almost 50 years ago, believe it or not. And the 24-hour news cycle is still with us today. He's the one to blame for that, I guess, right? Thank you, Greg. 635. Now, WDBO, I'm Scott Inez. Orlando's Morning News. We do have your weather and your traffic every 6 minutes in the morning.
10: I'm Channel 9 Eyewitness News meteorologist Cassandra Crimi. Tracking big heat today. Record-breaking levels for many across Central Florida. A high of 95 expected in Orlando with mostly sunny skies. Dry and breezy as well with a west-southwest wind gusting as high as 25. We'll keep our fire concerns elevated. A red flag warning issued through the afternoon. From Channel 9 Eyewitness News and meteorologist Cassandra Crimi.
23: And right now I am looking at downtown Orlando where we've got 71 degrees. It is now 70 at Orlando's severe weather station. He's in the WDBO Traffic Center. What is happening out there on a Thursday morning at Torrance?
11: Scott, we got a tap of the brakes. I-4 westbound at Lake Mary Boulevard. Eastbound traffic now starting to slow down from 532 to 429. Then you got delays from 192 to 535. I'm Ed Torrance with reliable traffic reports every 6 minutes in the morning on WDBO.

Well, Americans seem to fear this retirement setback more than death itself. We'll get into this story with Rory O'Neill coming up next.

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8: Hey, good morning to you. We've got WDBO pays your bills. Your shot at $1,000 coming up here at 8 o'clock this morning. That's about an hour and 21 minutes away, 6:39. I'm Scott Inez, Orlando's Morning News here on WDBO. Money, money, money makes the world go around. Let's go in depth now. National correspondent for NBC News Radio, Rory O'Neill, is here. So apparently there's a new study out there saying that, what, retired Americans are less concerned about money than those still in the workforce. It would seem to me the other way around. So tell us all about this study here, Rory.
9: Yeah, these are the folks over at Gallup that were interviewing people about their personal finances. And Americans who already retired continue to be far more likely to say they're financially comfortable compared to people still in the workforce. 4 in 5 retirees, 82%, say they've got enough cash to live comfortably. The less than half of non-retirees, the schmucks who still schlep to work, 45% say they expect the same when they retire. Now, a big asterisk on this is that the people who retired could retire, who took part in this survey, and they already ran the numbers. So it's still an interesting perception out there that a lot of people running on that treadmill still trying to save, thinking that maybe retirement's going to be harder than it is.
8: What does that have to do with? Is it that the gas prices we're seeing each and every day because it's so visceral? Is it health care? Is it the high, just the general high cost of living, inflation? Like, why is that, Rory?
9: Well, I think a lot of those retirees are sitting on a lot of home equity, right? Mm. Their house is paid for. It's worth multiples of what they paid for it 30 years ago. So now they're feeling maybe pretty asset rich. They've seen the stock market going on an incredible run, really, for the past 20 plus years. A couple of blips here and there for sure. But, for the most part, the stock market's been a great investment for the last 20 years. And Social Security is still a good foundation, although really still barely a launching platform for a lot of retirees, who also, by the way, have very different views as to what they're going to spend or how they're going to spend it. People retired now sort of rely on that Social Security, whereas the future retirees say that they're going to lean more into their own savings, especially through 401ks.
8: Hmm. I wonder how many of those retirees that you're talking about have pensions, because they're few and far between, as we all know, in the private sector today. I think when I come back in my next life, I will be working as a government employee because they're the ones getting the pensions these days. But I do wonder if this has to do something with pensions, Rory.
9: Well, here we go. A work-sponsored pension plan ranks second for retirees in terms of how they get their income. So for current retirees, Social Security is the top form, 62%. A work-sponsored pension comes in at second with 37%, then followed by some sort of an IRA or retirement savings. By the way, we should note about 58% expect they will work in their retirement years, at least part-time, 36% because they want to work part-time for something to do, and 21% because they're going to need to.
8: So retirement years would be considered, what, 65 plus? Is that correct?
9: Yes.
8: Yeah.
9: Yep.
8: Okay. All right. All right. Rory, good stuff as always. Thank you, my man. We'll talk to you tomorrow, same time, okay?
9: Hey, thanks, guys. Talk to you then.
8: You bet. Rory O'Neill of NBC News Radio. What do you think about that story? Let me know. Keep tapping that open mic in the WDBO app because this is where Orlando sounds off. It's 6:43. What do you say we get that extended forecast for you? It is brought to you by Universal Roof and Contracting. Gentlemen, Eyewitness News Chief Meteorologist Tom Terry.
10: Near record highs today all throughout the listening area. This is going to be hopefully one of our hottest days for the next month or so. Temperatures in May can really skyrocket. The days are longer, the sun angles higher, and we still have the drier air, which likes to heat up a little bit faster. So we'll top out right around 94 to 95 today. That will be pretty much the hottest for a little while. Lows tonight back in the low 70s, so very warm. 92 on Friday with a scattered late afternoon downpour. 30% rain chance tomorrow and about the same on Saturday. Then for Mother's Day Sunday, high still low 90s with a 40% coverage of late day storms. Overall, not a bad weekend, but on the more humid side. From Severe Weather Center 9, I'm Certified Chief Meteorologist Tom Terry.
8: And currently, Tom, I am looking at downtown Orlando where we've got 71. It is now 70 degrees at Orlando's Severe Weather Station. He's in that WDBO Traffic Center watching your I-4 traffic cameras. How we doing, Ed?
11: Scott, you got delays on I-4 eastbound from 27 to 532. Tap of the brakes at World Drive, then slow again 192 to 535. And then on I-4 westbound, traffic slowing at Lake Mary Boulevard. 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Check Allstate first for a quote today. You're in good hands with Allstate. I'm Ed Torrance with Reliable Traffic Reports every 6 minutes in the morning on WDBO.
8: Red hot temps and red flag warnings today here in Central Florida. We'll tell you about it in our Big Three next.

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11: U.S. Secretary of State Marco Rubio has arrived at the Vatican this morning. It's the second face-to-face between Rubio, who is a devout Catholic, and the Pope. The meeting comes amid tension between the Holy See and the White House. The number of sloths that have died from that sloth world debacle now has reached 55. That number is likely to go up, though, tragically. Officials holding a news conference outside the shuttered attraction yesterday saying that the situation was highly preventable. There is an investigation underway. There needs to be a criminal investigation underway. And have that bottle of water by your side today. We could be looking at record heat today here in Central Florida. Temperatures expected to climb into the mid-90s by this afternoon. We do have red flag warnings now in effect today for Orange, Seminole, Osceola, Lake, and Volusia counties.
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12: Good morning, I'm Greg Rhodes. As hundreds of former Spirit airline employees are rallying to help reopen that airline.
13: Former employees gathered at Orlando International Airport yesterday to raise funds as Spirit's planes left the airport. It's part of an online campaign trying to raise nearly $2 billion to reopen Spirit. I'm Carl Willis for WDBO 107.3 FM and AM 580.
12: Secretary of State Marco Rubio heading to the Vatican this week and is planning to meet with Pope Leo. This is the Trump administration continues its criticisms of the Pope, who's been preaching an anti-war message. Here's more from Melissa Adan.
14: Rubio highlighted the Africa trip. He said he was curious to hear from the Vatican as to the experience of how much aid and how much support that Christians are getting around the world. He also brought up the concerns of Cuba, right? In Cuba, what we're seeing is that Marco Rubio says that they've been giving aid via the church to get to Cubans, but they've been struggling with that. So they want to also work with the Vatican to see how they can help out that bolster that relationship.
12: And Google making the controversial decision to add blog and web forms as sources in its AI searches as My Google activates. It could help users find information to tricky questions, but it also might spit out less reliable information. Google defending the decision by saying many users are looking for advice, not just simple facts. And we'll see how that goes.
11: Always dangerous. Thank you, Greg. 650. Now, what do you say we get that extended forecast for you on a Thursday morning? It is brought to you by Universal Roof and Contracting. Good morning, Tom Terry.
15: It's going to get hot today. We've talked all week about it, and we are here. Temperatures climbing into the low, even mid-90s. Orlando right around 94, maybe as hot as 95 today. Don't be surprised to see 96 perhaps driving around on your carmometers today. We'll also see a slight chance for an afternoon storm tomorrow, as we'll stay only around 92 for Friday. 30% rain chance tomorrow afternoon, and again on Saturday. By Sunday, Mother's Day, still a 40% chance of late afternoon storm, but a pretty decent weekend coming up. From Severe Weather Center 9, I'm certified chief meteorologist Tom Terry.
11: And currently we are looking at Kissimmee, where it is 70 degrees. I've got 70 at Orlando's Severe Weather Station. He's in the WDBO Traffic Center. How are we doing out there, Ed Torrance?
16: Scott, we got traffic slow on I-4 westbound approaching Lake Mary Boulevard. After that, going to be clear into downtown. I-4 eastbound traffic slowing from 27 to 532, and then you got delays from 192 to 535, and then going to be clear all the way into downtown. At Premier Men's Medical Center, just one visit can change your life. 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I'm Ed Torrance with Reliable Traffic Reports every 6 minutes in the morning on WDBO.
11: Well, this morning, Clark Howard is fired up. He's talking about veterans now being put out on the streets. Our consumer warrior is coming your way next.

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7: I am so grateful to the men and women of this great country who have worn the uniform of the U.S. military and served our country, put their lives in danger at various times during their career in the military. And now, how are we rewarding them? You're not going to believe this. The Department of Veterans Affairs has changed the rules to make it easier for a lender to foreclose and put a veteran out on the street on a VA loan than someone in virtually any other kind of home loan out there. This is an outrage. Why would the federal government choose to make it ultra easy to put vets out on the street homeless? This must be fixed.
8: I'll tell you what, Clark is spot on this morning. I just looked up this story. It is an outrage. More than 10,000 veterans have lost their homes since May of 2025 when the Department of Veterans Affairs ended that major foreclosure prevention program. At the same time, another 90,000 vets are either behind on mortgage payments or already moving through the foreclosure process. So if you're as ticked off as Clark and I am this morning, I would suggest you call your local representative. By the way, you can hear our Clark Howard at 25 and 55 past each hour during Orlando's Morning News with Scott Inez. It's 6:57 now, WDBO 107.3 FM and AM 580, Orlando's News and Talk.
9: I'm Channel 9 Eyewitness News meteorologist Cassandra Crimi, tracking big heat for Central Florida with some of the hottest air of the year headed our direction today as temperatures will climb into the 90s. We'll get to 95 degrees today in Orlando under mostly sunny skies. From Channel 9 Eyewitness News, I'm meteorologist Cassandra Crimi.
8: Cassandra, currently I am looking at downtown Orlando where it is 70 degrees. I've got 69 degrees right now and sunshine at Orlando's severe weather station. He's in that WDBO traffic center on a Thursday morning. What's going on, Ed Torrance?
10: Scott, we got traffic slow on I-4 westbound approaching Lake Mary Boulevard and then eastbound at US 27 to just before 532. Slow again from 192 to 535. I'm Ed Torrance with Reliable Traffic Reports every 6 minutes in the morning on WDBO.
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8: Well, things are relatively quiet right now, which could be a good thing. The U.S. and Iran negotiating over a memorandum of understanding, we're told. It's a memorandum aimed at breaking through the standoff in the Strait of Hormuz. We'll take you live to Jerusalem and Jordana Miller coming up here in about 7 minutes on WDBO 107.3 FM and AM 580. U.S. Secretary of State Marco Rubio has arrived at the Vatican this morning. This should be an interesting meeting. Second face-to-face between Rubio and the Pope. This meeting comes amid tension between the Holy See and the White House. It is our top story on WDBO. Record-breaking heat expected in Central Florida, but hopefully not sticking around long.
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19: Near record highs today all throughout the listening area. This is going to be, hopefully, one of our hottest days for the next month or so. Temperatures in May can really skyrocket. The days are longer, the sun angles higher, and we still have the drier air, which likes to heat up a little bit faster. So we'll top out right around 94 to 95 today. That will be pretty much the hottest for a little while.
18: Not likely to hit the record for Orlando of 98 degrees, but in Daytona, the record of 93, and in Sanford and Leesburg of 94, those are well in the realm of possibility today. Along with the heat of fire weather warning also in effect, as strong winds and low humidity, along with those record temps, can contribute to extreme fire behavior. That warning today from noon until 8 p.m. Coming up, Orlando police set to increase their presence along OBT as the city prepares for Rolling Loud. We'll have that update for you and more coming up next here on Orlando's Morning News.
9: I'm Channel 9 meteorologist Cassandra Crimi, tracking extreme heat for the day across Central Florida. I'll take you through just how hot it will get coming up.
10: And traffic slowing on I-4 eastbound from 192 to 535 from the WDBO Traffic Center. I'm Ed Torrance.
8: Thanks for being here for the 7 a.m.

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2: 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Within this zone, fines will be doubled, and vehicles involved in criminal or traffic violations may be towed. The special event zone will be active from 6 o'clock tonight until 6 o'clock Monday morning. I'm Carl Willis for WDBO 107.3 FM and AM 580.
1: The WDBO Business Update is brought to you by the Good Feet Store. A survey finding that home buyers are requesting mother-in-law suites, granny flats, and guest houses more than ever as multi-generational living becomes more popular. Realtor.com saying that housing prices are high and they're expected to stay that way. Family members are pooling their funds to get the benefits of home ownership, including equity and tax breaks. Others saying it's to have family members close by, something you can't put a price tag on. In our continuing coverage of the conflict in Iran, President Trump signaling that a peace deal with the country could be signed soon. Though many questions still remain, here's Madeline Rivera.
3: The U.S. blockade on Iranian ships remains in full effect, even as U.S. and Iranian officials continue to work to strike a deal. The president tells our Brett Baer he is cautiously optimistic.
4: They want to make a deal. We've had very good talks over the last 24 hours, and it's very possible that we'll make a deal.
3: Axios first reported on the one-page memo the White House sent to Iran to end the war. The memo lays out a 30-day period of negotiations, and during that time, officials would work on a more detailed agreement to open the strait, limit Iran's nuclear program, and lift U.S. sanctions.
1: On Wednesday, U.S. forces disabled an Iranian oil tanker in the Gulf of Oman, attempting to break the American naval blockade after it failed to comply with numerous warnings, according to CENTCOM. New research showing that a common knee surgery is ineffective and actually made things worse.
5: Researchers at the University of Helsinki in Finland did a 10-year clinical trial looking at the common repair surgery for a damaged meniscus and found it did not improve knee function when compared to a placebo procedure. Patients also reported more knee-related issues a decade later and a greater likelihood of needing more surgery. I'm Tammy Trujillo.
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1: The New York Knicks held off the Joel Embiidless 76ers 108-102 from Madison Square Garden last night to claim a now 2-0 series lead in their Eastern semifinal matchup. Out west, the Spurs thumping the Timberwolves 133-95 from San Antonio, knotting their best of seven series up at one game apiece. Another set of game twos tipping off tonight. The Cavaliers trying to even their series against the Pistons, while the Lakers hope to do the same out west against the Thunder from Oklahoma City. And Scott, there will be no Triple Crown winner this year. Kentucky Derby winner Golden Tempo will not run in the Preakness Stakes. That's what trainer Sherry DeVoe announced yesterday. This is now the third time in the past 5 years that the horse that won the Derby has not raced in the second leg of the Triple Crown. DeVoe saying that Golden Tempo will compete at the Belmont Stakes, which will be held in Saratoga Springs this year due to renovations at Belmont Park.
7: Disappointing that Golden Tempo will not be running in the Preakness there at Pimlico. All right, thank you very much, Greg. It is 7:06 now at WDBO. What do you say we get that extended forecast for you on a beautiful Thursday morning? It is brought to you by Universal Roof and Contracting. 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
8: Near record highs today all throughout the listening area. This is going to be hopefully one of our hottest days for the next month or so. Temperatures in May can really skyrocket. The days are longer, the sun angles higher, and we still have the drier air, which likes to heat up a little bit faster. So we'll top out right around 94 to 95 today. That will be pretty much the hottest for a little while. Lows tonight back in the low 70s, so very warm. 92 on Friday with a scattered late afternoon downpour. 30% rain chance tomorrow and about the same on Saturday. Then for Mother's Day Sunday, high still low 90s with a 40% coverage of late day storms. Overall, not a bad weekend, but on the more humid side. From Severe Weather Center 9, I'm Certified Chief Meteorologist Tom Terry.
7: By the way, we do have red flag warnings now in effect today for Orange, Seminole, Osceola, Lake, and Volusia counties. Currently, we are looking at 70 degrees.

0: Maitland, I've got 70 now at Orlando's severe weather station. Ed Torrance is in that WDBO traffic center. He's watching your I-4 traffic cameras. How are we rolling out there right now, Ed?
1: Scott, I-4 eastbound slow from 27 to just before 532. Then you got delays approaching 192 to 535. After that, clear into downtown. Westbound traffic slowing from 46A to just after Lake Mary Boulevard. I'm Ed Torrance with reliable traffic reports every 6 minutes in the morning on WDBO.
0: Good morning to you. We're about 52 minutes away from me giving you a chance to win $1,000. WDBO pays your bills at 8 o'clock this morning. Well, it's relatively quiet right now between the United States and Iran, which actually could be a very good thing. Might there be an agreement coming? Let's go in depth now, live to Jerusalem. And ABC News correspondent Jordana Miller with us on a Thursday morning. And I know that the Israeli Prime Minister Netanyahu spoke with President Trump last night. Jordana, are we learning any more about what was said and perhaps even a possible agreement between the U.S. and Iran here, Jordana?
2: Well, the Israeli Prime Minister says he was not surprised by the president's move to work on this 14-point memorandum of understanding, that one-page memo. Mm-hmm. And he says the allies are close and they are discussing, you know, the next steps. I think the big question is, you know, how is Iran going to respond to this proposal? And are they going to show up front that they're willing to agree to certain things on day one and not drag the United States into a long negotiation on every single point? They still, I think, will have an opportunity to drag things out. But it looks like President Trump and his team are being smart to try to get some commitments up front. So first of all, on the nuclear issue, you know, are the Iranians going to agree, for example, to stop enriching uranium on Iranian soil for at least a decade, right, with possibilities for even longer than that? Will the Iranians agree up front to hand over almost 1,000 pounds of highly enriched material to 60%? And what happens to the other? There's hundreds of pounds of other enriched material that's at 20%, which is still high, right? And it's still just a couple steps from weaponization levels. The United States wants that material taken out of Iran as well. What's going to happen with the Strait of Hormuz? Is Iran going to give up this idea that every ship has to go through the Iranian Revolutionary Guard, you know, get clearance and then pay the Iranians? That's not going to fly. Mm-hmm. So we're going to have to wait and see how Iran responds to this 14-point proposal. The president has made clear that he is no longer giving the Iranians deadlines. There is no deadline. But it does seem that the president is pushing for the Iranians to give the U.S. An official response before he goes to China next week. That seems to be an important benchmark to gauge how serious the Iranians are before he goes to China. So I think we're again in kind of a holding pattern, and it has been quiet in the Strait of Hormuz after a pretty difficult week. Right, we saw the Iranians fire for the first time on the United Arab Emirates and Oman. They set an oil facility on fire. They tried to attack U.S. naval vessels and cargo ships. They did set a couple damage a few vessels, and the United States did destroy at least six of these Iranian gunboats, these unmanned gunboats that are an effective weapon. The Iranians have been using them to damage vessels and really create fear so that people are not crossing out of the Strait of Hormuz. And there's 1,500 ships waiting to do so.
0: Mm-hmm. The president said again and again yesterday that Iran wants to make a deal. You mentioned it. The trip to China is coming quickly next week. So there are signs that something may be happening here. We shall see. You never know with the Iranians. We did find out, as you briefly mentioned, that the U.S. military fired on an Iranian oil tanker. What happened there, Jordana?
2: Well, this was an oil tanker that was trying to to go to an Iranian port. It was stopped in the Sea of Oman, and the United States fired on that vessel and stopped it in its tracks, again, enforcing the U.S. naval blockade. Mm-hmm. What I think is important to note is that the Iranians are constantly testing America's will in the negotiations, you know, in the region, firing on Gulf allies, firing on U.S. naval vessels, sending vessels to try to break the U.S. naval blockade. And each time the U.S. is stepping up as it has to, right, to show that that the U.S. is serious. You know, if we get that one-page deal signed, I think it's important for everyone listening to understand that it's not a deal that will end the war. It is essentially an extension of the ceasefire that we're in for another 30 days and maps out some of the parameters, but it's not a deal with details that are signed and committed to, which I think is in some sense, you know, a problem, because we will likely see the Iranians again try to test the U.S. over these next several weeks.
0: All right, Jordana, thank you for that report this morning. That is ABC News correspondent Jordana Miller live from Israel Force. It is 7:14 now, WDBO. I'm Scott Inez, Orlando's Morning News. We've got your weather and your traffic every 6 minutes on a Thursday morning.
3: I'm Channel 9 Eyewitness News meteorologist Cassandra Crimi. Tracking big heat today. Record-breaking levels for many across Central Florida. A high of 95 expected in Orlando with mostly sunny skies. Dry and breezy as well with a west-southwest wind gusting as high as 25. We'll keep our fire concerns elevated. A red flag warning issued through the afternoon. From Channel 9 Eyewitness News and meteorologist Cassandra Crimi.
0: And right now, let's see how we're doing in downtown Orlando. We're at 69 degrees in downtown, and I've got 69 degrees at Orlando's severe weather station. He's in that WDBO traffic center. How we doing out there on the roadways at Torrance?
1: Scott, we got traffic slowing on I-4 westbound from 46A to just after Lake Mary Boulevard. After that, you're going to be clearing to downtown. Eastbound, you got delays from 27 to 532. 192 to 535, 408 to Amelia. 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I'm Ed Torrance with reliable traffic reports every 6 minutes in the morning on WDBO.
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7: Good morning. I'm Greg Rhodes. And how much are you really paying when you get that snack just before your flight?
8: 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So we put it to the test, buying items at the airport and comparing those prices to prices on the streets of Central Florida. We'll show you what we found and ask the airport authority what it does to stop vendors from charging sky-high prices. 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I'm Action 9's Jeff Deal for WDBO.
7: Russia's defense ministry reporting that air defenses shot down 347 Ukrainian drones overnight. This major attack comes after Moscow rejected Kyiv's ceasefire earlier in the week. Drones were destroyed over 20 Russian regions, including Moscow. The attack is Ukraine's second largest aerial assault since Russia's invasion over 4 years ago. It occurred on the eve of Russia's Victory Day celebrations, marking the defeat of Nazi Germany in World War II. Tensions have risen as the celebrations approach, with Russia scaling back its traditional military parade due to security concerns. And Scott, authorities are blaming Ukraine for that heightened security measure.
0: All right, Greg, it is 7:20 now. What do you say we get that extended forecast for you on a Thursday morning? 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
9: It's going to get hot today. We've talked all week about it, and we are here. Temperatures climbing into the low, even mid-90s. Orlando right around 94, maybe as hot as 95 today. Don't be surprised to see 96 perhaps driving around on your carmometers today. We'll also see a slight chance for an afternoon storm tomorrow, as we'll stay only around 92 for Friday. 30% rain chance tomorrow afternoon, and again on Saturday. By Sunday, Mother's Day, still a 40% chance of late afternoon storm, but a pretty decent weekend coming up. From Severe Weather Center 9, I'm certified chief meteorologist Tom Terry.
0: All right, Tom, and currently we are looking at downtown Orlando where it is 69 degrees, and I've got 69 degrees and sunshine at Orlando's Severe Weather Station. Ed Torrance is in the WDBO Traffic Center. How are we rolling out there, Ed?
1: It's got traffic on the 408 westbound starting to get heavier. You got delays in spots. Westbound between Goldenrod Road and I-4 eastbound. Tap of the brakes at the Pine Hills Toll Plaza. 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I'm Ed Torrance with Reliable Traffic Reports every 6 minutes in the morning on WDBO.

0: Well, speaking of the danger zone this morning, parents, when is it time to pull the plug on supporting the adult kids? That's what Clark Howard is talking about this morning. Our consumer warrior is on the way.
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9: At what age do you stop supporting your kids? Well, if you're one of those kids listening to me, you're like, well, I hope my parents never stop supporting me. And a survey from Ameriprise finds that 3/4 of parents are helping to support their adult children. And if the parents are just loaded with money, fine. If they want to do that, go for it. Give you that money. But what if they're not? Do you know, in this same survey, almost 40% of the parents helping out their adult children are now worried about being able to have their own retirement because of how much money they're giving to their kids. So I'm talking to you if you're one of those parents. It's nice to love your kids and help them, not to the point that it hurts you.
0: Save more, spend less. You can hear our consumer warrior, Clark Howard, at 25 and 55 past each hour during Orlando's Morning News with Scott Inez. Our top story this morning, you might want to have that bottle of water by your side throughout the day today. We could be looking at a record heat today here in Central Florida. We do have red flag warnings in effect for Orange, Seminole, Osceola, Lake, and Volusia counties. Much more in our top story with Greg coming up here in 4 minutes on WDBO. By the way, 9 to noon today, it's the Brian Kilmeade Show, and it is Brian's birthday today. So we wish Brian Kilmeade a happy birthday today. I'm not going to sing. That would be bad for all of us, but happy birthday to Brian today. 7:26 now, WDBO. Good Thursday morning.
10: I'm Channel 9 Eyewitness News meteorologist Cassandra Crimi, tracking big heat for Central Florida with some of the hottest air of the year headed our direction today as temperatures will climb into the 90s. We'll get to 95 degrees today in Orlando under mostly sunny skies. From Channel 9 Eyewitness News and meteorologist Cassandra Crimi.
0: Yeah, and we do have that red flag warning in effect for most of Central Florida. We're talking Orange, Seminole, Osceola, Lake, Volusia counties, and the reason for that obviously is the hot weather, and the winds will be out of the west, north, or southwest, west-southwest today, around 10 to 15 miles per hour. We're going to get gusts of up to 25 miles per hour. Thus, we have the red flag warnings in effect. Currently, we are looking at downtown Orlando, where it is 68 degrees, and I've got sunny and 68 at Orlando's severe weather station. He's in that WDBO traffic center watching your I-4 traffic cameras. How are we doing on the roadways, Ed Torrance?
11: Scott, I-4 westbound traffic is slow from 46A to just after Lake Mary Boulevard. After that, clear into downtown. Refresh Computers announces a brand new trade-in program. 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I'm Ed Torrance with Reliable Traffic Reports every 6 minutes in the morning on WDBO.
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0: Hey, this is Scott Inez, and look who's here in the studio with me. Joe Bird of Certified Financial Group, the host of On the Money on weekend mornings here on WDBO. And boss, congratulations on all the local and national accolades. 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
8: 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Orlando's news, weather, and traffic starts now.
0: Hey, good morning. It is 7:30 now. I'm Scott Inez, Orlando's morning news here on WDBO. It is our top story. Record-breaking heat expected in Central Florida, but hopefully not sticking around long.
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16: Near record highs today all throughout the listening area. This is going to be, hopefully, one of our hottest days for the next month or so. Temperatures in May can really skyrocket. The days are longer, the sun angles higher, and we still have the drier air, which likes to heat up a little bit faster. So we'll top out right around 94 to 95 today. That will be pretty much the hottest for a little while.
15: Not likely to hit the record for Orlando of 98 degrees, but in Daytona, the record of 93, and in Sanford and Leesburg at 94. Those are well in the realm of possibility today. Along with the heat, a fire weather warning is in effect for today, as strong winds and low humidity, along with those record temps, can contribute to extreme fire behavior. That warning today from noon until 8 p.m. tonight. Coming up, hundreds of former Spirit employees rallying at Orlando International Airport, hoping to try and reopen the airline. We'll have that story for you and more coming up next here on Orlando's Morning News.
10: I'm Channel 9 meteorologist Cassandra Crimi, tracking big heat today, potentially breaking records across many Central Florida communities. I've got your full forecast details coming up.
11: And traffic slow on I-4 eastbound into downtown from Kaylee to Amelia. From the WDBO Traffic Center, I'm Ed Torrance.
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15: Good morning, I'm Greg Rhodes. And speaking in front of the now shuttered building in the tourist district, Florida State Representative Anna Escamani was joined by local experts and District 6 County Commissioner Mike Scott to discuss the reported deaths of over 50 sloths in the care of Sloth World.
17: What a disgrace to government, to state regulators, for not thinking that the public would be outraged, not thinking this was a problem, and for allowing this permit to be renewed after sloth deaths. It's just truly unacceptable. And if we were here outside a pet store for dogs or for cats, there would have been arrests made already.
15: State Attorney General James Uthmeyer and Orange Osceola Attorney Monique Worrell's office are working to find whether criminal charges can be filed after the FWC has stated that they found no evidence of violations. Senator Rick Scott is warning Americans not to trust the government. That's what the senator said this week in Miami at a panel discussion on cryptocurrency. Senator Scott discussing the Clarity Act, which would ban a central bank digital currency, or CBDC. The senator saying that government can't be trusted. There's no way we should allow it to have a digital currency, warning that they'll use it to hurt you because targeting people is what governments do. When it comes to regulating crypto, Senator Scott says government should get the hell out of the way and let people innovate. Hundreds of former Spirit employees rallying to hopefully reopen the airline.
18: Former employees gathered at Orlando International Airport yesterday to raise funds as Spirit's planes left the airport. It's part of an online campaign trying to raise nearly $2 billion to reopen Spirit. I'm Carl Willis for WDBO 107.3 FM and AM 580.
15: In WDBO's continuing coverage of the conflict in Iran, President Trump striking an optimistic tone over the ending of the war.
19: In his latest comments following reports of a deal on the table, Trump told reporters from the White House on Wednesday that there have been very good talks.
20: They want to make a deal badly, and we'll see if we get there. If we get there, they can't have nuclear weapons. You know, it's very simple.
19: Iran's foreign ministry spokesman confirmed his government was reviewing the U.S. plan, a reported one-page memorandum of understanding that sets a framework to end the war and start negotiations on Iran's nuclear program. I'm Mark Mayfield.
15: Controversial social media influencer Braden Eric Peters, who goes by the name Clavicular, faces criminal charges for firing a gun at an alligator while live streaming in the Everglades. Here's Hannah Bata.
21: Peters and two other influencers were streaming a boat ride through the Everglades in March when they came across the alligator. In the video, the three are seen unloading multiple shots and are now charged with a misdemeanor for unlawfully discharging a firearm in public. It's unclear if the alligator was alive at the time of the shooting. His attorney says Peters was following the instructions of a licensed airboat guide, adding no animals or people were harmed. Beyond his legal issues, Peters has faced criticism for the extremes he takes to improve his looks, including hitting himself in the face to improve his jawline.
15: Clavicular was hospitalized last month after emergency crews responded to a suspected overdose during his live stream. And you heard there at the end of that report, Scott, using a hammer or different ways to hit his face. What is that all about? It's called looks maxing, and it's a very strange online trend that's become... It's a very interesting trend if you haven't seen it. There's been a lot of reports on it. It can be very damaging. There are people that are creating their own versions of at-home Botox to work on it. And they say that it's supposed to like increase cheekbone depth and all these kinds of very strange things. He's been one of the top streamers for this online for a while. And yeah, it's another one of those kind of trends.
22: Anything for a click, exactly. I guess, right? So guys are doing, are women doing this stuff too?
15: Men and women, yeah.
22: Unreal. All right, thank you for the update, Greg. It is 7:36 now at WDBO. We do have your weather and your traffic every 6 minutes in the morning.
10: I'm Channel 9 Eyewitness News meteorologist Cassandra Crimi. Tracking big heat today, record-breaking levels for many across Central Florida. A high of 95 expected in Orlando with mostly sunny skies. Dry and breezy as well with a west-southwest wind gusting as high as 25. We'll keep our fire concerns elevated. A red flag warning issued through the afternoon. From Channel 9 Eyewitness News and meteorologist Cassandra Crimi.
22: Currently, we're looking at 68 degrees at Orlando's severe weather station. He's in that WDBO traffic center. How we doing, Ed Torrance?
11: You've got traffic slow on I-4 westbound from 46A all the way to just after Lake Mary Boulevard. Slow again from Princeton to Colonial Drive. And then eastbound, you're seeing delays between 27 and World Drive. Slow again, 192 to 535. Tap of the brakes at John Young. And slowing from Kaylee to Amelia. 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I'm Ed Torrance with Reliable Traffic Reports every 6 minutes in the morning on WDBO.
22: 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We'll take you live to the White House coming up next.
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22: Just about 21 minutes away from me giving you a chance to win $1,000. WDBO Pays Your Bills at 8 o'clock this morning. It's 7:39. Iran says it's considering a new proposal from the Trump administration to bring the 10-week war to an end. Let's go in depth now. Live to ABC News White House correspondent Karen Travers. And Karen, it's been rather quiet over the last day or so, which I guess could be a good thing. The president saying multiple times yesterday that Iran is ready to make a deal. So what are you hearing this morning, Karen?
27: Yeah, I mean, we've certainly have heard this before, so I think there's just a lot of questions about where this goes. But they are negotiating over a potential framework to end this conflict. Iran says it's reviewing a U.S. proposal that was sent via Pakistan. Sources say it's a one-page memo of understanding that would allow for weeks of deeper negotiations, including talks over the future of Iran's nuclear program. The proposal would also be aimed, of course, at easing this current standoff in the Strait of Hormuz, where the U.S. would gradually lift the blockade on Iranian ports if Iran would allow traffic to freely flow through there again. That, of course, has been a major sticking point right now and tension between the two countries. Progress? Question mark. Mm-hmm. You know, it's the first step toward negotiations since the president scrapped talks with Iran and Pakistan over a week and a half ago. So that, at least, is something moving in the right direction. That said, the president, by trying to put pressure on Iran, is still warning that if they don't make an agreement, the bombing starts, which is very different than what we heard from the Secretary of State, Marco Rubio, 2 days ago, who told us at the White House that the Operation Epic Fury stage of this is over and we're now in a different phase. So still a lot of questions about where this could go and whether or not Iran will actually agree to what has been put forward at this point.
22: Meanwhile, President Trump begins that trip to China next week. So ideally, I would think, Karen, that he would want to have something done prior to that high stakes trip.
27: Except he said yesterday there's no deadline. Mm. He was asked specifically if there was a deadline for Iran to make a deal, and he said there's never a deadline. He said it'll happen, but never a deadline. So he is certainly not putting any date certain on this, even with that trip coming up next week.
22: Okay, Karen, thank you for that report this morning. Mm-hmm. That is ABC News White House correspondent Karen Travers, live from D.C. for us. It's 7:42 now. 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Channel 9 Eyewitness News Chief Meteorologist Tom Terry.
16: Near record highs today all throughout the listening area. This is going to be hopefully one of our hottest days for the next month or so. Temperatures in May can really skyrocket. The days are longer, the sun angles higher, and we still have the drier air, which likes to heat up a little bit faster. So we'll top out right around 94 to 95 today. That will be pretty much the hottest for a little while. Lows tonight back in the low 70s, so very warm. 92 on Friday with a scattered late afternoon downpour. 30% rain chance tomorrow and about the same on Saturday. Then for Mother's Day Sunday, high still low 90s with a 40% coverage of late day storms. Overall, not a bad weekend, but on the more humid side. From Severe Weather Center 9, I'm certified chief meteorologist Tom Terry.
22: And again, we do have red flag warnings in effect for today because of the record heat and the high winds today. So we have those red flag warnings in effect for Osceola, Seminole, Orange, Lake, and Volusia counties. Currently, we are looking at downtown Orlando, where it is 69 degrees, and I've got sunny and 68 at Orlando's Severe Weather Station. He's in that WDBO Traffic Center watching your I-4 traffic cameras. How are we doing over there, Ed Torrance?
11: Scott, we got delays on I-4 westbound from 46A to after Lake Mary Boulevard from Parr to Colonial Drive. Eastbound delays 27 to World Drive, 192 to 535 at John Young, and then from Cayley to Amelia. Also going to see delays on the Turnpike northbound at 192. This traffic report is brought to you by Aleve. When traffic slows you down, pain can make the ride feel even longer. With just one pill, Aleve provides up to 12 hours of pain relief so you can put pain in the rear view. Use as directed. I'm Ed Torrance with Reliable Traffic Reports every 6 minutes in the morning on WDBO.
22: Secretary of State Marco Rubio meeting with Pope Leo this morning at the Vatican. Oh, to be a fly on that wall. Our big three is on the way.
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26: Now, the three big things you need to know, powered by Mark Spain Real Estate.
22: Yeah, the number of sloths now that have died from that sloth world debacle has reached 55. The number is likely to go higher, tragically. Officials holding a news conference outside the shuttered attraction yesterday saying the situation was highly preventable. I would say so. There is an investigation underway. The U.S. Secretary of State Marco Rubio, he's arrived at the Vatican this morning. It's the second face-to-face between Rubio and Pope Leo. The meeting comes amid tension between the Holy See and the White House. And yeah, you might want to have that bottle of cold, cold water by your side today. We could be looking at record heat today here in Central Florida. Temperatures expected to climb into the mid-90s by this afternoon. We do have red flag warnings in effect today because of the high heat and the high winds for Orange, Seminole, Osceola, Lake, and Volusia counties.
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15: Good morning, I'm Greg Rhodes. As a suspected drug smuggler has been busted after the U.S. military intercepted his boat off the coast of Haiti.
0: The Coast Guard and Navy seized about 3,200 pounds of marijuana valued at nearly $4 million. The crews got permission from the Haitian government before conducting the raid and handed the smuggler to Haitian authorities. The U.S. military says it's committed to working with the Haitian government to combat drug trafficking in the region. Laurel Lee, WDBO News.
15: Google now making the controversial decision to add blog and web forums as sources in its AI searches. It could help users find information to tricky questions, but it also might spit out less reliable information. Google defending the decision by saying that many users are looking for advice, not just simple facts. Secretary of State Marco Rubio heading to the Vatican today, planning to meet with Pope Leo. This is the Trump administration continues its criticisms of the Pope, who's been preaching an anti-war message. Here's more from Melissa Adan.
7: Rubio highlighted the Africa trip. He said he was curious to hear from the Vatican as to the experience of how much aid and how much support that Christians are getting around the world. He also brought up the concerns of Cuba, right? In Cuba, what we're seeing is that Marco Rubio says that they've been giving aid via the church to get to Cubans, but they've been struggling with that. So they want to also work with the Vatican to see how they can help out that bolster that relationship.
15: And a new study suggesting that Gen Z is hitting unsubscribe when it comes to streaming services. According to Generations in Play 2026 Audience Insights reports from Dentsu and IGN Entertainment, 59% of Gen Z users surveyed actively subscribe and unsubscribe to streamers to chase a single title. Data also found that 62% of Gen Z won't pay full price for video games, while 71% have stopped buying physical music. 70% no longer buy hard copies of TV shows and movies as well. While that report asserts that the findings mean platform loyalty is effectively dead, a bright spot in the study shows that Gen Z is 13% more likely to attend opening weekend than older moviegoers.
22: That's kind of interesting. I would have thought it would have been the other way around.
15: Back to the movies, sounds like. And I think some of this, too, also, you can't find physical copies of movies and TV shows anymore, it seems, either. You can't go to the store and buy season 3 of Friends anymore, it seems like. So I don't know. It's kind of a... Because it's not there, they're not buying them, but they're also not buying them.
22: Right? Yeah, so. Well, I read an article the other day that said a lot of people are going back to the movie theater. All right, thank you very much, Greg. 7:50 now. What do you say we get that extended forecast for you? It is brought to you by Universal Roof and Contracting. Channel 9 Eyewitness News Chief Meteorologist Tom Terry.
16: It's going to get hot today. We've talked all week about it, and we are here. Temperatures climbing into the low, even mid-90s. Orlando right around 94, maybe as hot as 95 today. Don't be surprised to see 96 perhaps driving around on your carmometers today. We'll also see a slight chance for an afternoon storm tomorrow, as we'll stay only around 92 for Friday. 30% rain chance tomorrow afternoon, and again on Saturday. By Sunday, Mother's Day, still a 40% chance of late afternoon storm, but a pretty decent weekend coming up. From Severe Weather Center 9, I'm certified chief meteorologist Tom Terry.
22: And right now I am looking at 68 degrees and sunshine in Castleberry. Ditto at Orlando Severe Weather Station. Ed Torrance is in the WDBO Traffic Center. How are we rolling on a beautiful Thursday morning, Ed?
11: Scott, we got traffic slow on the 408 eastbound from Kirkman Road to the Pine Hills Toll Plaza, westbound between Chickasaw Trail and I-4. I'm Ed Torrance with Reliable Traffic Reports every 6 minutes in the morning on WDBO.

0: Well, way too many veterans are being sent out on the street today. Clark Howard is fed up with it, and our consumer warrior goes off next.
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2: Never heard of the cap. 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
8: I am so grateful to the men and women of this great country who have worn the uniform of the U.S. military and served our country, put their lives in danger at various times during their career in the military. And now, how are we rewarding them? You're not going to believe this. The Department of Veterans Affairs has changed the rules to make it easier for a lender to foreclose and put a veteran out on the street on a VA loan than someone in virtually any other kind of home loan out there. This is an outrage. Why would the federal government choose to make it ultra easy to put vets out on the street homeless? This must be fixed.
0: This must be fixed. It is an outrage, Clark Howard. I looked it up earlier this morning. More than 10,000 veterans have lost their homes since May of last year. In the last year, when the Department of Veterans Affairs ended a major foreclosure prevention program, and at the same time, another 90,000 vets are either behind on mortgage payments or already moving through the foreclosure process. Just can't happen. These people, like Clark said, they've sacrificed so much for you and for me. And if you're as ticked off as Clark this morning, I would highly suggest you call your local representative about this story. It is 7:55 now, WDBO. I'm Scott Inez, Orlando's Morning News. Our top story this morning, we could be looking at record heat today here in Central Florida. We do have red flag warnings in effect for most of the area as well. We'll have much more with Greg coming up here now in about 4 minutes at 8 o'clock. Speaking of 8 o'clock this morning, who couldn't use an extra $1,000 as high as gas prices are right now? Maybe you could use $1,000 to offset that gas bill just a little bit. We give you a shot at $1,000. We're going to do it at 8 o'clock this morning. That's coming up here in 4 minutes. And then we're back at 10 a.m., at 12 noon, at 2 p.m., and at 5 o'clock this afternoon. So I'm going to give you that keyword coming up at 8. You go to the WDBO app and enter the word. It's as easy as that. That keyword, WDBO, pays your bills. coming up here in 4 minutes at 8 a.m. It's 7:56 now, WDBO, 107.3 FM and AM 580, Orlando's News and Talk. 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
9: I'm Channel 9 Eyewitness News meteorologist Cassandra Crimi, tracking big heat for Central Florida with some of the hottest air of the year headed our direction today as temperatures will climb into the 90s. We'll get to 95 degrees today in Orlando under mostly sunny skies. From Channel 9 Eyewitness News, I'm meteorologist Cassandra Crimi.
0: And because of the red hot heat and the high winds, we're looking at red flag warnings in Volusia, Osceola, Seminole, Orange today. Okay, so again, Orange, Seminole, Osceola, Lake, and Volusia counties, red flag warnings in effect. Currently, I am looking at 70 degrees in Oviedo. It is sunny and 70 now at Orlando's severe weather station. He's in that WDBO traffic center watching your eye for traffic cameras on a Thursday morning. How are we rolling out there right now, Ed Torrance?
10: Scott, we got a crash on Kirkman Road at Valencia College Drive. Watch out for rescue crews on scene there. I-4 westbound slowing 46A to just after Lake Mary Boulevard, and then from the Fairbanks Curve to Colonial Drive. Eastbound, you got delays from just before 532 to World Drive, Osceola Parkway to 535 at John Young, and Cayley to Amelia. I'm Ed Torrance with Reliable Traffic Reports every 6 minutes in the morning on WDBO.
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5: 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Well, the number of sloths that have died from the Sloth World debacle now has reached 55, and that number could go up here soon. Officials holding a news conference outside the shuttered attraction saying that the situation was highly preventable. There is an investigation underway. Meanwhile, our top story this morning, record-breaking heat expected in Central Florida, hopefully not sticking around long.
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7: Near record highs today all throughout the listening area. This is going to be, hopefully, one of our hottest days for the next month or so. Temperatures in May can really skyrocket. The days are longer, the sun angles higher, and we still have the drier air, which likes to heat up a little bit faster. So we'll top out right around 94 to 95 today. That will be pretty much the hottest for a little while.
6: Not likely to hit the record for Orlando of 98 degrees, but in Daytona, the record of 93, and in Sanford and Leesburg, where 94, all well in the realm of possibility today. Along with that heat, a fire weather warning in effect, as strong winds and low humidity, along with those record temps, can contribute to extreme fire behavior. That warning today from noon until 8 p.m. Coming up, Orlando police set to increase their presence along OBT tonight in preparation for Rolling Loud. We'll have that story for you and more coming up next here on Orlando's Morning News.
8: I'm Channel 9 meteorologist Cassandra Crimi, tracking extreme heat for the day across Central Florida. I'll take you through just how hot it will get coming up.
9: And seeing delays on I-4 westbound from the Fairbanks Curve to Colonial Drive from the WDBO Traffic Center. I'm Ed Torrance.
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6: 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I'm Greg Rhodes. And

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1: Set up for Rolling Loud this weekend. Within this zone, fines will be doubled, and vehicles involved in criminal or traffic violations may be towed. The special event zone will be active from 6 o'clock tonight until 6 o'clock Monday morning. I'm Carl Willis for WDBO 107.3 FM and AM 580.
2: WDBO Business Update is brought to you by the Good Feet Store. A survey finding that homeowners are requesting mother-in-law suites, granny flats, and guest houses more than ever as multi-generational living becomes more popular. Realtor.com saying that housing prices are high and they're expected to stay that way. Family members are pooling their funds to get the benefits of home ownership, including equity and tax breaks. Others, though, say it's to have family members close by, which is something you can't put a price tag on. In our continuing coverage of the conflict in Iran, President Trump signaling that a peace deal with Iran could be signed soon, though many questions still remain. Madeline Rivera with more.
3: The U.S. blockade on Iranian ships remains in full effect, even as U.S. and Iranian officials continue to work to strike a deal. The president tells our Brett Baer he is cautiously optimistic.
4: They want to make a deal. We've had very good talks over the last 24 hours, and it's very possible that we'll make a deal.
3: Axios first reported on the one-page memo the White House sent to Iran to end the war. The memo lays out a 30-day period of negotiations, and during that time, officials would work on a more detailed agreement to open the strait, limit Iran's nuclear program, and lift U.S. sanctions.
2: On Wednesday, U.S. forces disabled an Iranian oil tanker in the Gulf of Oman, attempting to break the American naval blockade after it failed to comply with numerous warnings, according to CENTCOM. New research showing that a common knee surgery is ineffective can actually make things worse.
5: Researchers at the University of Helsinki in Finland did a 10-year clinical trial looking at the common repair surgery for a damaged meniscus and found it did not improve knee function when compared to a placebo procedure. Patients also reported more knee-related issues a decade later and a greater likelihood of needing more surgery. I'm Tammy Trujillo.
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2: The New York Knicks held off the Joel Embiid-less 76ers 108-102 in Madison Square Garden to claim a 2-0 series lead in the East semis. Out west, the Spurs thumping the Timberwolves 133-95 from San Antonio, now knotting up their best-of-seven series at one apiece. Another set of Game 2s tip off tonight. The Cavaliers set to try to even their series with the Pistons, while the LA Lakers hope to do the same out west against the Oklahoma City Thunder. And Scott, there will be no Triple Crown winner this year. Kentucky Derby winner Golden Tempo will not run in the Preakness Stakes. That's what trainer Sherry DeVoe announced yesterday. This is now the third time in the past 5 years that the horses that won the Derby have not raced in the second leg of the Triple Crown.
7: That's disappointing. All right, thank you very much, Greg. 8:07 now on this beautiful Thursday morning. What do you say we get that extended forecast for you? 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Channel 9 Eyewitness News Chief Meteorologist Tom Terry.
8: Near record highs today all throughout the listening area. This is going to be hopefully one of our hottest days for the next month or so. Temperatures in May can really skyrocket. The days are longer, the sun angle's higher, and we still have the drier air, which likes to heat up a little bit faster. So we'll top out right around 94 to 95 today. That will be pretty much the hottest for a little while. Lows tonight back in the low 70s, so very warm. 92 on Friday with a scattered late afternoon downpour. 30% rain chance tomorrow, and about the same on Saturday. Then for Mother's Day Sunday, high still low 90s with a 40% coverage of late day storms. Overall, not a bad weekend, but on the more humid side. From Severe Weather Center 9, I'm certified Chief Meteorologist Tom Terry.
7: And again, we do have red flag warnings in effect today for Orange, Seminole, Osceola, Lake, and Volusia counties because of the red hot temperatures and the very high winds. Currently, we are looking at downtown Orlando where it is 69 degrees and I've got 70 now and sunshine at Orlando's Severe Weather Station. Ed Torrance is in the WDBO Traffic Center. What's going on over there, Ed?
9: Scott, we got a crash on John Young Parkway at Town Place Boulevard to watch out for. Also going to find delays on I-4 eastbound from 27 to World Drive. 192 to 535 from Cayley to Amelia and Lee Road to Maitland Boulevard. Westbound delays 46A to After Lake Mary.

0: Boulevard, then from Fairbanks to Colonial Drive. Also slow Central Florida Parkway to 535. 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I'm Ed Torrance with Reliable Traffic Reports every 6 minutes in the morning on WDBO.
1: Good morning. 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I'm Scott Inez, Orlando's Morning News on WDBO, 107.3 FM, AM 580, Orlando's News and Talk. Well, here we sit about a month away from the FIFA World Cup here in the U.S., throughout North America. They're in Canada and in Mexico as well. It's going to be the largest World Cup in history, as you might imagine. Security is going to be tight. Let's go in depth now, live to ABC News crime and terrorism analyst Brad Garrett. And Brad, the closest the games will be to Orlando will be down in Miami. We actually hosted the games back in 1994, and I remember how tight security was back then. But it looks like security, this security plan for all these games, over 100 games or so, it's going to be unprecedented. Tell us about it.
2: Yeah, just to your point, just the sheer volume, 11 host U.S. cities, 104 matches in 16 venues. Mm. So let's just start with, you have to set up with some of these matches, got some pretty high-level security, maybe like equivalent to what they have at the Super Bowl, mm-hmm. because of who's playing. Because of the international aspect, you throw in the various conflicts and, in Israel, Iran, Lebanon, all of that stuff can play into somebody wanting to do something bad at one of these venues. And so I think what's happened is some will be considered higher risk than others. And you may well see at some of them, like, for example, what I call three-tiered security to get into a match. You'd have to go through three levels of security before you'd ever get in the stadium to watch the match. Mm-hmm. There is now AI that can monitor the volume of a crowd based on density and the number of people in a particular area. So law enforcement can control how big a crowd can actually get, because the obvious is the bigger the crowd, the more difficult it would be to control it if something happened. There's anti-drone technology that's apparently been provided to every one of these venues. If you think about what goes on every day in Ukraine, in Iran, in Lebanon, the use of drones. Why wouldn't somebody try something with an armed drone here? So I'm just touching on a handful of things. I mean, it's dozens and dozens of things that you would have to have in place in case something happened. Mm-hmm. And talk about the cost. I mean, it's way over $1 billion. Mm-hmm. Yeah. And cities are getting money, but I'm going to guess they're not going to get the level of money they need because of all the police overtime. Mm-hmm. And, it's also a diversion of manpower of local law enforcement to these events. We have obviously threats and violence and terrorism threats every day someplace. So, I'm concerned about, if nothing else, law enforcement being spread too thin.
1: Yeah. You talked about the security for the Super Bowl. We're talking basically about 104 Super Bowls here, right? I mean, that's what it amounts to here during the World Cup. Security obviously is going to have to be coordinated, too, between city and county and state and federal. You're on the federal side and the FBI. I mean, how much of a challenge is that, Brad?
2: Well, it's a huge one. Now, keep in mind that these, what they call special security events, like the Super Bowl, like the presidential inauguration, the Secret Service control, mm-hmm. and they're really good at doing this. So mm-hmm. they're going to clearly run the security apparatus at a number of these venues that you and I are talking about. But, it only takes one person to figure out a vulnerability. That's my concern. So many different locations. Can you actually cover all of those, sometimes, I guess, simultaneously, while they're going on? I don't know. It's a daunting task if you're the person in charge of this.
1: No doubt. New York City, Kansas City, L.A., Miami, Atlanta, Seattle, just a few of the cities hosting these World Cup events. And the World Cup begins, ready or not, the World Cup begins here in about a month here throughout North America. Brad, thank you for your expertise this morning. As always, appreciate it. That is ABC News crime and terrorism analyst Brad Garrett joining us live. It is 8:13 WDBO. I'm Scott Inez, Orlando's Morning News. We do have your weather and your traffic every 6 minutes on a Thursday morning.
3: I'm Channel 9 Eyewitness News meteorologist Cassandra Crimi. Tracking big heat today. Record-breaking levels for many across Central Florida. A high of 95 expected in Orlando with mostly sunny skies. Dry and breezy as well with a west-southwest wind gusting as high as 25. We'll keep our fire concerns elevated. A red flag warning issued through the afternoon. From Channel 9 Eyewitness News, I'm meteorologist Cassandra Crimi.
1: And currently, Cassandra, we are looking at downtown Orlando where we are warming up a little bit now. We're at 72 degrees in downtown, and I've got 73 at Orlando's severe weather station. Ed Torrance is in that WDBO traffic center watching your eye for traffic cameras. What's going on over there, Ed?
0: Scott, we got delays on the turnpike northbound at 192. Also going to find traffic slow a bit on the 429 northbound and southbound on that exit ramp to the turnpike southbound. I'm Ed Torrance with reliable traffic reports every 6 minutes in the morning on WDBO.
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1: 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Secretary of State Marco Rubio arriving at the Vatican this morning. It's the second face-to-face between Rubio and Pope Leo. The meeting comes amid tension between the Holy See there in the White House. And you might want to have a cold bottle of water by your side throughout the day. We're looking at record heat throughout Central Florida today. Temperatures expected to climb into the mid-90s this afternoon. And again, we do have the red flag warnings in effect for Orange, Seminole, Osceola, Lake, and Volusia counties.
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7: We are getting some breaking news this morning here on WDBO. Rapper Kodak Black was booked into the Orange County Jail last night following an arrest on a felony drug trafficking charge. The Orange County Sheriff's Office arresting Kodak Black. His, I guess his official name is Bill Capri. But they arrest him on a charge of trafficking in MDMA, which is known as ecstasy. Jail records show that Kodak Black is being held on no bond and is expected to face a judge sometime today. It is 819 WDBO, 107.3 FM and AM 580.
10: Good morning, I'm Greg Rhodes. And how much are you really paying when you get that snack before your flight?
11: 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We always expect to pay more for things like food and drinks when we visit the airport. But what many people may not realize is some airports, including Orlando International, have policies restricting how much vendors can charge. So we put it to the test, buying items at the airport and comparing those prices to prices on the streets of Central Florida. We'll show you what we found and ask the airport authority what it does to stop vendors from charging sky-high prices. 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I'm Action 9's Jeff Deal for WDBO.
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12: Last October, the retail giant agreed to allow open carry in accordance with state law. However, new signs are popping up at store entrances asking customers to keep their weapons at home. The signs now state that only law enforcement can openly carry firearms in public stores. Laurel Lee, WDBO News.
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13: It's going to get hot today. We've talked all week about it, and we are here. Temperatures climbing into the low, even mid-90s. Orlando right around 94, maybe as hot as 95 today. Don't be surprised to see 96, perhaps, driving around on your carmometers today. We'll also see a slight chance for an afternoon storm tomorrow, as we'll stay only around 92 for Friday. 30% rain chance tomorrow afternoon, and again on Saturday. By Sunday, Mother's Day, still a 40% chance of late afternoon storms, but a pretty decent weekend coming up. From Severe Weather Center 9, I'm certified chief meteorologist Tom Terry.
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14: What is a red flag warning? I thought that meant riptides.
7: Red flag warning means hot temperatures, very low humidities, strong winds expected to combine to produce an increased risk of fire danger. And we do have those red flag warnings in effect for Osceola, Seminole, Orange, Lake, and Volusia counties today. Currently, I am looking at 72 and sunny at Orlando's Severe Weather Station. Ed Torrance is in that WDBO Traffic Center. How are we doing, Ed?
15: Scott, we got traffic slow on I-4 westbound from 4680 just after Lake Mary Boulevard, slowing again from the Fairbanks curve to Colonial Drive, then 528 to 535. I-4 eastbound delays begin after 27 to World Drive, Osceola Parkway to 535. Tap of the brakes at Sand Lake Road, John Young, and then you got delays from Kaylee to Amelia, Lee Road to Maitland Boulevard. I'm Ed Torrance with reliable traffic reports every 6 minutes in the morning on WDBO.
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23: At what age do you stop supporting your kids? Well, if you're one of those kids listening to me, you're like, well, I hope my parents never stop supporting me. And a survey from Ameriprise finds that three quarters of parents are helping to support their adult children. And if the parents are just loaded with money, fine. If they want to do that, go for it. Give you that money. But what if they're not? Do you know, in this same survey, almost 40% of the parents helping out their adult children are now worried about being able to have their own retirement because of how much money they're giving to their kids. So I'm talking to you if you're one of those parents. It's nice to love your kids and help them, not to the point that it hurts you.
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0: I'm Channel 9 Eyewitness News meteorologist Cassandra Crimmy, tracking big heat for Central Florida with some of the hottest air of the year headed our direction today as temperatures will climb into the 90s. We'll get to 95 degrees today in Orlando under mostly sunny skies. From Channel 9 Eyewitness News, I'm meteorologist Cassandra Crimmy.
7: Currently, I'm looking at 73 degrees in Maitland. I've got sunny and 72 now at Orlando's severe weather station. He's in that WDBO traffic center watching your I-4 traffic cameras. How are we doing out there right now, Ed Torrance?
15: Scott, we got delays on I-4 westbound from 4680 just after Lake Mary Boulevard from Fairbanks to Colonial Drive and then Central Florida Parkway to 535. I-4 eastbound seeing slowdowns approaching 532 to World Drive, Osceola Parkway to 535 at the 528, then from Michigan Street to Amelia and Lee Road to Maitland Boulevard. I'm Ed Torrance with reliable traffic reports every 6 minutes in the morning on WDBO.
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7: Hey, good morning to you. It's 8:30 now. I'm Scott Inez, Orlando's morning news on WDBO. It is our top story. Record-breaking heat expected in Central Florida, but hopefully not sticking around for very long.
10: A warming trend will peak today around the listening area, where even some may see their hottest May 7th on record. Here's General 9 meteorologist Tom Terry.
13: Near record highs today all throughout the listening area. This is going to be, hopefully, one of our hottest days for the next month or so. Temperatures in May can really skyrocket. The days are longer, the sun angles higher, and we still have the drier air, which likes to heat up a little bit faster. So we'll top out right around 94 to 95 today. That will be pretty much the hottest for a little while.
10: Not likely to hit the record for Orlando of 98 degrees, but in Daytona, the record of 93 and in Sanford and Leesburg at 94 is well in the realm of possibility today. Along with the heat of fire, weather warning is in effect as strong winds and low humidity along with those record temps can contribute to extreme fire behavior. That warning today from noon until 8 p.m. Coming up, President Trump striking an optimistic tone over the end of the war in Iran. We'll have the latest for you coming up next here on Orlando's Morning News.
0: I'm Channel 9 meteorologist Cassandra Crimi, tracking big heat today, potentially breaking records across many Central Florida communities. I've got your full forecast details coming up.
15: And still seeing slowdowns on the 408 westbound between Goldenrod Road and I-4. From the WDBO Traffic Center, I'm Ed Torrance.
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10: Good morning. I'm Greg Rhodes. As hundreds of former Spirit employees now rallying to reopen the airline.
4: Former employees gathered at Orlando International Airport yesterday to raise funds as Spirit's planes left the airport. It's part of an online campaign trying to raise nearly $2 billion to reopen Spirit. I'm Carl Willis for WDBO 107.3 FM and AM 580. You pop it for me. Pull up in the demon on
10: guard. Rapper Kodak Black was booked in the Orange County Jail following an arrest on a felony drug trafficking charge. The Orange County Sheriff's Office arresting Bill Capri, again known professionally as Kodak Black, on a charge of trafficking in MDMA, according to Orange County Jail records. MDMA, also known as... I lost that part. I'm sorry about that. Jail records, also known for the 28-year-old out of Pompano Beach, is being held on no bond and is expected to face a judge on Thursday. Ecstasy. MDMA and ecstasy are the similar name. President Trump striking an optimistic tone over ending the war in Iran. Here's more from Mark Mayfield. In his latest
5: comments, following reports of a deal on the table, Trump told reporters from the White House on Wednesday that there have been very good talks.
6: They want to make a deal badly. And we'll see if we get there. If we get there, they can't have nuclear weapons. You know, it's very simple.
5: Iran's foreign ministry spokesman confirmed his government was reviewing the U.S. plan, a reported one-page memorandum of understanding that sets a framework to end the war and start negotiations on Iran's nuclear program. I'm Mark Mayfield.
10: Yosemite National Park in California seeing its biggest crowds in more than a decade, and some people aren't very happy about it. Critics blaming the Trump administration for getting rid of the reservation system to prioritize open and accessible public lands. For the last few years, it helped control the number of visitors in the park at one time. Yosemite is already the most visited national park in California. The LA Times reporting last weekend that the wait times to drive in through the park entrance was about 1.5 hours. Social media posts also showed a traffic jam of hikers near the summit of Half Dome. Controversial social media influencer Braden Eric Peters, who goes by the name Clavicular, faces criminal charges for firing a gun at an alligator while live streaming from the Everglades. Here's Hannah Butha.
8: Peters and two other influencers were streaming a boat ride through the Everglades in March when they came across the alligator. In the video, the three are seen unloading multiple shots and are now charged with a misdemeanor for unlawfully discharging a firearm in public. It's unclear if the alligator was alive at the time of the shooting. His attorney says Peters was following the instructions of a licensed airboat guide, adding no animals or people were harmed. Beyond his legal issues, Peters has faced criticism for the extremes he takes to improve his looks, including hitting himself in the face to improve his jawline.
10: Clavicular was hospitalized last month after emergency crews responded to a suspected overdosing during one of his live streams. And a philanthropist, media mogul, and CNN founder, Ted Turner, has died at the age of 87. Turner, who based his media companies in Atlanta, helped to usher in the cable news era in the 1980s. He also dedicated a large portion of his fortune and gave to causes related to environmentalism. ABC's Lindsay Davis also says that Turner had a reputation, speaking rather candidly.
9: The billionaire had a way with words.
25: And it should just be a better service for people that want to know what's going on.
9: And a style all his own. He would earn the nickname the Mouth of the South for his colorful speech.
10: You can add sports teams owner to that list. You can add a gold medal winning sailor to that list. A very interesting, wide-ranging life there.
7: No doubt. CNN will probably be his most lasting legacy, but remember the superstation TBS in Atlanta way, way back in the day. He took a UHF station that didn't reach all of Atlanta and turned into a superstation that was seen all over the country, and as a result, a lot of people, especially in the South, became Atlanta Braves fans because of that. All right, thank you very much, Greg. It's 8:36 now, WDBO. I'm Scott Inez, Orlando's Morning News. We've got your weather and your traffic every 6 minutes.
0: I'm Channel 9 Eyewitness News meteorologist Cassandra Crimi. Tracking big heat today. Record-breaking levels for many across Central Florida. A high of 95 expected in Orlando with mostly sunny skies. Dry and breezy as well with a west-southwest wind gusting as high as 25. We'll keep our fire concerns elevated. A red flag warning issued through the afternoon. From Channel 9 Eyewitness News, I'm meteorologist Cassandra Crimi.
7: Currently, we're looking at 74 degrees at Orlando's Severe Weather Station. Ed Torrance is in the WDBO Traffic Center. What's happening, Ed?
15: Scott, we got traffic slowing on the 408 westbound at spots between Goldenrod Road and I-4 eastbound, just a tap of the brakes after John Young Parkway. I'm Ed Torrance with reliable traffic reports every 6 minutes in the morning on WDBO.
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7: We should have the name of the big winner here in the 8 o'clock hour. WDBO Pays Your Bills coming up here in about 6 or 7 minutes or so. It's 8:39. I'm Scott Inez, Orlando's morning news here on WDBO. We continue to go in depth on one of our top local stories as the fallout continues into the failed sloth world. This is really amazing. 55 sloths have died so far, and it looks like that number is going to go up here soon, tragically. But yesterday, State Rep Anna Escamani held a news conference right outside of the failed sloth world on I-Drive, calling for criminal charges and policy changes following the deaths of these animals. Just totally unacceptable. And here is Dr. Rebecca Cliff, who is the executive director of the Sloth Conservation Foundation. Listen to what she has to say.
27: When you take a sloth out of that environment and when you replace it with things like brown rice or Pedialyte solutions, when you expose them to cold temperatures and constant human disturbance, they simply do not survive, and we know that. Anyone with even a basic understanding of sloth biology knows this because it's been well documented. We know what sloths need to stay. We know what sloths need to survive. In almost every way imaginable, those needs were not met by Sloth World. From the way these animals were violently taken from the wild, which is reflected in the physical injuries that were seen on their bodies, to the conditions they were kept in here in Florida, they were never given a chance to survive, and the result was suffering and death. And this didn't just happen once. It happened again and again, and it was allowed to happen. And that is what we're here to understand and to get to the bottom of today. In 2024, 21 sloths were brought here from Guyana, and they were placed in an unprepared warehouse in a parking lot with no electricity, no climate control, and no running water. Within a matter of days, all 21 of those sloths were dead. Another 10 sloths were then imported from Peru. All 10 of those animals died as well. None of these deaths were reported at the time because under the current system, they do not have to be. The Florida Fish and Wildlife Commission became aware of the 31 sloth deaths in August 2025 during an inspection, and yet they allowed Sloth World to continue importing more sloths until as recently as March this year. During that time, we now know that another 21 sloths have lost their lives, bringing the total to 55 dead sloths right now. The Florida Fish and Wildlife Commission has stated that they found no evidence of violations. But under Florida law, it's a criminal offense to subject animals to unnecessary suffering. Placing highly sensitive animals into a warehouse with no electricity, no heat, and no running water resulted in suffering that was predictable, visible, and entirely preventable. I struggle to understand how that does not constitute a violation.
7: Dr. Rebecca Cliff, again, she says that FWC has stated it found no evidence of violations. That to me is unacceptable. I mean, if there's nothing criminal in the deaths of these animals that went on, what the heck is criminal? There are apparently two owners here, Ben Argesta and Pete Argesta. Where are these guys? Why aren't they answering questions? I guarantee you they're all lawyered up at this point. Apparently one of them, Pete, was a so-called sloth expert, but didn't have any background in it. Was not certified to be any sort of sloth expert. And the only thing we've heard from Ben is that he blames the deaths on a virus. They're reaching there. So James Uthmeyer, the state attorney general, is on this case. So is Monique Worrell. We'll see what happens. But this is just absolutely maddening what's going on. Let me know what you think. Tap that open mic in the WDBO app because this is where Orlando sounds off. It's 8:44 now. What do you say we go ahead and get that extended forecast for you? It is brought to you by Universal Roof and Contracting. Hello, Tom Terry.
1: Near record highs today all throughout the listening area. This is going to be, hopefully, one of our hottest days for the next month or so. Temperatures in May can really skyrocket. The days are longer, the sun angle's higher, and we still have the drier air, which likes to heat up a little bit faster. So we'll top out right around 94 to 95 today. That will be pretty much the hottest for a little while. Lows tonight back in the low 70s, so very warm. 92 on Friday with a scattered late afternoon downpour. 30% rain chance tomorrow and about the same on Saturday. Then for Mother's Day Sunday, high still low 90s with a 40% coverage of late day storms. Overall, not a bad weekend, but on the more humid side. From Severe Weather Center 9, I'm certified chief meteorologist Tom Terry.
7: Hey, we're getting up there currently. We are looking at 73 degrees in Apopka, and I've got 74 in sunny skies at Orlando's Severe Weather Station. He's in that WDBO Traffic Center. How are we doing out there right now, Ed Torrance?
15: Scott, I-4 westbound, we're seeing slowdowns from just after 46A to after Lake Mary Boulevard, then from the Fairbanks Curve to Colonial Drive, Central Florida Parkway to 535, eastbound slowing 532 to World Drive, Osceola Parkway to 535. After that, you get a little bit of a break. Slowing again from Darrell Carter to just after the 528 from Michigan Street to after the 408. And then after that point, you're going to be clear heading to Sanford. 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I'm Ed Torrance with Reliable Traffic Reports every 6 minutes in the morning on WDBO.
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10: Good morning. I'm Greg Rhodes. As a suspected drug smuggler has been busted after the U.S. military intercepted his boat off the coast of Haiti.
20: The Coast Guard and Navy seized about 3,200 pounds of marijuana valued at nearly $4 million. The crews got permission from the Haitian government before conducting the raid and handed the smuggler to Haitian authorities. The U.S. military says it's committed to working with the Haitian government to combat drug trafficking in the region. Laurel Lee, WDBO News.
10: And Secretary of State Marco Rubio heading to the Vatican today, planning to meet with Pope Leo. This is the Trump administration continues its criticisms of the Pope, who's been preaching an anti-war message. Here's more from Melissa Adan.
21: Rubio highlighted the Africa trip. He said he was curious to hear from the Vatican as to the experience of how much aid and how much support that Christians are getting around the world. He also brought up the concerns of Cuba, right? In Cuba, what we're seeing is that Marco Rubio says that they've been giving aid via the church to get to Cubans, but they've been struggling with that. So they want to also work with the Vatican to see how they can help out that bolster that relationship.
7: Good Thursday morning. It is 8:50 now, WDBO. What do you say we get that extended forecast for you, brought to you by the great folks at Universal Roof and Contracting. 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
1: Near record highs today all throughout the listening area. This is going to be, hopefully, one of our hottest days for the next month or so. Temperatures in May can really skyrocket. The days are longer, the sun angles higher, and we still have the drier air, which likes to heat up a little bit faster. So we'll top out right around 94 to 95 today. That will be pretty much the hottest for a little while. Lows tonight back in the low 70s, so very warm. 92 on Friday with a scattered late afternoon downpour. 30% rain chance tomorrow and about the same on Saturday. Then for Mother's Day Sunday, high still low 90s with a 40% coverage of late day storms. Overall, not a bad weekend, but on the more humid side. From Severe Weather Center 9, I'm certified chief meteorologist Tom Terry.
7: And again, we do have those red flag warnings in effect for Orange, Seminole, Osceola, Lake, and Volusia counties. Red flag basically means that the high temperatures combined with the high winds and the low humidity means the potential of a fire issue. Currently, we're looking at downtown Orlando, where we are up to 74 degrees, and I've got 74 and sunny at Orlando's Severe Weather Station. He's in that WTBO Traffic Center. How we doing over there, Ed Torrance?
4: Scott, we got a crash on the turnpike heading southbound at mile marker 281. Going to find the two left lanes blocked in that area. Also got traffic slowing on the turnpike northbound as you're approaching 192 and at the merge from the 417 southbound to the turnpike northbound. I'm Ed Torrance with Reliable Traffic Reports every 6 minutes in the morning on WDBO.

0: Well, Clark Howard this morning is fired up about a disturbing trend about our veterans. Clark tells you all about it. Our consumer warrior is next.
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7: I am so grateful to the men and women of this great country who have worn the uniform of the U.S. military and served our country, put their lives in danger at various times during their career in the military. And now, how are we rewarding them? You're not going to believe this. The Department of Veterans Affairs has changed the rules to make it easier for a lender to foreclose and put a veteran out on the street on a VA loan than someone in virtually any other kind of home loan out there. This is an outrage. Why would the federal government choose to make it ultra easy to put vets out on the street homeless? This must be fixed.
5: Clark is right as usual. More than 10,000 vets have lost their homes since May of last year when the VA ended a major foreclosure prevention program. And another 90,000 vets now are either behind on mortgage payments or already moving through the foreclosure process. Should not happen. These people have given so much for all of us. So if you're as ticked off as Clark is this morning, I would highly suggest you contact your local representative. It is 8:56 now, WDBO. Congratulations to John for winning WDBO Page Your Bills of $1,000 this morning. What's John going to do with the dough?
8: 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I got a 2006 Sea-Doo Sportster.
5: 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Brian Kilmeade Show just ahead. It's 8:57 now, WDBO. 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
9: I'm Channel 9 Eyewitness News meteorologist Cassandra Crimmy, tracking big heat for Central Florida with some of the hottest air of the year headed our direction today as temperatures will climb into the 90s. We'll get to 95 degrees today in Orlando under mostly sunny skies. From Channel 9 Eyewitness News, I'm meteorologist Cassandra Crimmy.
5: Up to 73 degrees right now in Maitland. It is sunny and 74 at Orlando's severe weather station. He's in that WDBO traffic center watching your eye for traffic cameras. What's going on over there, Ed Torrance?
10: Scott, we got traffic slowing on the 408 westbound between 436 and I-4 with a crash just after Crystal Lake Drive as well. On the eastbound side of the 408, it is up to speed. I'm Ed Torrance with reliable traffic reports every 6 minutes in the morning on WDBO.
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7: 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Orlando's news, weather, and traffic starts now.
8: Hey, good morning. It's now 9 o'clock here at WDBO. I'm Greg Rhodes with our top story. As record-breaking heat is expected in Central Florida today, but hopefully not sticking around for too long, as a warming trend will peak today around the listening area, where even some may see their hottest May 7th on record. Here's Channel 9 Chief Meteorologist Tom Terry.
9: Near record highs today all throughout the listening area. This is going to be, hopefully, one of our hottest days for the next month or so. Temperatures in May can really skyrocket. The days are longer, the sun angles higher, and we still have the drier air, which likes to heat up a little bit faster. So we'll top out right around 94 to 95 today. That will be pretty much the hottest for a little while.
8: Not likely to hit the record for Orlando of 98 degrees, but in Daytona, the record of 93, and Sanford and Leesburg with 94, well in the realm of possibilities. Along with the heat of fire, weather warning is in effect for the day, as strong winds and low humidity, along with those record temps, can contribute to some extreme fire behavior. That warning today from noon until 8 p.m. Currently 79 degrees and sunny here at WDBO, Orlando's severe weather station, as we continue our team coverage. Publix appears to be quietly reversing its policy that allows customers to openly carry firearms.
10: Last October, the retail giant agreed to allow open carry in accordance with state law. However, new signs are popping up at store entrances asking customers to keep their weapons at home. The signs now state that only law enforcement can openly carry firearms in public stores. Laurel Lee, WDBO News.
8: Hundreds of former Spirit employees now rallying to reopen the airline.
11: Former employees gathered at Orlando International Airport yesterday to raise funds as Spirit's planes left the airport. It's part of an online campaign trying to raise nearly $2 billion to reopen Spirit. I'm Carl Willis for WDBO 107.3 FM and AM 580.
8: In our continuing coverage of the conflict in Iran, President Trump signaling that a peace deal with Iran could be signed soon. Though many questions still remain, here's Madeline Rivera.
12: The U.S. blockade on Iranian ships remains in full effect, even as U.S. and Iranian officials continue to work to strike a deal. The president tells our Brett Baer he is cautiously optimistic.
13: They want to make a deal. We've had very good talks over the last 24 hours, and it's very possible that we'll make a deal.
12: Axios first reported on the one-page memo the White House sent to Iran to end the war. The memo lays out a 30-day period of negotiations, and during that time, officials would work on a more detailed agreement to open the strait, limit Iran's nuclear program, and lift U.S. sanctions.
8: On Wednesday, U.S. forces disabled an Iranian oil tanker in the Gulf of Oman, attempting to break the American naval blockade. It failed to comply with numerous warnings, according to CENTCOM. And rapper Kodak Black was booked into the Orange County Jail following an arrest on a felony drug trafficking charge.
14: Pull up in a demon on guard.
8: The Orange County Sheriff's Office arrested Bill Capri, known professionally as Kodak Black, on a charge of trafficking in MDMA, also known as ecstasy. That according to the Orange County Jail record. Jail records show that the 28-year-old out of Pompano Beach is being held on no bond and expected to face a judge on Thursday. This isn't Kodak's first run-in with the law in the state of Florida, owning a lengthy criminal record, including as recently as December of 2023 when he was found with over 4 grams of cocaine in Broward County. He attempted to swallow the drugs to prevent officers from finding them in the case. That arrest happens as the largest hip-hop festival in the world, Rolling Loud, set to take place in downtown Orlando starting tonight at Camping World Stadium and running through Sunday. And remember, WDBO Pays Your Bills is back, and your next chance at winning $1,000 happens at 10 a.m. Just download that WDBO app now so you don't miss your next chance to get paid just for listening to WDBO. It's now 9:03.

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1: I'm Channel 9 Eyewitness News meteorologist Cassandra Crimmy, tracking big heat for Central Florida with some of the hottest air of the year headed our direction today as temperatures will climb into the 90s. We'll get to 95 degrees today in Orlando under mostly sunny skies. From Channel 9 Eyewitness News and meteorologist Cassandra Crimmy.
0: 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Triple team traffic.
2: Watch out for a crash on the turnpike heading southbound approaching Hancock Road. Got the two left lanes blocked in that area. Still going to find delays on I-4 eastbound approaching the 429 to World Drive. Osceola Parkway to 535 at Daryl Carter and 528, then slow from Cayley to Amelia. I-4 westbound traffic slow approaching Lake Mary Boulevard. Got a tap of the brakes at Ivanhoe, then slowing Central Florida Parkway to 535. 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That was easy. I'm Ed Torrance with Reliable Traffic Reports every 6 minutes in the morning on WDBO.
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0: on. Brian Kilmeade here. Thanks so much for listening. This hour, we're going to be joined by Jack Carr, New York Times bestselling author, former Navy SEAL, creator of The Terminal List, and author of a brand new book called The Fourth Option. It's a novel based on what he knows. And Lieutenant Colonel Alan West is going to be with us, too. So we have a lot going on today. Right now, as we speak, Marco Rubio is finishing up his meeting with the Pope, and I hope can explain to the Pope how Donald Trump works. As an American, I didn't think they need to be explaining it, but clearly they do. YouTube.com/@TheBrianKilmeadeShow to keep up with everything. So let's get to the big three.
1: Number three.
2: All I'll say to Mr. Holman is that Donald Trump himself said he would not send a surge of ICE agents to the state of New York unless I ask. I'm not asking.
0: Well, you're getting it. Confrontation or cooperation? You make the call is the message from Tom Homan to the New York State governor as more and more illegals are taking advantage of sanctuary cities across America. And guess what? This administration's not standing for it.
1: Number two.
3: He's saying several things that are completely inaccurate. First of all, there was one reservoir that was out of commission.
4: So she's an incredible liar.
5: No name call.

0: She just lied, though.
1: Yeah, but no name calling.
0: She called me a liar.
2: Since no name calling, listen, if it gets vile, there should be no name. I mean, that's different, but just liar, it should be allowed. Battle for a major blue city mayor slot in front and center with the fireworks erupting on the debate stage in Los Angeles. We'll bring you the highlights along with the midterm mayhem and redistricting across the country.
3: Number one.
4: Now we're doing well. Now we have to get what we have to get. If we don't do that, we'll have to go a big step further. They want to make a deal. We've had very good talks over the last 24 hours, and it's very possible that we'll make a deal.
2: And I just talked to the president this morning. He's optimistic, but he thinks they're blanking crazy. Is the deal going to get done? Iran and the U.S. looking for a long-term contract, and China meeting a week away. And I think China could play a key role here. Will they choose to? We go over what Donald Trump's 14-point plan is. So a couple of things. Talk to the president, and every time he talks to them, he tells them, basically, I think you're crazy. And they're all over the place. We know the president of Iran met with the so-called new supreme leader, the son banged up after the big attack to start this whole thing off and the death of his dad and his wife. And I think his kids. But he's been killing so many people right now. I believe there's more than an eye for an eye. He doesn't have enough eyes to give. So he lost a leg. So that's good news. So the president of the United States says this, need all the uranium out. And they talk about downblending it and moving it. Believe it or not, Russia might be a destination for it. We don't care how much more uranium Russia gets. So, number two, they can't do have a any nuclear program for 20 years. They want to knock it down to, they had with the JCPOA, 3.6 with Barack Obama. He's going to get zero, and he's going to get 20 years and see what happens in between. Then they want to unblockade, slowly release the blockade of the strait, and then we're going to release our blockade of the blockade. Okay, it's reasonable. What I think the problem is the frozen funds. We cannot give these people huge sums of money. They're not going to bail out their people. They're not going to build track homes. They're going to get more missiles. How do we know that? What did they do last time? With the billions of dollars we got to get our hostages out and with the billions of dollars in the JCPOA, we saw the pallets of cash. That is not a catchphrase. They actually did that. So what I'm beginning to find out and talking to the president, they are hurting. Now, I don't have a window into Tehran. I read the Tehran Times, which is like a press release for the evil government. And the word is, as bad as things were before with inflation at over 100% and diminutive standard, their money standard, which is the real, and with the fact that there was no water even in the capital, these people lost 1 million or 2 million jobs since this all started. Now they can't ship out oil. How do I know they can't ship out oil? Because they tried to move it and we stopped it. So they wanted to see how desperate we were to get a deal. And I don't think desperate at all, but we do want to land this plane and get the market back to normal. Why? Because the president's got a midterm to win. Yes, even though 6 months is a lifetime. We've gone over 50,000 just on the speculation that the strait's going to move up. Here's the president, cut one.
4: Now we're doing well. Now we have to get what we have to get. If we don't do that, we'll have to go a big step further. But with that being said, they want to make a deal. We've had very good talks over the last 24 hours, and it's very possible that we'll make a deal.
2: So, you know, look, the president's selling. He's always selling. People say he's lying. He's not lying. He's selling. You push things. You get the public pressure to go back on them. And our Gulf states are under pressure because with these drones that they have, the Shahid drones that we should have known was so effective for Russia, we should have known they would have been effective for the people that came up with them. Shahid drones are Iranian drones, and they're able to do some damage in Saudi Arabia, Bahrain, Kuwait, especially the UAE. And after we put in Operation Freedom, it was very effective, and we're opening up the Oman side of the strait, but they started bombing the UAE and then threatening others. And this Gulf state said, and Pakistan asked, can you release that and let's get back to talks? But if you think about it, freedom did its job in one respect. It's additional leverage. It's additional leverage. So can you stop doing that? Yes. But if you didn't start doing it, they would have nothing. And then when we take it away, that shows who we're giving. Here's Mike Waltz, Ambassador Mike Waltz, on what China can do. Because we're supposed to meet next week. And China gets 90% of Iranian's oil. They buy 90% of it. Cut four.
5: We do see some movement. Number one, because of the blockade that President Trump, I think, frankly, brilliantly put in place, it was China that was buying 90% of Iran's illegal sanctioned oil. Now it no longer has access to it. And so the Chinese economy is now being affected by this blockade.
2: So, Ambassador Mike Waltz, all in on that, former national security advisor. So, he knows military strategy, he understands diplomacy, just a great package overall. So, I worry like you worry. I want the president to have a great outcome because he had the great courage. And I would give Joe Biden or Bill Clinton the same support. He's taking on an enemy of America who sends terrorists here who kill our guys in battle in the region. They take our hostages constantly. They're always trying to undermine us and undermine Israel. Every day they get up and do that and they get money to foment that. And their money that goes to the proxies, Islamic Jihad, Hamas, and Hezbollah, is caused most of the unrest. So we'll see where this goes. And I am optimistic that we're going to learn something from this war. We're pulling the USS Gerald R. Ford out, and they've been out for hundreds of days, and I feel bad for those people on the aircraft carrier, although they have not complained. But what I think they have to find out is we have to get a defense missile system that's cost-effective. The THAAD missile system's brilliant, the Patriot missile system's fantastic, but it's just too expensive. And especially if what's going to penetrate, if you have a swarm of drones and you have one interceptor of the Patriot, it'll knock out what it's supposed to knock out. It'll certainly get the missile, but it's not being able to knock out all the drones, and the drones are doing some damage. So it's got to be drone to drone. And guess who can make more drones quicker than anybody else in the world? It is Ukraine. The innovation that they've put together through the fantastic engineering under pressure has been just a wonder for the world to see. They're going to be the exporter of drones. And I'm not sure the president has a problem with Ukraine. I don't know what it is. I think it goes back to the original impeachment. But that's Zelensky's leadership. His leadership, allowing these engineers to show their resourcefulness and resiliency to say, okay, this is where the shooting at us. This is how to stop it. And then say, this is how to hit the refineries. Well, they don't want to. Joe Biden didn't want to sell them the HIMARS. He sold them the HIMARS. He didn't want to sell them the ATACMS. He sold them the ATACMS or gave them the ATACMS. And this president's reluctant with long-term, with long-range missiles. Why? Because you can get right into Moscow. And he said, look, you know, not really into giving people rockets to hit their capital. So they came up with their own. And we should learn from that and put that right into our arsenal immediately with some of these cutting-edge Silicon Valley defense firms. Maybe not the big ones. The big ones license to the small ones, and the small ones innovate, and then they give it to mass manufacturing. We might get to the point, and I think we have to, where we got to convert some of these, and we'll pay for it, some of these auto manufacturers into missile production plants. I just do. I also want to go over, I don't want to take up too much time from Lieutenant Colonel Alan West, but I also got to go over this hour, the mayor's debate yesterday. It was real, it was authentic, and it was way overdue. You see these Democrats in these blue cities just spout their rhetoric and pretend they're doing a good job and they run unopposed. That's not happening. In Los Angeles, a reality star is stepping up. He did his homework and couldn't be more impressed. Spencer Bratt. I'll let you hear it for yourself when we come back. Brian Kilmeade Show.
6: 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Brian's got a lot more to say. 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
8: Governor Ron DeSantis glad to welcome back another wealthy businessman fleeing higher taxes. Citadel Hedge Fund CEO Ken Griffin recently announcing plans to expand operations in Miami and cut back operations in New York City. The number of hantavirus cases confirmed aboard a luxury cruise ship now up to 5. The newly confirmed cases are among people who were medically evacuated from the ship this week to receive treatment in the Netherlands. And red flag warnings are in effect with record temperatures expected in Central Florida, coupled with dry conditions, higher winds, and lower humidity, all mixed for heightened fire concerns.
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13: I know that hiring can be challenging. 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
1: It's going to prevent us from arresting a criminal alien in safety and security of a jail. We have partnerships in New York, you know, throughout the state. Not everywhere, but she wants to end the partnerships we currently have, which means now we got to send a whole team to look for a criminal that we could arrest in the safety and security of a jail, which is safer for the officer, safer for the alien, certainly safer for the community.
2: So Tom Homan trying to explain to Governor Kathy Hochul how it's to her advantage to have ICE there. And anytime you insult ICE, I'm just going to take a step back. I think most of the audience knows this. You're insulting Americans. These are Americans. They're your neighbors. They're your relatives. They're the family right across the way from you. These are people who said, I want to get into law enforcement. You know, I don't want the FBI. I don't want the CIA. I don't really want to be a state cop. I'm going to be an ICE officer because getting illegal immigrants out of this country, I think, is a patriotic thing to do. And now they've effectively vilified it and call them Nazis and horrible Gestapo and all these things. But please do not normalize that. Lieutenant Colonel Alan West, Colonel, Kathy Hochul does not understand there's a need for ICE.
3: Yeah, it's pretty tragic. Good to be with you, Brian. Recently, I was up in Maryland, and you had the exact same thing where the state legislature there passed legislation that was signed into law by Westmore that prevents their duly elected constitutional law enforcement officers like sheriffs from working with ICE under what is called a 287G program. And if you abide by the 287G program, what you're doing is you're enabling your local law enforcement, and again, elected constitutional elected officers like sheriffs, to be able to work with ICE and turn over these people inside a jail, inside a facility, instead of releasing them back out into the communities and look what ends up happening. Think about what just, you know, occurred recently, the 18-year-old freshman at Loyola University, Sheridan Gorman, who was shot and killed by a 25-year-old illegal immigrant who had been picked up for shoplifting but released out of the jail. Now, that's because Chicago is a quote-unquote sanctuary city, and of course in a sanctuary state, which, you know, is in of itself unlawful because you are harboring people that have broke the law, Title 18, United States Code 1325, by entering the United States illegally. So what Governor Hochul is showing once again is that the Marxist left, these progressives, they're on the side of people that are here illegally and committing crimes. They care less about the American people and American citizens' safety.
2: So you wouldn't know this, but in New York, Homan says ICE will continue to enforce immigration, especially after what happened at this Wyckoff Heights Medical Center in Brooklyn. This all these anti-ICE protesters, about 200, tried to block agents and other ambulances, by the way, from leaving after they picked up this Nigerian who overstayed his visa, had many prior arrests, including assault and drug possession. These protesters went after ICE, and this guy started resisting arrest. So no NYPD came until it got totally out of control because they're not allowed. And listen to how the mayor played it. Cut 34.
4: I've made very clear that our laws leave nothing, no room for interpretation about the fact that our NYPD will not participate in civil immigration enforcement. And I've also been very clear about my views on ICE raids as a whole. I think that they are cruel. I think that they are inhumane. I think that they do not serve any interest of public safety.
2: I mean, what the hell? So I just told you this guy is a criminal, overstayed his visa with assault and drugs. What is the difference? Would you prefer, is he against raiding if there's an American criminal there as opposed to an illegal criminal? Do you understand this logic?
3: Well, I don't understand the logic, and that's why I believe the American people need to not understand the logic of the left, because they don't care about anything other than their ideological agenda. Now, let's unpack what Zohran Mamdani just said. What Zohran Mamdani just confided to us is that he does not believe in the Constitution. Article 6, Section 2 of the Constitution is called the Supremacy Clause, and when the federal government is acting in accordance with and pursuance thereof, as are the words to our Constitution, which means protecting our national sovereignty and the rule of law, they are supreme over local jurisdictions and states. So Zohran Mamdani is in violation of the Constitution, and really and truthfully, he's committing a felony offense, a federal offense, by harboring criminals and saying that he is not going to allow law enforcement officers to enforce the law. That's basically what he, Kathy Hochul, Brandon Johnson, Mr. Pritzker, and also Ms. Spanberger, let's not forget what just happened there, where a criminal illegal alien was groping 9 girls in a Fairfax County high school. And he's only getting 180 days, 19 years of age, criminal illegal immigrant groping young girls. That's he's an adult. That's sexual assault, but he's only getting 180 days. Now, the question is, will they release him to ICE when his time is up, or will they just set him free in the state of Virginia, which is another sanctuary state?
2: In Fairfax, it's crazy. So the president's got to learn to message that. He's on the right side of this. That's how he got elected. He's got to make sure it's messaged correctly, like you just did. And lastly, from what we know about this 14-point deal where they take out the uranium, they know enrichment for 20 years. They want to get their sanctions relieved. They also want their money unfrozen. And, of course, the blockades, both of them will gradually be released. Just some of these deal points, what do you think?
3: No. I mean, first and foremost, you cannot trust these people. And when has Iran ever signed onto a quote-unquote deal, agreement, whatever, and abided by it? So, I mean, history shows us that these are untrustworthy people. I think that we continue to put the economic pressure on them. Look, they're about to tap out as far as their oil storage, and that's going to put an even greater kibosh on them because they're already losing, what, $500 to $550 million per day. And the United States, what we should do is take control of the Straits of Hormuz. It should not be under Iranian control so they can extort money or they can.
2: Oh, no, they cannot be in control of that. No question.
3: Yeah. Yeah.
2: So
3: we got to seize that.
2: Couple of things. I don't like we pulled off the Operation Freedom because it was doing a great job. I expected that turbulence. But just to give you the latest, the Gulf states hated it. Because they're afraid they're going to get rocketed. And we right now have not given defense that's affordable defense for all these Shahid drones. And they're afraid of the desalinization plants and all of their lifeline, which is their oil and gas. So that's what the president's dealing with. As well as Pakistan said, if you can release Operation Freedom, we'll get them to the table. So.
3: Well, I will also tell the Gulf states to give a call down to a company in Austin, Texas that's producing an unmanned Gatling gun that can take down these drones. And also, I know that the Iron Dome system has been deployed to the UAE. So it seems like America and Israel are the ones that will stand up and help these Gulf Cooperation Council states against Iran.
2: All right. Thanks so much, Colonel Alan West. When we come back, Jack Carr, former Navy SEAL, best-selling author, bring us up to date on all these things and more. You listen to the Brian Kilmeade Show.
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5: Good morning. It's now 9:30 here at WDBO. I'm Greg Rhodes with our top story. And in WDBO's continuing coverage of the conflict in Iran, President Trump now reporting progress in negotiations with Iran. Sources saying that the administration has sent Iran a one-page memo of understanding, laying the groundwork for 30 days of talks on issues like the future of Iran's nuclear program. Here's Sophie Flay.
6: The proposal calls for Iran to lift restrictions on ships in the Strait of Hormuz. In return, the U.S. would ease its blockade of Iran's ports. Iran remains publicly defiant, mocking Trump last night. One negotiator claiming Operation Trust Me Bro failed in reference to Trump suspending his plan to protect ships in the Strait.
0: This is
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8: I'm Channel 9 meteorologist Cassandra Crimmie, tracking extreme heat for the day across Central Florida. I'll take you through just how hot it will get coming up.
5: Now up to 79 degrees and sunny here at WDBO, Orlando's severe weather station, as we continue our team coverage. New York City Mayor Zohran Mamdani and Governor Kathy Hochul teaming up to support a new tax on second homes in order to close the city's budget gap and fund social programs. The 2026 Milken Institute Conference, Citadel CEO and New York resident Ken Griffin responding by threatening to move to Miami, saying Florida is, quote, a state that embraces business, embraces education, embraces personal freedom and liberty. On Fox's Hannity, Governor Ron DeSantis saying that his state is all that because it's a low tax, low spend state.
9: We have 23.5 million people in Florida. New York City has about 8 million. Their budget in New York City alone is bigger than the budget of the entire state of Florida.
5: Mayor Mamdani singled out Griffin's penthouse in a social media video talking about taxing the rich. In a statement to Fox News Digital, the mayor's office says the tax system rewards the wealthy while doing nothing for working people. The mayor also thanked Griffin for his donation to the New York Police Department last week. Controversial social media influencer Braden Eric Peters, who goes by the name Clavicular, facing criminal charges for firing a gun at an alligator while live streaming in the Everglades. Here's Hannah Batop.
7: Peters and two other influencers were streaming a boat ride through the Everglades in March when they came across the alligator. In the video, the three are seen unloading multiple shots and are now charged with a misdemeanor for unlawfully discharging a firearm in public. It's unclear if the alligator was alive at the time of the shooting. His attorney says Peters was following the instructions of a licensed airboat guide, adding no animals or people were harmed. Beyond his legal issues, Peters has faced criticism for the extremes he takes to improve his looks, including hitting himself in the face to improve his jawline.
5: And WDBO Pays Your Bills is back. Your next chance of winning $1,000 happens at 10 a.m. Just download the WDBO app now so you don't miss your next chance to get paid just for listening to WDBO. 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
8: I'm Channel 9 Eyewitness News meteorologist Cassandra Crimmie, tracking big heat for Central Florida with some of the hottest air of the year headed our direction today as temperatures will climb into the 90s. We'll get to 95 degrees today in Orlando under mostly sunny skies. From Channel 9 Eyewitness News and meteorologist Cassandra Crimmie.
0: 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Triple team traffic.
16: Still got this crash on the turnpike heading southbound at mile marker 281. You got the two left lanes blocked in that area. Also going to find delays on I-4 eastbound from Osceola Parkway to 535. Tapping the brakes at the 429. Slow into downtown Cayley to Amelia. Westbound slow at Lake Mary. Central Florida Parkway to 535. 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I'm Ed Torrance with Reliable Traffic Reports every 6 minutes in the morning on WDBO.
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2: Hey, joining me now in studio, no stranger to America now, Jack Carr, number one New York Times bestselling author, former Navy SEAL and creator of The Terminalist. His new book is The Fourth Option. It is a novel, but based on everything that he knows. And by the way, just one of the best podcasts, most respected podcasts in the country. Jack, welcome.
17: Hey, thanks so much for having me on. This is awesome. Great to see you.
2: Great to see you.
17: Yeah. Great to hear about your new book coming out in a few months here.
2: Yeah, Uniting the States.
17: Nice.
2: I'm going to talk about that, but I also want to talk about your book, But first off, those 10 years that you served at a Navy SEAL, when you went in, was it to be Special Forces?
18: Yeah. It was 20 years, 20 to wake up, I like to say. That was had sufficient at that point. But yes, as a little kid, I always wanted to test myself somehow and found out about SEALs at age 7 and a little research that I did. Because back then, you could find the end of the internet because it was a library shelf.
2: Wow.
18: And what I found out from researching SEAL teams was that, hey, these guys are some of the most elite fighters in our arsenal, and the training is some of the toughest ever devised by a modern military. So at age 7, they had me. I was in and went in 96, got out in 2016. And when I first got in, we thought we were kind of going to go across the quarterdeck after buds at our first SEAL teams and go do the Save the World op and come back in time for beers. And that was not how it was before September 11th. But after September 11th, then we started to do those things that we all thought we were going to do when we came in. So it was a very busy time from September 11th onward.
2: I haven't seen the stats, but just anecdotally, it seems like special operators have less PTSD than conventional forces. Mm. It seems to me. But yet you seem to be more active than and with more missions. I mean, most of you guys, multiple missions in and out, back and forth. I know it's a big strain on the family.
18: Yep.
2: But how do you... Do you think that's correct? What do you think?
18: I don't know. It's a different kind of mission. So I have the utmost respect for that, let's say, 18, 19, 20-year-old kid who is in the middle of the day standing watch on a street in Iraq, watching a car head towards him, and maybe it has bad suspension or maybe it's loaded down with explosives. He doesn't know, and that is the last decision maker in a long line of decision makers that starts with the President of the United States and goes all the way down. But that kid and that group of soldiers doing something like that, they're not choosing the time and place of their engagement. We as Special Operations, not all the time, but primarily, we are stacking the odds in our favor. We're choosing the time and place of our engagement. We're going out 2 a.m, grabbing somebody out of their bed. We have a trigger that lets us know that they're there. We have disassociated human networks corroborated by some sort of technical intelligence. So we know the guy's there. We know exactly where he is. We grab him out of his bed, pull him back for interrogation, get some intel, and then go out again. So we're stacking those odds in our favor, whereas most of the military, when they're doing things like we did in Iraq and Afghanistan, don't have that luxury.
2: So one thing, I don't want to get you involved in politics unless you want to get involved, but I look at this Graham Blattner, and he says the Nazi tattoo and his declaration of I'm a communist and socialist and horrible things he said about women and rape. Well, he said, I had PTSD. And coming back from the military, that's how I reacted, but I'm over that now. Mm. I feel, in a way, as someone who doesn't have it, that makes people with PTSD look bad. Like, is that an excuse? I mean, who becomes a Nazi because of PTSD?
18: I don't know. I can't speak to that. But the guys that I know that are dealing with it, you know, I don't know anybody that has had that sort of transformation. Certainly.
2: Have you ever heard that before this?
18: I've not heard that. But I guess, you know, anything that happens to you in life and you want to blame something else, you blame your parents, you blame whatever, you see that all the time. But hey, it's personal responsibility regardless. But yeah, the PTSD thing, I incorporate that into the latest novel in this fourth option that comes out on May 12th. And it's really the first time I've explored it in the depth that with all the other novels in this type of detail.
2: Do you have it?
18: And I feel extremely fortunate that the decisions I made under fire worked out for whatever reason. I mean, you can make the exact right decision under fire and the enemy gets a vote and things go south. And then you can make the wrong decision. If we were talking here and doing something on a sand table and talking about tactics and decision making and leadership, you can make the exact right decision, go south. You can make the wrong decision, and it might work out. There's just too many atmospherics of a gunfight, too many votes the enemy gets. Everyone's adapting in real time on the battlefield. And really, whoever adapts faster than the enemy is going to be the one that comes out on top. So you're trying to anticipate your enemy's next move and think about, in their shoes, what they're seeing as they're evaluating you. And then think one step beyond that. So it's a game of constant adaptation.
2: So, Jack Carr, but you were just explaining PTSD, right? So sadly, you have a lot of people you could talk to about it because most of your friends and people that you serve with have it.
18: A lot of people dealing with that emotional and physical
2: trauma. But you described it interesting. You said, because I had control, things worked out for me. Do you think people get PTSD when things go wrong and they try to redo it in their heads and can't get it out of their heads?
18: Exactly. I think, well, you know, I can't speak for everybody with PTSD, but obviously. But for me, a lot of this came from popular culture. Let's say in the 80s, there was those protagonists of TV shows and movies and books, and a lot of these guys had Vietnam experience, and even though it's fiction, but they were sitting on their couch all these years later, wondering if they could have done something different at the time. And so they're dealing with PTSD, and now they're a police officer, they're a private investigator, they're a stuntman, whatever that is in the 80s that has these heroes and these TV shows and movies. And I thought, you know what, I never want to be that person who is wondering if I could have done something more to prepare myself. So I feel like I did leave it all on the field, meaning my family knew that the pension pendulum was on the side of the team. They were on board with that. You have to have that conversation with your spouse, especially in special operations, because that pendulum has to be on the side of the team. That's what you owe the person to your right and left. That's what you owe the team. That's what you owe the country. That's what you owe the mission. That I think helped a lot, because anytime we had time off, I was training, I was shooting, I was running, I was reading about the enemy. I was trying to make myself a better leader, better operator today than I was yesterday. Today, I want to be a better author today than I was yesterday. I want to be a better citizen, a better husband, a better father today than I was yesterday. But in the SEAL teams, it was all about being a better operator and leader. So, I was just focused on that. So that helps with the PTSD, I think, prevent that, because I knew that I hadn't left anything on the field.
2: Interesting. But I was just thinking about your family too, because I know if you work a lot, you go away for a week or two, that's a big deal. But you're going away in a moment's notice, and then you don't know when you're getting back. When you get back, you might go back again. And now you say, when you do get back, I got to go train.
18: Oh, yeah.
2: It's so easy to understand the stress of a family.
18: Oh, yeah. The divorce rates in the teams are fairly high. But when you go to, when you deploy, it's 6 months at a time. And then you come home, like you said, and you're away for a month training, let's say doing desert warfare training. And I mean, you talk about some, there's, especially when you're not doing some super secret mission or something like that. I mean, not too super secret, what we did in Iraq and Afghanistan. So yeah, you can talk about some of it, but you know, you don't want to bore your spouse with just tales of your experience downrange. So, you know, you tend to not talk about it with anybody else, just with the people in your team.
2: You know, I was at West Point Tuesday.
18: Oh, nice.
2: And I had a chance to talk to everyone at every level, from the instructors to the commandant in charge and everything. And I just think that your generation is as good as any generation of warfighters. And people take a step back, go, I don't like the way Afghanistan ended, or maybe how Iraq ended. Well, that's nothing to do with you. I mean, you won every battle. You guys battled. The way you adapted to the battlefield. Yeah. What you have done to lessen the number of casualties, how you innovated and took on, when we were in urban fighting, I was told to avoid that, but we're in it. How do we survive it? You actually cordoned off Ramadi. You got IDs for everyone. You know who was coming out, and then you took it down. I mean, think about how they're going to write. Maybe it's only going to be in a war college. Maybe they're not going to get into detail into grammar schools and high schools. They should. But you guys should be so proud of your generation.
18: Well, appreciate that. It was sustained combat operations, and we hadn't really been in sustained combat operations since Vietnam. We had flashpoints to places like Desert One, Grenada, Panama, Mogadishu, First Gulf War, which was fairly limited in scope and scale. But then September 11th happens, and we are in sustained combat operations for 20 years and plus now. That's a lot of experience, and that's a lot of adaptation real time, tactics wise. And then also with the gear, the evolution of gear, weaponry over that time period, took huge leaps forward. And I can only imagine what the guys are doing today with the technologies that they have out there, and building on the foundation that, essentially my generation built up after September 11th.
2: I remember the Iraq. We did not have bulletproof Humvees.
18: Right at the beginning.
2: So you guys were putting Kevlars in the doors.
18: Doing all sorts of, you were taking sandbags and putting them on the floor of a truck bed and sitting on those as you rode into Ramadi or rode around. So it was, you had to adapt. You had to think on your feet. Those guns rolling around in those gun trucks without thin skin vehicle gun trucks. That was pretty dicey.
2: So tell me about the fourth option.
18: Fourth option. So there's a new
2: protagonist. May 16th.
18: And out May 12th. And May 12th. This is a new protagonist for me. So it's a new storyline. And this is really what happens when law enforcement, the prisons, the legal system fails. There's this fourth and final option, and that's Chris Walker, former SEAL, former ground branch operator with the CIA, who's battling these demons, but also he's a philosopher at heart. So he has these philosophers battling within his soul at the same time as he deals with his post-traumatic stress, the emotional trauma of the battlefield, losing his friend, and then gets pulled into New Orleans. I always wanted to write a book that had New Orleans as a backdrop, not just a chapter or two, but for a full book. Full story.
2: Why New Orleans? Because of the history?
18: They're training. So much color there. So much color, so much culture, a lot of corruption there as well. It's just kind of endemic to the system. And so it's a perfect backdrop for something like this. But the foundation of it is Have Gun, Will Travel, which was a radio show first in the 1950s, then a TV show in the late 50s into the 60s, and a Western. So it's my take on the modern Western. The stranger comes to town narrative. But instead of jumping on his horse and riding to New Orleans, Chris Walker jumps in his Volkswagen bus, pop-top camper from the 80s with his Belgian Malinois dog, and heads to New Orleans to dish out some outlaw justice, some long forgotten Old West brand of justice.
2: So, how'd you prepare for this? Like, listening to those past shows.
18: Oh, yeah.
2: From a different era?
18: Oh, yeah. They were all part of my experience already, watching those with my dad when I grew up. So Pale Rider, little drop of Pale Rider in there, Shane, High Plains Drifter, Magnificent Seven. And then, of course, as a child of the 80s, people who are fans of Lethal Weapon, the first film, we'll see a couple little dashes of that, maybe a little Airwolf, maybe a little AT, maybe a little Magnum, and Equalizer from the 80s. So there's some touch points in there because those are all part of my experience. All the books that I read, the movies that I've seen, all the TV shows that I've watched growing up, those all became part of my experience. And what you do between age 8 and 18, 10 and 20, just in imprints on you differently. And so luckily I was reading all these books by the masters, watching these old TV shows and watching these movies. And now that's part of the foundation that I'm building on right now.
2: And do you talk to, I imagine with your podcast and with other people you know and people are asked to talk to you, are you able to get their stories?
18: Oh yeah. Yeah. Talking to people that worked in the Ninth Ward down there in New Orleans, dealing with the drug situation down there. People that are dealing with corruption in the police force down there. People that are working in human trafficking, trying to dismantle those syndicates. So I guess talk to a lot of people that are in those worlds and incorporate some of their stories into the book here.
2: I know New Orleans kind of interesting. Number one, I did Andrew Jackson, The Miracle
18: of
2: New Orleans.
18: It was a great book.
2: So I went to New Orleans multiple times.
18: Yeah, yeah.
2: And then my son went to Tulane.
18: Oh, nice.
2: So we were going down there constantly. And I would say colorful is one way to say it, right?
18: Well, let me know what you think when you read the book here. See if I captured the feel of New Orleans, which is the goal.
2: Do you find, Jack Carr, do you find finishing up a book as satisfying as finishing up a mission?
18: Very different. So I moved on from that life, but there's something about coming in when all your guys are okay. Whether the mission was successful or not, whether you got the package, the touchdown, the whatever you were going out there to do, but having the guys come back and be okay, maybe just a couple scrapes and bruises, and you're coming in and the sun's coming up over whatever city you're flying into, and you have a beautiful sunrise and you're coming back on the helos or whatever it is, or maybe the gun trucks. That's a pretty cool feeling, knowing everybody's okay. So that's I haven't thought about that in a long time, but that's a pretty special feeling.
2: If I talk to a player on any level that any type of success as a pro, they would always turn back the clock and say, I would love to play one more season.
18: Mm.
2: Very rarely, I was done. The only reason they feel that way is because maybe their body was breaking down. Yeah. It was getting frustrating. But if you could do additional missions,
18: yeah.
2: Were you that person, Jack, that was done? Or were you saying, I physically should stop, but I'd love to keep doing this?
18: I got to a stage with my rank where I wasn't going to tactically maneuver guys on the battlefield anymore. Like when someone says they were commanding officer or something, it sounds impressive, but really you're back in a tactical operations center and you have to have good people to do that, to allocate assets.
2: So you were off the battlefield.
18: So I got back from my last Iraq deployment. So I did seven and then got to this stage where I was a lieutenant commander, troop commander. And about that's the last time that I'm going to be able to tactically do the job. So that's what I'm good at. I know I'm not good at the administration, not good at the garrison stuff. So it's important to know your strengths and weaknesses. And I was ready to move on after that.
2: The name of the book is The Fourth Option. It's available next week. It's a novel. More with Jack Carr in just a moment, because I got to get your take, your days in Iraq, and how you view Iran.
18: Let's do it.
2: Don't move.
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5: Rapper Kodak Black was arrested in Orange County overnight for drug trafficking. His lawyer telling TMZ that the charge comes on a, quote, weak legal basis and a charge that never should have been filed. Meta says it will use AI to scan photos and videos to see if a user is under age of 13. That's how old you have to be to have an account on Meta platforms, Facebook and Instagram. The company saying the system is already in use in a few countries. And President Trump is sounding an optimistic tone over the ending of the war in Iran, with Iran's foreign ministry spokesperson confirming his government has reviewed the U.S. plan, a reported one-page memorandum of understanding.
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1: Hi, Mr. President. Can you tell us what you think about the extracting the uranium from Iran?
2: Yeah, we're going to get it.
1: How will you get it, sir?
2: We're going to get it.
3: So that's the president yesterday at the Oval Office. It was a day for wives of the military, and Melania spoke to, and he was asked, because he's always talking, he was asked, what are you going to do about the 1,000 pounds of uranium that Iran has? He goes, we're going to get it. Jack Carr is with me now. His book's coming out next week, and it's called The Fourth Option, a novel, but Jack also fought in Iraq, and I wonder, we know about what they did with the EFPs, and we also know they killed over 600 Americans and wounded thousands, probably your friends. How do you feel about this operation?
4: Yeah. Well, now that we're in it, we have to. There's no choice but to win it, because what the enemy learned by watching us in Iraq and Afghanistan, 20 years in Afghanistan, decade plus in Iraq, I think there's a direct line between there and the situation we're in now globally, meaning direct line between that and the Russian invasion of Ukraine. Obviously, what China is learning, or what they did learn from Iraq and Afghanistan, was that America cannot use their military effectively and efficiently. So now we have this opportunity to prove that we can. After World War II, as you know, we essentially guaranteed trade routes around the world. We didn't keep the land that we fought for. We gave those back to the countries that we liberated in World War II. That burden fell on the taxpayer. It fell on the military, the Navy in particular, to keep those trade routes open. And it ushered in decades of the most prosperous time in the history of the world. So we did all that. Now we've kind of lost that deterrence. We've lost that deterrence because we've shown that we can't use our military effectively. Now we have that opportunity to do that. We did it in Venezuela. Now that we're in Iran, we have no choice but to win this thing.
3: What does it look like? What does a win look like for you, Jack Carr?
4: It meeting all those goals from the negotiations ahead of time. Of course, you have to have those. And then when we stepped into the military realm, those shifted a bit, because now you have to destroy a Navy, you have to destroy an Air Force, you have to keep the Strait of Hormuz open, you have to do, in addition to those things that you're negotiating for at the outset. So all of those things have to be checked off. And then new leadership, obviously, in Iran that's going to work with us. And, you know, who knows what will happen with the Iranian people, but that's really not the goal, to liberate them. It's to get those negotiating points that we needed to get at the outset of this thing, to check those things off.
3: If I told you that I'm going to give Jack Carr the opportunity to kill the 80 top leaders in Iran and then see what we have, you probably think your odds are pretty good. You're going to be successful. That's what we did.
4: It's wild. It is wild what has been accomplished. Also, what the Israelis did, even not now.
3: The assassination.
4: Even what they did, say, the spring, summer, into the fall of 2024. You can go back and look at some of those operations as well, which were essentially, even though they weren't training operations, they laid some of the groundwork for what they did now in Iran. So it's remarkable what these two militaries
3: are
4: pulling
3: off. So, Jack, do you think it's important for us to physically open up the strait and not end it in talks now? Are you okay with talks?
4: You get to the negotiating table. That's what you want. You want to get to the negotiating table and not have to kill any more people. But you have to get what you set out.
3: And flip you out that robots in battle.
4: I mean,
3: Ukraine is getting Russian units to surrender to robots.
4: That's insane. I had not seen that yet. I've been in Vietnam for the last 10 days with 8 MACV SOG veterans, taking them back there for the first time since the war. So I'm still on Saigon time. And people still call it Saigon, actually, which is pretty interesting. But the whole, how the technology has evolved, I feel like I had good timing with my one of these wars in Iraq and Afghanistan, because drones and robots and all the rest of it, I'm glad I'm writing about that now. How about that?
3: But you got to continue to study and continue to put out great books that turn into great movies. So The Fourth Option, a novel. Jack Carr, New York Times bestselling author. This will certainly go number one again. Thanks so much, Jack. Great to see you.
4: Thanks for having me on.
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7: 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Orlando's news, weather, and traffic starts now.
8: Hey, good morning. It's now 10 o'clock here at WDBO. I'm Greg Rhodes, and you know what that means. 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And now, our top story. President Trump striking an optimistic tone over ending the war in Iran. NBC's Richard Engel reporting that Trump told reporters at the White House that there have been, quote, very good talks over the past 24 hours.
9: Iran says it's deliberating a response to what the Wall Street Journal describes as a one-page, 14-point U.S. proposal to end the war. A senior member of Iran's parliament described it as an American wish list.
8: That in WDBO's continuing coverage of the conflict in Iran. In the meantime, Israel launching its first strike on Beirut since announcing a ceasefire with Lebanon last month, a move that could affect an Iran deal. Israeli officials saying that they were targeting a top Hezbollah commander.
7: This is
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11: I'm Channel 9 meteorologist Cassandra Crimi, tracking extreme heat for the day across Central Florida. I'll take you through just how hot it will get coming up.
8: We're already up to 83 degrees and sunny here at WDBO, Orlando's severe weather station, as we continue our team coverage. Orlando police set to increase their presence along Orange Blossom Trail tonight as the city prepares for the world's largest hip-hop festival at Camping World Stadium.
12: The department will have a special event zone set up for Rolling Loud this weekend. Within this zone, fines will be doubled, and vehicles involved in criminal or traffic violations may be towed. The special event zone will be active from 6 o'clock tonight until 6 o'clock Monday morning. I'm Carl Willis for WDBO 107.3 FM and AM 580.
8: The State Department saying that Secretary Marco Rubio and Pope Leo talked about the situation in the Middle East when they met earlier today. Marked the first meeting between a member of President Trump's cabinet and the first American pontiff in almost a year. The State Department saying that the closed-door meeting, quote, underscored the strong relationship between the United States and the Holy See. This comes as President Trump has taken issue with the Pope's criticism of the war in Iran. The president also calling Leo weak on crime, said he doesn't think he's doing a very good job. More than two dozen people are now facing federal charges in connection with an insider trading scheme that netted millions of dollars in illicit profits.
13: The U.S. Attorney's Office for the District of Massachusetts announced charges against 30 defendants on Wednesday related to the large-scale, decade-long scheme. Defendants include corporate attorneys and other financial professionals. Charges include conspiracy to commit securities fraud, money laundering conspiracy, obstruction of justice, and more. I'm Mark Mayfield.
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6: I'm Channel 9 Eyewitness News meteorologist Cassandra Crimmy, tracking big heat for Central Florida with some of the hottest air of the year headed our direction today as temperatures will climb into the 90s. We'll get to 95 degrees today in Orlando under mostly sunny skies. From Channel 9 Eyewitness News and meteorologist Cassandra Crimmy.
5: 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Triple Team Traffic.
7: Got a crash on Colonial Drive westbound at Harrell Road. You got the right lane blocked there. Also going to find delay still on I-4 heading eastbound from Osceola Parkway to 535. Tap of the brakes at the 528 and downtown at the 408. I-4 westbound, tap of the brakes at Lake Mary Boulevard. And then slowdowns from Central Florida Parkway to 535. I'm Ed Torrance with reliable traffic reports every 6 minutes in the morning on WDBO.
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9: Hi, everyone. So glad you're there. It's the Brian Kilmeade Show. Moving to the second hour. Hope everything's going well for you this week. It's been quite busy. Mark Thiessen standing by. Bruce Blakeman at the bottom of the hour. We hope he is the next governor of New York and save the city. Josh Krashauer with us, Fox News Radio political analyst, editor-in-chief at Jewish Insider. They're all going to be lined up today, and they're excited because we have our own YouTube channel now, youtube.com/@TheBrianKilmeadeShow. That is great. Guess what? Remember a few weeks ago, it sounded like President Trump was arguing with everybody, including the Pope? Well, one argument I think is coming to a close. They've cooled down on both sides, from the Vatican to North America. And now the Secretary of State is meeting with the Pope as we speak. So we have saw the shots and ceremony, and I think they're having a really substantive conversation. We just have to explain to the Pope who the good guys are. He gets confused. Maybe it's his Chicago upbringing. So before we get into more on that, let's get to the big three.
10: Number three. All I'll say to Mr. Holman is that Donald Trump himself said he would not send a surge of ICE agents to the state of New York unless I ask. I'm not asking.
9: You should be asking. Totally irresponsible that you don't ask. Confrontations or cooperation, you make the call, is the message that Tom Holman is giving to the New York governor as more and more illegals are taking advantage of the sanctuary cities across America. We discussed the latest uprising.
10: Number two.
11: He's saying several things that are completely inaccurate. First of all, there was one reservoir that was out of commission.
12: So this is, she's an incredible liar.
13: No name calling,
12: she
13: please.
12: She just lied, though.
13: Yeah, but no name calling. We
12: she called me a liar.
9: What even, since when are there any name calling? It's called a debate. I'm pretty sure Donald Trump did not stay to that. A battle for a major blue city mayor slot is front and center with the fireworks erupting on debate stage in Los Angeles. We'll bring you the highlights along with the midterm mayhem and redistricting across the country.
10: Number one.
14: Now we're doing well. Now we have to get what we have to get. If we don't do that, we'll have to go a big step further. They want to make a deal. We've had very good talks over the last 24 hours, and it's very possible that we'll make a deal.
9: Let's see. Right now, there's been a little bit of shooting. We'll explain. Is the deal going to get done? Iran of the U.S. looking at a long-term deal with China, meeting a week away. We go over what the Trump's plan is. He gave him 14 points. And let's bring in Mark Thiessen. Mark, foreign minister of Iran, goes over to China. And we don't know what they discuss, but it has to be the 90% of oil that they buy from Iran. And the strait's been closed, so they're not getting it. And they're not getting

0: talk show that's getting you talking. You're with Brian Kilmeade.
1: But he's saying several things that are completely inaccurate. First of all, there was one reservoir that was out of commission. He is correct. A million years ago, it was for wildfires, but over the last 30, 40 years, it's been for drinking water. He talked about the winds. That is just completely inaccurate. If that were accurate, then the planes would have been able to fly.
2: So this is, she's an incredible liar. Everyone on their phones, Google it. 40 weather stations in the Pacific Palisades. It never went above 40 miles per hour. She's referencing the Altadena fire.
3: I have to interrupt you for a minute. I have to interrupt you. No name calling,
2: she just
3: please.
2: She lied, though.
3: Yeah, but no name calling.
2: She called me a liar.
4: Right. If she's lying, you call her a liar. So what kind of rules are these? What is a good name? So if she's not telling you, she came out and said she's not telling the truth. Okay. She's a liar. She's not telling the truth. Is there a difference? Can you just listen to the substance of what he's saying? If you want to, she should have had the chance to say he's a liar. One of them's not telling the truth. So what does Karen Bass have to say? Spencer Pratt did his homework. And this is what I think is significant. I'm going to ask Josh Krasow with this. If you can challenge the bluest of blue states, a Republican named Steve Hilton in California. I know he's not going to, you know, he's still got his, the chips are stacked against him in the general, but right now he's first or second in the polls. And if you can get Spencer Pratt, a Republican in Los Angeles, running legitimately close to a Democratic mayor, maybe this is a game plan for Chicago, for New York. And we know it's happening in New York because Bruce Blakeman's also going to be on with me this hour, too. He's a Republican, Nassau County executive, and he is running for the governorship. So instead of Republicans giving up and saying, well, it's a city, they're never going to vote for this, or a Republican becomes a Democrat as a moderate in order, like Rick Caruso had to become a Democrat to have any legitimate shot. I think this got to be challenged. You got to challenge in all these cities because right now, every city, as soon as I tell you a city, you just know Democratic mayor. Maybe Spencer Pratt can change that. But man, what I'm so impressed is he's very comfortable on stage. That's his background. But also he went and learned the issues and has opinions on all of them and did his opposition research too. We'll play more in a moment.
5: 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Orlando's news, weather, and traffic starts now.
6: 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I'm Greg Rhodes with our top story. As record-breaking heat is expected in Central Florida today, but hopefully not sticking around too long. A warming trend will peak today around the listening area, where even some may see their hottest May 7th on record. Here's Channel 9 Chief Meteorologist Tom Terry.
7: Near record highs today all throughout the listening area. This is going to be, hopefully, one of our hottest days for the next month or so. Temperatures in May can really skyrocket. The days are longer, the sun angle's higher, and we still have the drier air, which likes to heat up a little bit faster. So we'll top out right around 94 to 95 today. That will be pretty much the hottest for a little while.
6: Not likely to hit the record for Orlando of 98 degrees, but in Daytona, the record of 93, and in Sanford and Leesburg, where it's 94, well in the realm of possibility today. Along with the heat of fire, weather warning is in effect, as strong winds and low humidity, along with those record temps, can contribute to some extreme fire behavior. That warning today from noon until around 8 p.m. You are listening to WDBO, Orlando's severe weather station, as we continue our team coverage. Hundreds of former Spirit employees rallying to reopen the airline.
8: Former employees gathered at Orlando International Airport yesterday to raise funds as Spirit's planes left the airport. It's part of an online campaign trying to raise nearly $2 billion to reopen Spirit. I'm Carl Willis for WDBO 107.3 FM and AM 580.
6: And rapper Kodak Black was booked into the Orange County Jail following an arrest on a felony drug trafficking charge. The Orange County Sheriff's Office arresting Bill Capri, known professionally as Kodak Black, on a charge of trafficking in MDMA, also known as ecstasy. That according to Orange County Jail records. Jail records also showing that the 28-year-old out of Pompano Beach is being held on no bond and is expected to face a judge later today. This is not Kodak's first run-in with the law in the state of Florida, owning a lengthy criminal record, including as recently as December of 2023 when he was found with over 4 grams of cocaine in Broward County. He attempted to swallow the drugs to prevent officers from finding them in that case. The Arrest Happens is the largest hip-hop festival in the world. Rolling Loud is set to take place in downtown Orlando, starting on Friday at Camping World Stadium and running through Sunday. And WDBO Pays Your Bills is back. Your next chance at winning $1,000 coming up at noon. Just download that WDBO app now so you don't miss your next chance to get paid just for listening to WDBO.
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18: I'm Channel 9 Eyewitness News meteorologist Cassandra Crimmy, tracking big heat for Central Florida with some of the hottest air of the year headed our direction today as temperatures will climb into the 90s. We'll get to 95 degrees today in Orlando under mostly sunny skies. From Channel 9 Eyewitness News, I'm meteorologist Cassandra Crimmy.
5: 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Triple Team Traffic.
6: Seeing delays on the 408 as you're heading westbound. You got a crash just before you get to I-4. That's causing those delays that begin just after Crystal Lake Drive. Also got slowdowns on I-4 eastbound after the 429, Osceola Parkway to 535, 528 to Sand Lake Road, and then I-4 heading westbound. You got a tap of the brakes at Colonial Drive. Slowdowns from Central Florida Parkway to 535 as well. Mark Spain Real Estate. 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I'm Ed Torrance with Reliable Traffic Reports every 6 minutes in the morning on WDBO.
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19: So there's an LA council member. He wants voters to decide. He is saying that non-citizens, should they be allowed to vote in local elections? Is this a yes or no?
20: It depends. It's not a yes or no.
19: Yeah. Depends on what?
20: Well, first of all, when you say non-citizens, it doesn't mean they're here illegal. It doesn't mean they're undocumented. They could have green cards. They could be here perfectly legal. And there's a lot of states and cities that do that on very, very local elections. We have to see what the councilman is proposing.
4: Are you crazy? What, if you're here illegal, you should not be voting. What do you mean it depends? And green cards, I don't think you can't vote on a green card. What are you talking about? Illegal immigrants, whatever you want to say, illegal aliens, whatever you claim. So that's some of the debate. And I just love that they're bringing this out. Should, in the governor's race, they said, should illegal immigrants get health care? Oh, absolutely. Good. You pay for it. So I can't get health care. Everybody's complaining about health care, trying to figure it all out. And we're getting people coming here, getting health care, everything paid for. And they don't belong here, which they don't understand brings more people. We're having this real debate because I've never seen in some of these blue cities them being challenged like this.
12: And that's why I heard Spencer Pratt. That's why I really hope he's successful. And Bruce Blakeman is successful. Josh Krasauer joins us now. Hey, Josh, they're really engaging with these Republican-Democrat fundamental issues.
21: Yeah, I mean, you know what this reminds me of, Brian, is when the Democratic candidates for president in 2020 took and adopted a whole range of exotic positions, including offering benefits, healthcare benefits, and other entitlements to illegal immigrants, and including, you know, all kinds of trans activist issues that ended up coming back to haunt the party. I mean, including the kind of, you know, tax hikes and, you know, very, very socialist radical positioning that ended up costing the party. Biden ended up winning the nomination that year, but it was the majority of Democrats that kind of foreshadowed where the party was headed. And you thought, I mean, look, with Trump's election in 2024, the expectation was the party needed to moderate. They needed to kind of reject that legacy because it cost them so badly at the ballot box. But they've quickly forgotten that history. And in California, which is, you know, one of the bluest states on the map, this is a race to the far left, and one where you see those very radical, exotic positioning reemerging in 2026.
12: So here's some more from the mayoral debate last night in Los Angeles. Cut 19, Spencer Pratt.
20: The reality is, no matter how many beds you give these people, they are on super meth. They are on fentanyl. The DEA statistic says 93% of this is a drug addiction problem. Nithya, Councilwoman Robbins' plan for treatment first. I will go below the Harbor Freeway tomorrow with her, and we can find some of these people she's going to offer treatment for. She's going to get stabbed in the neck. These people do not want a bed. They want fentanyl or super meth.
12: And he's talking about the homeless situation, and he did his homework, and he did go underneath that bridge. So what are people seeing in Los Angeles? Do they understand how much money they're wasting on homelessness? They say, oh, it's down 9%, still the worst in the country.
21: Yeah, I mean, he is reflecting a deep-seated frustration, which is true of anyone from the center left to the right, about the quality of governance, the waste, the fraud, the abuse. I mean, Los Angeles is sort of the epicenter of why government doesn't work. California, I mean, to take it to the national level, if Gavin Newsom runs for president and is a serious contender, I mean, the story of California governance is going to be the fundamental debate in 2028. And Los Angeles is with the homelessness and crime issues, I mean, it's front and center in that mayoral race. You've seen other cities where you actually have had a moderate-minded Democrat, like in San Francisco, they have Daniel Lurie, who you know, ran, succeeded. They ousted the left in positions of governance in that city, and they've actually turned things around. It's interesting that in the Los Angeles race, Karen Bass is a lefty. The challenges are running to her left, so it's even further. And it took someone like Spencer Pratt to fill the vacuum, who's much more conservative. But the sort of sad state of affairs is that within the Democratic Party in Los Angeles, you know, they couldn't find a moderate. They couldn't find anyone who kind of fits the typical kind of Mike Bloomberg, good governance, moderate Democrat bill. So Pratt is really capturing a lot of oxygen and energy because he's saying the truth that I think any common sense person who's dealing with these governance issues, with the crime and the homelessness and so on, are dealing with.
12: So Ken Griffin, the CEO of Citadel, they did a stand up in front of his house, did Zoro Mondani. He showed his apartment two blocks from where the CEO of the healthcare company, Brian Thompson, was assassinated. And we didn't hear much from Ken Griffin. Now we're hearing a lot from him. He said it's a slur to say tax the rich because it's just like from river to the sea. It's the same thing. You're trying to create an enemy. And now you're trying to put my security in danger by doing what you're doing as mayor of New York City. You think I'm the problem? They spent billions of dollars in taxes, and he's about to spend $6 billion in a building and bring thousands of employees here, and now he's putting the whole operation on hold, looking at Miami. I'm finding out this story now. Mark Rowan of Apollo, he's going to start moving out of New York. You know what he paid in taxes last year, these horrible rich people? $1.26 billion. And the year before, $1.062 billion. So he's saying, I'm going to Texas and I'm going to Miami. This whole tax the rich are the problem, tax the wealth tax. Do you realize it's bringing this simmering issue to the table? I think Democrats think they can win on this. Josh, do you believe they can win on this? Because in reality, no, they're trying to balance a budget on the backs of billionaires, and the billionaires are leaving.
21: Yeah, in a presidential election, my goodness, if Gavin Newsom, for example, is a nominee, these issues are going to be front and center. And Ken Griffin had to leave Chicago and move. I mean, it was, and he was just so apoplectic about the state of governance in Chicago and the fact that the Democratic Party in their nominating process didn't seem to care. They didn't seem to be promoting or boosting the candidates that were Democrats who were interested in making the city more livable and dealing with crime and dealing with the radicalism that's taking over the party. So this is a real systemic issue. I actually find it, on a related note, there's so much attention we're paying to gerrymandering and redistricting and all of the Supreme Court decision in Louisiana just the last week. The biggest advantage Republicans are getting when it comes to House seats are because more and more people are moving from California and New York into Texas and Florida. Texas is going to have a lot more House seats. Florida is going to have a lot more House seats in the next census. And New York and California are losing House seats, right? So more than any gerrymander, Republicans are gaining more seats just because of the bad governance in the deep blue states like California and New York. And they're moving to red states that have low tax, less regulation, less crime, more vibrancy. That's where people are voting with their feet. And that actually means a lot more to the Democrats' ability to hold the House than any of the gerrymanders that are taking place back and forth in a lot of these states. So if they really were interested in kind of maintaining power and having influence in Congress, it would be getting your house in order in these big cities, in these big blue states.
12: So I got to ask you real quick on this deal, 14 points President Trump handed over to in Pakistan to the Iranians. Where do you think this is going, Josh? What do your sources tell you?
21: You know, there definitely is the outline of a possible deal, but I'm very skeptical the Iranians are going to play ball. They're masters at delaying and hemming and hawing, but are they actually going to allow access to their nuclear fissile material? I really doubt it. And I think Trump has certainly indicated he would look to end the war and have some kind of diplomatic agreement, but he doesn't have, I don't think, a bargaining partner on the other side. So it feels, Brian, like Groundhog Day. I feel like we've been talking about the same thing, the same ceasefire, the same state of negotiation ever since the ceasefire began. So I don't think Trump wants the more I kind of see what the administration is doing and the more I talk to people that are kind of behind the scenes talking about these negotiations, don't see a whole lot of progress. I just think that there's an outline of what could be done if the Iranians are willing to play ball, but I'm very skeptical that they're going to come to the table and respond positively.
12: All right, go get them. Josh, it's going to be an interesting time as we get to that China trip next week and see what happens this week. Josh Krasshauer, thanks so much. When we come back, Bruce Blakeman joins us. You'll listen to the Brian Kilmeade Show.
0: It's Brian Kilmeade. Now, the three big things you need to know, powered by Mark Spain Real Estate.
6: Rapper Kodak Black was arrested in Orange County overnight for drug trafficking. His lawyer telling TMZ that the charge comes on a, quote, weak legal basis and a charge that never should have been filed. Meta says it will use AI to scan photos and videos to see if a user is under age of 13. That's how old you have to be to have an account on Meta platforms, Facebook and Instagram. The company saying the system is already in use in a few countries. And President Trump is sounding an optimistic tone over the ending of the war in Iran, with Iran's foreign ministry spokesperson confirming his government has reviewed the U.S. plan, a reported one-page memorandum of understanding.
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4: Hey, we are back as Bruce Blakeman is wrestling with the complimentary earphones right here in studio. Bruce Blakeman, Nassau County Executive, Republican, and the GOP gubernatorial candidate. Bruce, welcome.
27: Well, thank you so much, Brian. It's always an honor to be on the show with you.
4: Right. Well, and thanks so much for my cupcakes. For my birthday.
27: You're the birthday boy today. So, you know, I did it in Long Island fashion. Remember when we used to celebrate our birthdays, not with elaborate events, but we would go in the basement with our cupcakes and our friends.
4: I don't think we're allowed to do that in school anymore, which is bizarre, right? I don't think you're allowed to bring anything in and hand it out. I'm not sure what that's about. But Bruce, you just got news as we came in here about the New York State budget just passed.
27: Yeah. So, well, they have an agreement. They haven't voted on it yet, but it will pass because they have an agreement. There's nothing in it for the residents of New York. We're still spending billions of dollars on illegal migrants who aren't New Yorkers. They're not Americans. It's a waste of taxpayer money. We still have not addressed the high utility costs. New York's utility rates are 70% higher than the rest of the nation. There's nothing in there for the taxpayers. So it's basically a budget that is more of the same, and it's just more spending. You know, the budget that she's proposing is twice the size of the state of Florida, and Florida's got more people. Mm-hmm. It's just insane.
4: Right. So I want you to hear Governor Hochul talk about what's happening when it comes to ICE. She is doesn't want any ICE in the area. She doesn't want any cooperation. That's in the budget. We'll discuss that in a second. And now she's sparring with Tom Homan again. Cut 31.
28: All I'll say to Mr. Homan is that Donald Trump himself said he would not send a surge of ICE agents to the state of New York unless I ask. I'm not asking.
4: And she's never going to ask. But what is she doing to make it even harder?
27: Well, first of all, her proposal to make a law that local law enforcement can't cooperate with federal agents, I believe, violates federal law, and I am going to take her to court. My county, which is larger than 8 states in population, we have the most comprehensive agreement with ICE of any county in America, and as a result, we have removed 2,000 illegal migrants with criminal records, such as attempted murder, rape, robbery, burglary, carjacking, gang activity, drug dealing. Now, we removed these 2,000 people. She wants them to stay in the state. So I just don't understand where she's coming from. I think that ICE, we work with ICE, and by working with ICE, we haven't had to raid schools. Mm-hmm. We didn't raid any churches. We didn't raid daycare centers. We didn't raid hospitals or any place else that she's making this fictitious claim about. So it's worked very well for our police department.
12: But what they don't understand about ICE agents, they're Americans. They just chose a branch of law enforcement, state police. Okay, you have an option to go to the FBI. You could be a local cop. They chose ICE. But now they have to be defunded. They're to be diminished. They're to be demeaned. Listen to her. Cut 33.
28: Local law enforcement should not be doing ICE's job and not being weaponized against their own communities. When it comes to civil enforcement, ICE won't be able to use our jails, won't be able to use our police technology funded by our taxpayers, and will not be able to use our police personnel. We're drawing a line in the sand.
12: I mean, this is leadership.
27: Here's what's wrong about it. She says that local law enforcement shouldn't be used to help ICE. They're helping us. We're not helping them. The fact of the matter is they're coming in our communities and they're removing dangerous people from our communities that shouldn't be in America to begin with. So she's got it completely opposite of what it is. We welcome ICE in my county because they're working together with us. They make it a lot easier. And with cashless bail in New York State, a lot of the people that are arrested could just walk out the door and never come back and face no consequences. And without ICE, we wouldn't be able to do anything. But with ICE, we can deport them.
12: Are you heartened by the fact that a Republican's leading in the jungle primary as governor in California, and you have a Republican giving a big run at a Democrat in Los Angeles? Does that give you additional optimism as a Republican trying to win in a blue state right here?
27: Well, absolutely. But I've traveled around this state now for months. In every corner of the state, it's the same story. People are miserable with Kathy Hochul because we are the most overtaxed, overregulated state. She is the most pro-criminal governor in the United States of America.
12: But that's not rhetoric. That's a fact. They rank them.
27: Those are a fact.
12: We are in the bottom, I think, out of 50 states, I think we're like at 40 or 44.
27: We're 41 in economic development.
12: Yeah.
27: The once great Empire State is now a joke. It's a national embarrassment. And our utility rates are 70% higher than the national average, all because of Kathy Hochul.
12: And Zohra Mamdani and Kathy Hochul are inseparable. And now he went out, as you know, Zohra Mamdani went in front of a $238 million apartment of Ken Griffin, CEO of Citadel, and said basically he's the problem. We got to tax these rich people. And all of a sudden, Ken Griffin is the bad guy. So he came out and said this yesterday, cut 46.
5: It was creepy and weird.
7: Agreed.
5: I mean, like, knock, knock, knock on the window. Like, huh. Mayor of New York City.
7: Oh, knock on the screen, yeah.
5: Yeah, on the screen. Like,
7: yeah. Like, how many times have you watched that video?
5: Three. Like, you literally look at the first time, and you're like, you got to be kidding me. Okay? And then the second time, you're like, you know what, this is actually... This has gone from creepy to actually not really creepy. This has gone to frightening because, yeah. You know, the CEO of United Healthcare was killed just a few blocks from my house. And anything that creates like an agitation in the extremist on either side of the aisle is a frightening dynamic. I mean, you know, if we look at what happened in D.C.
12: So Ken Griffin is got a $6 billion investment about to go into New York City. It doesn't look like he's going to do it. He said, I'm going to double and triple down on Miami. And then the CEO of Apollo, who paid $1.26 billion in taxes last year, he's also looking elsewhere out of New York City.
27: Just wait till November. Help is on the way. We're going to win this election because we're on the right side of the issues. Anybody that wants to drive high net worth individuals out of their community, out of their state, is just insane. First of all, think about the carpenter, the electrician, the plumber, the local restaurant owner, the pharmacy, the dry cleaner, the cleaning services. These are middle class people that get hurt when rich people leave. And rich people are leaving by the droves and they're taking jobs with them. And when they take their tax revenue with them to Florida, Texas, South Carolina, North Carolina, Arizona, what happens then is there's a shortfall and the middle class has to make up that shortfall. That's why Zohra Mamdani called for a property tax increase in New York City, which is hugely unpopular. And now they're talking about a death tax for people who have assets over $750,000. They want to take away people's inheritance. They want to take away their small businesses. They want to take away their family homes.
12: Right. So how do you get that message across? Because you know how closely he's held in God. He got within 6 points?
27: Yeah.
12: 5-6 points. What did you learn from that?
27: Well, first of all, I have a big advantage over Lee Zeldin because when Lee ran, he was telling everybody all the horrible things that Kathy Hochul was going to do, but she didn't have the report card yet, and he didn't have her report card to run on. So now everything that Lee said has come true. We have the report card, and it's straight Fs. We are overtaxed, overregulated, crime's out of control, and our utility rates are 70% higher than the national average. In every category, she is making it less affordable and less safe to live in New York State.
12: So you believe you're how close to her? Right now in the polls.
27: I know we're in single digits because Kathy Hochul is attacking me with $1 million campaign ads that she's doing. And if you attack a Republican in New York State in April, it's because you're in deep trouble. So our polls have us in single digits behind her. We know her polls have her in single digits behind her. We're going to win this race.
12: And also, we need somebody to fight against anti-Semitism somewhere. And Bruce, you could do it. I know you will do it.
27: I'm the man for the job.
12: You got it. Bruce Blakeman, always great to have you in. Thanks
27: Happy
12: so much.
27: Birthday.
12: Thank you very much.
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0: 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Orlando's news, weather, and traffic starts now.
1: Hey there, thanks for listening to WDBO. I'm Greg Rhodes with our top story. As President Trump is now reporting progress in negotiations with Iran, sources saying that the administration has sent Iran a one-page memo of understanding, laying the groundwork for 30 days of talks on issues like the future of Iran's nuclear program. Here's Sophie Flay.
2: The proposal calls for Iran to lift restrictions on ships in the Strait of Hormuz. In return, the U.S. would ease its blockade of Iran's ports. Iran remains publicly defiant, mocking Trump last night. One negotiator claiming Operation Trust Me Bro failed in reference to Trump suspending his plan to protect ships in the Strait.
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4: I'm Channel 9 meteorologist Cassandra Crimi, tracking extreme heat for the day across Central Florida. I'll take you through just how hot it will get coming up.
1: You're currently listening to WDBO, Orlando's severe weather station, as we continue our team coverage. New York Mayor Zohran Mamdani and Governor Kathy Hochul teaming up to support a new tax on second homes in order to close the city's budget gap and fund social programs. At the 2026 Milken Institute Conference, Citadel CEO and New York resident Ken Griffin responding by threatening to move to Miami, saying Florida is, quote, a state that embraces business, embraces education, embraces personal freedom and liberty. On Fox's Hannity, Governor Ron DeSantis saying that the state is all of that, because it's a low-tax, low-spend state.
5: We have 23.5 million people in Florida. New York City has about 8 million. Their budget in New York City alone is bigger than the budget of the entire state of Florida.
1: Mayor Mamdani singled out Griffin's penthouse in a social media video talking about taxing the rich. In a statement to Fox News Digital, the mayor's office says that the tax system rewards the wealthy while doing nothing for working people. The mayor also thanked Griffin for his donation to the New York Police Department last week. Publix appears to be quietly reversing its policy, allowing customers to openly carry firearms.
6: Last October, the retail giant agreed to allow open carry in accordance with state law. However, new signs are popping up at store entrances asking customers to keep their weapons at home. The signs now state that only law enforcement can openly carry firearms in public stores. Laurel Lee, WDBO News.
1: Controversial social media influencer Braden Eric Peters, who goes by the name Clavicular, now facing criminal charges for firing a gun at an alligator while live streaming in the Everglades. Here's Hannah Batop.
2: Peters and two other influencers were streaming a boat ride through the Everglades in March when they came across the alligator. In the video, the three are seen unloading multiple shots and are now charged with a misdemeanor for unlawfully discharging a firearm in public. It's unclear if the alligator was alive at the time of the shooting. His attorney says Peters was following the instructions of a licensed airboat guide, adding no animals or people were harmed. Beyond his legal issues, Peters has faced criticism for the extremes he takes to improve his looks, including hitting himself in the face to improve his jawline.
1: Clavicular was hospitalized last month after emergency crews responded to a suspected overdose during one of his live streams. And remember, WDBO Pays Your Bills is back, and your next chance at winning $1,000 happens at noon. Just download the WDBO app now so you don't miss your next chance to get paid just for listening to WDBO.
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1: I'm Channel 9 Eyewitness News meteorologist Cassandra Crimi, tracking big heat for Central Florida with some of the hottest air of the year headed our direction today as temperatures will climb into the 90s. We'll get to 95 degrees today in Orlando under mostly sunny skies. From Channel 9 Eyewitness News, I'm meteorologist Cassandra Crimi.
0: 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Triple team traffic.
2: Going to find traffic slowing down a bit on I-4 westbound between Darrell Carter and 535 eastbound. You got a tap of the brakes approaching World Drive. Then you got slowdowns from Osceola Parkway to 535, 528 to Sand Lake Road. Also a crash on the 408. It's on the exit ramp to I-4. We got vehicles on the right shoulder there. I'm Ed Torrance with Reliable Traffic Reports every 6 minutes in the morning on WDBO.

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8: Rapper Kodak Black was arrested in Orange County overnight for drug trafficking. His lawyer telling TMZ that the charge comes on a, quote, weak legal basis and a charge that never should have been filed. Meta says it will use AI to scan photos and videos to see if a user is under age of 13. That's how old you have to be to have an account on Meta platforms, Facebook and Instagram. The company saying the system is already in use in a few countries. And President Trump is sounding an optimistic tone over the ending of the war in Iran, with Iran's foreign ministry spokesperson confirming his government has reviewed the U.S. plan, a reported one-page memorandum of understanding.
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0: 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Orlando's news, weather, and traffic starts now.
1: Good afternoon. 12 o'clock here at WDBO. 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Our top story, sources tell ABC News the U.S. and Iran are negotiating over a memorandum of understanding, not a full-fledged agreement, but a short-term proposal that White House officials say could lead to a more comprehensive deal. But there is no indication that the Iranians have accepted the agreement. This is the Strait of Hormuz is effectively blocked off. More from ABC's Tom Sufi Burridge from Tel Aviv, who says under the new proposal, Iran would give up nuclear aspirations for 10 years.
2: Just to put that into context, if you think back to the former Iranian nuclear deal agreed under President Obama, that had a 15-year period where Iran was limited to very low levels of enrichment. So, you know, these are the kind of issues that need to be ironed out, whether or not they'll be acceptable to President Trump, whether he can sell them and justify the war relative to the actual deal that is done. These are very, very open questions right now.
0: This is
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4: I'm Channel 9 Eyewitness News meteorologist David Eckert. Coming up, tracking near record-setting temperatures across Central Florida and latest on rain chances to close out the work week.
1: I'm Laurel Lee, 89 degrees and sunny right now in Orlando. Continuing our team coverage, the World Health Organization says the Hanta virus outbreak is not the start of a pandemic. Fox's Jonathan Savage has the latest.
5: 5 of 8 suspected cases of hantavirus have now been confirmed from the cruise ship outbreak. 3 people have died, and we're being warned more cases could follow. But the World Health Organization insists this is not the start of a COVID-style pandemic. WHO epidemiologist Maria van Kerkhove.
6: This is not COVID. This is not influenza. It spreads very, very differently.
5: The ship is heading to the Canary Islands, where it's expected to dock this weekend. Officials are keeping tabs on 29 passengers who left the cruise last month. Jonathan Savage, Fox News.
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9: Heavy dose of sunshine for this afternoon with near record high still anticipated, high soaring in the mid-90s. Also watching elevated fire danger for the afternoon and evening hours. Later on tonight, quiet conditions, overnight lows in the mid-70s. Some rain and storm chances return for Friday, cooler temperatures in the low 90s, and more rain chances for Mother's Day weekend. From Channel 9 Eyewitness News, I'm meteorologist David Heckert.
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10: Good afternoon. I-4 crash-free delays. I-4 eastbound 192 to 535. I-4 westbound Sand Lake to Central Florida Parkway. Crash on the 408 westbound before Bumby, already off to the left shoulder. Other expressways crash-free. A crash Silver Star at OPT. A crash Fairway Woods Boulevard at Orange Avenue. A crash Orange Center Boulevard at John Young. A crash Apopka Vineland at Hotel Plaza Boulevard. From the WDBO Traffic Center, I'm Rito Grant.
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11: Use its bases and airspace to carry out the operation, according to two U.S. officials. Trump surprised Gulf allies by announcing Project Freedom on social media Sunday afternoon, the official said, angering leadership in Saudi Arabia. In response, the kingdom informed the United States it would not allow the U.S. military to fly aircraft from Prince Sultan Air Base southeast of Riyadh or fly through Saudi airspace to support the effort. A call between Trump and Saudi Crown Prince Mohammed bin Salman did not resolve the issue, the two U.S. officials said, forcing the president to pause Project Freedom in order to restore U.S. military access to the critical airspace. Other close Gulf allies were also caught off guard. The president spoke with leaders in Qatar after the effort had already begun. A Saudi source told NBC News that Trump and the Crown Prince have been in touch regularly. Saudi officials were also in touch with Trump, J.D. Vance, U.S. Central Command, and Marco Rubio. Asked whether the announcement of Project Freedom caught the Saudi leaders by surprise, the Saudi source said, "The problem with that premise is that things are happening quickly in real time." The source said Saudi Arabia was very supportive of the diplomatic efforts by Pakistan to broker a deal between Iran and the United States to end the war. That is how NBC News reports this. However, Middle Eastern reporting is very different. And I trust the Middle Eastern reporting here, not NBC News, because I think NBC News just misunderstood the Saudi report. It is true. Saudi Arabia has said no American air bases can be used to support Project Freedom. It is not because they actually want the deal. It is because of what I've been telling you this week, that I've heard from multiple people. It has been documented in the Arab press. You talk to people.

0: people in the Middle East who are familiar with the situation, and they all tell you the same story, which is vastly different from what you're getting from the American media. The story that you're getting from the Arab allies is they are furious with Donald Trump for continuing to coddle the Iranians. That is why the Saudis refuse to support Project Freedom. They do not want the United States to open the Strait of Hormuz without taking out the Iranians. Here's the problem. Iran has continued to fire missiles and drones since the ceasefire. They have particularly targeted the United Arab Emirates. In targeting the United Arab Emirates, they have blown up a portion of an oil facility. And the Saudi Arabians and the Emiratis expected a presidential response. And instead, what did President Trump do? He ignored their concerns and decided to continue trying to find a peace deal with Iran. This is from Amin Dean, who is a former spy for the British, embedded in Al-Qaeda, who is well-connected to the UAE and Saudi Arabia. Having spoken to a senior Saudi official about the NBC article regarding Project Freedom, I think the article completely misunderstood what actually happened because it was written almost entirely from a U.S. perspective and not from a Gulf country perspective. First of all, contrary to the impression being created, the Gulf countries were not blindsided by Project Freedom. They knew about it beforehand, roughly half a day before. The airspace was open. The facilities were available. Nobody objected. There was broad support for the idea because, at least publicly, Project Freedom was supposed to be a limited humanitarian security operation aimed at relieving the 22,000 sailors trapped around Hormuz, allowing shipping lanes to breathe again. Nobody among the GCC, that's the Gulf Cooperative Council, the Gulf states, had a problem with that. Here's the issue, and this is how NBC completely misses it. If you're asking Gulf countries to participate in this operation, you need to be upfront about the rules of engagement from day one. You cannot say, please open your skies and bases, expose your energy infrastructure, only for everyone to discover afterwards that the actual American policy was apparently, oh, by the way, if Iran attacks you with ballistic missiles, cruise missiles, and drones in several waves, we still won't retaliate because Donald Trump is busy chasing a deal. And that's exactly what shocked the Saudis, not the Iranian attack itself. The United Arab Emirates and the Gulf states expected retaliation. This is Iran. Nobody in the Gulf is naive about that anymore. The shock came from the American reaction afterwards. You have attacks against Emirati infrastructure. Fujairah was targeted. Multiple waves, including drones, ballistic missiles, and cruise missiles. And Washington's response was basically, minor incident, let's not escalate. Minor incident? For Gulf states, it was madness. Because with Riyadh, Kuwait, and Abu Dhabi suddenly realizing was that Donald Trump's obsession with preserving his deal has apparently reached the point where Gulf energy infrastructure is now considered acceptable collateral damage in pursuit of his precious negotiations. Everything became about the deal, the beautiful deal, the greatest deal, the mother of all deals, the ultimate art of the deal, or more precisely, to the Arabs, the ultimate fart of the deal. Because from the Gulf perspective, this stopped looking like strategy and started looking like desperate political vanity mixed with deadly wishful thinking, in part to preserve Republicans in the midterms in the United States at the expense of the Gulf Arab allies. And he goes on from there. And by the way, he's not alone in this assessment that the president's idea of continuing to coddle Iran with the deal, allowing Iran to blow up oil infrastructure in other Gulf states, the United Arab Emirates targeting Saudi Arabia, targeting Bahrain, targeting Kuwait, is unacceptable to the Arab allies who hate Iran. And Donald Trump promised them he would do something to destabilize the regime. Instead, we look like we're propping it up. On Wednesday, according to the Wall Street Journal, Mr. Trump wrote, if they don't agree, the bombing starts. He said the sides were closing a deal, but I felt the way before them was, so we'll see what happens. The president has the cards to reject a poor counteroffer. Here's what a good deal would actually look like. Dismantlement, not a moratorium on enrichment. The ruins of Fordo, Natanz, and Isfahan. getting rid of all the uranium, having regular inspections, coming clean, reopen the Strait of Hormuz, and sanctions. The president at this point doesn't seem to be willing to do this. The president seems to be willing to work on a one-page document with Iran that would essentially punt all the negotiations, including over their nuclear material, for a while. And that's probably not going to go well with our Arab allies. They are angry. And you've got to understand the anger of the Arab nations. For Saudi Arabia to tell the United States, you are not allowed to use your bases in our country to assist in your Project Freedom operation, is a really big deal. And by the way, they can do that. If we decline and decide to use our military anyway, they can expel us from the country and say, you're done here. The Saudis are furious. The Emiratis are furious. During the ceasefire, Iran continued wave after wave of attack. And the U.S. did nothing. Donald Trump is the only person who wanted to preserve the ceasefire. The Iranians didn't care. He wants a deal. And at this point, the Saudis and the Emiratis, the Omanis, the Bahrainians, the Jordanians, the Qataris, they're processing all of this through the lens of Donald Trump wants a face-saving deal so he can be done after telling us he would take out the regime. He's not going to take out the regime, and he's going to let us be the ones mauled by the tiger when he lets go of its tail. Surely the president's not going to leave them hanging like that. Surely the president of the United States understands you've now got to deal with Iran. We can't leave the Gulf allies hanging. Remember, the United Arab Emirates just ditched OPEC in favor of us. If they start to think we waver and we're that fickle, they may go back to OPEC. The UAE leaving OPEC benefits us, helps lower oil prices. They're essentially straining their economy to help us lower oil prices. But inside the White House, according to the Wall Street Journal, in the show notes today, there's a story. I put it in myself because I did the show notes myself today, that inside the White House, there's a growing chorus of political operatives who believe that gas prices and jet fuel prices are going to spook voters and hurt the GOP. Former New Hampshire Governor Chris Sununu delivered a warning to Treasury Secretary Scott Bessent. Already high airfares will surge if the war doesn't end soon. The administration officials have gotten the message. Privately, President Trump's advisors are increasingly worried that Republicans will pay a political price for the rising fuel costs, according to people familiar with the matter. Many of those advisors are eager to end the war in hopes that prices will begin moderating before November's midterms. The fallout from the U.S.-Israeli attack in late February has slowed traffic through the Strait, a vital shipping lane. 63% of Americans say they put a great deal or good amount of blame on Trump for gas price increases. More than 8 in 10 Americans said the struggle at the gas pump are putting a strain on their finances. If you're in Rio Linda, that's 80% of Americans. You know what could work? Go in rapidly and aggressively and destroy the regime now. Bomb the islands where their military is. Bomb the islands where their speedboats and sea mines are. Go in and aggressively begin to work to blow up the Iranian regime. The Iranians have been firing missiles the entire time. They have an honor of the ceasefire. There are those in Washington, D.C. who have come to the conclusion the president thought Iran would be just like Venezuela, and it hasn't been, and he wants out of it. You can't get out of it now, Mr. President, without finishing the job. And, you know, I get a lot of people who are like, you know what? Gas prices, it's Trump's fault. But I actually think a lot of people are out there thinking, you know what, if we're only going to do half measures here, this is infuriating. But if you're going to go in and finish the job, we'll give it to you. A buddy of mine texted me earlier. He sent me this. He says, I've had a lot of conversations with friends, This is where I am. If we're going to endure higher energy prices due to Iran, I'm all for it if we get the desired outcome that's going to create long-term peace. But if we do the half blankety blank efforts, get some things, and then we're back in conflict in a year or two, that's not worth it. I think that's a prevailing sentiment, particularly on the right. Our Arab allies are angry with us because we seem to be more interested in coming up with a half-measure deal with Iran that's no better and possibly worse than what Obama got, instead of going in and finishing the job. We should go in and finish the job. It may take 4 more weeks, 5 more weeks, 6 more weeks to do it. But you know what? The midterms are not until November.
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8: Probably die before you're 100. And then, you know, I'm kind of looking at him going, right? And they're, you know, I want like a nod. Yeah, I'm going to die before. Like, okay, let's make sure. Because I had one guy go, no, 115. I'm like, oh.
9: Well, Mike.
8: That's optimistic.
9: You don't want to paint yourself into a corner, right? And then go, oops.
8: Yeah, okay. Again, I was literally very happy to hear him say that. Back in the old days, you're sitting there, you go, okay, I've got this much. If I earned zero on it, we usually use 95. On a plan, let's just say you're 65, so it's 30 years. And this is simple math, but people think this way. They go, all right, well, if I divide what I have by 30, that's how much I could take out, and it's zero, mm-hmm. right, by the time I'm 95. Then you can go out from there and you go, okay, but if I put in a bank CD and I was getting like 3.5%, oh, okay, try to do that math. And then eventually you get into, well, what if it was in the stock market? But then you got the volatility and everything that goes along with it. So the longevity component obviously is extremely important. We don't know how long you're going to live. So I can show you the average rate of return on an investment, but that rate of return can't be in just 1 year, because 1 year isn't indicative of what's going to happen the next year. But if you spread that over, well, it used to be 10 years, but I think now it needs to be more like 20, 30 year average, you can map it out. But then you've got sequence of returns risk, right? So it's just an average rate of return. So we're trying to define things moving forward. And if somebody can help us understand the mechanics of, well, what can I expect from the investment over time? How much risk am I taking in that investment over time? And then what are all of my investment options? Because we have several that have a defined outcome. But anytime you have a defined outcome, meaning it's literally in writing how much you're going to get paid year after year. Well, what's the catch to that? Well, the catch is if you're not going to make less than that, you're also not going to make more than that. And then, you know, you're having conversations with people about what is their personal comfort zone. So this is why I'm constantly talking about understanding all the options. Because Cheryl, I think I literally just said something. A lot of people are going like, well, I didn't know you could get a defined outcome on an investment in the stock market, that I knew what I was going to get paid and my risk was protected on the downside. But then also on the upside, the problem was I was going to get paid 12%. But if it went up 50, I was still only going to get 12. You know, a lot of people will be okay with that. And the reason they're not aware of it is they haven't been told before.
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0: Welcome back. It is Eric Erickson here. The full number, if you want to be on the program, 877-973-7425. I'd like to thank the fine folks of Springfield, Missouri, KWTO, for a great time yesterday in Missouri. Although I'm glad to be home, I got spared the storm. So we here in the Southeast had some bad storms come through. But the people in Missouri were talking about a hailstorm last week that came through, and the hailstones were the size of baseballs and shattered windshields in cars. They were telling me that a lot of cars at the Springfield Airport were destroyed. They weren't in garages, obviously, or under covers, and absolutely destroyed. Somebody showed me the security camera from his house last week. I've never seen anything like that. I mean, I've seen hail, but I've seen like little, no bigger than golf ball size hail. These were giant hailstones falling. The weather is wild out there, folks. The weather is wild. By the way, those of you out in California, there is a new estimate today that over the course of this winter, get this, over the course of this coming winter, and I realize we're only in May, but the atmospheric weather predictions now are that California is going to experience over a trillion trillion inches of rainfall over the next 6 months. It's going to be a massive amount of rainfall, and they're predicting all sorts of flooding and chaos. Here it is. No, I got that wrong. So it's going to be Category 5 atmospheric rivers bringing trillions of gallons of warm precipitation, causing extreme flooding and mudslides as the super El Nino intensifies. So they're looking at a new mayor in Los Angeles. You probably want to be thinking about who's going to be proactive in planning. Probably not the mayor who let it all burn down, or the communist who thinks the government shouldn't do stuff like that. Wild to watch Spencer Pratt take it off there. 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
2: I'm Laurel Lee. Our top story in WDBO's continuing coverage of the conflict in Iran. Iran is continuing to face decreased oil revenue thanks to a U.S. naval blockade. Energy Secretary Chris Wright on Fox's America reports claiming that Iran is close to a nuclear weapon, a major red line for the Trump administration.
10: President Trump is absolutely unwilling to hand the next administration a nuclear-armed Iran. That now we can no longer put leverage on them. They can mess with oil prices. They can destroy the lives and threaten the economies in the Middle East. And frankly, our friends in Europe and ultimately the United States as well.
2: Iran, meanwhile, claims it's considering a new peace proposal from the U.S. Gas prices in the U.S. continue to hit new highs, with the average now at $4.56 a gallon.
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11: I'm Channel 9 Eyewitness News meteorologist David Eckerd. Coming up, tracking near record-setting temperatures across central Florida and latest on rain chances to close out the work week.
2: I'm Laurel Lee. 90 degrees sunny right now in Orlando. Continuing our team coverage, 3 months after the FBI raided Atlanta locations in a controversial probe into the 2020 election, a federal judge in Georgia ruled the Justice Department is not obligated to return the records to local officials. ABC's Brian Clark with more.
12: While acknowledging that the January seizure of Fulton County's 2020 election ballots was, quote, certainly not perfect, District Judge J.P. Bulley held the federal government can keep those records. The Trump appointee ruled that Fulton County did not establish that its constitutional rights had been disregarded or that it faced irreparable harm if the records were not returned. The Justice Department says it's investigating irregularities in Fulton County, a heavily Democratic area in Georgia where the votes were counted 3 times and Joe Biden won each.
2: A note claiming to be a suicide note from convicted sex offender Jeffrey Epstein has been unsealed by a federal judge this week. There's been no confirmation that the note is legitimate. Epstein's former cellmate says he found the note. More from ABC's Aaron Katursky.
13: The note had been locked in a court file for years. A federal judge ordered it unsealed following a petition from the New York Times. There's no confirmation Epstein wrote the note, and in a jailhouse evaluation, he denied being suicidal, telling a psychologist, "I have no interest in killing myself." But photographs retrieved from Epstein's cell after he killed himself in August 2019 show other notes, including one with one of the same phrases, "no fun," and what appears to be similar handwriting.
2: WDBO Pays Your Bills is back. 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
11: Heavy dose of sunshine for this afternoon with near record high still anticipated, high soaring in the mid-90s. Also watching elevated fire danger for the afternoon and evening hours. Later on tonight, quiet conditions, overnight lows in the mid-70s. Some rain and storm chances return for Friday, cooler temperatures in the low 90s, and more rain chances for Mother's Day weekend. From Channel 9 Eyewitness News, I'm meteorologist David Heckert.
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17: I-4 crash free, delays I-4 eastbound Osceola to 535, I-4 westbound Princeton to Colonial, the 528 to Central Florida Parkway, 408 westbound exiting to Cimarron, a crash partially blocking the off-ramp, other expressways crash free, a crash Lee Road at I-4, a crash along John Young south of Sand Lake, a crash Apopka Vineland at Hotel Plaza Boulevard, a crash Eden Park Road at Maitland Boulevard. From the WDBO Traffic Center, I'm Rito Grant.
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0: A programming note, you know, we don't often have guests on, although we've had more in the last month, probably 2 months, than we normally do. We got to rein that in. But I reached out to and asked for this guest who was happy to oblige and come on. And that is the Attorney General of the state of Alabama. They are going through redistricting right now. And at 2:30 p.m. Eastern time today, the bottom half of the third hour, I'm going to be joined by Attorney General Marshall of Alabama to talk about Alabama's push to redistrict and their hang up in the United States Supreme Court. I need to tell you about Swiss America before I move on. If you are interested in precious metal investing, you should reach out to Swiss America. I bought gold from them, gold coins from them. 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All you have to do is go to SwissAmerica.com/Eric and click on the news and views tabs. 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Now, let me jump to the phones here. I want to go to John. You're up next. Welcome, sir. How are you?
18: Doing well, sir. How are you?
0: I'm good.
18: I just called in about with the whole Iran thing. I wanted to get your opinion on, is Trump kind of playing chess again and waiting for the War Powers Act to have to reset? Because isn't that like coming up in a week or so? And then so after that has to reset again, he can go right in and not have to have congressional approval and everything.
0: So that's one of the theories out there. Now, the president's team, you should understand, believes the War Powers Act, as does every president since Richard Nixon, believe it's unconstitutional. The reset with the War Powers Act came when they announced that it had ended, when the war effort had ended. That was, he formally notified Congress. So they don't need another week for it to expire. Now, what I do think is probably going to happen is the president wants this negotiated settlement with Iran. If they don't get something this week, they may start bombing again next week. But that doesn't have anything to do with the War Powers authorization, because once he notified Congress that the end of hostilities was at hand a week or two ago and the ceasefire had begun, that rechecks and restarts the War Powers Act requirements. So does it need to wait? I think there are a lot of people who think maybe this is some clever way around it to give it some pause, let it reset. There is legislation in Congress to give the president authorization of force. The House Republicans are looking at giving the president a very clear 90 days to deal with Iran. We'll see if they do that, but the president doesn't necessarily need consent from Congress to do his defensive Project Freedom action, and he hasn't bombed Iran in several weeks after the ceasefire, so technically he has suspended it. We will see. Now, George, you're going to be up next. Welcome to the show. How are you?
19: Good, Eric. How are you doing?
0: Great. What's going on?
19: Well, I'm a Trump supporter, and I have been for a while, but I am absolutely livid with what he's doing right now. He should never have taken his foot off the gas when he was bombing it the first time. You are not going to win this by bombing people. You have to put the terriers in to get the rats. This is your you're hanging your allies out to dry, and you're not going to get a deal with them that they're going to accept, because they're not going to, they're duplicitous. They're playing for time. Every day for them is one day less for you. So
0: right.
19: I can't, it's so frustrating. Everybody goes up to the line and they step back from it. This is a number of problems.
0: George, I think you're speaking for a lot of people with the frustration. I think a lot, and you know, in fact, the polling out there suggests 76% to 80% of Americans in the Harris poll agree that Iran can't get nuclear weapons and we got to do whatever we need to do to stop them. This negotiating with them, I think people philosophically understand and fundamentally understand. You can't negotiate with people who want to bring about the end of the world, that they will lie, cheat, and steal to do whatever they want to do. So you got to destabilize the regime. The Iranian people are certainly hoping that we will destabilize the regime. James, you're up next. Welcome, sir.
20: Yeah, hello.
0: Hi there.
20: My wife actually brought up a very good question about the situation in Iran, and I wanted to share that with you. She, her question is, why don't the Saudis and the Emirates do more themselves to take out Iran?
0: That is a great question, and I actually do know the answer. Very much like the European situation, we have been allies with them for so long and had military bases there for so long that we essentially made a deal with the United Arab Emirates, with Bahrain, with Saudi Arabia, that we will stay and protect you from the bad guys, and you don't have to build up your military. They don't have the military capabilities to go after Iran. They haven't built up a missile technology. They haven't built up long-range drone technology. Essentially, they've operated under the presumption the United States will protect them so they can pour their money into construction projects and the local economy and things like that. So there is no way. Iran's been building a massive missile arsenal, and Saudi Arabia and the United Arab Emirates have been building buildings. There's just no way for them to protect themselves from the Iranians, who are a weaponized terrorist regime, when they've relied on the power of the United States and to some degree Israel, but mostly the United States, to be able to protect themselves. That's the problem. Now, I want to move on to the Democratic redistricting fight and the insanity of the redistricting fight. And I want to begin,
21: so
0: for those
21: Chris,
0: of you in the South, this very familiar voice.
21: We're in the Senate Judiciary Committee hearing. No one was allowed in except for those of us who were testifying and the members of the committee. Outside, you could hear chants. You could see people who desperately wanted to be a part of the conversation but were denied the right. And inside, the leader, the minority leader, Ramesh Akbari, had to ask where the bill was. And what they said is, well, we don't have the legislation yet. We just have a map. So basically, they were considering a picture. They've moved so quickly, they didn't even have the text of the bill. And having served in the legislature for 11 years, I'm here to tell you, I don't remember voting on a bill that didn't actually exist.
22: So we know that the Republicans in Tennessee had already moved in a previous round of redistricting. There used to be a congressional seat around Nashville. You got Nashville and Memphis. Those are the two largest cities in the state. There was a congressional seat around Nashville, tended to elect Democrats, and one around Memphis, right? They cracked that Nashville congressional district into three different districts, leaving Memphis. Memphis, a majority black city, Memphis being that district represented by Steve Cohen, white man, actually, who's represented a majority black district for many years, just to show that, you know, majority black districts don't only and exclusively elect black representatives. They are now going to take the city of Memphis, which obviously is a coherent political community, obviously should have some representation in the United States House of Representatives, and do the same to that, split it up into three different districts, so there's no Democrats and no majority black district in the entire state of Tennessee. Is that right?
21: That is absolutely correct. 61% of the 9th congressional district is African American. 64% of Memphis is black. And with this decision, they have managed to divide that number so that there are 33% of the black population in three different districts. They did this intentionally. In fact, the author of the legislation said, we're a conservative state and we should have all conservative districts.
0: Now, I'm glad that Chris Hayes was willing to point out that Steve Cohen, who represents Memphis, is white, despite the district being 60%. And what does he say after that? He says that it's just proof that not all majority-minority districts elect just black people. Chris Hayes on MSNBC points out that Memphis's congressman is white, even though it's a majority black district. And he says this is proof and reminder that a majority minority district doesn't necessarily just elect black representatives to Congress. But you know what else is true? In South Carolina's first congressional district, it elected Tim Scott to the United States Congress. The first congressional district of South Carolina is where Fort Sumter is. It is the birthplace of the Civil War. The first shots of the Civil War were fired there. And that district elected a black Republican named Tim Scott, who is now the United States Senator from South Carolina. And so to Chris Hayes's point, I would echo and say it's proof that not all majority white districts will elect just white people, which means we don't necessarily have the racial problems that Stacey Abrams and Chris Hayes and others claim we have in this country. Jamie Harrison was the chairman of the Democratic Party. He had been the chairman of the South Carolina Democratic Party. He himself is black. He gave this quote to the left-wing Bulwark, quote, "If I'm advising anyone to run for president, they sure as heck better have a solution to how you make sure that it's not another 100 years before another black person can represent South Carolina. Some folks are thinking court expansion. Some folks are thinking court term limits or rotation. I'm open to whatever." You got that? You need to make sure it's not another 100 years before a black person can represent South Carolina. A black man represents South Carolina in the United States Senate. His name is Tim Scott, and he's a Republican. But because he has an R next to his name, he's not considered black by the black Democratic Party chairman of South Carolina. That black man, Tim Scott, got elected in a House district that was overwhelmingly white. Burgess Owens is a black man in Congress who has represented a congressional district in Utah. Black people are getting elected as Republicans representing white districts in this country, but they don't count because they're not Democrats. Yesterday, a law professor from Harvard, Mark Tushnet, saw that Donald Trump would become the Republican nominee for president in 2016. On May 6, 2016, Donald Trump secured the Republican nomination, and everyone, including a lot of Republicans, presumed Hillary Clinton would get elected, and there was an open Supreme Court seat due to the death of Antonin Scalia. Mark Tushnet, Harvard law professor and progressive, assessing the situation, wrote this: "The left should be compiling lists of cases to be overruled at the first opportunity on the ground that they were wrong the day they were decided, and should aggressively exploit the ambiguities and loopholes and unfavorable precedents that aren't worth overruling. Instead of accommodating the losers in the culture wars, the left should take a hard line against its fellow citizens. Trying to be nice to the losers didn't work well after the Civil War. Taking a hard line seemed to work reasonably well in Germany and Japan after 1945. Finally, F. Anthony Kennedy," except he said the word. I actually know a number of Republicans who became Trump supporters after Mark Tushnet revealed the inner desires of the left, because he was echoed and amened by a lot of progressives that there would be hell to pay for conservatives. The Democrats would get a 5-4 progressive Supreme Court when they filled Antonin Scalia's seat. It was game on, and they intended to reverse decades of conservative Supreme Court precedent on a dime, on a whim. It's all about power for them. All of the belly aching about racism in the country, all of the belly aching about majority minority districts going away, that doesn't have anything to do with black people. If it did, they would acknowledge a guy like Tim Scott. What it has to do is Democrats. The Democrats are all about power. All of their belly aching is about power, and the media, being part of the Democratic Party, gives them credit in ways that they don't deserve, but they are able to amplify in the press. I am old enough to remember in the early 2000s when the South was moving towards the GOP, the Democratic South engaged in some of the most extraordinary gerrymandering you will have ever seen in Texas. Democrats in Texas made some of the most bizarrely drawn districts you will ever see. Amoebas would blush at the shape of the districts in Texas. Same thing in Georgia. In the state legislature in Georgia, the Democrats drew, I think it was a state Senate district that stretched from Columbus, Georgia, on the outer edge of the state, on the border of Alabama, all the way over to Augusta, Georgia, where the Masters is played, on the border of South Carolina. It stretched across the mid-state. In some cases, it was only inches wide. And the Democrats were fine with that. It's all about the preservation of power for the Democrats. And they will ignore that there is a black man representing South Carolina because he's a Republican, so they can advance their poor pity me narrative. And you know what the Republicans should do? Instead of trying to wield power in the opposite directions of the Democrats, they should give up the power. They should break the ring of power. They should pass laws to repeal the laws that are being abused by Donald Trump and say, you know what, we're going to give up this power, but Democrats aren't going to be able to use it as well. Instead, the Republicans are holding on to the very powers they should be giving up right now before the Democrats eventually do take power again, because we know what they want to do. The best way to stop them is to make sure they can't do what they want to do by taking away the power.
1: Honest.
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2: Jeffrey Epstein's purported suicide note has been released to the public. The note was found by Epstein's cellmate after Epstein's first suicide attempt. The handwritten one-page note includes a line saying, "They investigated me for a month, found nothing." A total number of confirmed hantavirus cases linked to a luxury cruise ship has risen to 5. Those newly confirmed cases are among people who were medically evacuated from the ship this week. So far, 3 deaths have been recorded in connection to the suspected outbreak. Iran reviewing a proposal from the U.S. that would end the war. That's according to multiple reports. President Trump has expressed optimism toward a peace deal being reached, but also said yesterday if Iran rejects the proposal, the bombing will be more intense than it was before.
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1: I'm Laurel Lee. Our top story in WDBO's continuing coverage of the conflict in Iran. President Donald Trump touting good talks with Iran as the U.S. continues its blockade of Iranian ports. Fox's Jackie Heinrich at the White House with the details.
2: The White House has not confirmed several details that are reported to be coming into place, including this Wall Street Journal report that the deal-making could resume as soon as next week in Islamabad to hammer out a one-page memorandum of understanding that would lay out the framework for a month-long period of talks to end the war. The U.S. is reportedly seeking a 20-year ban on enrichment with additional punishment for Iran if it violates the terms, while also banning underground facilities and allowing snap inspections. And the president previously said he didn't think 20 years was enough, and he has maintained that his position is that Iran can never get a nuclear weapon.
1: The other big objective is reopening the Strait of Hormuz, but the president said if all else fails, the military option is still on the table.
0: This is
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4: I'm Channel 9 Eyewitness News meteorologist David Eckerd. Coming up, tracking near record-setting temperatures across Central Florida and latest on rain chances to close out the work week.
1: I'm Laurel Lee, 91 degrees sunny right now in Orlando. Continuing our team coverage, higher gas prices are impacting most Americans, but restaurants are getting hit with a double whammy.
5: Lots of restaurant suppliers actually add fuel surcharges to the bill.
1: Kelsey Erickson Strafert with the Texas Restaurant Association says at the same time, the public is dining out less as they cut down on trips. They're asking families to check out a new restaurant close to their home instead of paying higher delivery fees. For a second day, investigators in Central California are searching a property looking for the remains of a college student who went missing 30 years ago. ABC's Alex Stone reports from California.
6: When Kristen Smart disappeared in 1996 while leaving a college party in San Luis Obispo, it made global headlines. Her body was never found. In 2022, an acquaintance of hers, a man named Paul Flores, was convicted of her kidnapping and murder. Numerous locations have been searched, but her remains have not been located. For a second day, investigators are using ground-penetrating radar to look in the backyard of a home where Flores' mother lives, hoping for signs of where Smart was buried. Alex Stone, ABC News.
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14: Heavy dose of sunshine for this afternoon with near record high still anticipated, high soaring in the mid-90s. Also watching elevated fire danger for the afternoon and evening hours. Later on tonight, quiet conditions, overnight lows in the mid-70s. Some rain and storm chances return for Friday, cooler temperatures in the low 90s, and more rain chances for Mother's Day weekend.

0: 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From the WDBO Traffic Center, I'm Rito Grant.
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0: All right, roll it.
1: This is a yes or no question, an answer. So there's an LA council member. He wants voters to decide. He is saying that non-citizens, should they be allowed to vote in local elections? Is this a yes or no, Mr. Pratt?
2: No.
1: Mayor Bass?
2: It depends. It's not a yes or no.
1: Yeah. Depends on what?
0: What?
2: Well, first of all, when you say non-citizens, it doesn't mean they're here illegal. It doesn't mean they're undocumented. They could have green cards. They could be here perfectly legal. And there's a lot of states and cities that do that on very, very local elections. We have to see what the councilman is proposing.
1: Councilmember Bremen.
3: Yeah, I would say, again, it does depend. In other places, school boards have non-citizens.
4: Mr. Fred, I have a question for you.
5: Oh my goodness.
6: And all of a sudden the moderator just moves on. It's like, well, wait a minute. That kind of is a yes or no question.
0: It is.
7: Yes.
0: Well, it depends. What do you mean? How about no?
6: Yeah.
0: It's pretty simple.
7: If they're here illegally and they're going to vote for me, well.
0: Yeah, yeah. Then we want them.
7: Yeah.
0: Okay. All right. And then you have some levity, David, with all the insanity.
6: I do. I wanted to bring this in. I found this yesterday. I thought it was hilarious. A kindergarten teacher who took things that students have said to her and then turned it into a gospel song. This is Mrs. Brittany.
0: This sounds very interesting. Yeah. All right. Roll it.

0: That's fantastic.
1: We all needed that.
0: Look for that on our Facebook page later, okay? Or social media, David. Yeah. It has to, because I'm going to get so many requests for that.
1: That was perfect, dude. Perfect for a Thursday. All right. A lot of updates to get to in the five stories we're watching today coming right up.

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7: 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Triple Team Traffic.
8: Heads up for a crash. 408 eastbound at Mills Avenue, a right shoulder blocked. In Seminole County, a crash has an off-ramp right lane blocked. I-4 East approaching 434. I-4 East stop and go from 417 to the bridge. A crash on the express lanes. I-4 West before Parr Street blocking a right shoulder. 429 southbound, a right shoulder block with a crash approaching Sinclair Road. Wish you could save on home insurance. 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
9: The puck drops tonight for just one game in the NHL Stanley Cup playoffs. The Philadelphia Flyers will host the Carolina Hurricanes for game three of their series. The Canes hold a 2-0 lead. Last night, the Buffalo Sabres won game one over the Montreal Canadiens, while the Anaheim Ducks evened up their series against the Vegas Golden Knights. Shell reporting stronger than expected first quarter profits, driven in part by a surge in oil prices linked to the war involving Iran. The company posted earnings of just over $6.9 billion, topping analysts' forecasts of about $6.1 billion. Google making the controversial decision to add blog and web forums as sources in its AI searches. 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Google defending the decision by saying many users are looking for advice, not just simple facts.
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10: of them, when they were doing the live shots for the evening broadcast, they went several blocks away because that's a dangerous place.
11: Right.
12: They have the storefronts, though. The storefront story is crazy.
10: Yeah.
12: That's crazy. I mean, and outside it says we accept food stamps for fentanyl.
10: And then number one, China has ordered companies to disregard U.S. sanctions targeting Iranian oil. It's a big deal. You got a big meeting coming up with Xi Jinping and the Trumpster. So
11: yes.
10: Yeah. Very interesting.
11: I just saw something they were talking about on Fox. I had not heard the terms girl dinner and boy kibble. Have you heard this?
10: What?
12: Girl dinner and boy kibble?
11: Yeah.
12: No.
11: They were talking about Americans' eating habits and new terms that are out there now. Girl dinner refers to a light, snacky, no-cook or minimal-effort meal made basically from whatever's in the fridge.
12: Okay.
11: That sort of thing. Bread, cheese, pickles, grapes, whatever.
12: Mm-hmm.
11: Just make it. The boy kibble. This is my son. I see it all the time. It's high-protein, simple, some people call it slop bowls, optimized for gym goals, muscle building, and quick meal prep. Examples, ground beef or turkey or chicken with white rice. That's a staple. Sometimes basic additions like a vegetable or cheese. It's bland, efficient, and repetitive, like kibble for humans.
10: Yeah.
11: And it's gained popularity among Gen Z men. Well, it is pretty simple.
10: Mm-hmm.
11: But that's the new...
12: Should come in like a 40-pound bag, like Kibble does.
10: I like that kind of stuff.
12: I do, too.
10: I mean, when I was single, especially, that was kind of it. It was like ground beef and rice.
11: Yeah. I mean, you cook it up like Sunday night, a bunch of chicken, a bunch of beef, and then it's kind of there for the week, and you don't have to think about it too much, and there it is.
12: Pretty good, man.
11: Yeah, it's not bad. I mean, when I was going to school, I worked at Pondo, so it was one meal a day, because you got the Pondo discount.
10: Oh, there you go.
11: Which was a lot of mountain beef, actually, whatever they called it.
12: Sure.
11: This is the Markley Van Camp and Robin show.
12: Beef facsimile.
11: We were just talking about that the other day, and was it my son-in-law? Somebody I was telling, yeah, the steaks were like $5 to $7, and I got it half price in 1985. And you know how somebody's not saying, you're full of crap, but they look at you like, really? So I looked it up, and it's true. Those Ponderosa steaks at that time were like $5 to $7. And then you got the salad bar thing and the ice cream bar. Well, you can't forget about that. Yeah. So you're going one meal a day.
10: It's good eating. Yeah.
12: Right there. I miss Pondo. I miss it.
11: You know, there's still a couple Pondos around the country that are open. Don't miss it that much, Scott.
12: Take a Pondo road trip.
11: Ooh. All right. We got a couple updates to get to. Infighting with the GOP. And what's your story coming up?

0: This is WDBO, Orlando's news, weather, and traffic starts now.
1: I'm Laurel Lee. Our top story, a senior advisor to the World Health Organization says the Hanta virus outbreak on a cruise ship in the Atlantic has never happened before. FIU infectious disease expert Dr. Eileen Marty says the infection likely began with a couple visiting Argentina who boarded a cruise ship.
2: There were so many people cohorted on a ship, and then, unfortunately, a lot of them left the ship and went to other places before it was known what exactly was going on.
1: Dr. Marty says the WHO is monitoring passengers and those they come in contact with for symptoms of the Hanta virus. She says it starts with flu symptoms and results in the lungs filling with fluid. So far, at least 3 people have died and 3 others are sick. The Wall Street Journal is reporting that Project Freedom could restart in a few days as the Iranian regime is weighing a new peace treaty with the Trump administration. Fox Business's Lauren Simonetti has the latest.
3: President Trump is hoping to restart Project Freedom to ensure safe passage through the Strait of Hormuz this week. That, according to the Wall Street Journal, the president believes the U.S. could be just days away from reaching a deal to end the conflict. That would be a big win ahead of his trip to China next week. And he told Brett Baer yesterday a deal could happen in a week. So the White House is optimistic that this time might be different because the U.S. naval blockade of Iran's ports in the strait is preventing the regime from exporting their oil and making money. A deal would let oil flow freely.
1: Iranian state media reporting the regime is starting to charge tolls for international ships that pass through the Strait of Hormuz. Fake Pokemon cards are now flooding the market at unprecedented levels, according to a new fraud report.
4: According to a new fraud report from professional sports authenticator, experts who check cards for a living say they've never seen this many before. The company says it intercepted over 200 million in counterfeit and altered trading cards in 2025, with Pokemon leading the surge. Experts warn counterfeiters have become more sophisticated, shifting from obvious knockoffs to high-quality super fakes. Experts say be careful. Real cards have smooth edges, clear colors, and the right shine. So stay alert, trainers. The fake cards are out there, and they're multiplying like ditto. I'm Monica Nelson.
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9: 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It's a record-breaking hot day across most of Central Florida. Temperatures still climbing. We'll drop into the low 70s tonight and back into the low to mid-90s tomorrow, but not expecting a record-breaking day. We'll also see some scattered, mainly daytime storms. From Channel 9 Eyewitness News, I'm Certified Chief Meteorologist Tom Terry.
8: 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Triple Team Traffic.
1: Eastbound on the 408 at Mills Avenue, a right shoulder's blocked with a crash. In Seminole County, a crash I-4 East before 434 has the off-ramp right lane blocked. I-4 West in the express lanes, a crash blocking a right shoulder approaching Parr Street. I-4 West delays past the beach line, heavy 192 to Champions Gate. Tarpec southbound delays past the 417. 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
10: Bad policy, funky elections. There's a bunch of stuff that...
11: Oh, you've had those.
10: You know, we can overcome. We can't overcome the politicization of the criminal justice system.
12: Okay, thanks. Have a seat.
11: Who was it that just came out in the last 2 days that said that Obama was totally responsible for going after Trump? Legally. With the whole Russia thing. Yeah. He orchestrated it.
13: Well, yeah. That's the whole thing behind the presidential daily brief where that got edited and changed about Russian interference in the 2016 election. They edited it because they wanted to make sure that the president wasn't officially on the record briefed that the FBI and the CIA and everybody else was like, probably not. There was probably no collusion.
11: Right.
13: And so they wanted the plausible deniability for Barack Obama.
11: Exactly.
12: Boy.
11: Yeah.
12: Man.
11: Well, people just lap it up.
13: Well, and dude, I mean, Eric Holder was his wingman. Remember that?
11: Yes.
13: Former Attorney General? That was the president. He's not his personal consigliere. Well, that's what Eric Holder was for him.
12: Sure was.
11: Was.
13: And Loretta Lynch.
11: Yeah. So do you think they're going to be able to rehabilitate Obama's image with some people? Because he's got the big presidential library that's going to open. There's going to be a ton of press on it. The fawning's already started.
13: Oh, for sure.
12: Well, everybody's doing their shows from there.
11: Yeah.
12: A lot of the morning shows are.
11: But as far as the votes that the Democrats lost, and when he went out there and started, you know, talking down to black men, saying, you got to vote for your sister. They're like, what? Yeah. She's a nut. I'm not voting for her.
13: Yeah, he is really, really still popular with the crowd that still watches Stephen Colbert.
11: And that's white liberals.
13: It. Yeah, the white, older
12: the
13: white liberals.
12: The sign people love him.
13: Yeah.
11: Got it. Okay. Big controversy, you know, with Tucker Carlson. Mm-hmm. And yesterday, off air, you were talking about Megyn Kelly.
12: Yeah.
11: I'm like, I haven't heard about the Megyn Kelly thing.
12: She's jumped on board, too.
11: And then I saw the clip later on, and then I understood exactly what you were talking about. Because she was talking with Mark Halperin, but talking about Islam.
12: Yeah.
11: And if you hadn't heard this, this was the exchange.
14: Sorry that he endorsed Trump. He regrets it and feels like
11: talking
14: he has
11: Tucker.
14: To make amends. And his show is doing fine. It's not like he's hurting for audience.
11: Yeah.
14: But I think he's understanding there may be some new listeners over here. You know, like he's gotten very, very popular lately, I read, with Muslim viewers because he's been standing up for Islam. You know, and I have to tell you, Mark, it's been something I've noticed just since I've gotten sort of more clear-eyed on Israel, that a lot of the anti-Muslim rhetoric that's put out there originates with people who are very, very pro-Israel, who kind of need us to demonize them.
11: Okay. Right. There's enough to demonize without any propaganda.
13: Yeah.
12: I don't know what the end, what is the goal here? What is she doing?
11: Don't know. Here's the rest of the clip.
14: Right. And I've taken a look recently at my own rhetoric on this to say, like, have I been manipulated? I want to make sure I'm not getting manipulated. But I think he's having a lot of Muslim viewers flock to him. I know for a fact he has a lot of young men flocking to him. And so while he may have lost some contingent of the Fox News audience that's very, very pro-Israel and, you know, pro-Trump, and you can't say anything about Trump, for every one of those who leaves, there is another newer, younger audience member who does want to hear these traditional lines challenged and hear just new independent thinking. I mean, I'm experiencing some of that myself, and Tucker probably times 10.
11: So it's about clicks?
13: Mm-hmm.
11: Is that what you're saying? If so, that's pretty disappointing.
13: Yeah.
11: Yeah, but it should be just about the truth.
12: But it's explained as some kind of soul-searching journey that you've arrived at this conclusion after being clear-eyed, as she says.
11: Mm-hmm. Okay. Exactly what are you talking about? Like, what are the specifics of that?
12: No, I didn't hear any specifics. I'm just hearing the clear-eyed.
11: Yeah, I know. That's what I'm saying.
12: I can see where Tucker is coming from and...
11: Like, we talked about it a lot of different times, where we all stood, say, politically 20 to 30 years ago, and how that changed. And once I knew, you know, this guy just flat out freaking lied, I'm like, well, I'm done with that. And you can clearly say this is how you changed your mind on something. Because, yeah, people change their mind on things all the time. There's nothing wrong with that. But that doesn't sound like someone just changing their mind.
13: No.
11: At least to me.
12: Yeah.
11: And...
12: They didn't come off that way to me.
13: Hey, we're building a new audience. Okay.
12: Yeah, well, right.
13: I think you put it best. It's just really disappointing to hear that.
11: Well, and I knew that Tucker did this interview with the failing New York Times. Mm-hmm. With Smug Wench.
13: Yeah.
11: What's her name? Zuzu Garcia or something?
13: Lulu something Garcia, yeah.
11: Yeah. Did you ever hear any part of that?
13: I heard the whole Antichrist thing.
11: If you haven't heard it, I'll go ahead and play it.
13: Yeah,
11: because she sets it up. He says, I never said it. And then they play the clip of him saying it, which is wild.
15: You've been talking on your show about whether Trump is the Antichrist.
16: I have not said that.
15: On your show, the day after Easter, you noted he did not put his hand on the Bible during his swearing-in ceremony as president. You said, and I'm quoting, maybe he didn't put his hand on the Bible because he affirmatively rejects what's inside that book. And then on a recent show, you went further saying, here's a leader who's mocking the gods of his ancestors, mocking the God of gods and exalting himself above them. Could this be the Antichrist?
16: I actually did not say, could this be the Antichrist?
17: Here's a leader who's mocking the gods of his ancestors, mocking the God of gods and exalting himself above them. Could this be... the Antichrist. Well, who knows?
16: I don't know where that comes from, but I know that those words never left my lips because I'm not sure I fully understand what the Antichrist is. If there's just one, I actually tried to understand it. I may have said some are asking that. I'm not weighing in on that because I don't understand.
11: Okay. It's you. What is that?
13: Yeah.
11: Again, very disappointing.
13: Yeah.
11: I had to crack up too. Because as I was looking up these clips, another one pops up. And one of my old favorites, Officer Tatum, Brandon Tatum, he was commenting on this. And I just want to play this little clip because he says something in a mocking voice that I think is going to make you laugh.
18: Just the three clips that's gone viral where he's accusing people of stuff and he goes, I don't really know what I'm talking about. I don't even know. I don't think I even know what that is. The lady quotes his show. From like 2 weeks ago. You don't remember what you said 2 weeks ago? Insinuating that the president could be the Antichrist. We're not stupid. We know you form a statement in the form of a question. You present a statement in the form of a question. Could he be the Antichrist?
11: Dang. Wow. Just the way he said that and the goofy face he made, it just cracked me up, dude. Yeah.
12: Jeez.
11: So, yeah, there's the old infighting with part of MAGA.
13: Well, he's definitely getting a huge audience in Dearborn, so congratulations.
11: Gee whiz. Yeah. Dude, just if you just try to tell the truth, that's all you got to do.
13: Mm-hmm.
12: I wonder, like, is this some sort of vengeful act on his part?
11: I don't know, man.
12: The way it was handled at Fox. I don't know.
11: There's a lot of different things you can think. Is that part of it?
12: Yeah.
11: I know he's in that cabin a lot. Isolation's not good. Being around other people is a good thing. I have no idea.
9: All right, it's that time.
11: Do it a couple of times a day. Go around the table. It may not be the biggest story out there, but it caught your attention. David, what's your story today?
13: Well, this was wild. Multiple people, including an 8-year-old boy, were attacked by a rabid beaver in New Jersey.
12: Oh, man. Yeah. I saw the video. Dude,
13: They're out there fishing, and the beaver charges at them. And at one point, one of the dudes actually has to pick up the beaver and hurl it into the water.
11: Oh, yes.
13: It's a classic video.
19: He's getting attacked by a beaver.
11: Yeah, the video of it.
19: Oh, my God.
11: And people are like, it's not funny. Dude, you gotta understand the old rural sense of humor.
13: Yeah. Well, he's laughing at that point because he just saw the beaver get tossed into the water. And it's like flopping around and all that. I don't know.
11: Yeah. Well, it comes out of the water right on that kid's leg. Yeah.
12: Are they prone to attacks? I've never seen one attack before.
11: I thought you had been attacked by a beaver
12: before.
11: I wasn't
12: attacked by a beaver, no.
11: Okay.
12: No.
13: No, I think they can be if you threaten, like, their family, their habitat, you know?
11: Yeah. Yes. Gotta watch out for that, man.
13: Yeah.
12: Beaver attacks are expensive.
13: Don't get on the wrong side of
12: those rabies
13: a beaver.
12: Shots you got to take afterwards.
11: And you're never the same.
12: No.
11: Yeah.
12: You can't come back from it. It's hard.
11: Well, you can. It's just a long road, Scott.
12: Right.
11: All right. What do you got for your story?
12: Find a tamer beaver.
11: Yes.
12: All right. Well, I got two really small ones here. This hantavirus story I can't get over because I can't. Just burned in my head when I started listening today about how, well, multiple states have reported. Oh, my God. Here we go. I'm always wondering, how did this happen? Well, they say there's a Dutch couple that contracted the virus while visiting wildlife sites, and they were bird watchers. I guess they had one of those books where you fill it up with, like, when you see the bird, you check it off the list.
11: Yeah.
12: Until you see all the birds.
11: Yeah.
12: But they contracted this at a landfill. So they're standing in a landfill. Rats are running around. Of course they are. It's a landfill. Garbage there. I don't know what bird they were trying to watch in the garbage, but that's what happened. So anyway, I can't get that out of my mind that they contracted this thing at a garbage dump.
11: So you're saying they deserved it?
12: No, not at all. I'm saying I don't deserve it from your stupidity of standing in a garbage dump.
11: Well, you don't have it.
12: Well, bird watching. Gosh dang it. And the L.A. Mayor poll is out. A little snapshot of the big mayoral battle in L.A. Who came out on top? 88% of the people who watched said Spencer Pratt was. 7%, Karen Bass, and then Rama, 5%. Not even close.
11: Yeah.
12: Can this really happen?
11: We'll see.
12: Can it really? Wow.
11: We'll see. So you're just taking two now for your story.
12: Well, I thought they were both rather short, although I probably extended the stupid landfill bird-watching story. Yeah.
11: I don't need to take, you know what, I'll do a really short story for my story. And maybe you've seen this. I saw it on X the other night. This woman comes out just to say, what is this, Lizzie Marbach. I know this is unpopular, but it'll always be unattractive for a grown man to play video game. That's what she said. Some women might be understanding or pretend like they don't care that you spend hours playing, but they do. It's extremely unattractive to women and will never not be.
12: Yeah.
11: And that starts this firestorm, and then people are all over the place.
12: Yeah, sure it does.
11: Oh, yeah. 12 million views. And then, you know, somebody else saying, hey, it's only unattractive if they sacrifice responsibilities, stuff like that. Another one said, it depends on the man. I'm married to someone who plays video games, but he also builds them, creates entire worlds, and pours his heart into it every single day. Talks about the discipline, the passion, and all this other stuff. But the funniest one I saw was this dude that said, I know this is unpopular, but it will always be unattractive for a woman to poop. Some men might be understanding or pretend they don't care that you poop, but they do. It's extremely unattractive to men and will never not be. So the trolling just goes on and on.
12: I don't get the video game thing, but it's not my demo necessarily. So
11: I've always thought you should have video games.
12: I don't
11: want
12: video games.
11: The whole baseball, you could manage your team. Be incredible. I know.
12: I play fantasy. It's enough.
11: News update and Nimrod's in the news coming up.

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0: 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Triple Team Traffic.
1: In Seminole County, a crash has two left lanes blocked. I-4 East approaching the 417. Emergency vehicles on scene. Drive with caution through this area. I-4 West, slow through downtown past the beach line. Heavy 192 to Champions Gate with a crash blocking a right shoulder at World Drive. Turn back southbound delays past the 417. 192 westbound slowdowns past World Drive. 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
2: Yosemite National Park is seeing its largest crowds in more than a decade. That's according to data from the National Park System. Critics blame the Trump administration for getting rid of the reservation system that was previously in place. Apple paying $250 million to settle a class action lawsuit. The plaintiffs say the company exaggerated its AI features before Apple launched the iPhone 16. Apple did not admit to any wrongdoing, but is agreeing to pay customers about $95 if they bought an iPhone 15 or 16 during a certain time frame. Airlines for America CEO Chris Sununu warning that the rise in jet fuel costs could lead to an increase in airline ticket prices. Sununu explains it comes up fast and goes down slowly because it's a supply chain issue. Airlines for America represents six commercial carriers, and Sununu also noted that airlines are exploring multiple avenues to avoid passing higher costs on to customers.
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1: In Seminole County, a crash has two left lanes blocked. I-4 East approaching the 417. Emergency vehicles on scene. Drive with caution through this area. I-4 West, slow through downtown past the beach line. Heavy 192 to Champions Gate with a crash blocking a right shoulder at World Drive. Turn back southbound delays past the 417. 192 westbound slowdowns past World Drive. 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
0: 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Orlando's news, weather, and traffic starts now.
2: I'm Laurel Lee. Our top story: concern is growing over a deadly viral outbreak with flu-like symptoms that began on a cruise ship.
12: This is a unique situation. We've never seen it before on board a ship.
13: FIU infectious diseases expert Dr. Eileen Marty is a senior advisor to the World Health Organization, and she says the hantavirus is a deadly disease linked to rat droppings.
12: That particular ship is a luxury ship and has no rodents. So there was no spread of virus on board the ship via rodents.
13: She says per the WHO, a couple visiting Argentina contracted the virus, boarded the cruise ship, infecting some on board, leading to at least three deaths. Karen Curtis, Miami.
2: The State Department says Secretary Marco Rubio and Pope Leo talked about the situation in the Middle East when they met today. NBC's Alice Barr reports it marked the first meeting between a member of President Trump's cabinet and the first American pontiff in almost a year.
14: Amid tensions over President Trump's sharp criticism of the first American pontiff who has spoken out against the war.
15: Iran cannot have a nuclear weapon. And he seemed to be saying that they can.
14: The Pope rejects that.
2: Pope Leo says the Catholic Church has always opposed nuclear weapons. The State Department says the closed-door meeting underscored the strong relationship between the United States and the Holy See. Just in time for summer vacation planning, a new study finds a rare but dangerous brain-eating amoeba at some national parks.
16: Researchers working on a federal study found a rare but dangerous brain-eating amoeba that causes fatal brain infections in warm waters at several national parks in the West, including at Lake Mead and in Yellowstone, Grand Teton, and Olympic National Park. The study was published by the U.S. Geological Survey, and out of 185 samples at 40 sites, about a third had the amoeba in them. A person can become infected when contaminated water enters through their nose. It's extremely rare to get, but the death rate can be 98% for those who do get it. Alex Stone, ABC News.
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3: I'm Channel 9 Eyewitness News Chief Meteorologist Tom Terry. It's a record-breaking hot day across most of Central Florida. Temperatures still climbing. We'll drop into the low 70s tonight and back into the low to mid-90s tomorrow, but not expecting a record-breaking day. We'll also see some scattered, mainly daytime storms. From Channel 9 Eyewitness News, I'm Certified Chief Meteorologist Tom Terry.
0: 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Triple Team Traffic.
1: In Seminole County, a crash has two left lanes blocked. I-4 East approaching the 417. Emergency vehicles on scene. Drive with caution through this area. I-4 West, slow through downtown past the beach line. Heavy 192 to Champions Gate with a crash blocking a right shoulder at World Drive. Turnpike southbound delays past the 417. 192 westbound slowdowns past World Drive. 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From the WDBO Traffic Center, I'm Dory Don.
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6: The Markley, Van Camp, and Robbins Show. 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
7: Well, it's a big news story in Connecticut.
6: Okay.
7: A state senator named Masudur Rahman wants to talk about a very important issue. Okay?
6: Okay.
7: Now, I want you to listen carefully, and I want you to tell me what issue he wants to address.
25: Threshold changing from $200,000 to $1 million, removing the requirements from the transportation equipment and facilities, and increasing the threshold from every 5 years. Also remove the section 2 and 4, removing priority funding.
6: I can't understand what you're
25: saying.
6: Thank
25: you, Madam President.
6: I'm having a hard time with that. That's like my son's financial teacher in college. At first, I didn't believe him. I can't understand half of what she says. I'm like, well, you got to record it for me. You did. I'm like, okay, you got a point. I can't understand this guy either.
7: Yes, Scott?
8: Was it closed captioning? Just like
7: Yeah, no, pour one out for the sign language interpreter.
8: No kidding.
7: Wow. Figure out what that. He's from Bangladesh. Yeah.
8: What was he talking about?
7: I honestly,
8: do you know what he was talking about?
7: I'll take a run at it. You know, it's very similar to how Joe Biden would speak. So the Josetta Stone may be able to work. It's a different dialect of nonsense, but
8: yeah, it is.
7: But yeah,
25: threshold changing from $200,000 to $1 million. Removal
7: changing from $200,000 to $1 million.
25: The requirements from the transportation equipment and facilities, and increasing the threshold from every 5 years.
7: Increasing the something from every 5 years. I don't know. I'm lost.
8: Whoa.
7: I'm.
8: That's not even close, though.
7: No.
8: I mean, there's some words you could pick up with Biden, even run together. Right. You could ferret them out and go, okay, that's what he meant, right?
7: Yes. Yeah.
8: I can't do it. I don't know what the hell that guy's.
6: Well, the math has got me about as confused as Biden, I'll tell you that.
26: $1.7 trillion off the sidelines in investment.
6: Yeah, I don't know if that's what they're talking about.
8: I'm not sure either.
6: 200 to a million something. Okay.
7: Maybe Connecticut just, like, I don't know, farmed the state senate into out to a call center or something. I don't know.
6: Could be.
8: Oh gosh, I mean, that's one sticking point with me.
6: Yeah, you love that. I happen to see another story out there. This was from Hot Air. David Strom, love his stuff. It's a story about racist toddlers.
7: Racist toddlers, you said?
6: Yes.
8: Yeah, I read this story. These are little children.
6: Yes. Welsh teachers are told to report them to police. What is going on in Wales? Well, they're just concerned that toddlers might be getting away with hate crimes.
8: Toddlers. Yeah.
6: What?
8: And it reads soberly like that. Very serious, yeah.
6: Yes. I don't understand what they're actually talking about. Some sort of fear that they're going to be white supremacists someday?
7: They are in the KKK through 12 system, so.
6: Yeah. Welsh nurseries have been told to report racist incidents to police under Labour-backed guidance. This guidance issued to more than 300 nurseries across Wales is aimed at turning early years settings into anti-racist environments. Childcare workers are advised to assess whether a racist incident could constitute a hate crime before reporting it to police. And if so, they instruct the staff to call 999 in emergencies. What are we talking about?
7: Do we have examples of
8: what a toddler would do? Is there a particular word that stands out?
6: No, it just keeps talking about incidents, and they don't really say. I've never heard of such a thing.
7: It's like, what, at nap time, the baby's taking the pillowcase and making it into a makeshift hood?
6: Don't know.
8: Right. Yeah.
6: Don't know. I mean, are little kids dropping like the N-word or something? I have a hard time believing that.
8: I can't believe that.
7: If that's the case, then we need to have a talk with the parents.
6: No kidding. Wow. And in the same piece, Strum includes how Britain is just falling all over the place.
7: Oh, yeah.
6: And, you know, in Scotland, you know, the Muslim community has grown and grown. And they're out there saying any disrespect of our prophet will not be tolerated. And they are vowing to implement Sharia law to enforce respect for Muhammad and the Quran in Glasgow.
7: Mm-hmm.
6: And yeah, they're looking to become the majority there.
8: Yeah.
6: Just.
8: That's not a surprise.
6: Take it over.
8: Yeah.
6: You know, growing up, you always thought of Scotland as like the toughest place ever. And you've been there, David.
7: Yeah, I have. And I have a family member from Scotland. And yeah, it's not that. It's kind of weak, actually.
6: You would never believe that, would you, Scott?
8: No, I was named after it, too.
7: Well, it's a third world country. I mean, that's the thing. We had some family members fly over for Christmas. And no joke, the mom, the grandma, saved the Target gift bags. Because, wow, these are so beautiful. We can't get anything like this in Glasgow. Like, it's like a $5 bag from Target. That's why we call you Europores, okay? Because you do live in a third world country.
6: Man, that's too bad.
7: Yeah.
6: And I didn't know the BBC made a children's show that claimed black people have been a part of Britain for thousands of years. But they did.
8: Okay.
6: You know, some of the nonsense in the United States, they're still trying.
8: Yeah.
6: But it's been curbed a bit, across the pond.
8: Oh, it pales. Yeah.
6: It's absolutely wild. Yeah. Yeah, it's quite a report. Okay. Meanwhile.
8: Sharia law.
6: Yes.
8: Wednesdays on NBC.
6: Here it comes.
8: Yep.
6: The WHO is in the spotlight again because of what's going on around the globe.
7: Well, you got the hantavirus going on. And now every time somebody gets the hantavirus, it's like, oh gosh, is it another pandemic? Well, no, probably not. But people are scared about that because of the outbreak that happened on the boat. Mm-hmm. Dr. Tedros, the head of the World Health Organization, wants the U.S. to rejoin the group after the hantavirus outbreak on the cruise ship.
6: No.
4: The best immunity we have is solidarity. So because of the event that's happening now, and, you know, both Argentina and the U.S. are affected, I think they will reconsider their decisions because they can see how important universality is for health security.
6: No, you know what's important? When you have the pandemic of a lifetime, and you're the World Health Organization, that is the one time that you have to shine. Mm-hmm. That you have to be great at what you do. And you failed. Not just failed, but failed miserably.
7: Yes.
6: And lied. So for a whole lot of people, anything you say is going to go in one ear and out the other.
7: Mm-hmm.
6: Then they don't care. So you can say all this crap you want.
4: Viruses don't care about our politics.
8: Here we go.
4: And they don't care,
6: and they don't about, care about what you say.
4: And they don't
6: care about...
4: Because
6: you blew your credibility.
4: You know, all the excuses that we may have.
6: Right. How's
4: so
6: China?
4: I hope this could be a good lesson for
6: where'd COVID come
4: the whole
6: from?
4: World, because solidarity is our best immunity.
6: Yeah, diversity is our strength. Shove it.
7: Solidarity is our best immunity, is what he said. Mm-hmm. Yeah. Unless China says it's not.
6: Exactly.
7: That's the biggest issue. It's like I don't expect the World Health Organization to overnight come up with a solution for a global pandemic. I don't. It's what can they do? But yeah, when you're actively covering for the country from whence it came,
6: yep,
7: and slow walking the pandemic declaration because you didn't want to make China angry, mm-hmm. Yeah, I don't care what you have to say anymore. You're useless. How many high-profile people at the World Health Organization got fired after that? Because that guy didn't.
8: Nope.
6: No. Nope. Nope. Don't care. Next. Okay, the L.A. mayoral candidate. I heard this exchange.
7: Yeah. Debate last night for the candidate.
8: Great.
7: Candidates running to be mayor of Los Angeles. Spencer Pratt's been making a lot of noise, bringing up the incompetence that made the wildfires last year so bad. He brought up that reservoir that was shut down. It said, hey, you know, if we had actually maintained that, could have had helicopters and planes going in there to scoop up water and drop it down because, you know, the fire hydrants didn't work.
6: Exactly.
7: Yeah. And she said, well, it wouldn't have mattered because it was too windy to bring in the planes to pick up water at that time. And Spencer's like, that's not even true.
6: Yeah, she said it was like 100 mile an hour wind.
7: She wasn't there.
6: He calls BS on the thing.
5: And the planes were unable to fly. So if there were reservoirs, if that reservoir had been open, it would not have worked. We had two other reservoirs totaling 8 billion gallons. Yeah.

0: You should call me a liar.
1: That was the nonsense of it.
2: No name calling.
1: Yeah. Because he called her a liar.
2: That, yes.
3: It was actually a compliment because he said she's a great liar or whatever it was.
2: Yeah, really good one. Yeah.
1: Well, and that other part, she said he was lying.
2: Yeah.
1: She didn't call him a liar. She said what?
0: These dip sites that will be connected to individuals' pools will fill up for the helicopters to have water.
4: Mayor Bass, do you have a response to that?
5: Absolutely. He's saying several things that are completely inaccurate. First of all...
1: So you can say that. You just can't call them a liar because we can't have name calling.
3: Yeah, no name calling.
1: Oh, goodness gracious.
2: Well, the word lying liar aren't necessarily derogatory if used properly. If someone is a liar, then they're a liar.
1: Yes. I mean, you think about how many homes burned down.
2: Mm-hmm. Dude,
1: that seems to be a bigger problem than the old name calling.
3: Yes.
1: And it's...
2: She's the worst.
1: The other thing was, she didn't stop him right after he said she's an incredible liar.
3: Yeah.
1: It was when he started saying, Google it.
3: Yeah.
1: The winds never got above... I gotta stop you. Gotta interrupt. No name calling. It's like protection there for Mayor Bass.
2: Just these gadfly hang around, you know, leeches of government.
1: Yeah.
2: People like Karen Bass.
3: Well, she'll get reelected.
2: Of course. Oh, I'm afraid of that, too. And I would love to see that dude Spencer come on win this thing. But
1: yeah.
2: I don't see it happening, but because they'll just vote for her.
1: Do you want some common sense? I got some.
2: It could destroy us, but go ahead.
1: No.
2: Okay.
1: From Sting, of all people.
2: Sting?
1: Yes.
2: Okay.
1: Sting was being interviewed. You know, he said, I'm not leaving anything for the kids as far as money.
2: That's what, I heard him say that.
1: Yes. They asked him about it, and I thought this was pretty good.
6: Are you still telling your kids they're not going to get any of it?
7: I think the worst thing you can do to a kid is to say, you don't have to work. I think that's a form of abuse that I hope I'm never guilty of. All of my kids have been blessed with this extraordinary work ethic, whether it's the DNA of it or whether I've said to them, guys, you got to work. Mm. You know, this is, I'm spending our money. I'm paying for your education.
1: I love it.
7: You've got shoes on your feet. Go to work. That's not cruel.
6: Mm.
7: I think there's a kindness there and a trust in them that they will make their own way. They're tough, my kids.
1: Yeah. You gotta work.
2: I got no problem with that.
1: I'm spending all the money. The five stories we're watching today coming right up.

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11: In Seminole County, a crash causing heavy delays. I-4 East approaching the 417. Two left lanes are blocked with emergency vehicles. Drive with caution through this area. I-4 West, slow past the beach line. Heavy 192 to Champions Gate with a right shoulder blocked with a crash at World Drive. 192 westbound delays past World Drive Turnpike southbound. Heavy past the 417. 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From the WDBO Traffic Center, I'm Dory Don.
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12: The puck drops tonight for just one game in the NHL Stanley Cup playoffs. The Philadelphia Flyers will host the Carolina Hurricanes for game three of their series. The Canes hold a 2-0 lead. Last night, the Buffalo Sabres won game one over the Montreal Canadiens, while the Anaheim Ducks evened up their series against the Vegas Golden Knights. Shell reporting stronger than expected first quarter profits, driven in part by a surge in oil prices linked to the war involving Iran. The company posted earnings of just over $6.9 billion, topping analysts' forecasts of about $6.1 billion. Google making the controversial decision to add blog and web forums as sources in its AI searches. It could help users find information to tricky questions, but it also might spit out less reliable information. Google defending the decision by saying many users are looking for advice, not just simple facts.
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13: Those high gas prices are top of mind for a lot of folks.
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13: 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And Ed Torrance will be here with of those traffic updates every 6 minutes.
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0: A reason for them to be there. 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
15: So, you know, this happens every year. Oklahoma gets tornadoes. There's been some powerful tornadoes. Dude was buried in the debris along with family. I don't know if you heard about this story.
16: No.
15: You know what saved him?
16: Mm.
15: Two pet goats.
0: Wow.
16: How's that?
15: Well,
16: they eat the bricks.
15: Rescuers around, they notice the goats standing on top of a rubble pile. He's kind of like milling around, going around.
0: Goats like the higher ground. They'll stand on anything.
15: Yeah. Okay. Of course, if we have a goat story, you're going to hear goats.
16: They alerted the rescuers.
15: Yes. And sure enough, they could pinpoint where the seller was, the trapped family. And, of course, the local news outfit had to say they're truly the goat. This is the Markley, Van Camp, and Robin Show.
16: Good goat.
15: Sorry, David. Not me. They said it.
0: Truly the goat. My greatest of all time. I get the pun.
15: Yes.
0: I hate this world.
15: Would you fire them if you were the news director?
0: You're fired. You're out.
15: No. Yeah, that's what I figured.
0: No.
16: It took him hours to come up with that pun. Destroy his confidence, David.
15: If you don't know it, David used to be a news director.
16: Yes, he did. Yeah.
15: Had a couple of rules. No terrible puns and no tips.
16: Yeah, no matter what, no tips.
15: Yeah.
16: We're getting dangerously close to the time where we get the tips for being outside.
0: That's
16: the
0: true. Yeah. Don't wear short sleeves.
16: Yes. Yes.
0: Find air conditioning.
16: Well, don't put on the parka before you leave. You don't need it.
15: A couple of pieces of audio you're going to want to hear. And what's your story straight ahead?

0: This is WDBO, Orlando's news, weather, and traffic starts now.
1: I'm Laurel Lee. Our top story, a senior advisor to the World Health Organization says the hantavirus outbreak on a cruise ship in the Atlantic has never happened before. FIU infectious disease expert Dr. Eileen Marty says the infection likely began with a couple visiting Argentina who boarded a cruise ship.
2: There were so many people cohorted on a ship, and then, unfortunately, a lot of them left the ship and went to other places before it was known what exactly was going on.
1: Dr. Marty says the WHO is monitoring passengers and those they come in contact with for symptoms of the hantavirus. She says it starts with flu symptoms and results in the lungs filling with fluid. So far, at least 3 people have died and 3 others are sick. The Wall Street Journal is reporting that Project Freedom could restart in a few days as the Iranian regime is weighing a new peace treaty with the Trump administration. Fox Business's Lauren Simonetti has the latest.
3: President Trump is hoping to restart Project Freedom to ensure safe passage through the Strait of Hormuz this week. That, according to the Wall Street Journal, the president believes the U.S. could be just days away from reaching a deal to end the conflict. That would be a big win ahead of his trip to China next week. And he told Brett Baer yesterday a deal could happen in a week. So the White House is optimistic that this time might be different because the U.S. naval blockade of Iran's ports in the strait is preventing the regime from exporting their oil and making money. A deal would let oil flow freely.
1: Iranian state media reporting the regime is starting to charge tolls for international ships that pass through the Strait of Hormuz. Fake Pokemon cards are now flooding the market at unprecedented levels, according to a new fraud report.
4: According to a new fraud report from Professional Sports Authenticator, experts who check cards for a living say they've never seen this many before. The company says it intercepted over 200 million in counterfeit and altered trading cards in 2025, with Pokemon leading the surge. Experts warn counterfeiters have become more sophisticated, shifting from obvious knockoffs to high-quality super fakes. Experts say be careful. Real cards have smooth edges, clear colors, and the right shine. So stay alert, trainers. The fake cards are out there, and they're multiplying like ditto. I'm Monica Nelson.
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11: 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It's a record-breaking hot day across most of Central Florida. Temperatures still climbing. We'll drop into the low 70s tonight and back into the low to mid-90s tomorrow, but not expecting a record-breaking day. We'll also see some scattered, mainly daytime storms. From Channel 9 Eyewitness News, I'm Certified Chief Meteorologist Tom Terry.
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1: Heads up in Seminole County, I-4 East, a crash blocking two left lanes approaching the 417. Tow truck is now on scene. Drive with caution through this area. I-4 West, slow past the beach line, heavy 192 to Champions Gate. Turnpike southbound, heavy from the 417 past Osceola Parkway. 192 westbound delays past World Drive. 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That's the sound of another savvy driver rolling into Valvoline Instant Oil Change. 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From the WDBO Traffic Center, I'm Dory Don.
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12: That can't be a Democrat.
13: It is a Democrat.
12: Who?
13: It is Jen Psaki, former Biden White House press secretary, doing her podcast, which is called Psaki Bombs.
12: Okay. Enough of this.
14: Insufferable.
12: Oh, God.
13: And she was talking about the field of potential Democrat presidential candidates.
12: Okay.
15: What is exciting about it is that you, the people out there, get to choose. There is no, thank God, dark room in Washington where people sit around, they decide here's who the nominee is going to be. Typically, that's not how it happens. That's not how democracy works. There's going to be a whole process.
12: That hasn't happened in your party since 2008.
13: Yeah.
16: Oh, long before that, candidates were chosen in a dark room.
12: 2008, I think they thought it was going to be Hillary.
13: Yeah, I would say in like the modern era, in the primary era, yeah, they haven't had a fair primary in a decade.
12: Well, honestly, I don't think 2016 was fair.
13: That's what I mean. Yeah,
16: yeah, he said
13: 10 years ago. Yeah,
16: so, yeah.
12: But you'd have to go back to 2008.
13: Oh, okay. Yeah, I see what you mean.
16: Yeah,
12: well, I think we have the same math and we have different minds.
16: Yes,
12: and I'm ADD,
16: yes.
12: So I'm probably the one behind.
16: No, I got it. Yeah, I got it.
12: But yeah, I mean, they screwed Bernie in 2016.
13: They totally did.
12: And they did it again in 2020, yeah. Even worse.
13: It's like 2016, it was like Bernie Sanders might actually come up and get close. And they're like, well, did we tell you about the superdelegates? Mm-hmm. Superdelegates? What the hell is a superdelegate? Well, it's like a magical double points delegate that allows us to really pick who the nominee is going to be, because you rubes among the unwashed masses can't be trusted. Well, and then the Biden thing, Bernie again starting to make some waves, and there's a huge field of candidates, and all of a sudden everybody but Elizabeth Warren drops out right before Super Tuesday. I'd never seen anything like it. And they rallied around Biden.
12: Clyburn snapped his fingers.
13: Yeah.
12: And all of a sudden,
16: I remember how nuts that was, because I thought, and I think we talked about it, there was no way Joe Biden was going to win that nomination. There was no way.
12: Yeah.
16: I mean, you looked at the other candidates and like, you know, younger, sane, lacking sane, dementia.
13: Yes.
16: Lacking dementia.
13: Lacking dementia, yes.
16: Yeah, yeah. And it was like, Joe Biden looked like he was lost on stage all the time with all of them there. And somehow, turns out he's the nominee.
12: Dude, it was at one of those debates where he basically said black parents don't know how to parent.
16: Yeah.
12: We need to help them.
17: We bring social workers into homes of parents to help them deal with how to raise their children. It's not that they don't want to help. They don't know quite what to do.
16: They
13: don't know what to do. Yeah.
16: That guy.
13: Make sure the kids hear words.
12: And you know what? I would totally give him credit if I could remember who it was. I remember hearing on a podcast, and it was political wonks talking about they were going to have to go mainstream and the power brokers would make it happen.
13: Yeah.
12: That's why I bet on Biden against both of you guys.
13: Mm-hmm.
16: Yeah.
12: It wasn't because I thought he was the strongest candidate.
16: No.
12: But that's the only thing that made sense to me. And then when you saw each one with the polling, I mean, Buttigieg, dude, he was not going to get the black support. You could see it in the polling. Klobuchar was a bit weak. And all of a sudden, one after another, they all just drop out.
13: Yeah. Except for Elizabeth Warren to protect Massachusetts.
12: Mm-hmm.
13: And make sure Bernie didn't get a win there.
12: Right.
13: During that primary. And then, of course, we know what happened in 2024. My goodness. There was no primary.
16: No, there wasn't one.
13: No. Joe Biden says, okay, and on second thought, I'm not going to be president. I'm not going to run for president again. Here's Kamala.
12: Well, and Biden really hosed the establishment there.
13: Yeah.
12: Because as far as Obama and Clooney, they wanted they had someone in mind, but they wanted to be open because they have such a great field and all of that. And Joe's like, yep, I endorse Kamala.
13: Yep.
12: Hilarious. Yeah.
17: Make sure you have the record player on tonight. The phone. Make sure the kids hear words.
12: Yes,
17: the
12: first, words.
13: The first
12: not debate, grunts.
13: Lest we forget, the first debate in that cycle, Joe Biden was bleeding from the eyeball.
12: Yes, he was.
13: Remember that?
16: Oh, yeah, I forgot about that
12: one. Oh, yeah.
17: No one. Not done that. The history books will know
12: that. I was bleeding from the eye.
13: That's not a joke. I'm not making any sort of joke. That literally happened. He was bleeding from the eyeball.
12: Yeah.
17: No, how do you do that?
12: I don't know. I don't know.
16: Poked it with a pen or something. I don't know.
13: he was still dialing in the auto pen.
16: Really? Yeah, he was.
13: It was a quick comebacker at him, you know?
16: Yeah, definitely.
12: All right, let's go to the mom of the guardsman who was shot by the Afghan terrorist in D.C. What is this?
13: Well, remember, Staff Sergeant Andrew Wolf was one of the National Guardsmen shot by an Afghani terrorist in D.C. President Trump yesterday brought his mom up to the podium to give an update because he was in really bad shape. Oh. They thought he was going to die.
12: Yeah, well, he'd be alive. Okay.
14: Do you want to say something about your boy? And how? Come on up here, Melody. No, it's an amazing... It's such an amazing story. Such an amazing story. Come. We went through a couple of bad nights together, right?
18: Yes. I first want to say that we had the nation behind us at a time when nobody thought our boy would make it. He was 24 years old. He was a young man on the streets of D.C. A shot to the left part of his brain. We have a strong faith in God, and God is what brought our son through this. We are just truly thankful. And we're a little over 5 months. He came home from the hospital April 2nd, and he is now enjoying being home. He's getting back into playing golf. He loves cornhole, as you know. Yes. He loves doing so many activities, and so we're truly blessed that we're able to get him into some outpatient care closer to home. We do have another surgery coming up in September, and just recovery is my understanding that will happen for quite some time, but I have no doubt that he will be 100% back to Andrew within a few years, independent, driving, being a young bachelor again. So thank you so much.
12: Man, I'm glad you brought that in, David. I didn't see that.
16: I didn't either.
13: A little salve for the soul there.
12: Yeah, no kidding, man.
16: Need a little lightness in the darkness, thank you. Yeah.
12: Yeah, need something uplifting.
16: Got more darkness on the way. Hang in there.
12: Oh, no. Do you want to go first with your story with your darkness?
13: Go ahead.
12: You do this a couple of times a day. Go around the table. It may not be the biggest story out there, but you know it's freaking dark when it comes to Scott.
16: Yeah. I bring the gloom.
12: So what is your story, Scotty?
16: Local officials in Evanston, Illinois made an announcement. They're going to launch what they're describing as the final round of the city's guaranteed income program this week. The program has been expanded, though, to provide $500 monthly payments to 102 households over the next 6 months. How are they paying for all this? Utilizing the remainder of the federal pandemic recovery funds.
12: Gosh, oh, my gosh.
16: Dang
12: come
16: it.
12: On.
16: Yes. The initiative is designed to provide direct financial assistance to help households meet essential needs such as nutrition and everyday expenses, offering a meaningful boost towards stability and well-being, the city stated in their press release. The program was originally launched as a pilot funded by the American Rescue Plan Act. To ensure the remaining funds are distributed, Evanston officials voted to broaden the program's scope to residents across the entire city. Adults age 55 and older, households earning or at or below 185% of the federal poverty level. Now there's some internal concerns, apparently. Yeah, I bet there are. And they're also going to give a one lump sum $25,000 to 44 residents in reparation payments. God. Again, I mean, well, here's the thing. If you didn't use it for pandemic relief, for rebuilding, you should have to give it back.
12: Yes. Not like, oh, just do whatever you want with it now.
16: I took out a student loan, but I spent it on weed. Well, you still got to pay it back.
13: Well, sometimes.
16: Yeah.
13: Okay. Depends on who's president.
12: Exactly. All right.
16: David knows the tricks.
12: David, what do you got for your story?
13: Alexandria Ocasio-Cortez on some, I don't know, left-wing podcast or something. Doesn't really matter. She gave a nice little history lesson about the people who really made democracy and made America work. And I've got the clip pulled up right here.
19: There are very few, like, real archetypes of, in my opinion, truly what America is all about. I think about the civil rights and voting rights movement and how Black Americans really created democracy in this country.
20: That's exactly right.
19: How they literally made something from nothing. It is just beyond me. I think about how, like, Native people have survived and
12: is this a grade school book report?
19: And treasured their culture. I think many of us think about immigrants, which you aren't from one of those first two populations, you are certainly from largely the third. And so many of us, like, have our story of our parents, our grandparents, our great-great-grandparents, and so on and so forth. And,
12: it's still going. Seriously, anyone that has the serious take that she's going to be president.
21: No.
12: You need to listen just to that.
16: I don't count anybody out.
12: There's no
16: I don't.
12: Way.
16: Okay, well, I don't think there is either, however.
12: I don't know, man. You got a lot of money writing
16: off. I may have been mistaken on that one.
13: Jasmine Crockett.
12: Oh, Jazzy.
16: I may want a do-over on Jazzy. She's letting me down.
12: What are you saying? I mean, if you want, I mean, that was a $20 bet to David and I about Jasmine Crockett polling top three for president.
16: Yeah.
12: What is that, in 2027 in July?
16: Yeah.
12: Right?
13: August.
16: The loopy party.
12: August, okay.
16: Do it. Yeah.
12: All right. Now, some people would offer you, you can take the loss right now at $10, but I want to just let it ride.
16: Yeah, it's not over yet, but you can make a comeback.
13: You're in it. You might as well see what happens.
12: 100%.
16: I got my Jazzy for America bumper stickers ready to go.
12: Golly. For my story, this four-year-old in Oregon saved her grandma's life. After grandma fell, hit her head, became disoriented.
16: Ooh.
12: No adults around. Kid ran outside to find help. Led responders back into the apartment. It was pretty calm when she did it.
16: Nice.
12: And police said it was her actions that made a real difference, and she is now being nominated for a life-saving award.
16: Good for her.
12: That's yes, nice. It's very nice.
16: Very nice story.
12: I mean, because, dude, stuff like that could really end tragically.
16: Sure.
12: Panic and everything else. She was cool, got help, got to grandma in time. Everything ended up okay. So, yes, we're going to find any sort of good stories that we can.
16: Offsetting stories, yes.
12: Scott's going to offset it with some doom and gloom. We got an update to get to, and Nimrod's in the news in just a few.

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15: In Seminole County, crashes in the clearing stages. Two left lanes still blocked. I-4 East approaching the 417. Tow truck is on scene. Stop and go delays past the Longwood Rest Area. I-4 West slow past the beach line. Heavy 192 to Champions Gate. Turnpike southbound delays past the 417. 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You're in good hands with Allstate. From the WDBO Traffic Center, I'm Dory Don.
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15: Yosemite National Park is seeing its largest crowds in more than a decade. That's according to data from the National Park System. Critics blame the Trump administration for getting rid of the reservation system that was previously in place. Apple paying $250 million to settle a class action lawsuit. The plaintiffs say the company exaggerated its AI features before Apple launched the iPhone 16. Apple did not admit to any wrongdoing, but is agreeing to pay customers about $95 if they bought an iPhone 15 or 16 during a certain time frame. Airlines for America CEO Chris Sununu warning the rise in jet fuel costs could lead to an increase in airline ticket prices. Sununu explains it comes up fast and goes down slowly because it's a supply chain issue. Airlines for America represents six commercial carriers, and Sununu also noted that airlines are exploring multiple avenues to avoid passing higher costs on to customers.
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16: U.S. Ambassador to the United Nations, Mike Waltz, is not having it with the United Nations because they're useless. And with all this thing going on in the Strait of Hormuz, they're not really moving to do anything. I don't know what they could do, but, you know, they can't even pass a simple condemnation of, you know, mines in an international waterway. And so he's going after them hard.
19: Who started what? Imagine if you had two countries, hypothetically, like Spain and Morocco, have some type of dispute and then throw sea mines into the Straits of Gibraltar. And then start trying to charge shipping to pass through the Straits of Gibraltar in a cynical bid for leverage with the other side. Collective punishment of the entire world to try to resolve some type of dispute. It's unacceptable, it's immoral, and it's illegal in international law. So, look, this should be a simple demand, the removal of mines from an international waterway, that you cannot exact illegal tolls. We have to address these violations here in the council. And we have to ask ourselves, if a country chooses to oppose such a simple proposition, do they really want peace?
18: Not a bad comparison.
17: No, not at all.
16: No.
18: People wouldn't put up with that.
16: No, no, of course not.
18: Why is this different? It's a great question. All right, we got to get to Nimrods. Here we go.
20: When the going gets tough.
21: Damn it, this is too hard.
20: The dumb get dumber.
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23: I love the poorly educated.
18: All right. Nimrods in the News. We go to Tampa Bay, Florida. Cops pull this woman over. Looked like she was driving erratically. Time for the old field sobriety test. She said, I can take any test right now and pass it.
17: Darn right, she can.
18: Better believe she can. They're like, okay, go ahead. I want you to count out loud. You're walking, and all of a sudden she goes, that's 9? Officer said, I wasn't counting. You wasn't? No, that's why I asked you to count out loud. Doing the investigation, mm-hmm. They see a Happy Meal. McDonald's Happy Meal. Well, what do we have in there? Well, that's a beer. In the Happy Meal.
17: That doesn't come with a Happy Meal, does it?
18: No, not that I know of.
17: I was going to say.
18: No. Did you hear the cop saying, you ever see this kind of Happy Meal? Got a Heineken can in there.
17: Uh-oh.
18: Yeah, she didn't pass the test, and she was arrested for DUI. That's Nimrods in the News.

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5: In Seminole County, a crash blocking the left shoulder in the clearing stages. I-4 East approaching the 417. Stop-and-go delays past Lake Mary. I-4 West slow past the beach line. Heavy 192 to Champions Gate. Heads up for a crash blocking a right shoulder. 417 southbound past Boggy Creek Road. A crash 429 southbound before Schofield Road also blocking a right shoulder. 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
4: 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Orlando's news, weather, and traffic starts now.
8: I'm Laurel Lee. Our top story, concern is growing over a deadly viral outbreak with flu-like symptoms that began on a cruise ship.
9: This is a unique situation. We've never seen it before on board a ship.
10: FIU infectious diseases expert Dr. Eileen Marty is a senior advisor to the World Health Organization, and she says the hantavirus is a deadly disease linked to rat droppings.
9: That particular ship is a luxury ship and has no rodents. So there was no spread of virus on board the ship via rodents.
10: She says per the WHO, a couple visiting Argentina contracted the virus, boarded the cruise ship, infecting some on board, leading to at least 3 deaths. Karen Curtis, Miami.
8: The State Department says Secretary Marco Rubio and Pope Leo talked about the situation in the Middle East when they met today. NBC's Alice Barr reports it marked the first meeting between a member of President Trump's cabinet and the first American pontiff in almost a year.
11: Amid tensions over President Trump's sharp criticism of the first American pontiff who has spoken out against the war.
12: Iran cannot have a nuclear weapon. And he seemed to be saying that they can.
11: The Pope rejects that.
8: Pope Leo says the Catholic Church has always opposed nuclear weapons. The State Department says the closed-door meeting underscored the strong relationship between the United States and the Holy See. Just in time for summer vacation planning, a new study finds a rare but dangerous brain-eating amoeba at some national parks.
13: Researchers working on a federal study found a rare but dangerous brain-eating amoeba that causes fatal brain infections in warm waters at several national parks in the West, including at Lake Mead and in Yellowstone, Grand Teton, and Olympic National Park. The study was published by the U.S. Geological Survey, and out of 185 samples at 40 sites, about a third had the amoeba in them. A person can become infected when contaminated water enters through their nose. It's extremely rare to get, but the death rate can be 98% for those who do get it. Alex Stone, ABC News.
8: WDBO Pays Your Bills is back. 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
23: 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After record-breaking heat, we're going to see temperatures still in the low to mid-90s in parts of the area on Friday, but not quite as hot, and a chance for some scattered, mainly afternoon showers and storms. From Channel 9 Eyewitness News, I'm Certified Chief Meteorologist Tom Terry.
22: 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Triple Team Traffic.
24: A few things on I-4. We've got a crash eastbound at State Road 46, blocking two left lanes. Heavy delays in the approach starting from Lake Mary Boulevard. On I-4 westbound, slow traffic between the 528 and 535. And a crash before World Drive, causing delays down to Osceola Polk County Line Road. 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
30: 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Coming up next, our final news roundup and information overload hour.
31: All right, news roundup and information overload hour. Here's our toll-free telephone number. If you want to be a part of the program, it's 800-941-SEAN. If you want to join us, God bless Ken Griffin. And I was talking about Ken Griffin yesterday. I don't know him. I never met him. He's a multi-billionaire who, by the way, with that money creates, you know, thousands and thousands and thousands and thousands of high paying career jobs for a lot of people, which then, you know, causes people to buy homes and buy food and luxury items, whatever it is that people do with their money. And he's just a successful business guy. And he's moved his entire company, Citadel, a financial firm, down to Wall Street South, which is in my free state of Florida, like so many other people. And you got more and more of these very wealthy people, like, for example, two of the co-founders of Google, one of them, Larry Page, have now moved to Florida. Mark Zuckerberg, Meta, he's now moved to Florida. Larry Ellison, who runs Oracle, he's now moved to Florida. And here's the fascinating thing. For Zoran Marx's Kami Mamdani to do this ad bragging about how he's going to tax the rich, does it in front of where Ken Griffin lives. Now, remember, the United Healthcare CEO was assassinated in cold blood. We live in an assassination culture. Charlie Kirk was assassinated. There's been three separate would-be assassins, and in one case came within 1 millimeter of killing Donald J. Trump. This is the culture we're living in. And you're never going to convince me that the dehumanizing and insightful rhetoric of the left, you know, is not inspiring these crazy people that hear it day in and day out, Nazi, fascist, racist, Gestapo, whatever else that they're saying. Now, if you remember the original ad, let me play it for you. This is Mamdani with his stupid smile before the cameras bragging about raising taxes on people like Ken Griffin. What I guess he wasn't factoring in is Ken Griffin had planned on spending $6 billion, yes, billion with a B, on building out office space and jobs in New York City. And I'll tell you why he's not doing it on the other side. But this is what Mamdani did to dox Ken Griffin.
0: When I ran for mayor, I said I was going to tax the rich. Well, today, we're taxing the rich. I'm thrilled to announce we've secured a pied-à-terre tax, the first in New York's history. This is an annual fee on luxury properties worth more than $5 million, whose owners do not live full-time in the city. Like for this penthouse, which hedge fund CEO Ken Griffin bought for $238 million. This pied-à-terre tax is specifically designed for the richest of the rich, those who store their wealth in New York City real estate, but who don't actually live here.
31: Now, again, I don't know Ken Griffin. I don't. But he doesn't deserve this. Nobody deserves to be singled out. Why? Because he's successful? You know, I've said this many times on this. I never got a job in my life from a poor person. I got jobs in from restaurant owners and from construction companies that had money to invest and pay me. And I like the people that pay me. I'm as grateful ever since I started working when I was 8 years old. Anyway, so now this is all backfired on Kami Mamdani. And, you know, so he's now on defense, and I don't blame Ken Griffin one bit. He was asked about this incident. He talked about how he listened to it three times and he feels his personal safety is at risk.
1: So where does that leave us at 350 Park?
2: That leaves us with the fact that we went to Miami and revised our building plan to make it a bigger office building.
1: You're bailing?
2: So what do we do at 350 is still a point of discussion internally. But what is no longer a point of discussion is that Miami is now, you know, when we moved from Chicago, there was a debate between New York and Miami. It's unquestionably true that we made the right choice. I'll leave it at that. It's unquestionably true that we made the right choice. And now what the mayor of New York has made clear to my partners, and principally my New York partners, is that we need to double down on our bet in Miami, because we want to be in a state that embraces business, that embraces education, that embraces personal freedom and liberty, and that embraces people having an opportunity to live the American dream.
31: Then he dropped the hammer. I'm now moving my money to Wall Street South of Miami. Remember, I keep telling you, Wall Street South is very, very real. Every big bank, every private equity firm, every investment firm They now have more employees in my free state of Florida, all the way from Miami, all the way up to West Palm Beach. All of these financial firms have relocated. They have more employees in the free state of Florida than they do in New York, on Wall Street, although many have kept a presence up there, but that apparently is going to go away next as well. Anyway, she, I think, is still, you're not still stuck in New York, are you? Because you can work from anywhere. Miranda Devine is with us. How are you?
3: I'm well, thank you. Well, look, I know that New York is getting harder to live in, but I must say I went to see a play the other night called Masquerade, which reminded me why I love New York so much. It was absolutely brilliant. And, you know,
31: you're paying an awful lot of money on top of the $300 you probably spent for the ticket to that great play you went to, just for the privilege of going to see a play.
3: Well, tell me about it. I know it's a huge impost to live in this city, but I do work at the New York Post, so I don't really think that I could do it from Florida for very long, maybe for a few months a year. But
31: oh, I could show you how to do it. You'd be able to do just fine.
3: Well, they make it very hard for you to live here because especially when you've got pot shops opening up everywhere, that's the only industry that's doing really well is those weed shops that Eric Adams, to his credit, was closing down because they're some sort of shady operations, most of them. There's no way there are so many of these weed shops thriving. There's never anyone in them. I don't know what they're fronts for, but they're shady operations. And now they're booming under Mamdani. That's the only thing booming. Everything else is in the toilet. And Kathy Hochul is in bed with him. She's just donated another $2 billion plus to the city to help out Mamdani and to help him do more taxes, this pied-à-terre tax, which is the first of, I'm sure, many. And, you know, they pretend that it's taxing the rich. No, the rich have ways of not paying it. They will move like Ken Griffin and they'll take their jobs and all the money that they put into this city with them. They'll take it to Florida or Tennessee or Texas. And then it's us poor bunnies who are not wealthy, high income earners who will be footing the bill, the middle classes.
31: All right, quick break. More with Miranda Devine, New York Post on the other side. 800-941-SEAN, our number if you want to be a part of the program. Well, everyone needs a personal safety security strategy. Yeah, there are instances when there's only one option if somebody wants to kill you and your family, and that is the lethal option. But after that, you'll face the financial, legal, emotional weight of having had to pull the trigger through no fault of your own. There is new technology. BYRNA.com. Understand, according to the FBI, the latest year they have statistics for, 2022, less than 0.01% of all altercations require a lethal response. And the beauty of this technology, you don't need a permit, you don't need a background check, and it's legal in all 50 states. Now, this launcher has powerful deterrence, tear gas, pepper spray, kinetic rounds. 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
6: Gas is over $4.50 a gallon in Florida. AAA says the statewide average is now $4.52, up 6 cents from Wednesday. Prices are 36 cents higher than a week ago, while the national average climbed to $4.56. Diesel in Florida is averaging $5.38. First-time unemployment claims rose to 200,000 in the week ending May 2nd, up 10,000 from the week before. That's still about 5,000 less than analysts were expecting. The numbers were released Thursday by the Labor Department. Alligator Alcatraz might be closing its doors. According to a report from the New York Times, Florida and the Trump administration are in talks to shut down the migrant detention facility in the Everglades. The talks reportedly center around the high costs of operating the detention camp.
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0: Good to see the New York Post move out of New York, believe it or not, and still call it the New York Post. I still think you can have some reporters on the ground there. I mean, things have just gotten so bad and have deteriorated so bad.

0: 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Dial pound 250, say micro, and get unlimited talk, text, and unlimited data for just $34.99 a month. That's pound 250, micro. Stop paying twice what you need to pay for the service you want and switch to an American wireless company that actually stands for something. Pure Talk. If you want unlimited talk, text, and data on a crazy fast network, Big Wireless will sell it to you right now for as little as $70 a month. Or you can buy it from Pure Talk for half of that. I'm talking about unlimited talk, text, and unlimited data for just $34.99 a month. Stop paying the big guys twice what you need to. Dial pound 250, say my name. That's pound 250, micro, to switch to Pure Talk, where the savings are truly unlimited.
1: 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In March 2027, we're setting sail on the luxurious Celebrity Summit, departing from Tampa, stopping in Bimini, Key West, and Cozumel. See performances by headliner Riley Green, Chris Young, Lauren Elena, Randy Houser, and more. Your favorite country stars will be on board. Will you be? 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
2: 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Orlando's news, weather, and traffic starts now.
3: I'm Laurel Lee. Our top story, a senior advisor to the World Health Organization says the Hanta virus outbreak on a cruise ship in the Atlantic has never happened before. FIU infectious disease expert Dr. Eileen Marty says the problem is that many exposed passengers disembarked and may be spreading the virus in at least five countries, including the U.S.
4: I do not think that we're going to have to have anywhere near the kinds of concerns or worries as we did a few years ago with COVID-19. It's a very different virus. It spreads differently.
3: Dr. Marty says the WHO is monitoring passengers and those they come in contact with for symptoms of the Hanta virus. She says it starts with flu symptoms and results in the lungs filling with fluid. So far, at least three people have died and three others are sick. Dozens of states have passed laws restricting cell phone use in the classroom, and now there's a study on the impact. Fox's CB Cotton has more.
5: The study, published by the National Bureau of Economic Research, looked at more than 40,000 schools, comparing ones that strictly limit cell phone use with things like locking pouches to other schools that have more lax cell phone policies. Schools with stricter policies had a large drop in phone usage, and over time, students reported a greater sense of well-being. The study also found cell phone bans are not an instant solution to improving learning, the results showing little to no improvement in test scores, student attendance, and the perception of online bullying. But one of the researchers tells Fox he believes students' grades will improve if schools stick with cell phone bans for long enough. CB Cotton, Fox News.
3: The latest Fox News poll found that nearly two-thirds of voters and parents support removing cell phones from K-12 classrooms, with the strongest backing from Republicans. Now landing in federal court in Georgia, a David and Goliath battle pitting a beaver against a bear. Here's ABC's Jim Ryan.
6: Buc-ee's, the Texas-based chain of gargantuan gas station specialty stores, is very protective of its name and image. A Georgia-based chain of gas stations is learning that in court. Buc-ee's says Teddy's name and bear mascot are too much like its own name and beaver character, and it's filed a federal lawsuit.
3: WDBO Pays Your Bills is back. 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Laurel Lee, WDBO News.
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